0: Marriage, a bill there setting the minimum age at 18 to wed, with no exceptions. Courtney Stodden got married at 18 to a man 35 years older. They've since split. She thinks it's smart to set a minimum age for marriage.
1: I was a child, not, you know, a bride. I wish people knew that children cannot consent to marriage.
0: I'm Wayne Cabot, ABC News.
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4: Here's your News Talk 1310 KNOX forecast. Partly cloudy tonight with a low of 68. Winds out of the south 10 to 20 miles an hour. Chance for storms tomorrow. Highs level off around 83, mainly cloudy skies. 53 tomorrow night, thunderstorms likely. Mainly sunny skies and dry Tuesday and Wednesday. Mid-70s Tuesday, low 80s by Wednesday. I'm meteorologist Megan Mulford on News Talk 1310 KNOX. Currently, it's 86 degrees.

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2: This is Handle on the Law, marginal legal advice, where I tell you you have absolutely no case. Now, this was a case that a lot of people got upset about. I certainly did. And this had to do with the president arguing that the government was weaponized by Joe Biden against him. And when he was investigated by the federal authorities, he had to defend himself. Of course, that all dropped as soon as he became president. That entire the investigation was dropped. Well, he ended up suing the IRS for $10 billion for the hassle that the IRS caused him. In his last stages, just prior to his second election. And so he sues for $10 billion. And he also wants if you remember, the 1776 fund, which were to pay those people that were victims of the weaponization of the government before he became president, specifically January 6th. He was president at the time, in which the overrunning of the Capitol by these cockroaches, they were all pardoned, as you know. And he said this fund of almost $2 billion, they would be able to request money from the fund because it is to protect people like them or to pay them back for the hassles that they underwent. It's just completely crazy. So there was that. And here is what he agreed to. This is the IRS and the Trump administration, or Donald Trump specifically. He will drop his $10 billion complaint. And as part of the deal is he gets that fund, $1.76 billion. In addition to that, he, his family, all of his businesses are exempt from any audit by the IRS up till today. Anything that he was investigated for, any impropriety, anything regarding taxes, he is exempt. He cannot be charged. He cannot even be investigated. Well, as you can imagine, so he cut a deal with himself, because who controls the IRS? It's part of the executive branch. Who controls the executive branch? It's the president. See how that works? Well, of course, there were lawsuits filed like crazy, and a judge said, this is U.S. District Judge Kathleen Williams, this is improper. It is self-dealing. There is no legitimate legal process here that was at work. He's effectively suing himself, and he settled with himself to his and his family's benefit. And so he said that's over. Of course, they'll appeal it, too. But my guess is this is so blatant, so one-sided, such an affront to our democracy that I don't see any other way it's going to go. Also, I have a hard time seeing how the appeals court is going to go his way. All right, let's take some phone calls.
0: Hello, Bill. Welcome to Handle on the Law.
3: Hi. I own a medical practice with my wife. We have a signed lien with an attorney. It's not for much. It's only like $3,000. And we've had the case for about 4.5 years, and their office has ducked us and ducked us, refuses to respond. What are my options in terms of going to the state to try to...
0: Yeah, well, first of all, you have two options, or you take care, or you take advantage of both. One, you have a small claim suit for $3,000 based on the lien. That's for starters. Number two, you file a complaint with the state bar, and you're going to allege exactly what you did. 4.5 years, they've never contacted you. You have a lien. You don't know if the case is settled or not, and you see what happens. And if the case was settled and they keep the money, Bill, they've got some explaining to do for sure. If the case was dismissed and there's nothing there, then what you have is simply a lawyer not contacting you, not calling you back. I mean, the guy's a jerk, so, but is that enough to create any kind of a real complaint, real investigation? Probably not. But if he settled,
3: Okay.
0: Go ahead.
3: Just quick follow up, please. So number one is, if someone settles and then tries to basically run away with the money, are there damages that are possible to go after?
0: No, and it's just the money
3: two,
0: that's owed you.
3: If he reached out to us.
0: Yeah, it's just the money that is owed to you, Bill. That's all. And okay, if they keep the money and are ducking, if they've kept your money, then the state bar is going to jump in. The state bar is very unhappy when a lawyer does that.
3: Okay, so not damages, just damaging their career, basically.
0: Well, it's more than damaging your career when the state bar comes down and nails you. It's a real problem. So what I would do is file the lawsuit anyway, small claims, and tell the lawyer, send an email, or if they're ducking you, let's say you have a receptionist. Hi, the attorney Smith, this you've just reached attorney Smith, and you go, please tell attorney Smith that I am filing a complaint against him with the state bar. And what I would do is you file it online and you send him a copy. And you go, be prepared to have the state bar talk to you. That's what I would do. Okay? That's probably the best thing. I mean, that's, now, you know, not that lawyers, some lawyers don't care. I mean, I would be frightened for sure. I mean, I have been taken to the state bar. I've been complained to the state bar three times about the legal advice that I give. And you know the kind of legal advice. First of all, I disclaim it. It is marginal legal advice. Some of it is good. Some of it, not so good. You know, some of it I make up, and some of it is pretty solid stuff, and you get to figure out whether it is or not, and whether I have credibility or not. But the complaint that was made by three lawyers over my years of doing this, and I'm talking about I've done this north of three decades, let me tell you, state bar contacts me, because every complaint that's made to the state bar about a lawyer is investigated. They open up a case, and the state bar investigator contacts that lawyer. And so when I was contacted, I said, just listen to a tape of my show. Just listen to what I do. And of course, they immediately closed the case because it's ridiculous, because you know the kind of law that I give advice, and you know it's marginal. And in many cases, you know I make it up. And so it's... State bar complaints are no fun, for sure.
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0: Welcome back. Handle on the law, marginal legal advice. Mike. Hello, Mike.
1: Hi, Bill. How are you today?
0: Go ahead.
1: Hey, I have a situation. I have an ex-wife. I caught her cheating. She turned around and started telling the kids that I was trying to overdose them on drugs that never existed. Now, this was 24 months ago. And what I did is I finally told her, look, if you don't stop the drug lie and the parental alienation, I'm going to file for divorce. So I filed for divorce, and we lived in the same house, and she hits me with a slanderous restraining order, which I beat back. Now, she's still telling the kids I'm trying to kill them, and the kids have not eaten with me in 24 months.
0: How old are the kids?
1: So the kids, now they're 12 and 15. It started when they were like 10 and like 12.
0: Wow. Quite the woman. Yeah. I think the only thing you can do is get a court order saying she can't do that. I mean, I don't know what other damages. I mean, you're not going to sue her for money. You can't sue her for the fact that the kids won't talk to you. What kind of damages are that? Does the court say your kids have to talk to you or your kids have to believe you? I mean, you've got a mess on your hands with this woman.
1: I paid $17,000 in monitored visits, and now I'm in conjoint therapy with them, but they still can't eat with me even for 24 hours.
0: Well, okay, Hank, you're talking about that's what the court has said, right?
1: Yes.
0: Okay, you change that completely. You go into court.

0: problem on your hands, and that is you're going to need a divorce attorney, an aggressive family law attorney to change this around. I mean, you've got someone, based on what you say, I'm sure if she were to call me, she'd give me a whole different story. But based on what you say, you're in that. This is a vicious fight, and you have to get a good aggressive family law attorney to argue your case, because it seems so egregious as to what she's doing that it's pretty tough. Crystal. Hi, Crystal.
1: Yes. Hi.
0: Yes.
1: So I have, I'm a social worker. I was working for LA County Department of Mental Health, and I received a stipend grant from Department of Health and Human Services. I then was attacked at work by someone, and then I ended up leaving the job. And now they're saying because I didn't fulfill my 2-year commitment, I owe the money back, which is now, it was a $50,000 grant. Now I owe almost $200,000.
0: Based on what? When did you leave employment?
1: I left in 2023. So I had looked for an attorney to help me because I'm willing to pay the $50,000, even though all that's left is $25,000 because I worked a full year after that. But the attorney told me to go to our local U.S. House of Representatives to work with that department.
0: Yeah, so okay. You got this is complicated, complicated stuff. Now, they knew that you were not able to continue because you were attacked.
1: Them.
0: That's on the record, right?
1: Yes.
0: You were attacked and you couldn't continue.
1: Yes.
0: All right, and you were informed.
1: And so they told me I need to find a new job. They said, you need to find a new job within our contract. And I said, no one's hiring. They said, well, you need to move out of state then.
0: Okay.
1: I said, well, I'm not licensed in another state.
0: Yeah, I don't buy that. Something's going on,
1: yeah.
0: and I don't understand. And they don't prepay you for 3 years, do they?
1: They did for 2 years, yes. They gave me the full $50,000 ahead.
0: Okay, and you worked for one of the 2 years, right?
1: Yeah, so they told me the remaining balance is $25,000, but with fees, now it's $200,000.
0: Oh, so they want $200,000 on a $25,000 bill
1: exactly.
0: that you owe, which I think is legitimate. You go, no, you're just not going to pay it. They can say whatever the hell they want. Do you happen to have to go to an attorney? Maybe. I agree. You go to the House or you go to your congressperson and try to get that straightened out.
1: Yes.
0: Because that may just be a phone call from your congressperson.
1: I've been working with the Congress people for 2.5 years and they can't get a hold of anyone in that department. So now I'm at a point where it's gone to my credit.
0: Wow. Well, you have to dispute it, clearly. Have you disputed it on your credit?
1: Yeah, and they said I owe it. Yes, I've done that.
0: Okay, and then they came back and said you actually owe the money.
1: Department of Health and Human Services has never given me, a notice, you owe this money.
0: That's just so
1: they
0: bizarre.
1: They gave me one notice 2 years ago.
0: Yeah, here's the problem. The credit agency certainly got hold of them.
1: Yeah.
0: Okay,
1: even on my credit report, the phone number for contact is a disconnected number.
0: Okay. How badly were you dinged on this? How much credit did you lose or credit rating did you lose?
1: You know, I don't know. I own my own house, so I am I pay attention to my credit, but I think it's gone down 100 points.
0: Okay. So if you were at, let's say, 800 and you had great credit, you're down to 700. At some point it disappears. You know what I would do is call one of those credit repair people and see if they can help you. They have access to stuff that the rest of us don't, and it's not that expensive. I got dinged.
1: Do you know what kind of attorney?
0: No, you don't want an attorney
1: case?
0: At this point. You don't want an attorney.
1: Okay.
0: You're not going to file a lawsuit. And here's what happened to me.
1: Got it.
0: I'll tell you what happened to me. I leased a BMW, and I'm on auto pay. And I was switching banks, and the auto pay was screwed up. Even though I went forward and did the and I did the paperwork for the auto pay to pick up the new bank, and the new bank screwed up and didn't pay it. So there it was. I was 30 days late. 30 days late, and I straightened it out. And of course, I asked them to remove the 30 days late, and they said no. And I went down 100 points over 30 days late. That was actually two auto pays that went down. And I hired one of those credit repair people who actually kept on working for me.

0: The problem was, when it was disputed and the credit people, the credit repair people went to, the BMW Financial Services and they said, look what happened. And they said, we don't care. Bill was 30 days late and it doesn't matter why. And so there I was with a 100-point hit. And and so I was told, you know what? Give it a year. Give it a year. The longer that it's from the day you owe the money, the easier it's going to be. I don't know about this particular scenario when you're talking about the federal government. You're talking about leaving. You have pretty complicated facts here. But find out. I would certainly talk to a credit report agency. And the only problem is finding the good ones. Because there are flaky ones out there. I don't want to give you a referral. The research you're going to have to do on this one is to find a good one. Look at reviews. Talk to people.
1: I'll do that.
0: That's what you have to do. That's where I'd go. Forget about the law right now. Because that's going to be way too complicated for you.
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24: Here's your News Talk 1310 KNOX forecast. Partly cloudy tonight with a low of 68. Winds out of the south 10 to 20 miles an hour. Chance for storms tomorrow. Highs level off around 83, mainly cloudy skies. 53 tomorrow night, thunderstorms likely. Mainly sunny skies and dry Tuesday and Wednesday. Mid-70s Tuesday, low 80s by Wednesday. I'm meteorologist Megan Mulford on News Talk 1310 KNOX. Currently, it's 86 degrees.

0: This is Handle on the Law, marginal legal advice where I tell you, you have absolutely no case. Martha. Hi, Martha.
1: Hi.
0: Yes.
1: Thank you for taking my call.
0: Sure.
1: My question is, I have tenants who live at my home for years and years. I don't have a current new lease for the reason that I like them to vacate because I'm going to do some extensive work on the house.
0: All right, fair enough.
1: And after all that's done, I want my son to move in there with his family.
0: Fair enough. So what's your question, Martha?
1: Oh, I'm sorry. What's the best way to have them vacate?
0: That's a good question.
1: 60-day?
0: Okay, yeah. Well, first of all, if it's California, you have to give them a 60-day notice. If it's a rent-controlled area, you've got real interesting issues. What city is the property on or in?
1: West Covina.
0: Okay, I don't... Is West Covina part of Los Angeles? I don't know if it's an independent city or not. If it is part of LA, it is okay. Great, that helps a lot. So it's a 60-day notice. That's it. You give them a 60-day notice to get out. And even if you were in a rent control area, I always use Los Angeles because that's where I grew up, and I happen to know LA law a lot, and it is seriously rent control. You wouldn't be able to move the tenants out at all, except there are certain exemptions. One of the exemption is moving a family member into your property. So you're covered rent control or no rent control. So it's a 60-day notice. If they don't move at the end of 60 days, it's a simple eviction, Martha, straight out. And you hire go ahead.
1: I'm sorry, go ahead.
0: No. Do I have what?
1: Do I have to provide the permit, a number, and the paper?
0: No. You have to provide nothing other than a notice to vacate. That's all. Okay. No, they're out. I mean, you're not going to do the work until they're out anyway. So just evict them straight out. If they don't, you give them 60-day notice. If they don't leave, you file an eviction, and you throw them out. It's not very complicated. And then you remodel, and then the son moves in. Chaz.
2: Yes.
0: Hello, Chaz.
2: Listen,
0: yes, sir.
2: So my wife files a restraining order for throwing a shoe, okay? I'm going to court at the end of the month. Seriously, I can't afford an attorney. What should I say?
0: Well, you say exactly what happened. You just say, hey, I threw a shoe. And I didn't hit her, and she attacked me or whatever, and she provoked me, whatever you want. And that's all you do. And so she has a restraining order. What do you care? Do you plan on seeing her? Do you plan on being with her? Are you in love with her?
2: No. I'm afraid she's using it as leverage.
0: Of course she is.
2: For my daughter.
0: Chaz, of course she is using it as leverage. But you know what? The judges know that. Every judge who has ever heard a custody case knows that either side is going to leverage everything. He attacked me. This is what happened. So you threw a shoe. What does that have to do with your daughter? What does it have to do with you seeing or taking care of? Because the only way that it's going to change at all is for her to prove you are a bad father. And throwing a shoe at your ex-wife does not make you a bad dad. It shows that you and your ex don't get along, and throwing a shoe is no big deal. Did you hit her with a shoe?
2: Yeah, it was returning the shoe, believe me.
0: I'm sorry, it was what?
2: It was returning the shoe, trust me. She threw two shoes, and I threw one back.
0: Okay.
2: It was 30 feet away.
0: So here's what you do. She threw two shoes at you. You threw one of them back, and it was
2: correct.
0: An altercation over a shoe. Your kid wasn't there. You would never dream of doing that in front of your child. Was your child there, by the way?
2: She was in her bedroom, but
0: okay,
2: yeah.
0: Okay, so therefore, here. Okay, which and is then, great. So your child was not there. You would never do that in front of your kid. Your ex first started this by throwing the shoe at you, two of them, and now you're throwing a shoe back. By the way, anybody can get a restraining order. Anybody. Does a restraining order say you can't see your child?
2: Yeah, she put that right in there.
0: Okay, and she got a temporary restraining order?
2: Yes.
0: Okay, then you have to certainly fight that. I would, you have to ask to lift... lift the restraining order pending the final restraining order, pending the final hearing. And does she have a lawyer?
2: But no, I can't afford one, sir.
0: No, does she have a lawyer, Chaz?
2: No, no, she's not represented.
0: Okay, so, judges grant crap. He attacked me, he's dangerous, I was in fear of my life, just on and on and on. And
2: She put that in there right after the
0: shoot. Of course she did. Of course she did. So what you get to do...
2: Please, Bill.
0: Go ahead.
2: Yeah, it's about filing for divorce, sir.
0: Well, I understand. I get it. What about filing for divorce?
2: I have no idea where to begin. Should I go and start the filing process?
0: It doesn't matter. It doesn't matter. Are you out of the house? Chaz, are you out of the house?
2: No. No, sir.
0: Okay, you're both living at home.
2: No, she left. She left with my daughter over a month ago.
0: Okay, whoa. Hold on a minute. Okay, that is a problem. Why did you wait a month to even start this?
2: To start the divorce filing?
0: Yeah, any of it. To start even responding to her temporary restraining order.
2: No, I responded in writing.
0: Okay, and she got an emergency one. You didn't fight that one. You didn't go back to lift the temporary restraining order.
2: I thought it just ended 4 days later.
0: Did it say 4 days?
2: Yes.
0: Okay, so you are no longer under restraining order, correct?
2: She served me 3 days after the other one ended with this request for permanent.
0: Yeah, that doesn't matter. That doesn't matter, Chaz. That hasn't been heard yet. Is the restraining order over?
2: The temporary is still in place.
0: But you said it was over after 4 days.
2: It stays in place because she's asking for the furtherance. She's asking for...
0: Has she gotten the furtherance? Chaz, I'm about to hang up here. Has she gotten the furtherance?
2: It's in place until the hearing.
0: If she's doing that, you can do it the other way. You can ask for a lifting of that because what she said was BS. Judges hear that all the time. Oh, God. Sometimes it's not easy if you've been injured. And I've been telling you about this for years now and answer questions about personal injury constantly. The last hour, I don't know how many questions I had. And so I tell you to go to a personal injury lawyer. Why? Because that's all you can do is get money. 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

0: This is Handle on the Law, Marginal Legal Advice. All right, Patrick, so, welcome to Handle on the Law.
1: Oh, thank you. Well, here's my question. I bought a Groupon brake job from a company for a lifetime, and I got the brake job. Now, I want to go get my brakes redone, and the company is now adios. So I was wondering if I have a case against Groupon since they were the agents for that lifetime brake job.
0: You know, that's a good question. That is a good question. Now, it's, you know, is it a contract? Yeah, is it a contract with Groupon, or is it a contract and they're providing a lifetime contract with this company that no longer exists? And by the way, what is it worth? Let's say you sue them, okay, based on the fact you have a case. What are you going to sue them for? A lifetime warranty or a lifetime brake job? Where?
1: Yeah, it was located in Van Nuys.
0: No, I understand, but where? Where? It doesn't matter the location. It's which company do they go to give you this lifetime brake job? Who do they go to?
1: Yeah, they would have gone to the company that went out of business.
0: I understand, but they can't. But there's no company anymore. So here's the question. Yeah, let's say you do have a case, and Groupon, let's say, upholds it. How do they do that?
1: By providing a different company, I presume.
0: Which one? Just any company?
1: That's a good question.
0: Yeah, and that's the question. So I think that Groupon would not be liable for that because if the coupon from Groupon says you get a lifetime brake job from this company, not just a general lifetime brake job, but from this company, and this company no longer exists, what are they going to do?
1: Well, so, here's the other question. So let's say they haven't even responded to me.
0: Okay.
1: Would I have a case about that? Like,
0: no,
1: hey,
0: they don't have to respond. No, no, they'll respond to you if you file a small claim suit, but they're going to throw you out. You know, the judge isn't going to hear it. I wouldn't if I were the judge. Only becomes because the company is out of business and it was with that company. So they can't fulfill that contract anymore, and they didn't breach. The company went out of business. So I don't think so. That's my guess. When a company goes out of business and they're involved in a contract, they're done. And that company was inherent with the contract that you had with Groupon. So I think you're out of luck. So
1: thanks for your answer.
0: Congratulations. You have no case. All right, Helen. Welcome to Handle on the Law. Hello, Helen.
2: Whoa, surprise. I got to speak to you. Okay. My husband passed away in last year. And this year I received a cancellation of debt. And
0: from whom? Well, wait a sec. Wait. Okay. Well, okay. So I don't understand what the relationship is. Did the two of you borrow money? Did he borrow money from this organization and owe the money? And then they say there's a cancellation and he doesn't have to pay the money. I'm a little confused here.
2: That's the confusion too, because throughout 2003, 2002, throughout whatever, we have never received any notice for a debt.
0: Oh, okay. So no harm, no foul. So you received a cancellation of debt that doesn't exist. What do you care?
2: I care because they're sending it a 1099-C.
0: Ah, okay. You got to call them and, canceling a debt from 20 years ago. That may be a problem. Yep. I understand. Yeah. How much is the, what's the 1099 for? How much money?
2: $1,315.53.
0: Okay, so that is added to your income. How much, Helen, how much money do you get a month?
2: Sufficient.
0: I'm sorry?
2: Sufficient.
0: So, well, okay, I'm not asking this to be nosy, although I'm incredibly nosy. What I'm asking you is if you add $1,000 to your income this year, is that going to change your tax liability?
2: Oh, yes.
0: Okay, good. All right. That was, all right. Fair enough. What do? I call him up and go, what are you guys doing 20 years after the fact? And they may have just written it off at this point. But, is the debt still owing? Yeah, the debt is still owing. And, it is, and they issued a 1099. Now they can't sue you for it. That they can't do is a statute. Is there something in the law that says you can't do a 1099, after 20 years? I'd call the IRS and see that has to be declared.
2: But aren't they supposed to put it, give us a demand for payment before the 1099?
0: No. They can just write it off. They can just say, we're writing it off, and you get a 1099. Yeah, they can do that. Now, I don't know under IRS rules if you are liable for it, and that's why I'm asking you to call the IRS, because I don't know if it even affects you, except you're looking at a 1099, which is based on something that happened 20 years ago, and all of a sudden this year, they're submitting a 1099 to the government. So you want to find that out. I would call the IRS and explain the problem.
2: We've been married 35 years.
0: Nobody cares.
2: In that time frame, I go through all the mails. I have never seen an invoice.
0: No, I understand. No, I get it. You haven't gotten that. You haven't. That doesn't mean they haven't sent it, because they usually send it by regular first class mail. Especially 20 years ago, you probably would have gotten first class mail. They still do, as a matter of fact. Demand letters are still sent first class mail. And it could have been lost. It could have not been delivered. And there they are, and then say, okay, she didn't want to pay, and we decided not to sue for $1,000, so we're writing it off, and here's your 1099. You call the IRS. And by the way, nobody cares that you've been married 35 years. Okay? Even your husband didn't care. Matter of fact, he died because you were married 35 years. Yes, you have a second question.
2: Too bad. I have a contractor who took over a business, and I contacted them to ask them if they are still providing the service. Never received a call from them.
0: Okay, they bought your business?
2: I emailed and called them.
0: Okay, Helen, when they took over the business, did they buy the business?
2: I'm assuming so, because when I finally called them, because they kept sending me a invoice for several jobs that
0: They sent you invoices for several jobs that never happened?
2: It happened without my authorization.
0: Who authorized? Did your husband authorize it?
2: No. It's only I am the only one that would authorize.
0: Okay. Well, they're gonna, before they do anything, they're gonna have to have a written contract with your signature on it. And you don't have to call them up. You don't have to call them up. See if they file a lawsuit. And then you've got a statute, and you simply say, "I never signed this," and you sue their butts off.
2: Because I don't really want to sue, it's a waste of my time. If they persist after because I already emailed them telling them.
0: Yeah, I understand. If they persist, if they persist, you tell them to stop it, and then you sue them. I know you don't want to sue them, so, it'll be ongoing emails back and forth for the next 15 years. All right. Yeah, that's your choice, too. Now, let me spend a moment talking about your privacy and my privacy. There ain't none. I can find out everything about you. It is easy. 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
12: ABC News, I'm Wayne Cabot. President Trump just said on Air Force One that the end of the now six-month Iran war is imminent. Oil is down 4%. Iran says the Strait of Hormuz will not return to the way it was before the war. Israel is reiterating it will not withdraw from Gaza until Hamas disarms, throwing cold water on a White House deal. An area the size of San Antonio has burned already in eastern Washington state. Wildfires out of control, 60,000 people out of their homes. ABC's Alex Stone in Spokane.
13: Firefighters say conditions are explosive. On Saturday, a rare, particularly dangerous situation red flag warning from the National Weather Service. Thousands of residents, many without electricity, ordered to evacuate.
12: Police have no motive yet in a mass shooting yesterday at In-N-Out Burger that just opened in Twin Falls, Idaho. Three people died, including the shooter. This is ABC News. The biggest movie this weekend came this close to scoring the biggest opening box office ever.
14: Spider-Man has to do the hard thing, even if it breaks Peter Parker's heart.
15: Spider-Man Brand New Day made box office history in its first weekend in theaters. The Sony-released superhero movie became the second biggest North American opening ever, with $355 million in ticket sales, say studio estimates Sunday. Spidey made $572 million internationally.
16: Help me go home.
15: Christopher Nolan's The Odyssey slid to second in its third weekend in theaters with 51 million. Toy Story 5 was third with 6.3 million. Minions and Monsters fourth. Moana fifth.
12: ABC's Chuck Sievertson in Ohio.
17: I have never abused our daughter.
12: Representative Max Miller responding to Ohio Senator Bernie Moreno, his former father-in-law, who says that Miller is violent, mentally unfit, and should resign from Congress now. Miller says that his ex is exaggerating to maintain child custody. I'm Wayne Cabot, ABC News.
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25: Here's your News Talk 1310 KNOX forecast. Partly cloudy skies tonight with a low of 68. Winds out of the south 10 to 20 miles an hour. Daytime highs approaching 83. Tomorrow, chance for storms. Thunderstorms likely. Tomorrow night, lows around 53, mainly cloudy. Mainly sunny skies and dry. Tuesday and Wednesday, mid-70s. Tuesday, low 80s by Wednesday. I'm meteorologist Megan Mulford on News Talk 1310 KNOX. Currently, 85.

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2: This is Handle on the Law, marginal legal advice, where I tell you, you have absolutely no case. New York Mayor Zohran Mamdani calls himself a democratic socialist. Other people call him a communist. But what he is he's not a big fan of Israel. That's for sure. He is a Muslim, and he has spoken out and vociferously against Israel and in favor of the Palestinians. That's simply how he rolls. And here's what ended up happening is last year, I think, the International Criminal Court issued an arrest warrant against Benjamin Netanyahu and the chief of the army of Israel. And what Mamdani said is when Netanyahu comes to New York in September, I think he's going to the UN, he had asked the police and his the people around him, those that have the ability to arrest people. We're talking about New York Police Department, et cetera, that he would like Netanyahu arrested based on the warrant of the International Criminal Court. Well, you got a couple of problems with that. How about one that how does a city police department arrest a head of state who is coming to the United States in an official capacity? And I don't even know if Netanyahu carries a diplomatic passport. I know somehow they do and what he's considered. My guess is that he probably carries a diplomatic passport. So, of course, he can't get arrested. The other thing that's kind of interesting about this is the International Criminal Court. Virtually the entire world, virtually every country in the world is a signatory and is part of the International Criminal Court, except the United States. We're not even part of the court. We don't recognize the court. So Mamdani is saying he wants the arrest of someone who has been the warrant issued by an organization that we do not recognize. And now what does he do? After contacting independent legal authority, New York does not have the right to execute this warrant. Of course, he did. Yeah, what he was? Do you think he was serious about it? Maybe he was, but it's a political statement he's making. Netanyahu has been indicted in the court. By the way, the United States has been indicted at The Hague, for example, during the Vietnam War, and as war crimes that were committed. Israel, or Netanyahu specifically, has been accused by the international court, as well as many other organizations, as well as other governments, of crimes against humanity, of genocide. And it is not genocide what Israel is doing. Now, have people suffered like crazy? Do I agree with the fact that they've taken out 70,000 people? Do I agree with 80% of Gaza being demolished and made into a parking lot with a lot of rubble? No. No, I think that is utterly wrong. But genocide is the systematic killing of an entire group of people because so they don't no longer exist. That is not the case here. We throw that word about. So what's going to happen? Nothing. Although Israel is becoming a pariah country very quickly. Okay, let's go ahead and take some phone calls.
0: Susan, hi, Susan.
3: Hey, Bill. How
0: yes.
3: are you?
0: Go ahead.
3: I have a question about family law.
0: Mm-hmm.
3: I'm wondering in a CRO case. That was...
0: I'm sorry, what kind of case?
3: Temporary restraining order.
0: Oh, okay. I didn't hear that. All right. Temporary restraining order. Go ahead.
3: Yes. I'm wondering if when there is one parent and the children protected under the TRO, and then during the hearing, there was nothing heard regarding the children at all, only the one parent.
0: Okay.
3: So I'm wondering if there's any
0: sure.
3: other thing.
0: Okay, let me ask a couple of questions. When the first, remember, it's a temporary restraining order, okay? This is not permanent. It's a temporary pending a hearing. Was there only one parent that went in and argued the TRO, or both parents were there?
3: Both parents.
0: Okay, so what the judge did is believe one or the other, a TRO was issued, and now there will be a hearing as to a permanent restraining order or a modification of the temporary. So what the judge did is just believe one party over the other. It's that simple.
3: Right. Actually, that's what I'm talking about, the one that was for the permanent TRO.
0: Oh, and a permanent restraining order was issued. It's not a temporary. You're talking about a permanent restraining order was issued by the judge, correct?
3: No, sorry. It was actually a hearing to see if there was going to be a permanent restraining order or if the restraining order would be lifted.
0: Okay, and what happened to the hearing?
3: It was lifted.
0: Okay, so what's your question?
3: Okay, nothing was heard during the hearing regarding the children.
0: Okay, what's your question, Susan?
3: I'm wondering if there's anything that can be done
0: sure.
3: besides just an appeal.
0: Yeah, just go right back in and argue the restraining order again and the reason why. And you go in front of the same judge or another judge, you go, the judge didn't take into account whether the children, even any evidence as to the children. Now, somebody had to give evidence that there is a problem. You're not going to, what did the restraining order say?
3: Violence towards one of the parents and the children.
0: And the children weren't even mentioned. It was just violence. If it's a restraining order against the parent being near the kids and no one mentions the kids, then okay, that doesn't make any sense. And by the way, the restraining order was lifted. There is no more restraining order.
3: Correct.
0: Right. So I don't know where we're going with this. So that doesn't make any sense.
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0: Welcome back. And it's Handle on the Law, Marginal Legal Advice. Denise. Hi, Denise.
1: Hey, Bill. My mother has just changed the executor of her estate, which I have no argument with. But the executor thinks that not only can she be executor of the estate, but she can also be the real estate agent that sells my mother's very expensive house. Is that a conflict of interest?
0: It can be. It can be. Let me ask you, if she as executor appoints herself as the seller, that's a conflict, because unless the executor is a beneficiary and can argue, I'm allowed to, the will allows me to, but what I would do is, call the real estate board and ask that question, because she may be conflicted out. And then you have the beneficiaries can certainly file a lawsuit and argue conflict unless she gets market price. If she gets market price, let's say she lists it, and she gets what any other real estate agent would get for the beneficiaries, there is a conflict, but there are no damages.
1: But, Bill, it's hard on real estate to really determine what market price is.
0: No, that's not true. The real estate, you can figure out what market price is. You look at comps. You look at what's sold. Okay. You look at the records. You can figure out market. Now, can you figure out exact market? For example, let's say the last year you have four homes that are more or less equivalent to the house you're talking about, and they all went for $600,000, let's say $600,000. She lists it, and she sells it for under market. Was there a straw man who bought it? Did she screw you guys? But yes, she did, because she sold it very quickly and didn't get market, and therefore we're entitled to more. Yeah, there's a conflict there. But in the end, can she choose herself? Yeah, it's conflicted. Unless there is a

0: civil for hundreds of thousands of dollars.
1: Yeah, why? How has that person been damaged? What are they saying?
0: So she is claiming that she was living in a converted garage.
1: Okay.
0: This is not true.
1: Doesn't matter. How is she damaged?
0: So she's asking for all the rent she paid for 4 months because it was an unpermitted.
1: Doesn't work that way. She can ask for anything. Here's what's happening. She can ask for anything she wants. She can ask for $5 million for all I care. Now, is there an attorney involved?
0: There was an attorney involved. He helped her initially to write some very threatening letters to the old woman. And then when she filed the lawsuit, though, she filed in pro se.
1: Okay. So she filed on herself because the attorney didn't want to touch it. All right.
0: Right. He doesn't want to get sanctioned.
1: Of course not. Because I'll tell you why. Because the attorney can get hit with malicious prosecution or abuse of process. So, no, there's no way she can. What I would do is just say, now she has to answer the complaint. Okay. 84-year-old elderly lady has to answer the complaint.
0: We did that.
1: Okay. Then you go, let's set a trial. Let's go to court. You tell her, let's go to trial.
0: Okay.
1: You tell a judge how it is worth hundreds of thousands of dollars for you to live in a place that is a converted garage, which, by the way, is not. And here are the photos.
0: Right.
1: This is blowing smoke. Mary, this is blowing smoke. This is actually elder abuse.
0: Well, that's what we said. In fact, we called elder abuse, and they said, we can't help you because it's a civil litigation.
1: It is civil. Well, that happens all the time. But I would do is write the letter to her and say, we are now looking. We went and got an attorney. We talked to an attorney. Don't mention my name because if she knows who I am, she starts laughing immediately. So that's off the table. And just say, we've consulted with an attorney. And we believe you are guilty of elder abuse, and we will go forward with this. We will go forward and sue you for elder abuse in terms of what you're doing. This will go away, by the way, Mary. This will go away.
0: Should we file a cross complaint?
1: You could, but it doesn't matter. I mean, in fact, this just goes away. And you can file the complaint anytime you want. You just, but you amend your answer and you file the cross complaint. It doesn't matter. Just the accusation of elder abuse, because you're not going to take it to trial either.
0: No, we don't want to.
1: Right. So what this woman is doing is just trying to take advantage of a little old lady and thinks that she's going to be able to extort someone. How strong is your little old lady friend?
0: She's not that strong.
1: No. I'm talking about not physically. How strong is she emotionally?
0: Not. She's being treated now for stress.
1: Okay, so she now let me ask you something. Is she frightened of this?
0: Yes.
1: All right. Well, then the lady who sued her is absolutely right. She's got someone who's vulnerable, and that happens. That happens.
0: Can we expedite getting this to trial by asking for summary judgment?
1: Oh yes. Oh God, yes. She's 84. Yep.
0: So what do I file to ask to move
1: you ask
0: forward
1: the court? Well, here, I mean, this is you're going to hire an attorney. It's going to cost you money. Although there are organizations out there that do help little old ladies who get sued under these circumstances. There are pro bono organizations that help people. And you can look them up. You can just do some search words. You can go ahead and Google and just start searching elder abuse civil cases. By the way, elder abuse involves civil cases, not just criminal. And just go elder abuse, civil. You got landlord, tenant. You throw these words out. Little old ladies getting sued. You throw that out. You'll find someone. This woman is going to go away very quickly. It's pure extortion. And you've got to tell your friend, your elderly friend, you got to hold loose. You got to hold on because this, you can't let her win on this. And you're going to win. Okay. All right?
0: I know.
1: Okay,
0: I know.
1: You're going to be fine. So, tell her you're going to be okay. Say, you're going to be fine. Stop it. Relax.

0: All right.
1: Yeah, I hate people that do that. You know, they do take advantage of. Can you imagine? It's an unpermitted place that I've been living in for 4 months, and now I want hundreds of thousands of dollars just to scare someone. And it just gets really, it's very depressing.
2: 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How about nobody? Because everything about you is available out there online. I could go online and know where you work, where you live, where you bank, what you buy, where, court records, DMV information, credit score, social media. I mean, I can get all of that. So if you think you have privacy, you are dreaming. 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Well, Incogni is a company that comes into play and fights back, because what they do is they contact hundreds of these data brokers and legally demand your information be deleted. 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
10: Here's your News Talk 1310 KNOX forecast. Partly cloudy skies tonight with a low of 68. Winds out of the south 10 to 20 miles an hour. Daytime highs approaching 83. Tomorrow, chance for storms. Thunderstorms likely. Tomorrow night, lows around 53, mainly cloudy. Mainly sunny skies and dry. Tuesday and Wednesday, mid-70s. Tuesday, low 80s by Wednesday. I'm meteorologist Megan Mulford on News Talk 1310 KNOX. Currently, 85.

0: Welcome back. Handle on the Law. Bill Handel here. Marginal legal advice.
1: Alex. Hi, Alex. Welcome.
2: Hi, Bill. A sinkhole in the front of my house. The CD said that it caused by my sewer. Then I found out my sewer is not there where they claim to be. It's about 20 feet away. And I spoke to the engineer. I spoke to his boss, and they said it's me. So they give me only one option. Either I dig it up, and if it's their fault, they're responsible. If I don't, the CD will dig it up. And if it's my fault, they're going to send me the massive bill.
1: Yeah, they are. So now you got a problem. The city has made a decision that it is your fault. And you have proof that it has nothing to do with your sewer line, correct?
2: My sewer is 20 feet away.
1: No, I understand. So they're saying it's, hold on, they're saying it's your sewer line, and you have proof that it is not your sewer line because your sewer line is 20 feet away, correct?
2: Correct.
1: Okay, you appeal that denial. You make a claim against the city. The city denies it. They always deny it. Then you appeal that because there's a whole appeals process. And at the end of that appeal, you simply say no. And you may have to fill it in yourself. You may have to. And you sue the city. That's what you get to do. How much is it going to cost to fill in that sinkhole?
2: I'm not sure. Still looking for a contractor with what they called a Class A license to do work on the street.
1: All right. So I have no idea what it's going to cost, but you may have to end up. The city says you have to do it. You say no. You appeal it. And if you have to, you're putting it in because you have no choice. There's a sinkhole in front of your house. And it's a mess. You're dealing with a city. You're dealing with a municipal authority, which is crazy. By the way, you have to make a claim to the city within 6 months of a lawsuit. Okay?
2: Oh, that's good to know.
1: Yeah, you have to. You have to make a claim saying, hey, it is your fault. I demand this or I am going to sue you. Because if you don't make that claim within 6 months, you're kind of screwed.
2: Okay.
1: So let's go from there. Sylvia. Hi, Sylvia. Welcome.
3: Hi, Bill.
1: Yes.
3: Okay. My question is, my husband and I are on a dispute right now. He's been unfaithful to me, and we've been together for over 30 years, but actually married since 2002. And we have 4 children, but, we have a family trust. But it turns out the biggest assets that we own together is not under the trust. And I want to know, everything he owns because, I was a mother.
1: Okay, the assets you have, I assume there's property there, right?
3: Yes, it's a property.
1: Who owns the property?
3: My husband.
1: It's in his name.
3: He didn't. Yeah, he said he will put it under the trust and he didn't.
1: Okay, and the property, was the property paid for? Was it bought during the course of the marriage?
3: Yes.
1: Okay. Well, and you are getting divorced at this point?
3: Well, I don't believe in divorce. I'm a Catholic person, with faith, but he does want to get divorced, and
1: I got news for you. He wants to get divorced. You can be Catholic all you want. You're not going to be able to stop it, Sylvia.
3: No, I understand that.
1: Yeah. By the way, you don't believe in divorce. Trust me. You're going to believe in divorce when you are divorced.
3: Right.
1: Okay. You got that. Okay. Fair enough.
3: All right. But I just want to know how I can save the family home.
1: All right. Well, if the family home was purchased with community assets, in other words, the down payment, was it done during the course of your marriage?
3: Yes.
1: Okay, and so it's community property. The fact that it's in his name is not going to help him very much. You can have your name put on there. You own half that property, Sylvia. Whether it's in your name or not, you own 50% of that property. And the fact that he did not put it in the trust, well, once the divorce happens, that's all going to be caught up. Believe me, that fact that it's in his name doesn't really matter. that he just didn't put it into the trust because he didn't put it in the trust. You know, obviously not a nice guy when it comes to that. So
3: no, and you know, the thing is that I was very like committed to my family, and I signed a lot of documents that I did the in-trust possible.
1: Well, okay. Yeah. So if you signed your rights away to your husband, which sounds like you did.
3: Yes.
1: Yeah. Okay. Well, let's do this. Did you have an attorney represent you at that time, or did you consult with an attorney when you signed your rights away?
3: No.
1: Okay. Well, that's good for you because you're going to argue you had no idea what you were signing. And you simply trusted him when he had you sign the document by which you gave up all of your rights, which you are entitled to. Okay. So I think during the course of a divorce, you're going to be covered. I think the law will recognize that you own half that property. Now, who is living in the property?
3: Well, right now, I forced myself because he came out with an excuse like 3 years ago that he wanted to renovate just to kick me out.
1: Okay, all right. And by the way, he can try to kick you out because he owns the property. And right, at that point, you let him know, then we're going to court. And you're going to get nailed on this. And the court may very well order that you pay my attorney's fees as well as yours. I don't know if that's true, but you certainly make that allegation, or you certainly make that threat. All right, so right now you're living in the house. He is not, correct?
3: Yes, he's living with his girlfriend.
1: Okay, and who is paying the mortgage, the taxes, the maintenance?
3: He is.
1: Leave it alone until the divorce. Leave it alone. You're getting free rent.
3: Right, I am.
1: And you're covered. Just leave it alone. Sylvia, the ball is in his court. And if you end up living there for the next 10 years... and he doesn't collect the money, and then in the end you get half the property anyways. Okay, you're way ahead of the game.
3: But I should make it clear that this house has like half of the house I am in it. Well, he allowed me to stay in the half of the house because
1: that's why I'm telling you. No, it's not a question. Stay in which half? The left hand side of the house or the right hand side of the house? Sylvia, just leave it alone. Just at this point, don't make any demands. Don't say you own half the house. Just leave it alone until he makes a demand that you get out of the house. And at that point, you say, you know what? I own half of the house, even if it's in your name, because you had me sign a document of which I gave up my rights, and I didn't have an attorney, and I didn't know what I was signing.
3: Right. Okay.
1: That's what you want to do at that point. Accept the free rent, accept the mortgage payments or whatever being paid by him, the taxes, the maintenance. Yeah, absolutely.
0: Let me put you on hold there for a second, because one of the things that people ask me, boy, what an hour it's been in terms of personal injury questions. And what happens when you have a personal injury, a car accident or slip and fall, or you're in a store and the rent-a-cop assaults you or whatever, and it's not your fault, you've been injured, and so you got a claim, right? And so what do? Well, I'll tell you what you're going to do. You exchange information, and the other side's insurance company calls you and says, we want to pay for the car repair. Well, that's good. And we want to pay your medical expenses. Well, that's good. And when I want to give you some money for pain and suffering. Well, that's good. And here's how much we're going to give you. And it's a pittance compared to what you can get because those guys are experts at not paying you. You're out of your wheelhouse. In steps a personal injury lawyer to represent you. You pay money up front. You do not. 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

0: This is Handle on the Law, Marginal Legal Advice. Anna. Hello, Anna. Welcome to Handle on the Law.
1: Oh, thank you. I'm so glad you answered. I hope you can give me the answer because, no, I couldn't get the answer for anybody else, not even the legal aid here in Orange County. But the point is, I was living with my mother for 15 years in an apartment. She was the only one on the lease. She passed away. But I want to keep the apartment, but they don't want to, the tenant doesn't want to give me a rent to the apartment to me, you know? Mm-hmm. So do I have any right to keep the apartment?
0: No, if they don't want to rent to you, they don't want to rent to you. No, there's no
1: not
0: lease.
1: Not even because I dwell in there for 15 years.
0: Doesn't matter. You could be dwelling in there for 80 years. Unless it is rent controlled, but I don't know. Well, you can argue you're a tenant. Hold on a minute. You can argue you're a tenant because you've been in there. The lease with your mother, that's gone. So there is no lease. So what you have is a tenancy. Where is the apartment, Anna?
1: On Costa Mesa, Orange County.
0: You got a problem. There's no rent control. No rent control. Yeah. I wish it was in the city of Los Angeles. And if it was, there is tremendous rent control on behalf of tenants. Same thing with Santa Monica. But if you're talking Orange County, nope, they can just say goodbye. And so you get to find another apartment. How much are you paying for the apartment?
1: Well, it was in Section 8.
0: Section 8. Yeah. Have you talked to the Section 8 people?
1: Yeah, but they don't give me any answer. They say no.
0: All right, well, the worst thing that happens is you stay put, they evict you. I'm surprised that Section 8 people don't give you any help. That's kind of bizarre. Okay. So they just take your money, right, the Section 8 people? By the way, was it your mom that was getting Section 8, that's the rent, you that's getting Section 8?
1: No, my mother.
0: Okay, yeah, you're not there under Section 8.
1: No.
0: Yeah, it's your mom. I think you're done. Oh, Gina. Hi, Gina.
2: Hi, yes.
0: Hi,
2: can you hear me?
0: Yes, ma'am.
2: Okay. So I have this attorney, this injury lawsuit that I had, and my attorney wanted to basically bamboozle me. I had a $20,000 settlement, and then he said, okay, so after fees and liens, you're going to get $2,000. So I refused, and then the amount kept increasing to, okay, $4,000, $5,000. I refused to agree to any of that, and he said that if I didn't agree, he would resign. Okay. Long story short, he ended up resigning before the case settlement. So I had to pursue on my own, just continue the case
0: Why do you have to pursue on your own as opposed to getting another lawyer?
2: Well, because I didn't know what to do at the time. So
0: you
2: I
0: get another lawyer. You go to another personal injury lawyer.
2: Well, I settled the case.
0: Oh, okay. All right.
2: So I settled the case on my own, and then I got the check, but naturally he has to sign the check in order for me to sign the check. So I reached out to him, and I asked him to provide an invoice because, you know, I still owe him. Even if he resigned, I still owe him for his hourly, whatever. So he said that he will take the 40% and he would waive the additional fees that he encountered.
0: Well, how much are the additional fees, you know?
2: Well, it's 40% of the settlement.
0: No. How much are the additional fees? He wants 40%.
2: $700 to $800 now.
0: Okay, got it. So the additional fees. All right, and he wants 40%. And you're saying those are excessive. It's excessive fees. All right?
2: Well, yeah, because he resigned from the
0: state. No, I understand. I understand. And when he resigned, you went ahead and negotiated on your own, understood. And how long was that negotiation period?
2: Maybe 6 months.
0: All right. And he is not signing off on the check. Well, that gets kind of interesting. What do you want to do? You want to fight.
2: Well, yes, because I need to cast this check, and he's not responding, and then I...
0: Got it. Gina, where do you live?
2: You're Belinda.
0: Okay, there is, and I don't know, there's L.A. County. No, your Belinda's not in L.A. County, is it?
2: No, it's Orange all County. Right. But my case was in L.A. County.
3: Yeah, that, all right. A case was in Orange County. All right. There was, and I'm going to assume this is the case in Orange County. And there is the local bar has a fee resolution dispute committee hearing, and you can go there, and you can ask for fee resolution a hearing that I think he has to go to, and you just sit down and do it. The other situation is that you simply ask for an investigation from the state bar. That's it.
2: Okay.
3: You go, okay, let's go in front of the state bar. And I'm asking for an investigation because you're charging excessive fees. Now, his argument is going to be he still did most of the work, but that he resigned, he shouldn't get 40%. It should go down dramatically. And the fact that it's settled.
2: I said that to him.
3: Okay, the fact that it's settled. How much did it settle for? Did you say $20,000?
2: Yes.
3: And you got $2,000.
2: Well, no, he wanted me to get $2,000, but I refused.
3: No, I understand. I understand that he wants you to get $2,000. I'm assuming a lot of that is medical bills also.
2: So there was a medical lien for $2,000, but that's already been paid.
3: Out of where?
2: Well, there was a lien on it. So
3: Who paid the lien? He paid it. Okay, the lawyer paid it off, right?
2: Yes.
3: Okay, so that reduces.
2: Company.
3: Okay, that reduces the amount of money that you would get because a $2,000 lien is a $2,000 lien. Now this gets interesting. What kind of injury was this, Gina?
2: So I ate a piece of like metal at a buffet restaurant, and it was like in my system. Excuse me, for months.
3: Okay, when it was in your system, what happened to you as a result of this metal?
2: Internal bleeding.
3: All right, just a question. You're both playing chicken with each other, and you said no, you're not going to pay him. You want to negotiate his fee, and he is saying, too bad, I want 40%, right?
2: Either 40% or he would bill me hourly, and he said that it would be over 50 hours of work and it would add up to over $20,000.
3: Okay, so you asked for a statement either way, I would go either if you have a local bar that has a fee resolution process, I would go there, and if not, you start arguing you are charging excessive fees and that is a violation of the canons of ethics, and I am turning you into the state bar and let them deal with this. That's what I would do at this point. And you can't sign. You're not going to get your money for a while. It's that simple.
2: And but what if the check expires?
3: You'll get it back from the insurance company. Don't worry about it. That's not a big one. Yeah, it probably will expire because it's going to take you a lot longer than 6 months. So those are the two things that I would do. I don't know of anything more that can be done.
0: All right. One of the things we're going to do before I bail and say goodbye is talk about online privacy. And I just had a phone call a few minutes ago talking about where someone got information. And can I do anything about it, Bill? No, you really can't. I mean, you can ask these data brokers to delete information that they have on you, but there's so many of them because everything you have about you is available. Your home address, where you work, where you bank, what you buy, where you buy it, court records, your DMV information, your credit score, all of that is available. And data brokers collect it, and then they sell it. They sell it to people who buy it. 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
10: ABC News, I'm Wayne Cabot. President Trump is again saying a deal with Iran is imminent, saying negotiations between the parties will happen tomorrow, but didn't say with whom. He confirms he called off a weekend attack at the request of Gulf allies. In Jordan, ABC's Matt Rivers.
11: Iranian media said the foreign minister had warned regional countries of harsh retaliation should the U.S. follow through on its threat to target Iranian energy facilities. After state-run oil facilities were targeted in a drone attack earlier this week, the renewed Iranian threat sparked Saudi Arabia's leadership to publicly urge the White House to de-escalate.
10: The latest call for the resignation of Ohio Congressman Max Miller on allegations he physically abused his ex-wife come from his former father-in-law, Ohio Senator Bernie Moreno. Miller denies the allegations and says he's staying in. Pacific Northwest wildfires have 60,000 people out of their homes around Spokane. It's not getting better, but it's not getting worse. This is ABC News. Wildfires fueled by extreme heat have spread across Europe into Greece, where two firefighting helicopters collided midair today near Athens, killing two crew members. U.S. federal agencies are working on an AI guardrail after two systems went rogue and carried out cyber attacks. Kill switch legislation would give the government authority to order AI firms to shut down or slow down models deemed too dangerous. Helen Toner is a former member of the OpenAI board.
12: It seems pretty reasonable to want to be able to shut down an AI system if it's doing things we don't want to. Can we already do that? And if not, how do we get there?
10: Mike Lindell facing a legal challenge over pillows he gives away while campaigning for Minnesota governor. A citizen who saw him hand out pillows complained they have a monetary value, $34.95. A judge says it appears he is violating state campaign laws. The pillows have campaign literature tucked inside. Lindell says he follows all guidelines to the T. I'm Wayne Cabot, ABC News.
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4: Here's your News Talk 1310 KNOX forecast. Partly cloudy skies tonight with a low of 68. Winds out of the south 10 to 20 miles an hour. Daytime highs approaching 83. Tomorrow, chance for storms. Thunderstorms likely. Tomorrow night, lows around 53, mainly cloudy. Mainly sunny skies and dry. Tuesday and Wednesday, mid-70s. Tuesday, low 80s by Wednesday. I'm meteorologist Megan Mulford on News Talk 1310 KNOX. Currently 83.
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You can TMA, tell me anything, or AMA, ask me anything. Be sure and follow me on all the social media platforms. It's usually at Michael D. Brown. That will get you to me on either X, Instagram, or Facebook. Well, here we go again. The oil companies posted their second quarter earnings on Friday, and right on cue, the same politicians who spent the spring lecturing us about the war in Iran are now lecturing us about the price of gasoline. I filled up my Jeep Grand Cherokee last night. It was $3.94 a gallon for regular, I think. Anyway, it cost me like $95 to fill the old Jeep up. But I don't like getting lectured from people who don't understand the concept about the price of gasoline. And, of course, now we're talking about the profits. The oil companies posted their second quarter earnings yesterday, Friday. Chevron, $12 billion. ExxonMobil, $14.5 billion. That's more than double last year. Shell, the day before, came in at nearly $10 billion. And, of course, the usual suspects, Hakeem Jeffries, the House Minority Leader, Sheldon Whitehouse, Jim McGovern, all reached for the same script, the same talking points that they've been reading since probably about, 1974. Record profits, corporate greed, price gouging, hold the crooks accountable. Okay, I'll tell you what. Let's take this apart, because if you don't understand how oil actually gets from a well in the Persian Gulf to a pump in your town, you can be talked into a lot of very bad policy by people who are counting on you not to understand it. Let's start with the price on the sign of the gas station, the convenience store, the Sam's Club, the Costco, wherever you go to get your gas. Gas is running about $4 a gallon nationally. A year ago, it was $3.14. Now, what changed? The Strait of Hormuz, about 20%. Oh, my gosh. I seem like I've been saying this for a year now. It's not. It's been about 6 months. But it's always been true, generally true. About 20% of the world's crude oil moves through a stretch of water, about 21 miles wide at its narrowest point. And since the Iranian forces started attacking tankers back in March, traffic through the Strait of Hormuz has fallen from around 130 ships a day to fewer than 10 on some days. Brent crude, which was in the 70s, before $70 a barrel, before the shooting started, spiked north of $110 a barrel in March. It came back down after the June memo of understanding, the MOU, remember that one? Then jumped again in July when the ceasefire and the memo collapsed. It was like somebody threw the memo in a fireplace and burned it. And the shooting started all over again. That's not price gouging. That's called supply shock. And it does not matter whether the oil in question is pumped in Saudi Arabia, Norway, or the Bakken Formation in North Dakota. Crude oil is a globally priced commodity. Let me say that 1,000 times again. Crude oil is a globally priced commodity. We can and are the number one producer of the world. The price of a barrel of oil is based upon a global price because it is a commodity used around the world. It is fungible. A barrel of crude oil out of the Bakken Formation in North Dakota doesn't necessarily always stay in North Dakota. People bid this price on a global national scale. So when the world price goes up, the cost of every barrel goes up because every producer is selling into the same global market. An ExxonMobil well in the Permian Basin does not care that the Permian Basin sits in Texas. Any oil produced out of the Permian Basin in Texas is sold at the world price, minus a very small, tiny differential for the quality of the oil and the cost of transporting the oil. That is how commodity markets have worked since there have been commodity markets. Now, here is where the Democrats' argument sounds compelling for, I don't know, maybe about 10 seconds. They say, look, the war raised the price, and the oil companies did not do anything to earn that extra money. They just collected it.
So it is a windfall. Let's tax it away, the windfall tax again. Oh, my gosh. History repeats itself. Back in the original oil shortage, when OPEC kind of emerged and we had the gas lines in 1973, oh, yeah, Jimmy Carter wanted to impose a windfall profits tax. Tax it away. Well, Senator Sheldon Whitehouse has a bill to take 50% of what he calls excess profits, and he says he's being generous because the companies get to keep half. All right, that's fine. Let's take that argument. Let's take it at its best that we can make it, and then we'll rip it apart. There is a real point buried in there. When crude spikes because of a war, a company that already has wells producing at a fixed cost, let's just say $30 a barrel, they're suddenly selling that same barrel for $80 or $90 a barrel. The margin expands dramatically without any new investment, no new risk, no new work. That is the very definition of a windfall. And in a very raw moral sense, you can see why an ignorant lawmaker looks at that and says, why should the shareholders keep all of that while my constituents cannot afford to fill up the tank? Here's where that argument goes to die the moment that it meets reality. The United Kingdom ran exactly this experiment. In May of 2022, after the invasion of Ukraine spiked oil prices, which it did, people just don't remember that. They don't have any hindsight at all. London imposed a windfall tax on North Sea oil producers. Their windfall profit tax started at 25%. It is now 38%, sitting on top of the ordinary, already existing corporate taxes for a combined effective rate of 78%. So 78 pence of every profitable pound handed to the United Kingdom's treasury. Now, the results are not in dispute whatsoever anywhere. Offshore Energies UK, the industry trade group, projects that capital investment in the North Sea is going to fall from about 14 billion pounds to 2.3 billion pounds between last year and 2029. That is an 80% collapse in investment. Harbor Energy, the largest producer in that North Sea basin, saw its 2022 profits, in its own words, all but wiped out because of the windfall profit tax levy, and announced, well, we're going to cut jobs and start looking overseas and try to find some other place. Total Energy slashed 100 million pounds off its North Sea budget in a single year. EnQuest, they halted drilling at the Kraken field. British oil and gas production has now dropped 40% in 5 years and is projected to drop another 50% by the year 2030. So the United Kingdom is on track to import 80% of its oil and gas by the end of this decade. And the tax revenue the levy was supposed to generate? That was the real reason behind it? Well, falling toward essentially zero by 2030. Because you cannot tax profits if they no longer exist. That is the world that Sheldon Whitehouse, Hakeem Jeffries, and all of these other idiots in the federal, in the United States Congress, the Politburo in D.C., they want to import that same ideology into this country. We keep doing, Democrats keep doing the same thing over and over and over and expecting a different result, and that truthfully is the definition of insanity. You tax something, you get less of it. You tax profits, okay, we'll go someplace else where we're not taxed quite as much because we still want to make a profit. If you cannot make a profit, why are you in business? And if you understand economics at all, why would you support this? I don't like high gas prices. It really irritated me that yesterday it cost me almost $100 to fill up a 2021 Jeep Grand Cherokee. And that's with regular. I can't wait to go fill up the BMW that requires, oh yeah, premium unleaded. Hang tight, because there's a lesson here, and I want to make it clear. It's the Weekend with Michael Brown. Text lines open. Don't forget, subscribe to the Substack, heckofajob.com. I'll be right back.

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Welcome back to the Weekend with Michael Brown. Did you go fill up with gas while we were gone for a few minutes? Did you? What'd you pay? Text line's open, 33103, keyword Michael. I'm curious why people are paying for gas around the country. You might let me know. I paid $3.94 for regular unleaded at Sam's Friday night, so just not even 24 hours ago, because it was fairly late in the evening. So we're talking about gas prices. And once again, all the Democrats are out screaming about, oh my gosh, the oil company's making all these profits. I guess they just hate anybody that makes any kind of profit. And much like whenever you ask what is someone's fair share in terms of taxes, they can never tell you what the fair share is. So when they say that they want to tax a windfall profit, what's a windfall? A windfall is if you're making, 2% on your margin, you're making 10%, you're making 100%. I don't know. What's fair? What's not fair? They won't tell you that. All they're doing is they're playing to the useful idiots in the country that don't understand economics and don't understand the oil and gas business. Now, I don't like paying $3.94 a gallon. I understand that we're the largest producer of oil and gas in the entire world. I get all of that. But I also understand something that most people don't want to understand, and they refuse to understand, and that is that oil and gas is produced by lots of countries all around the world, including us, and that it is a global commodity. It is not a U.S. commodity. It's not something that is produced or manufactured or processed or whatever solely in the United States. A barrel of oil, now it might differ a little bit in quality, but a barrel of oil from the Permian Basin in Texas or out of Colorado or the Dakota in the Bakken field, or for that matter, a barrel of oil in Canada, a barrel of oil out of Saudi Arabia, a barrel of oil out of Kuwait, it's all the same thing. It's a barrel of oil. And oil is consumed by the entire world. It's a global commodity. And so when traders start bidding on oil contracts, they're bidding

0: Think about your own business. If the government was taking 78% of your profits, how long would you stay in business? Of course, you'd take your capital and you'd find someplace else where you could keep more of your money. Less domestic production, less domestic investment, more dependence on imports from places like Venezuela or the Persian Gulf, and higher gas prices the next time somebody in Tehran decides to close the strait, that's going to cause prices to spike. So what Sheldon Whitehouse and these other Yahoo Democrats are proposing is to solve a supply shock by cutting supplies. Wow. So if you're going to deal with a supply shock by cutting supplies, then that cost is going to skyrocket even more. And this is the part the Wood Mackenzie analyst quoted in an article I read gets exactly right, even if he was polite about it. The companies right now are sitting on cash. They're not reinvesting it. Tom Ellicott called it capital discipline. I would call it something less flattering. They are hoarding because they do not trust the current political environment. They hear somebody like Hakeem Jeffries call them crooks. Then they watch Sheldon Whitehouse introduce a bill to seize half of what he decides is too much profit. So they see what happened in London, and they conclude here and elsewhere in the world, reasonably, but particularly here because these are, I'm talking about our politicians, they reasonably conclude that the smart move is to keep the money on the balance sheet rather than sink it into a 10-year drilling project that some future Congress might decide to expropriate. And they'll expropriate it by throwing huge taxes on it. The tragedy is that reinvestment is exactly what would ease the next price spike. New wells, new refining capacity, new pipelines. Those things take years to build and require confidence that the rules aren't going to change halfway through construction. Every windfall tax speech that Sheldon Whitehouse delivers is a small deposit into the account of the next $4 a gallon gas. This is the situation just as plain as I can put it. Gasoline is expensive because a war in the Persian Gulf is disrupting the flow of oil through the most important shipping lane on the entire planet. American oil companies did not start that war. They did not choose those prices. They are, like every farmer selling wheat and every miner selling copper, taking the price the world market gives them. And yes, their profits are real, and the numbers are large. They're huge. But the numbers are large because oil is priced in dollars per barrel, and they sell an enormous number of barrels of oil. Their margins are not historically extraordinary. Their cash reserves reflect an entirely rational fear of the politicians who are now demanding they be punished for having a really good quarter. If you want cheap gas, you want more production, not less, you want stable rules. You don't want confiscatory rules or confiscatory taxes. You want to look at the United Kingdom and learn the lesson, not repeat the stupid experiment. And one of these really, truly dumbass members of Congress tells you the way to fix a supply shortage is to tax the suppliers into oblivion. You should reasonably ask whether he has any idea what he's talking about or whether he's just counting on you not to have a clue. That's the entire situation with what's going on with oil. They rely on the useful idiots in this country who don't understand free markets. They rely on the useful idiots in this country who somehow believe that oil should, because we don't like paying high prices of gas, that we should therefore take away more of the production because the capital is not going to be expended when, you know, if I can hoard a dollar and avoid it being taxed because of a windfall profit tax, it's human nature, it's logic, it's rational to do that. And for them to stand up and to play on the idiocy of the American public, well, it says something about the idiocy of the American public, but more so, it says something about the idiocy and the manipulation of the politicians who play on fear. I'd tell them, shut up and sit down. It's the Weekend with Michael Brown. Text lines open 33103. Hang tight. I'm coming right back.
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13: Here's your News Talk 1310 KNOX forecast. Partly cloudy skies tonight with a low of 68. Winds out of the south 10 to 20 miles an hour. Daytime highs approaching 83. Tomorrow, chance for storms. Thunderstorms likely. Tomorrow night, lows around 53, mainly cloudy. Mainly sunny skies and dry. Tuesday and Wednesday, mid-70s. Tuesday, low 80s by Wednesday. I'm meteorologist Megan Mulford on News Talk 1310 KNOX. currently 83.
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Welcome back to The Weekend with Michael Brown. Glad to have you with me. 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Let's talk tariffs for a little bit. When the Supreme Court handed down the tariff case, Learning Resources versus Trump, back in February, the story got written, I don't know, about 90 seconds. Most of that story was wrong. The headlines went up. Tariffs were dead. The president had been slapped down by the court. So free trade Republicans dusted themselves off and told each other the fever had broken. Democrats popped the champagne cork, and the trade lawyers who actually read the opinion, well, they sat there thinking, you guys are going to feel kind of silly in about 5 months. And now it's been about 5 months. And the tariffs are not only alive, they are stronger, they are narrower, faster, and considerably harder to knock down in court than the ones that the Supreme Court threw out. And it's not a workaround, and it's not a technicality. This is what happens when you read the opinion carefully, and then you do exactly what the opinion says you can do, and you don't do what the opinion says you can't do. So I'm going to walk through what actually happened, because I've sat on that opinion for 5 months now and have been watching to see what, if anything, the president would do in response to it. Here's what the court actually held. And I want to tell you this because it matters. This matters whether you think tariffs are great, you think they're horrible, or you're somewhere in the middle. Is anybody in the middle on anything anymore? If you're wondering how much your next appliance is going to cost, what the opinion actually said, Chief Justice Roberts, yeah, him, he wrote for a six-justice majority. He did not say the president has no power to impose tariffs. He said the president has no power to impose tariffs under the particular statute that the administration was using, which is something called, and you probably heard this acronym pronounced, the IEEP. The IEEP tariffs, that's the International Emergency Economic Powers Act, IEEPA. Jimmy Carter signed that back in 1977. That's the one that we used in 1977 to freeze Iranian assets and sanction the Russian oligarchs. Well, the Chief Justice said IEEPA does not mention tariffs. It doesn't mention duties. It does not cap any rate. It does not tie the president's hand to any specific finding. And when Congress has actually meant to hand the president the taxing power over imports, Congress has always done that in very explicit terms, and they've also done it with very strict limits. Congress has always used words like a duty and a rate and additional. Congress writes ceilings into most tariff statutes. Congress writes triggers. IEEPA doesn't do any of those things. And this is the part that the celebratory people out there are going, yay, tariffs are dead, completely missed. Remember, the court did not just strike down those particular tariffs. The court gave the administration a map, a roadmap. It described exactly what a valid tariff delegation looks like. You need express language, a defined trigger, a numerical cap, and a factual finding. And then it footnoted, in a footnote responding to Justice Kavanaugh's dissent, that other statutes might well satisfy that test. The reason they did that was because Kavanaugh, in his dissent, was even more blunt. He wrote that the president had simply put these tariffs in the wrong statutory box. And then Kavanaugh went on to name some of the boxes that could have held the tariffs that Trump was trying to do back when the case was heard. One of those boxes was the Tariff Act of 1930, Section 338. Now, if you're a White House lawyer reading that opinion, you're not going to file an appeal. Of course, you can't appeal a Supreme Court ruling anyway. But you're not thinking to yourself, oh, we need to fight this. What you're doing is you're looking over at your statutes, and you're thinking, wait a minute, there's an old tariff rule from 1930, the Tariff Act of 1930.
you're pulling that off the shelf. You're opening that book to Section 338, and that's exactly what the White House lawyers did. So what is Section 338? It's been sitting in our federal statutes for 96 years or more. It was passed as the same part of the Tariff Act of 1930 that gave us Smoot-Hawley. And yes, I know, historians blame Smoot-Hawley for making the Depression worse. Section 338, though, it's an entirely different animal. It does not raise rates across the board. It targets one thing and one thing only. And it's one word, discrimination. Read the statute. Seriously, go read the statute. When the president finds that any foreign country is imposing any unreasonable charge or regulation or limitation or even some sort of administrative practice on American products, that it does not apply equally to like products from every other country, then the president may impose an additional duty of up to 50%. Congress capped it at 50%. Congress required a public interest finding. Congress required the duty to be designed to offset the burden. Congress built in a 30-day delay before the collection of those tariffs actually begins. Congress permitted the president to suspend, revoke, or amend the tariff at will. Congress even allowed action against particular subdivisions of a country, which turns out to matter enormously when the discriminating parties are Canadian provincial liquor monopolies. Not Canada, but say Alberta or Quebec. Now, go back and look at the Learning Resources opinion. Express tariff language, numerical ceiling, define factual trigger, a public interest finding, a waiting period. Those are the boxes that the Supreme Court said that a legitimate delegation has got to check. Guess what? Section 338 checks every one of those boxes. It's almost as if Congress back in 1930 was writing to the specifications of a Supreme Court that would not exist for another 99 years, not technically 96 years. The last time a president actually used Section 338 to impose tariffs, the best trade lawyers can tell, it has essentially never been done in the modern era. It's been sitting there, loaded, safeties off, for almost a century. And just a few days ago, the president pulled the trigger. Now, that's interesting, right? But why? Why did the president pull the trigger? Here's where the story stops being about a legal doctrine and starts being about some interesting facts. Because if you're going to invoke a statute that punishes discrimination, you better be able to prove discrimination. And Trump can. Since April 9 of last year, what, that's now one year, four months ago, Canada slapped a 25% tariff on American-made vehicles that do not fully qualify under the USMCA. And even on vehicles that do qualify, Canada applies that same 25% rate to any non-American or any North American content, non-North American content, up to 85% of the value of the vehicle. And then on top of that, Canada operates automaker-specific tariff rate quotas. The kicker? Canada reduces those quota allocations for companies that move manufacturing from Canada into the United States. That is not a trade rule. That is a punishment for building American. Now, the numbers. So where do we get the numbers? Between April of last year and March of this year, American vehicle exports to Canada dropped 22%, from about $26 billion down to $20 billion, about a $5.6 billion hole. And during that same window, Canadian imports of vehicles from Mexico, Japan, South Korea, Germany, those rose, increased by almost $3 billion, with Mexico picking up nearly $2 billion of the $3 billion. Now, those numbers are not from some, you know, conservative outlet. Those numbers are from the presidential proclamation itself, filed in the Federal Register, sourced from U.S. and Canadian trade data. So what Canada did, Canada shut American cars out and let everybody else in. Interesting, but more interesting, I think, is the alcohol story, because it's even sharper. Starting in March of 2025,
Every province, every territory in Canada suspended the purchase, distribution, or retail sale of any American alcoholic beverage. Every single one. Ontario State Liquor Monopoly, they canceled orders, pending orders. They pulled American bottles off the shelves. They delisted them from any catalog where you were buying. No comparable ban was applied to the French wine or the Scotch whiskey or the Italian grappa, just the American products. What's the result? Canadian imports of American alcohol, Canadian imports of American alcohol collapsed by 81%, from $718 million down to $137 million. In that same window, Canadian imports from all other countries went up by more than $170 million. And then dairy. Canada operates one cheese quota for American cheese under the USMCA. Then they operate another cheese quota for European cheese under its deal with the EU. Under the American quota, retailers cannot get allocations. Under the European quota, they can. Same product, same market, different rules. And the difference is drawn strictly based upon nationality. That, again, is not a trade dispute. That's the very definition of trade discrimination. That's the statute that uses the word discrimination. The trade data proves discrimination. Case closed. That's it. Right there. But why the new tariffs? Why are they more dangerous than the old ones? Here's what the celebration crowd missed when they first read that Supreme Court case. Next, I'll be right back.

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0: Welcome back to the Weekend with Michael Brown. Text lines open 33103, keyword Michael. So when the tariff decision in the learning case came down, everybody celebrated, particularly people who were anti-tariff. The tariffs the court threw out were broad, they were global, and they were grounded in a declared emergency. The tariffs the administration put in their place are very narrow, they're targeted, and they're grounded in specific, documented, and quantified foreign conduct. So it's not a downgrade. It's actually an upgrade. The three proclamations cover about 554 tariff line items, about 5% of everything America buys from Canada. That's it, 5%. The administration deliberately excluded energy, potash, critical minerals, fish, civil aircraft, anything under the World Trade Organization agreement, and the goods already carrying separate national security duties. Every one of those exclusions protects an American supply chain where the substitution would be slow. This is scalpel work. It's not a sledgehammer. And the three proclamation structure is not accidental because everyone has its own factual record. Each has its own finding. Each has its own severability clause. So some federal judge somewhere finds a technical defect in the dairy action, the auto action would still apply. If Canada resolves the alcohol dispute but digs in on autos, the alcohol proclamation gets suspended and the auto proclamation tariffs keep running. That is legal durability engineered on purpose. And that's not what IEEPA tariffs were. Then there's the 30-day clock. It's not bureaucratic delay. It's the whole point. The tariffs do not start collecting until August 19th, a little over 2 weeks from now. Between now and then, Canada knows the rate. They know the products. They know the effective date. They know exactly what conduct caused those rates. And now Canada knows exactly what conduct would end it. This is a brilliant move. This is the way you negotiate. Prime Minister Carney in Canada called the president within a day of the announcement. Canadian officials publicly told the provinces don't preemptively retaliate. The Canadian ambassador to the United States told the Senate Finance Committee just last week, hey, we're going to open talks. This is a targeted measure meant to bring Canada to the table. This is not the language of punishment. This is the action in the language of leverage. Critics argue that, you know, Section 338 was superseded by other trade statutes back in 1962, 1974, and that a court might yet strike those down as effectively repealed. That has some force on paper, I think, but it's not the same as a live legal theory that has ever actually won. No court has ever held that Section 338 has been repealed. The administration built the record carefully. They cited chapter and verse. They drafted the proclamations to survive any judicial review. Critics argue that American consumers will pay, and some of them will, you know, on some products, because that's what tariffs do. But 5% of Canadian imports, with energy and critical minerals excluded, is a carefully, very carefully sized bill. And if Canada backs down before August 19th, the bill becomes zero. A defeat at the Supreme Court produced a narrower, faster, better documented, more surgically targeted, and considerably more dangerous tariff instrument than the one that it got replaced. And it did that because somebody in the White House counsel's office finally actually read the opinion carefully, took the Chief Justice at his word, found the statute that met the specifications the court laid out, and said, yeah, we should be doing it this way. So what I'm describing is not a workaround. It is the constitutional system doing exactly what the constitutional system is supposed to do. The court told the executive branch what a valid delegation of powers or tariffs looks like. The executive branch went out, pulled out the law books, the statute books, and they found one. The statute the executive found is narrower than the one it lost, requires more specific findings, is capped by Congress at 50%, and has a 30-day negotiating window before one dime gets collected. So if Canada restores equal treatment, which is all we really want, before August 19th, American exporters get what reciprocity was always supposed to deliver, and not a dollar changes hand. But on the other hand, if Canada does not, the collection starts. And every trade ministry on earth learns that access to you and me, the American consumer, is now conditional on treating our American products no worse, no better than anybody else's. Every discriminatory digital services tax, every provincial liquor board scheme, every quiet quota that carves out one country and lets everyone else in and keeps us out, the administration just put a price on that. Trump lost the case. Absolutely. He lost it big time, 6-3. But he won the fight. And the court, whether it meant to or not, wrote him a better weapon on the way out the door. And it made American goods more valuable. And it said to the Canadians, and frankly to everybody else watching that does any trade with us, don't mess with us. Don't try to impose huge tariffs on our products when the very same product from another country gets into Canada with either a lesser tariff or no tariff at all. That's how you negotiate. That's how you do international trade. And I think the administration learned a very good lesson from a Supreme Court decision that 5 months ago, everybody was screaming, aha, see, you lost. They just ignored the screaming and went on, and now we won. Absolutely won. So we came with Michael Brown. Text lines open, 33103. Keyword Michael. Be right back.
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6: ABC News, I'm Wayne Cabot. President Trump says tonight he held off on ordering new strikes against Iran at the urging of Gulf allies Qatar, Saudi Arabia, and the United Arab Emirates. He called off what he said would have been the biggest attack since World War II, in favor of giving diplomacy more time to play out, again saying that a deal is imminent to end the war. Russia's version of Amazon has been hit by Ukrainian drones attacking a warehouse and more than a dozen locations in the last couple of weeks. Ukraine wants the Russians to feel the consequences of Putin's war. Flames have scorched entire neighborhoods around Spokane from uncontrolled wildfires. Congressman Michael Baumgartner.
7: Doesn't look like the weather's getting a lot better for the next week to 10 days. It's still going to be dry, so we need to continue to have people be alert.
6: Pacific Gas and Electric may have to cut power in parts of Central California and the Sierra Nevada. Two crew members died in Greece in the collision of firefighting choppers there. This is ABC News. Former longtime Texas House Republican Congresswoman Kay Granger has died at 83, according to House Speaker Mike Johnson. An Ohio congressman is refusing demands to quit. The demand's coming from an Ohio senator, his former father-in-law.
8: Ohio Republican Max Miller, facing mounting pressure to drop his congressional reelection campaign, is fiercely defending himself from domestic abuse allegations in a bitter custody battle with his ex-wife, Emily Moreno, the daughter of Republican senator from Ohio, Bernie Moreno. In police reports obtained by ABC News, Miller's ex-wife accused him of throwing her against the wall, holding a gun to her head, and scalding her with hot water.
9: My former wife is engaging in a pattern of reporting incredible, serious, and destructive allegations with absolutely no evidence.
8: Miller denies all allegations.
6: ABC's Alex Perche in Washington. Threat of dangerous flooding along the Northeast tomorrow on the I-95 corridor. Wayne Cabot, ABC News.
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29: Here's your News Talk 1310 KNOX forecast. 68 tonight, under mainly clear skies, south winds 10 to 15 miles an hour. Chance of thunderstorms, tomorrow, highs around 83, cloudy. Thunderstorms likely, tomorrow night, 53. Ample sunshine expected Tuesday, with daytime highs approaching 75, 81 Wednesday. I'm meteorologist Megan Mulford on News Talk 1310 KNOX. Currently, it's 81 degrees.
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The Situation with Michael Brown. Once you find that, hit that subscribe button, leave a 5-star review. 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I want to talk about an assembly line. But unfortunately, it's not the kind of assembly line you think. This assembly line is turning out something that is absolutely going to destroy the country. And it's a real assembly line. And it's in play right now and has been for a long time. And most people never think about it as an assembly line. But now we got some receipts. The American Association of University Professors. The American Association of University Professors. I'm going to refer to them as the AAUP. The American Association of University Professors. They are no longer a professional association. They have become a political operation with a professional letterhead. And that matters far beyond just their own faculty lounge, because the AAUP is the ideological plumbing that runs from the undergraduate, the graduate seminar, into the tenure file, into the syllabus, into the head of every 18-year-old rugrat sitting in a required lecture course, either this summer or coming this fall. If you've been wondering how we got from higher ed to campus re-education encampments, from civics to Democrat socialism, from just a liberal arts degree to a young person who cannot name three amendments to the Constitution but can recite the theory of settler colonialism, I've got a big part of the answer. The defenders of the American Association of University Professors, they'll tell you till you're blue in the face, until they're blue in the face, that higher education is under siege. They'll point to state legislatures that are rewriting the tenure rules. They'll point to the Trump administration, of course, because the Trump administration is pressuring universities about foreign students. They're pressuring them about funding. They're pressuring universities about DEI. And they will say that in a moment like this, a faculty union has no choice but to fight back. And that fighting back means picking sides. And that picking sides means endorsing candidates, joining boycotts, and yes, going after the political opposition on their campuses. That's their case. That's their argument. It's a real case. And I want you to understand that case, because if I only tell you the weak version of the other argument, I haven't persuaded you of anything. But their argument, when you look into it and understand what it means in real life, becomes very scary. It's also very weak, but it's very scary. Start with what the AAUP itself announced just this past week. For the first time in its 110-year history, the AAUP made a national political endorsement. The candidate, Abdul El Sayed. That's the Democrat socialist running in the Michigan Senate primary. He's been endorsed by Bernie Sanders. He's been endorsed by Alexandria Ocasio-Cortez. He's been endorsed by Rashida Tlaib. He's been endorsed by the Working Families Party. None of those are centrist. Those are not even mainstream Democrats. That is the Marxist wing of the party that hosts Hassan Piker on the campaign trail and calls the Prime Minister of Israel a fascist. And that association, the one that claims to speak for 1.5 million American professors, just put its name on that campaign. Exhibit number two. August 2024, the American Association of University Professors quietly reversed a policy it had held for nearly two decades, maybe longer. For those two decades, the AAUP had opposed academic boycotts on the principle that free exchange of ideas was the entire point
of having a university. That's now gone. The AAUP's new position is that academic boycotts, and I'm quoting the AAUP here, can be considered legitimate tactical responses. Within weeks of them making this policy change, faculty on numerous American campuses, multiple American campuses, stopped assigning articles written by Israeli scholars and stopped writing study abroad letters for students who wanted to go to Israel. The AAUP got what it wanted. Whatever you think about the Middle East, understand what happened. The organization of college and university professors, the organization itself that is supposed to defend the free flow of ideas, just endorsed the choking off of the free flow of ideas, particularly if those ideas are Jewish or Israeli. Good grief. Third exhibit. And this is the one that tells you where the money and the strategy are headed. The AAUP set up a Center for the Defense of Academic Freedom. The Center for the Defense of Academic Freedom. The same group that just said, we will not endorse studying abroad in Israel, and we will not disperse or distribute any material from Israeli scholars, just also established in the same breath a Center for the Defense of Academic Freedom. Wow. Talk about cognitive dissonance. Talk about not understanding your own stupidity. And the director is a Trinity College professor named Isaac Camola. In a recording obtained by the Manhattan Institute through a public records request, Camola describes his research agenda for the new civics centers that have opened at the University of Florida, Arizona State, North Carolina University, University of Texas. These are the centers that teach the American founding. They use the classical texts. They talk about and teach constitutional government, and they're free marketeers. They teach free enterprise. Here is Camola in his own words. He wants to, and I quote, strategically map who these expletives are and figure out what the weaknesses are and design a research agenda that just goes through them and tries to knock them out, naming, shaming, discrediting, and undermining their legitimacy. That's a quote. That is the director of a center literally named for the defense of academic freedom, describing how he intends to eliminate an entire category of academic freedom that he happens to disagree with. So that's the top of the assembly line. I want to show you how the assembly line, feeds into that funnel, how that funnel works, and where it goes. And what I'm going to explain to you in the next segment is the causal link. There is a causal chain, not correlation, causation. It's the Weekend with Michael Brown. Text line 33103, keyword MicroMichael. 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I'll be right back.

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Glad to have you joining the program. 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Let's talk about the causal chain. Talking about the American Association of University Professors. The AAUP does not teach one single freshman. It does not write a single syllabus. So how does an activist letterhead in Washington end up rewiring what a 19-year-old, say, in Boulder or Ann Arbor or Chapel Hill actually believes about the country that he lives in? It happens in four distinct steps, and every step in this assembly line is documented. Step one, hiring of professors and tenure of professors. The AAUP writes the professional norms that university administrators follow on academic freedom, on tenure standards, on what counts as rigorous scholarly work. In October 2024, the AAUP explicitly defended the use of diversity, equity, and inclusion, all that criteria, in the hiring, the promotion, and the tenure of college professors. Let me tell you that again. They defended the use of DEI criteria in the hiring, the promotion, and the tenure of college professors. So the professional gatekeeper of American higher education declared that a professor may be, should be evaluated for the job, kept in the job, or denied the job based on his or her adherence to a very specific ideological framework. That's not a neutral standard. That's the filter. And when you apply a filter consistently over 20 years or more, that produces exactly what we have now. Those are the professors that do end up teaching a college freshman or sophomore, junior, or senior. It doesn't make any difference. Or a graduate student. That's step number one. Step number two is the result of that filter. And here the numbers aren't even close. Yale University recently achieved the distinction of having zero faculty political donations to any Republican candidate or conservative cause. Zero. Yale University. Across nationwide surveys of faculty giving, the ratio in the humanities and social sciences runs roughly 10 to 1 and usually much higher in favor of Democrat candidates. There are entire departments at flagship state universities where you cannot find a single registered Republican. That's not coincidence. It is not that conservatives happen to prefer other careers. It is the predictable output of this assembly line of a hiring system that treats a particular political worldview as the number one professional qualification. So if that's the input into the assembly line, and there's a funnel at the end of the assembly line that spews out these tenured professors, they have a particular ideological framework. And that's what they teach. That's how they teach. And they are the ones, not the AAUP, but the people that get put into the funnel, into the assembly line, those are the ones that end up teaching the freshmen or the graduate students. And that's why we have entire generations of useful idiots who don't understand how this republic works. Step three, there is what happens in the classroom. When that

0: at all. They're presented as artifacts of bad faith. You get inculcated with 4 years of that bullcrap, 12 to 15 courses a year, you have not educated a citizen, you have indoctrinated one. You have formed the kind of citizen that you want. Step four, this is the political output, and it's showing up in real elections, in real numbers right now. Democrat Socialists of America candidates are winning primaries right here in Denver, in New York, in cities all across the country. The Kyrgios victory in Congressional District 1 right here in Colorado, that wasn't a fluke. Zofran Mondani in New York, he's not a fluke. The Michigan Senate race, where the AAUP just made its historic first endorsement, that's a test of whether the socialist wing can take a statewide seat. These are the young voters coming out of the assembly line that I just described. They didn't fall from the sky. They got manufactured over 4 years by the classrooms that the AAUP has spent two decades quietly staffing. The AAUP has about 50,000 members out of 1.5 million American college and university professors. That's roughly 3%. 3%. And yet this is the group whose statements are quoted in every newspaper story about campus policy, whose norms are cited by every university general counsel, whose blessing legitimizes or delegitimizes every effort to bring viewpoint diversity back to a public campus. The other 97% of American professors, too timid to speak up. Some of them agree. Many of them are simply afraid to say what they think out loud because they have watched what happens to their colleagues who do speak out loud. That's the real story. A small radicalized, think about the American Revolution. 10% of the population caused it to happen. It always takes that small radicalized professional association to capture and set the norm-setting machinery. The norms filter the faculty. The faculty forms the students. The students go vote. And then we sit around wondering why a generation of college graduates poll to the left of anything their parents recognize as being American. This is not education. This is ideological formation, and they're wearing a cap and gown. If we want that to change, the answers don't burn down the universities. The answer is what civic centers at Florida and Arizona and North Carolina and Texas are already doing. Build a parallel structure. Fund them. Defend them. And when the director of the AAUP so-called academic freedom, when they say out loud that he wants to knock them out, take him at his word and you plan accordingly. Because if anything, we have to start believing when they tell us what they're going to do or what they believe in, instead of, you know, crying, oh, that can't be possible. How can anybody be that stupid? That's the natural reaction. Don't have that natural reaction. Instead, take them at their word, recognize what they're doing, and then learn to counter it. And for those of you who have kids, rugrats that are already in a college or a university, or you have high schoolers that are about to go to a college or university, that responsibility is yours to first lay the foundation so that they know what they're being taught is not necessarily dogma. But if it is dogma, it's the wrong dogma. Everybody has a responsibility in this. It's a Weekend with Michael Brown. Text lines open, 33103. Keyword Michael. Michael, hang tight. I'll be right back.
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13: Here's your News Talk 1310 KNOX forecast. 68 tonight, under mainly clear skies, south winds 10 to 15 miles an hour. Chance of thunderstorms, tomorrow, highs around 83, cloudy. Thunderstorms likely, tomorrow night, 53. Ample sunshine expected, Tuesday, with daytime highs approaching 75. 81, Wednesday. I'm meteorologist Megan Mulford on News Talk 1310 KNOX. Currently, it's 81 degrees.
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Back to the Weekend with Michael Brown. Glad to have you with me. Appreciate you tuning in. So 2 weeks ago, the mayor of New York posted a short video conceding in almost these exact words that the mayor's office had reviewed every avenue available under all the applicable laws to determine whether or not New York City could execute the International Criminal Court's arrest warrant against Israeli Prime Minister Benjamin Netanyahu if he came to town for the UN General Assembly. And the answer was no. You can't do that. The city, Zofram, the mayor, conceded, does not have the independent legal authority to enforce that warrant. So he called on the federal government, the United States government, to join the International Criminal Court and to do it for him. Now, we are not a member of the International Criminal Court. So think about that for a moment. A self-described Democrat socialist, freshly installed as the mayor of the most sympathetic to international institutions in the entire world, in the United States, New York, campaigned openly on arresting a sitting foreign prime minister the second he set foot in New York City. Then he doubled down after he won the election, and then he told the local TV that New York was a city of international law. Wait a minute. New York is the city of international... I thought you were New York City. I thought you were a subdivision of the state of New York, which is one of the 50 states. No, but according to Zofram, he sees New York City as a city of international law, and that meant honoring warrants from the International Criminal Court, the ICC, whether the target was Netanyahu or Vladimir Putin. He wants them all arrested. And then his lawyer said, calm down, sit down, let's walk through the statutes. And he had to record a video for the internet admitting that no such authority exists. Not because the court did anything he considered wrong, but because the United States of America, across five presidential administrations of both parties, has said the same thing about that court for 28 consecutive years now. We did not sign their treaty. We are not bound by it, and no mayor, no police commissioner, no sheriff in this country is going to execute a warrant issued by a tribunal to which the American people have never given their consent. Then 3 days after Mondani's climb down on the other side of the Atlantic, 82 of the 125 member states of that same court voted to remove its chief prosecutor from office, Karim Khan, the same Karim Khan whose signature is on the Netanyahu warrant that Mondani wanted to enforce. Now, he was not removed for prosecutorial overreach. He was not removed for any theory of his case. He was removed, in the language of the Assembly of States Parties that make up the ICC, for serious misconduct and a serious breach of duty involving a junior female staffer in his own office. It is the first time in the history of the International Criminal Court that a sitting chief prosecutor has been removed. Now, Khan denies the allegations and intends to challenge the process. He's entitled to do that, but the warrants he signed still remain in force. So meanwhile, back here in Washington, Secretary of State Marco Rubio, I'm becoming a fanboy of Marco Rubio. I mean, I always liked him before, but I'm becoming a real fanboy, has spent the month of July making an argument that would have been unthinkable in polite international law circles 10 years ago, but is now. And I would submit it's actually the mainstream American position, because Rubio was not proposing to reform the ICC. He has concluded, and he has said publicly, that it cannot be reformed. It must be dismantled. No, not narrowed, not disciplined. In his own phrase, taken apart brick by brick if necessary. So there are three storylines here, and there's one argument. And I want to tell you about some of those. I want you to picture a 24-year-old sergeant from Ohio. He's deployed to a country that joined a treaty that his own country voted against, refused to ratify, is not a party to, and has formally repudiated. This sergeant took an oath to the Constitution. His conduct is governed by the United States Uniform Code of Military Justice, the UCMJ. His actions get reviewed by his chain of command. And if he breaks American law,
he can be prosecuted in an American court. Now, ask yourself a simple question. Who can lawfully take away his liberties? Now, the intuitive answer is, well, of course, his own government, acting through institutions that his fellow citizens have created. Or maybe a foreign government exercising ordinary territorial law under familiar rules of extradition and diplomacy. Two honest answers, right? The International Criminal Court gives a third answer. And the third answer is really the entire controversy. Let me give you an analogy. Two neighbors sign a contract creating a private arbitration board. They agree to be bound by its rulings. That's unremarkable, a little weird maybe that neighbors have to do that, but that's how contract law works. Now suppose those two neighbors declare that their arbitration board may also summon, judge, and punish a third neighbor, and maybe that third neighbor lives across the street. Maybe he actually read the contract. He objected to it, and he says, no, I'm not going to be a party to this. We would not call that arbitration. We would call it an imposition dressed up in the vocabulary of a contract. Article 12 of the Rome Statute does precisely that. It permits the court, the International Criminal Court, to exercise jurisdiction over a citizen of a non-member state whenever the alleged conduct occurred on the territory of a member state. Well, the United Nations' own legal history describes this as territorial jurisdiction that applies regardless of the nationality of the alleged perpetrator. One country's decision to join generates criminal exposure for the citizens of a country that declined to join. Now, there are a lot of defenders of this court, and they'll tell you this is a technical byproduct of territoriality, an unfortunate wrinkle, a quirk of jurisdiction that clever lawyers happened to discover after the treaty was already signed. Something a better prosecutor with better judgment could iron out over time, they think. Let's take that argument, because it is the sincere position of a lot of serious people, including people like Zofran Mondami. If the court exists to prosecute the worst crimes on earth, and if it can only reach those crimes when they touch the territory of a willing state, then, of course, the nationality of the accused becomes irrelevant. That is how domestic criminal law works everywhere. If you commit a crime in France, French courts try you regardless of what passport you carry. But the record from the Rome Conference back in 1998 does not support that wrinkle theory. It actually contradicts it. That conference had 160 delegations. They had 135 non-government organizations, NGOs, in the room. The American delegation proposed an amendment, very simple language. It would have protected nationals of non-party states from the court's jurisdiction, absent their own government's consent. The exact objection I've been describing to you. The conference did not debate that amendment on its merits. They just voted it down. That would have been one thing. Instead, the conference approved a motion to take no action on our proposal, on the U.S. proposal whatsoever. The vote was 113-17, 25 abstentions. The drafters were told exactly what our objection was. They were handed language that would have cured it, and they voted overwhelmingly not even to have a conversation. Then they adopted the statute 120-7, 21 abstentions, and the U.S. voted no. So that's not a wrinkle. That is the founding bargain. The exposure of American citizens to the court's authority without American consent was not a design flaw that somehow the delegates missed. Instead, it was a feature they insisted on preserving, even after we told them, in the room, in real time, that it was a deal breaker for us. Another objection I hear is that opposition to the ICC is somehow partisan, that conservative Republicans, probably MAGA Republicans, grievance of recent vintage. It is neither one of those. President Bill Clinton signed that Rome Statute on the last day of December 2000. His signing statement is kind of worth reading closely because it is not the endorsement that people who cite it think it is. Clinton called the court's assertion of authority over personnel of non-party states
in his own words, a significant flaw. He declined to recommend the treaty to the Senate. In fact, he said plainly that jurisdiction over American personnel should come only after and only with American ratification. In May of 2002, the Bush administration formally notified the UN Secretary General that the United States did not intend to become a party to that treaty. So by 2005, the United States had concluded the non-surrender agreements, sometimes what we call Article 98 agreements, with 99 different governments all around the world. Then the Obama administration, they did not join the court. The Biden administration, they rejected the court's jurisdiction over Americans and over Israelis in explicit terms. So five administrations, three Democrats, same conclusion. Rubio's July 26 campaign to dismantle the court, that is not a rupture in American policy. It is the terminus of 28 years of continuous American judgment across every party and every ideological faction that has held the White House in the lifetime of the entire court. But let's go back to the sergeant. What exactly does that sergeant lose if the ICC takes him into custody? Because American criminal procedure is just not a collection of nice-to-have courtesies. Our whole concept of criminal procedure is a chain of consent. Let's go through that. I'll be right back.

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0: Welcome back to Beacon with Michael Brown. Glad to have you with me. We're talking about the International Court of Criminal Justice, the ICC. And I want to compare it to what we have here in this country with criminal jurisprudence. Congress, elected by the people, we define crimes. Just as, in the state of Colorado, we elect a state legislature and they define crimes. And if we don't like how they define them, well, then we elect new people to change the law. And then a president, elected by the people, appoint the prosecutor. And here we elect the prosecutors because they're district attorneys. The Senate, elected by the people, confirms that prosecutor. A grand jury draws from citizens of the community, decides whether the accusations may proceed at all. Or you might have a preliminary hearing, and a judge will decide whether they proceed at all. An Article III judge, holding office during good behavior with constitutionally protected compensation, presides over the trial. A trial jury drawn from the community where the crime occurred determines guilt or innocence. The Supreme Court of the United States, the appellate courts review, Supreme Court can review. The point is every link in that chain traces back one way or another to the consent of the governed. That's not a decoration. That's not just haphazard. That's the way it was designed. And at the International Criminal Court, none of that exists. The judges are chosen by assembly of foreign governments. The prosecutor is elected by the member states to a 9-year term. There's no grand jury. There's no trial jury. There's no jurisdictional guarantee. There's no American appellate review. And there is nothing like the full body of the American procedural protections around confrontation of witnesses, compulsory process for evidence, the exclusion of illegally obtained evidence, anything that our courts have built up over 2.5 centuries. Now, when I talk about the ICC, I'm not describing some sort of Soviet show trial. The Rome Statute does provide a presumption of innocence, and it provides counsel. It provides notice of the charges. That's nothing. But the question is not whether the ICC procedure superficially resembles due process. The question is whether an American citizen can be deprived of his liberty under a system that omits protections that his own Constitution makes mandatory. And that answer, the honest lawyer's answer, is no, he may not. And let's remember, we're talking about an international court. We're not talking about a French court or a British court or, for that matter, a Brazilian court. If I travel to Rio and I shoplift or I beat the tar out of somebody, I engage in assault and battery or murder or anything else, I can be tried because I'm in their country and I'm subject to their jurisdiction. To not like in the 14th Amendment, because I'll argue that till the day is done, but I am in their territory. Tell me where the territory of the International Criminal Court is. Well, by their way of thinking, it's the entire world. And so the sergeant who is maybe doing something in a country on a peacekeeping mission, maybe not an actual area of operations like a war zone, but on a peacekeeping mission, they want to try him for a war crime? No, we'll take care of that under our Uniform Code of Military Justice. That's how we operate, and we're not going to give that up to some organization that is some international organization. Just not going to happen. Which brings me back to the Israeli proceedings and, by some degree, Mamdani. You know, Netanyahu is facing criminal actions in his own country. That's where those should be tried, not in an international court. There is a humanitarian cost to the way the court operates, the ICC, but it's rarely tallied. There was a peer review study done by Alad Dersuma examining intrastate conflicts between 2002 and 2018, where he found that ICC warrants actually undermined the prospect of ending civil wars through negotiated settlement. The mechanism isn't mysterious. A commander who believes that surrender means a flight to The Hague for a trial has every incentive to keep fighting. The Ugandan mediator, Betty Bigboom, said that publicly it had become extremely difficult for her to talk meaningfully to the leadership of the Lord's Resistance Army once the warrants were issued. Anconi is still free, I think. In November 2025, the court confirmed 39 charges against the man it has never once held in physical custody, which is, I would submit, a very strange definition of a triumph. So Secretary Rubio's word, I think, is the right word. Dismantle. It means denying the court its legitimacy. It means prohibiting cooperation and funding. It means enforcing and expanding all the non-surrender agreements. And it means sanctioning individuals and institutions that materially assist unauthorized proceedings against Americans. And it means encouraging member states, including our closest allies, to withdraw from this joke, this kangaroo court. And it means exactly what Rubio is committed to taking the thing apart. In his phrase, brick by brick if necessary. Now, Rubio's critics will call that hostility to international law. I think it's better understood as fidelity to the only law that can legitimately imprison a free person. The law he had a hand in making, where his citizenship is, or where he's traveled to and lent himself to the jurisdiction of another nation, not to an international tribunal. Congress said that in 2002. And Congress said that in language with its eyes wide open, and they've never softened. Democrat Congresses, Republican Congresses, Democrat presidents, Republican presidents. I think Zofran learned it in his own way from his lawyers a couple of weeks ago when they told him what New York City can and cannot do. And that sergeant from Ohio that never voted for the Rome Statute, well, neither did you or me. And that, I think, should be the end of the matter. Dismantle the ICC. End of story. I'll be right back.
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6: ABC News, I'm Wayne Cabot. A promise that help is on the way to the people around Spokane, with 600 structures burned to the ground and 60,000 people out of their homes.
7: This is an unprecedented catastrophe for the Spokane area, but I think we're going to see unprecedented collaboration in responding to this fire.
6: Congressman Michael Baumgardner, police are asking the public to stop flying drones over the fire zone because it's forcing them to ground some firefighting aircraft. They think wind caused a freight train to blow over in southwestern New Mexico, derailing and crumpling 50 cars. Oil prices drop on the prospect of a pause, President Trump saying Gulf allies asked him to back off on attacking Iran. Flight delays and cancellations in the Northeast. Storms can bring sudden flooding on the I-95 corridor on Monday. Max Miller says he won't resign Congress, denying abusing his family as claimed by Senator Bernie Moreno, his ex-father-in-law. This is ABC News.
8: I woke up to getting a phone call hearing that my dad was shot.
6: That call from authorities responding to a mass shooting at an In-N-Out Burger in Twin Falls, Idaho, where Michael Dudley's father was charging his Tesla in the last hours of his taxi shift.
8: He was conscious up until they tried to stand him up and get him out of the car.
6: He's in the hospital now. Two others died before the gunman took his own life. Motive not known. That In-N-Out restaurant just opened last week. And by the way, police say someone who has the same name as the shooter is being harassed on Facebook. Ariana Grande stepping away from the public eye as talk intensifies about her health and her appearance. She intends to step away after her summer tour. President Trump played in the Bedminster Golf Club Championship and shot a 70 to win the tournament, saying he's honored given the fact that unlike the rest of the field, I'm given very little time to practice. I'm Wayne Cabot, ABC News.
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3: Here's your News Talk 1310 KNOX forecast. 68 tonight, under mainly clear skies, south winds 10 to 15 miles an hour. Chance of thunderstorms, tomorrow, highs around 83, cloudy. Thunderstorms likely, tomorrow night, 53. Ample sunshine expected Tuesday, with daytime highs approaching 75. 81 Wednesday. I'm meteorologist Megan Mulford on News Talk 1310 KNOX. Currently, 79.
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broadcasting live from Denver, Colorado. Welcome back to the Weekend with Michael Brown. Glad to have you with me. Appreciate everybody tuning in. The rules of engagement, same as always, same as they were the last 2 hours. You want to send me a message, tell me something, ask me something. 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On your message app, the number's 33103, 33103, keyword Mike or Michael. If you want to follow me on social media, that's real easy. Whether it's X, Instagram, or Facebook, they're all generally at Michael D. Brown, at Michael D. Brown. There's a conversation happening in the Arab press right now that I don't think hardly anybody, if anyone, is hearing on the American networks. And it's actually a lot more interesting than what we're hearing here at home. For a couple of decades now, maybe a little bit longer, I knew these folks at one time, but I've since kind of, I haven't seen them in a long time. There's an outfit called the Middle East Media Research Institute, MEMRI, M-E-M-R-I for short. And what they do is they've been translating and cataloging with Arab and Iranian journalists. Now, they do it for the entire Middle East, but I'm talking right now about Arab and Iranian. But they do it for all the Iranian, for all the Arab countries. They go in wherever, you know, other languages besides English are spoken, where, you know, Farsi or whatever it might be, and they record everything. They take all the newspapers and they translate that into English so that Americans and American policymakers can see what the Arab press is saying. And they've been doing that for a long time. Now, they don't do the diplomatic statements, and they don't do the press conferences, the columns, the op-eds, the things that people put in print when they're not standing at a podium. And what those columns show, if you read them the way that MEMRI presents them, is this. Some of the most prominent voices in Saudi Arabia and in the Emirati media, people who run flagship television networks, who write in the leading Gulf dailies, are openly arguing that the Iranians should have been hit harder the first time, that the regime in Tehran should fall, that they are, in fact, all of the Arab countries, for regime change. They see the mullahs, they see the IRGC, they see all of them as their enemy, and that the strikes conducted by the United States in Israel were, if anything, they think long overdue. Now, their governments are not going to say that out loud. The Saudi Foreign Ministry publicly condemned the strikes, called Iran a sister Islamic Republic. The columnists writing in Saudi-owned media are saying just the opposite. And both are speaking for Riyadh, the capital of Saudi Arabia. That's why things in the Middle East are so complicated. That is how you know something serious is going on. And let me tell you who these writers are, because although the names don't mean anything to you and me, maybe, the names matter there. And for this story, the names matter here, too. Now, I'm going to butcher these because I can't pronounce very many Arab names. But Makhdood Al-Mahani, he runs Al-Arabiya and Al-Hadath. Those are the two flagship Saudi satellite channels. He has been arguing in print that Iran has hurt Iraq, Lebanon, Syria, Yemen, and Palestinians far more than it ever hurt Israel or the West. Now, let me repeat that. His argument is that the Iranians have hurt their fellow countries, Iraq, Lebanon, Syria, Yemen, and the Palestinians, far more than they have ever hurt Israel or the rest. His argument is that Iran hollowed out those countries from the inside, that it planted the militias, it built these parallel school systems, a parallel media, parallel social institutions. He argues that they created what he calls a state within a state in each of them. And when you think about it, that really makes sense. Think about Hezbollah. They in essence, control Lebanon. Now, Muhammad al-Saud writes for the Saudi daily Oqaz. He calls the so-called resistance axis, meaning those terrorist organizations, Hezbollah, Hamas, and the Houthis, and for that matter, the Iraqi militias like the IRGC, he calls them a fiction. And his evidence is not speculation. It is the IRGC's own admission. An Iranian Revolutionary Guard general named Ghulami Rashid, quoting the late Qasem Soleimani, said Iran commanded six armies outside its own borders. Six. Al-Saud's point is that those were never liberation movements. They were, in essence, subcontractors. Subcontractors of the IRGC. Abd al-Aziz al-Kamaz, another Saudi journalist, wrote after the joint American and Israeli strikes that Iran had wasted billions of dollars on a nuclear project and a missile program, all done at the direct expense of their own people.
And his question was really pointed. Wanted to know if reason would prevail. Would Iran spend on development what it had wasted on weapons? That's something coming from within the Arab sphere. Well, Fall al-Rashid, another Saudi voice, wrote something even more provocative. Sometimes the fall of a regime, she said, is not a threat. It is an opportunity for salvation. Yeah, salvation. And Salim al-Kahibi, an Emirati political analyst, offered what I think is the coldest, the absolute coldest, and frankly the clearest version of the argument. He said that the Israel-Iran war will be remembered as a moment of political folly by a dictatorial regime that failed to grasp the gap between its own capabilities and the military and technological reality that it was facing when it started facing off with Israel and the United States. And he says that his lesson for other regimes in the region was blunt. Learn from history, or history will be written by the bombs falling on your soil. That is the case being made in the Arab press. And I want to take it seriously with you because there are parts of it that deserve to be taken seriously. And I think there are parts that need to be pushed on and pushed on hard. Here's what I think holds up. The first claim, that Iran has been a bigger enemy to Arabs than to Israel or the United States, I think is empirically true. It's not a talking point. The human cost of Iranian proxy strategy has fallen on the Arabs, all of Iran's neighbors. Look at what is left of Beirut. Look at what happened in Aleppo. Look at Sana'a. Look at what Iranian-backed militias did to civil society in Iraq. The scale of Arab loss to Iranian projection of power dwarfs anything that the Israelis have absorbed. And the second claim, that the resistance axis was a top-down proxy network rather than an organic Arab movement, held up under some real-world stress tests. When Hezbollah was decapitated, when Assad fell in December of 2024, when Hamas leadership was systematically taken apart, and when the strikes finally reached Tehran itself, the periphery did not rise in coordinated defense of Iran. 40 years, 47 years technically, of Iranian propaganda promised that if the center, Tehran, was hit, that the entire region would ignite. Well, we see now that it did not. The silence, I think, was a verdict. Now, verdicts can be appealed, and who knows? In the coming weeks, they may start hitting, you know, Oman, Qatar, Saudi Arabia, and other countries even harder than they have. I mean, they've tried, but they may go full bore against their neighbors, and that will indeed expand the conflict. And then the third claim, that the Iranian people are hostages rather than co-belligerents, is also true, and I sincerely believe this one. The 2022 Masa Amani protests, the 2017 economic protests, the wave of protests in late 2025 and early 26 that were the largest since the Iranian Revolution of 1979, that is a real, deep, sustained internal opposition. And the columnists are not inventing that. It's real. Now, let's be honest, because, you know, office talk about this is going to run into some pushback. And I want you to be ready for the pushback. So let me tell you about that next. It's the Weekend with Michael Brown. Text lines open 33103. Keyword Mike or Michael. Hang tight. I'll be right back.

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Back to the weekend with Michael Brown. Glad to have you with me. I appreciate you tuning in. 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We're talking about what the Arab press, the Middle East press, is saying about the war in Iran. And it's a lot different than what we're hearing in the United States, which is why I wanted to share it with you. And all of my notes today on this particular topic come from MEMRI, the Middle East Media Research Institute. You can find it online. There's not much available publicly. You have to subscribe to it, and it's fairly expensive. But whatever is on the not behind the paywall is certainly worth reading. That's MEMRI, M-E-M-R-I. Now, the strongest version of the Arab writer's case is not a victory lap version. It's not the era of Iranian terror is over. That version is, well, pretty aged badly, right? Just look around. The proxies do not, however, need central command to remain dangerous locally. Hezbollah, I believe, is diminished, but it's not destroyed. The Iraqi militias, they're still armed. The Houthis still have missiles, and we saw this past week that they actually shot some off. So cutting the head off the Axis converted a strategic threat into what I would describe as a chronic terrorist threat. Now, that's better, but that doesn't mean that it's over. So the sober version of the case is stronger, and that is that the military action removed a ceiling that had held internal Iranian opposition down, going all the way back to 1979, and that Iranians and their Arab neighbors now have to walk through the opening themselves. Nobody can push them through. They have to walk through themselves, and I think that version is defensible. But it comes with a warning that I think the colonists tend to skip past. That's this. The Islamic Republic has, built into its own religious doctrine, a concept for exactly this kind of situation. And MEMRI has documented it in other reports. The regime calls it heroic flexibility. Remember that phrase, heroic flexibility. It means the willingness to make tactical, temporary concessions when the survival of your entire system requires it. And Iran has used that doctrine over and over and over since 1979. After the Iran-Iraq War, after Stuxnet, after the killing of Soleimani, whether the strikes of 2025 and 2026 finally break that pattern or have broken that pattern, or whether they simply triggered another cycle of it, I don't think is honestly settled yet. And there's also a question the columnists that are cheering in Riyadh and Abu Dhabi almost never address in print. Iran, and this helps us understand why this is such a complex problem, Iran is about 60% Persian. But it has significant Azeri, Kurdish, Baluch, and Arab minorities. And every one of those minorities has their own grievances, and in some case, cross-border co-ethnic sponsors. So a hard collapse of the central Iranian regime without an intact successor would create what I think would be a balkanized Iran, contested nuclear material, refugee flows into Iraq and Turkey, a Baluch problem that spills into Pakistan. Nobody in the Gulf wants that outcome. The colonists cheer the strikes. The strategists in their own capitals have to plan for day after. Which brings me, I think, to the bottom line. The Arab writers making the case for military action against Iran, they're not fringe. They're not laundered Israeli talking points. All of these people run flagship networks. They write in the mainstream Arab Gulf dailies. Their governments say the opposite of what they publish, and both statements are speaking for the same capital. So when the Saudi Foreign Ministry defends the sister Iranian Islamic Republic, and Al Arabiya's general manager publishes a column calling that same republic the greatest enemy the Arab world has faced in modern times, guess what? That is not a contradiction. That is Riyadh talking to two audiences at the same time. Yeah, get it? Two audiences, same time. Us and theirs. The argument they are making, I think, is largely correct on the diagnosis. The Iranian regime deserves to fall and to fail. The resistance action was a fiction. The Iranian people, they're the ones who have paid the price. The argument they are making is generally open on the prognosis. Should fall and will fall cleanly

day after, day 90, because they don't know that either. The people who actually live in the neighborhood, they're telling us what they think, and I think we ought to listen. We should also pay close attention to the things that are not quite willing to be said out loud. Now, the specific memory compendium, which you can find at memory.org, Arab writers, their military action should be taken against Iranian regime overthrow. It is behind the paywall, but that's pretty much what I just described. The writers and the sources, they all talk differently. The government say one thing, and then the press says another. And I just want you to remember the most important part is they're talking to two different audiences. Now, they're talking to us because they want us to hear that, oh, yeah, you know what? We don't want, you know, you're still our enemy. We know that we're partners. We know that we have defense agreements. We know all of that. But we have to deal with these people. It's kind of like having that person in the neighborhood that everybody knows is the troublemaker, yet you live right next door to them. So when your neighbors complain about that guy, you're the one that says, well, you know, maybe I'll talk to him, maybe I won't, but we need to be really careful with him because I know him and he can kind of be bat crap crazy and we're not quite sure what he'd do. But the neighbors, they don't live next door. And so the neighbors are saying, well, yeah, but let's just go in and blow him up and get rid of him. Well, how do you get rid of the really bad neighbor next door? He owns his house. It's sovereign territory. Yes, he might be an evil person. And in fact, he might even be a wife beater or something. So you call the cops. And here we are. We're the cops. And what are we doing? I think right now we're just knocking on the door. We're knocking on the door and we're saying, open up, police. What we're really trying to do is we're trying to get him to come out. We're trying to get him to come out. So quite frankly, so we can kill them and hope that if we're able to kill them, that will give them the impetus then to do something about the regime themselves. That's how regime change would actually work internally. It's the only way that it can work. Here's what I don't know, and I think you deserve to know exactly what I don't think any of us know, unless you're walking around with a top secret special access program, special compartmentalized information classification. You don't know this either. And that is, we don't know what Mossad's doing. And we don't know what the CIA is doing. Are they doing anything, if anything at all, to arm the Iranian people? Are they doing anything at all to make sure that they have internet access so that they can hear and see and organize? Because without the ability to communicate, just think about the smash and grab groups in major cities around this country. How do they organize? Well, they organize on WhatsApp. They organize on WhatsApp or some other, you know, platform where they can talk about being somewhere at a particular time, and they do that because they have internet access. The Iranians don't have internet access, and without that, they can't organize. So I just hope that somebody, Mossad, CIA, MI6, somebody is doing something to get them internet access. Otherwise, we may just be wasting our time. It's The Weekend with Michael Brown. Hang tight. I'll be right back.

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14: Here's your News Talk 1310 KNOX forecast. 68 tonight, under mainly clear skies, south winds 10 to 15 miles an hour. Chance of thunderstorms, tomorrow, highs around 83, cloudy. Thunderstorms likely, tomorrow night, 53. Ample sunshine expected, Tuesday, with daytime highs approaching 75. 81, Wednesday. I'm meteorologist Megan Mulford on News Talk 1310 KNOX. Currently, 79.
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Welcome back to The Weekend with Michael Brown. Glad to have you with me. 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And then I would just humbly suggest this. 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I broadcast out of Denver Monday through Friday. And all you do on your iHeart app is you search for a station in Denver with the call letters KOA. KOA. Now, when you find that, hit that as a preset. And then Monday through Friday from 9 to noon Mountain Time, 9 to noon Mountain Time, you do your own calculation. Then you can stream and listen to The Situation with Michael Brown, broadcasting from Denver Monday through Friday. So you get 6 days of Michael Brown. Now, one of my listeners sent me a post from an account on X. And it says that a whistleblower confirmed that Xavier Becerra, anybody remember that name? He was Joe Biden's Health and Human Services Secretary. So the whistleblower is claiming to confirm that the Secretary of Health and Human Services under Biden was directing his staff to release illegal alien children to adults who could not even name the child they were supposedly picking up. No follow-up welfare checks allowed. Falsified IDs were mandatory to accept. Even if the agent looked at it and knew that it was a fake ID, they had to accept the ID. Kids were showing up at the shelter with names and phone numbers scrawled on their arms and Sharpie marker. And the listener had two questions for me. Is this true? And if it is, isn't this an impeachable offense? Short answer, yes and yes. But let me walk you through it, because when a claim on social media sounds outrageous, you need to slow down and verify before you go screaming into a microphone. And that's exactly what I want to do. So let's go first to the whistleblower. The person telling this story is a former case manager at the Pomona Fairplex emergency intake site out in California. That was one of three big emergency shelters that HHS set up in the state during the 2021 border surge. She is the whistleblower. She is first-generation American of Salvadoran heritage and a mother of two. Her face and her name are hidden in the video because she's afraid, rightfully so. I think she should be afraid. She brought her account to Steve Hilton, the Republican who's running against Becerra for governor of California this November. Hilton is releasing this as a series that he's calling the Becerra tapes. Here's what she said in her own words. The children came in with information written on their arms in permanent marker, a name, a phone number, maybe sometimes their age, sometimes maybe an address. One child's arm, she says, read, "I'm going to see my Aunt Mary, but I've never seen my Aunt Mary. I've only met her through the phone." Case managers would dial a number, and sometimes the adult on the other end confirmed that they were expecting a child, and sometimes, and this is her direct quote, they didn't even know the name of the child that they said they were expecting. She said the identification the sponsor sent in was often obviously fake. Selfie photos, amateur, not real fake IDs, you know, like you pay for, but just, you know, really made up fake IDs. And quoting her directly again, however, we had to accept them. She said caseworkers were forbidden from doing any welfare check to confirm that the child actually arrived at the address or whether that child was safe once they got to that address. She says, and I quote, "We were not allowed to do that either." Now, if that was the entire record, if that were one anonymous person on a video with a claim, I would tell you, okay, that's serious. And I'd tell you, but it needs to be investigated. And I'd also tell you to wait before drawing a conclusion. Unfortunately, that's not where we are. We have corroboration. Everything that whistleblower said is corroborated by the federal government's own inspectors general, is corroborated by a Pulitzer Prize-winning New York Times investigation, is corroborated by testimony under oath in the United States Senate, and corroborated by Xavier Becerra's own recorded voice. Yes, the Secretary of Health and Human Services at the time admitted so in a telephone call that was recorded. Go back to February of 2023. The New York Times, not exactly a house organ of the Republican Party, published their investigation. HHS under Becerra could not reach more than 85,000 unaccompanied migrant children that the agency had released to these sponsors. One in three.
And in the same investigation, the Times had audio Becerra himself inside an internal HHS meeting ripping into his staff for moving too slowly. Here are his words. Quote, if Henry Ford had seen this in his plant, he would have never become famous and rich. This is not the way we do an assembly line. We need to get discharges up. What's a discharge? When he said we need to get discharges up, he was talking about the children. He was talking about frightened kids arriving at our southern border by themselves. And he was angry that the career civil servants at the Office of Refugee Resettlement weren't clearing the shelters fast enough. In other words, they weren't working fast enough to get them out of a government-run shelter into a sponsor that they could not confirm was a legitimate sponsor. For all we know, they were human traffickers, child traffickers. That was documented 3.5 years ago. Nobody serious disputes it. It's on tape, and this guy wants to be the governor of California. Then let's go to August of 2024. The Department of Homeland Security Inspector General, Joseph Kafari, he released his own report. He's an independent watchdog like all IGs are. Not a Republican operative, not a Hilton campaign volunteer. And here's what he found. He found that between 2019 and 2023, ICE transferred more than 448,000 unaccompanied children to the Department of Health and Human Services. Of those 448,000, 32,000 did not appear for their immigration court dates. Another 291,000 were never even given a court date. ICE didn't issue the paperwork. So we do not know and cannot know if those kids are safe, if they're in school, if they're being loved by their families, or if they're being trafficked into a strip club in Orlando or a labor camp somewhere in Alabama. The Inspector General wrote, and I quote, Immigration and Customs Enforcement has no assurance that these unaccompanied children are safe from trafficking, exploitation, or even forced labor. 31,000 of the children were released to addresses that did not exist. Freaking undeliverable blank, just a scribble in a file. And we're supposed to just say, oh, well, that's ancient history. Then the Inspector General found something else, something that lines up exactly with what the whistleblower has been telling us. The biographic and biometric vetting requirements for the sponsors, things like the fingerprints, the criminal background checks against household members. In 2021, those were quietly rolled back. Just gone. DNA testing to confirm that the adults claiming to be Aunt Maria was actually related to that child was voluntary only. Voluntary. If you're running a trafficking operation and you're asked to take a swab and you know it's voluntary, you just politely decline, take the child, and traffic the child. Shame on us. Now, the Trump administration took over in January of last year, did a full audit. The audit is freaking unbelievable. That's coming up next. It's the Weekend with Michael Brown. Text lines open 33103, keyword Mike or Michael. What happened when the Trump administration took over next?

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7: Today in school, I learned a lot. 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
12: what
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12: I heard
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0: The Weekend with Michael Brown. As I always tell you, I really do appreciate people listening on the weekend. And again, I appreciate the audience tuning in. Tell your friends about it. Tell your enemies about it. Tell your neighbors about it. Let's keep building the audience. I really do appreciate it. And thanks to all the affiliates that carry the program too. So we're talking about Javier Becerra, who was the Secretary of Health and Human Services under Biden, and these UCs, unaccompanied children, that they were literally 448,000, almost half a million, brought into the country. 32,000 never appeared for a court date. 291,000, so we're now up to well over half, never even given a court date. And we don't know where they are. And we don't know anything about the sponsors. So when the Trump administration took over in January of last year, they did a full audit. The figure of children lost or placed with unvetted sponsors came in around 300,000 out of 448,000. HHS staff and contractors had filed more than 65,000 unaddressed reports of concern that had just sat there in a pile for years. Homeland Security has since recovered about 140 of those kids so far. Roughly 150,000 are still missing, and we have no clue where they are. Now, how does Becerra answer all of this? He doesn't, is the honest answer. Here's his defense, three parts. First, he claims, well, I inherited a broken system. The border collapsed. The shelters were overwhelmed. Kids were being warehoused in what looks like cages. The political pressure to move them out of federal custody was enormous. Well, that is true. The Biden administration did face a genuine crisis at the border, of their own making, I might add. And the shelters, yes, were overcrowded. And yes, the images were bad. That much is real. I'm telling you, as someone who lived inside Homeland Security, who dealt with Congress, who dealt with the president for 6 years, that is not an excuse. It is not an excuse, particularly when children are involved. You're trying to tell me, Mr. Becerra, Secretary Becerra, that you didn't have the cojones to go to Congress, to go to your own boss, the President of the United States, and say, listen, we got 500,000 children here that we cannot verify where they're going or who they're going with or anything else. We need more money and manpower. Congress would have bent over backwards to help you. Shame on you. Second, once a child got released to a sponsor, and this is true, their legal authority ended. That's his argument. Well, it wasn't our jurisdiction, so it's not our problem. Go talk to ICE. And he does have a statutory argument there. HHS's role is to place a child with a suitable adult. And after the placement, the responsibility transfers to Homeland Security. But again, why not liaison with Homeland Security? I used to do that all the time. If I was working with the Department of Defense or the Department of Housing and Urban Development or the Health and Human Services in a disaster area somewhere, I made sure that a member of my staff was working with their staff so that if there was anything falling through the cracks, we could make certain that it was addressed. It was called de-conflicting policies. We do it all the time. And why they did it, why they didn't do it, I have no idea. And the third defense he has, and this is the one that if you live in California, you'll hear because he keeps repeating it on the campaign trail. He claims that the children were not lost, that they were with sponsors who simply did not answer the phone during welfare checks. When he had a debate back on May 5, pressed by a fellow Democrat, Becerra said, and I quote, there were no lost kids. Wow. That's like the Homeland Security Secretary, Alejandro Mayorkas, always telling us that the border is secure, while we were watching people just coming across the border. In fact, he called the New York Times report and investigation a lie. And then in March of 2023, under oath in front of the Senate Finance Committee, Senator James Lankford from Oklahoma asked him about the 85,000 children figure. Becerra told a United States senator, I've never heard of it. Never heard of it. That number came from his own department's data, and he claims he never heard of it. You know, I can just say, and I guess it's easy to say, but I mean it. If I were the secretary in that situation, and that was the one issue that my staff kept telling me about, or even worse, my staff did not tell me about it, but I read about it in the newspapers, heads would roll. Now, let's take that defense on the merits. Yeah, the crisis was real. I'm not going to argue otherwise, but a crisis is not a permission slip to eliminate the vetting of the adults taking custody of children. When your shelters are full, you build more shelters. You hire more caseworkers. You go to Congress. You ask for the money. You slow the system down. And if the media wants to report that they got too many kids in these centers, explain why. Put the pressure on Congress to give you more resources to expand the shelters. What you do not do is drop the fingerprint checks, drop the DNA testing, mandate the acceptance of falsified identification, and forbid welfare checks after the kids are placed. Those are not things that happen because you're overwhelmed. Those are simply policy choices. Somebody signed off. And based on the whistleblower's testimony, based on the audio of Becerra's assembly line rant, based on the New York Times reporting on internal warnings from the career civil servants that were ignored, those choices were made from the top. But let's think about his jurisdictional argument, because I think that's worse. Because HHS are the ones that chose the sponsors. HHS, they're the ones that made the placement. If you hand a child over to a trafficker because you didn't check the ID, you don't get to shrug at what happens next and say, well, that's Homeland Security's problem. That is not a legal defense. That is a moral abdication. And the moment you make that argument in public, you have told the country exactly who you are. And that testimony under oath, no, I've never heard of the 85,000. That answer to Senator Lankford, look, as a guy that used to practice law, I know what it means when a cabinet secretary sits in front of a Senate committee and denies knowledge of a number he's about to publicly be hammered with. It means one of two things. Either he genuinely didn't know, which means he was so disengaged from the operation of his own department that a public accountability question about the fate of 85,000 children didn't even rate a briefing from his staff. Or, even worse, he knew and he lied to a U.S. senator. I don't care. Pick either one. You know why? Because both of those excuses are disqualifying. Now, to the second question that I was asked by the listener, is this an impeachable offense? The answer is yes. Cabinet officers can be impeached. The Constitution is clear. Article 2, Section 4. The House impeached Secretary of War William Belknap in 1876 for financial corruption. And in February of last year, the House impeached Alejandro Mayorkas, Biden's Homeland Security Secretary, on articles that included willful and systemic refusal to enforce the immigration laws. The Democrat-controlled Senate dismissed those charges, never had a real trial. That's politics. That's not exoneration. If a Republican HH secretary had presided over a system that lost track of 300,000 children, dropped fingerprint checks on the adults taking custody, mandated the acceptance of fake IDs, forbade welfare checks after placement, and got caught on audio complaining that the trafficking assembly line wasn't moving fast enough, we would be watching wall-to-wall impeachment hearings on every network in the United States right now. And I think it would be justified. It would be constitutional, and it would be moral. Instead, Becerra is polling 61 to 36 in the race for governor of California. Instead, the same news outlets that spent 4 years telling us that kids in cages was the defining moral emergency, well, they've gone almost entirely silent on the largest documented failure to protect migrant children in modern American history. So the listener's instinct is right. It is despicable. It was impeachable. And the fact that the man responsible is a frontrunner for governor of our largest state tells you everything you need to know about the accountability standard for one party and the accountability standard for the other party. The whistleblower's voice cracked when she said this. Her words, when you're trying to help and you realize that you've been fooled and you've been used to traffic children. She's right. She was used. And so were the American people. What a horrible story. On that note, still, everybody have a great weekend. I'll talk to you next week.
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5: ABC News, I'm Wayne Cabot. Late on Sunday, the acting attorney general, Todd Blanche, formally rescinded plans to create President Trump's $1.776 billion fund to compensate allies. His order would also limit the Trump family immunity from tax audits. These were conditions of holdout Republicans in confirming his nomination. President Trump again saying a deal with Iran is imminent. Iran insisting the Strait of Hormuz will not return to the way it was. Investigators not confirming that Iran may be behind the cyber attacks on dozens of U.S. water plants over the past week, but say that the hacks have the hallmarks of being from Iran. Fires burning around Spokane are 0% contained, and says Senator Maria Cantwell.
6: We now know that there are thousands of Washingtonians in Spokane area that had to be evacuated. We know there are hundreds of homes that have been destroyed.
5: People have been flying drones into the fire zone, forcing them to ground planes. This is ABC News. Ohio Senator Bernie Moreno says his former son-in-law, Ohio Congressman Max Miller, should leave Congress and seek professional help. Miller says,
7: I categorically deny abusing my former wife.
5: In California, a push to end child marriage, a bill there setting a minimum age of 18 to wed with no exceptions. Courtney Stodden got married at 16 to a man 35 years older. They've since split, and she thinks that it's smart to set a minimum age.
8: I was a child, not, you know, a bride. I wish people knew that children cannot consent to marriage.
5: Late word from Cuba, another nationwide total system-wide power blackout. Wind may have caused a freight train to blow over in southwestern New Mexico, derailing and crumpling 50 cars up and down the train line. I'm Wayne Cabot, ABC News.
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19: 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Wozmik in, fires, and scores! Justin Wozmik, far down, goal! The takeaway. Red River right now has a 2-0 lead.
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20: Here's your Newstalk 1310 KNOX forecast. Lows level off around 68 overnight under mainly clear skies. South winds 10 to 15 miles an hour. Chance of thunderstorms Monday. High temperatures reach up to 83. Cloudy skies expected. Thunderstorms likely. Monday night, lows around 53, mainly cloudy. Clear skies Tuesday with a high of 75. 81 Wednesday. I'm meteorologist Megan Mulford on News Talk 1310 KNOX. Right now, it's 77 degrees.
21: 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Gary McNamara and Eric Hurley talk about everything from politics to social issues and news of the day. Whether you're up late or you're just starting your day, welcome to the show. From the Relief Factor Studios, this is Red Eye Radio.
22: All across America, we are Red Eye Radio. He is Eric Hurley and I'm Gary McNamara.
23: Hi.
22: You know, the answer is so easy. We can solve this problem.
23: Yeah, which one?
22: Well, first off, you know, what I find amazing, you and I were just having a little bit of a conversation in our 4-second pre-show meeting.
23: Yeah.
22: And, okay, it was a little longer than that.
23: It was 10 seconds.
22: but I was telling you, you know, we were talking about, you know, the new parameters for a deal. When I saw that, I just went, oh my, just everybody rolled their eyes at that one.
23: They
22: parameters.
23: Didn't want to say framework because right. It's been beaten.
22: Can't do
23: like a dead horse.
22: The parameters, and you know, you and I were talking. I went to looking at Rapid Response 47.
23: Yeah.
22: And every conservative influencer, Trump is losing his base on this war. Yeah. He's losing his base on it.
0: Yep.
22: It's just like, for God's sake, stop. Then his explanations are just killing him. But as I told you, I said, nobody's really paying attention to that. It's still, when you think about it, when you think about, you know, Bill Maher, I mean, the reach he is getting on social media. I don't know how many people watch the actual HBO show, but the clips on social media are all over the place. Everything is still what's dominating everything. Fauci, and you're not going to win that one.
0: Right.
22: That's dominating the WNBA. You know, all this, the cultural stuff, that's all over social media. You know, the big story yesterday was, you know, Caitlin Clark just doesn't, it's like, she wouldn't, I'll get to the quote later on, but she wouldn't answer the question. And I forgot who wrote a column saying, you can't do that on this issue. You can't sit there and say, you know, basically, well, you know, there's both sides of the issues. I understand that, you know, without giving a specific answer. And they said, well, you didn't answer the question. The question was, what do you think about it? Because she was like, well, this is something that the league should take care of and sporting organization. Well, that's not the question. The question is, are you for it or against it? She said, I answered the question. It's like, no, you didn't.
0: Yeah.
22: But she's afraid to touch it. You had all the coaches. They interviewed every single, none of them would touch it.
0: Right.
22: Yeah. They all deflect in some kind of way, but that was just huge. And my point is, the cultural issues seem to be dominating it. Now, you and I pay attention to what's, you know, going on, but I'm serious. I don't think many people, I don't get anyone when I'm out there asking me about what's going on with the war.
0: No.
22: I just don't get, no, and so as I told you, I said, this election is this simple. On the Republican side, the president is losing his base on the war. It's getting killed in every poll, and the president and the Republicans don't care about prices.
0: Yeah, that's pretty clear. That's the perception where it's just settled in. I read somewhere it's just like the gas prices have settled in. Everybody's just factored in that gas prices are going to be high forever. And they don't think anything's going to happen between now and 28.
22: And I saw the thing the other day about, you know, about, not the other day, just here in the last 24 hours, article on John Thune saying, well, you know, on the SAVE Act, they actually talk, you know, they can't get half the Republicans.
0: Right.
22: More than half the Republicans are with him. They don't want to get rid of the filibuster.
0: Right.
22: And so, you know, that's not going to happen. But it's like when Thune says, well, I'm worried about not closing down the government. I'm worried about, he's talking about normal business, but no Republican is out there screaming, saying we got to get down prices and the president's got to figure out what to do because he's getting killed. Now, on the other side, as you said, everybody you know, put that, well, okay, this is the way prices are going to be, but will they look for a change in November? Do they believe the Democrats?
0: That's the question. Who can do anything about it?
22: Can lower prices. And right. I think it was it a CNN poll that showed the Democrat favorability at 23%? Now, the problem with the Democrats is everybody is talking about the insanity, the absolute insanity of what they want to do. And most of the people getting the publicity of doing it are Democrats.
0: Yeah.
22: That are screaming about it. But I figured out a way. I have the answer for the WNBA. Because they're going crazy at Sophie Cunningham, who said girls should be able to play girls' sports. Why, you uncaring Nazi? I mean, it's like, it's just, it's absolutely insane. But I have the solution for the hypocrites in the WNBA. You don't care about transgenders. Otherwise, put your money where your mouth is. Make the league a biological male league.
0: Oh, no, I'm waiting for that to happen. I was about to ask, what's the poly market right now on the date where the first transgender biological male
22: will be announced as a player in the WNBA.
1: Right. If you're not going to do that, then shut the hell up because you're a bunch of hypocrites.
22: Here's the thing. That's the next logical step. You could be a far left liberal saying the same thing. That wearing a t-shirt at the game doesn't do you anything. If you don't put your money where your mouth, this is what the far left, the radicals, and we've always said this, if you're on their side, ask them why they don't take action.
1: Right. They're not taking action.
22: It's all talk. Wearing a t-shirt at a game is not, anybody can put on a t-shirt. I do it almost once a day. There are days I forget.
1: But it was, you know, it's just so funny. I saw the one coach talk about, well, you know, the children. What are you, out of your mind? You're falling. I won't say falling into a trap. You're promoting the same propaganda that the left actually cares about transgenders.
22: Of course.
1: Because I saw that brought up by the one coach who was the Minnesota coach or whatever.
22: Yeah.
1: Who was talking about, well, the children. What are you talking about? You don't give a damn about the children. You're sitting there saying, and we've talked about it. The entire thing is the left is the one that has said, well, there's a major mental health problem here because we can't even talk about it, or you shouldn't talk about it on the right because these people will commit suicide and it's way over what the normal of the average person is. Well, then your solution is to allow children to cut off their body parts?
22: Yeah. Yeah.
1: You don't give a damn about the children.
22: They don't care anything about the transgenders. Right. They don't care anything about the entire community. Right. And again, if the WNBA, if these activists in the WNBA actually mean it, then start petitioning now to start looking for transgender players who want to play in the WNBA.
1: Right.
22: Biological males who want to play in the WNBA. Right. And then those teams that are represented by those activists, take somebody who's on your roster now and kick them to the curb.
1: Well, no, I think that I'm going to go a step further. I think there should be open tryouts for biological males. Because that's what Sophie Cunningham said. I believe we should respect everybody, but girls should be able to play competitive sports with biological girls, not biological boys. Mm-hmm. And it has created this outrage of she's a hate monger. Then fine. Then WNBA step up. Make yourself a league where biological males can play against biological females, and all roster spots are open for biological males. Otherwise, shut the hell up, you bunch of damn hypocrites.
22: That's the first thing I said.
1: Yeah,
22: I said to myself, putting a t-shirt on means nothing.
1: And by the way, the two girls that were in Portland, the one was saying, well, the reason I'm so passionate about it is because, you know, the one member, the Portland coach, was it the Portland coach? Yeah, or was it Seattle? I can't remember. Same difference.
22: Portland, Seattle. Yeah, they're all going to meld together. They're going to have one mayor soon.
1: But she said, no, I had
22: it. They're going to call themselves Chaz.
1: Oh my gosh. So, she said the reason I was passionate about this is because I've had to compete against biological males.
22: Uh-huh.
1: But if the WNBA, they're sitting there, they're on this high horse, they're a bunch of hypocrites, because if you truly believe what you're saying, then open the league to all biological males.
22: Yeah.
1: Do it. Do it. Otherwise, you don't care. I checked. There isn't one biological male playing in the WNBA. Not one.
22: Not that we're aware of.
1: And Sophie Cunningham's point was, in competitive sports, women should play against biological women, and biological men should play against biological men. And she has been absolutely demonized by the WNBA that will not allow one biological man to compete in their league.
22: Yeah.
1: So shut up.
22: They've always been all talk. And, you know, again,
0: This is the Facebook activism, I like to call it, or now you can say, I guess, TikTok activism. Click the like button. See, I support it. I support it. Put your money where your mouth is. You have leverage. Do it. Do it.
22: Yeah, do it. You can do it.
0: Campaign for it. Get out there. Tell the league they need to make changes now.
22: This is after the game. This is the game. All right. Yesterday,
0: yeah,
22: where Caitlin Clark was finally asked about Sophie Cunningham because they play on the same team. She, following the Indiana Fever's loss to the Minnesota Lynx on Sunday, Clark was asked about the controversy surrounding teammate Sophie Cunningham's stance that biological males should not compete in women's sports. Clark said it was something the Fever, it wasn't something the Fever discussed in their locker room. I think it's for the leagues and the governing bodies to work with the athletes to find solutions. Our focus is on basketball. That's why we talk about it. And how can we get wins? And obviously we didn't do that tonight. So we need to find an area to improve in that way. When the reporter pressed Clark for a reaction, she said, I just answered.
0: Oh, you did.
22: No, you didn't.
0: No.
22: But think about it. She can't actually say women should play against women and men should play against men on the competitive level. She couldn't even say that. That's a victory for the radical transgender movement.
0: Oh, no, this is where it's going. Yeah. And the mob rules, and if you don't like it, then you're no longer part of the organization. You're going to lose your spot just for your opinion.
22: And you saw her coach was asked about it and basically said, well, I don't have enough expertise, basically, to, it's like, expertise.
0: Well, I don't know. I don't know these things. I'm just a basketball coach.
22: I'm just a cavewoman basketball coach.
0: Right.
22: I'm not familiar with these fancy ideas.
0: Bounce ball, shoot basket.
22: All I know is bounce, ball, shoot, basket.
0: I used to say sell tickets, but it's the WNBA, so I no longer say that.
22: Well, for her team, they sell tickets because they've got Caitlin Clark.
0: Well,
22: and now, and we'll Sophie see. Sophie Cunningham's becoming a huge star. But think about how crazy that is. But the whole weekend, I'm like, some reporter should ask the question. Well, then, if you're saying that she's saying that biological men should not compete against biological women, are you saying it should happen? Because you don't have one biological man playing in the WNBA. You're a bunch of hypocrites.
0: Right.
22: Step up. If you really care, step up.
0: Right. Fight for it. Go to bat.
22: What a zoo.
0: I mean, I know it's basketball, but go to bat. They should use bats in basketball.
22: I'm not familiar with these. I'm not familiar with these these fancy ways of understanding whether biological women should only compete against biological women.
0: Yeah.
22: I think it's Stephanie
0: not an
22: White.
0: Expertise.
22: I'm cave woman coach.
0: Yeah. Ball, basket.
22: Ball, basket, dribble.
0: Ball, basket. Timeout.
22: Oh, she was
0: called a timeout at a press conference.
22: She was mocked like crazy on that one.
0: She throws up a T. You can't do that, guys.
22: By the way, when we say cave woman, that's not sexist. Yeah. That comes from a caveman lawyer from SNL, which would have been
0: right.
22: What's his name?
0: Phil Hartman.
22: Phil Hartman. Yes, Phil Hartman did.
0: Yeah.
22: That, so
0: no, we respect both genders.
22: Well, no.
0: When it comes to cave people.
22: No, we.
0: Cave persons.
22: No, we disrespect both sexes when they say something stupid.
0: Cave persons. We'll act like the left. We don't know anything about cave persons.
22: Hey, I'm not racist or sexist. I hate everybody.
0: That's right.
22: I treat everybody equally.
0: Yeah. If a woman wants to have bushy eyebrows, that's up to her.
22: What does that mean?
0: Probably cave woman.
22: Oh, okay.
0: Yeah,
22: okay.
0: Yeah, I'm guessing.
22: Okay.
0: Maybe not. Maybe it's just inherited.
22: Yeah, it's one thing I like about me.
0: Huh?
22: I noticed the other day, I see all these old guys in their 70s with the real bushy eyebrows.
0: Right.
22: And you can hardly see mine.
0: I saw somebody on...
22: like Uncle Leo on Seinfeld used to have like hairs hanging out 3 feet.
0: I saw somebody commenting on something on a news program. They were on a panel, and it was over the top crazy.
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22: Trim, right.
23: Hey, get these out of my eyes. I can't see.
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9: I'm Gary McNamara. Welcome and good morning. All right, I did find the quote from Caitlin Clark and Sophie Cunningham's coach in the WNBA, Stephanie White. I wouldn't say, quote, I wouldn't say I'm educated enough from a scientific standpoint, but I don't believe that exclusion is the answer. I just don't. I do think that when we talk about various levels of sports, various governing bodies of sports, and things that go into that, as I said, I'm not educated enough at the different levels. I know growing up that I played with boys all the time. There weren't girl sports back then. Not competitively. No. She had a similar answer to the follow-up, asking if she would welcome biological males into the WNBA. I don't know. When we talk about biological males scientifically where we are, I think that's a totally different scenario. As I said, I'm not educated enough to give you a smart answer. I would say, though, I don't think that exclusion is the answer. You just implied it is because of the science. And I think we need to have deeper, more layered conversations.
10: More conversations.
9: What a bunch of cowards.
10: We need to just talk about it and keep talking about it and do nothing about it.
9: Yeah. This isn't a complicated topic.
10: Yes or no? Do they get in?
9: Yeah. No. Her answer should be no. If you wish to play, because we're talking competitive sports.
10: Yeah.
9: Yeah, you know, we're not talking playground sports, because that was one of the things. Well, I think the girls should be able to play with boys on the playground. Nobody's talking about that.
10: Not the question.
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16: Here's your News Talk 1310 KNOX forecast. Lows level off around 68 overnight under mainly clear skies, south winds 10 to 15 miles an hour. Chance of thunderstorms Monday. High temperatures reach up to 83. Cloudy skies expected. Thunderstorms likely. Monday night, lows around 53, mainly cloudy. Clear skies Tuesday with a high of 75. 81 Wednesday. I'm meteorologist Megan Mulford on News Talk 1310 KNOX. Right now, it's 77 degrees.
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2: And I'm Gary McNamara, along with Eric Harley. 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Well, do we have another ceasefire or whatever? I saw the report yesterday that a ship attacked again yesterday afternoon in the Strait of Hormuz. We'll get to that coming up in just a minute.
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2: So, where are we? Who knows where we are? I mean, it was another, you know, with the president now when he speaks and, you know, we're going to do this, it's going to be, and then backs off, and this has happened now. Somebody said 8-9 times now.
0: Yeah.
2: Over the last few months, it's happened. And I was reading here, just happened to go on X, and this was Mark Zell, who is vice president of Republicans Overseas and chairman of Republicans Overseas Israel. And he wrote, this is all about the midterms. I've said this repeatedly and have heard from knowledgeable sources in Washington. The American public simply is tired of the war, and the administration is navigating the pre-election waters in order to avoid a Democratic takeover. And Mark Levin commented on it, our colleague Mark Levin.
0: Mm-hmm.
2: I speak, and we've said this for the last couple of weeks. We said he's losing his base. The president is losing, not Democrats, he's losing his base on this. I'm not saying that they'll vote for a Democrat, but he's losing his base on the war.
0: Yeah.
2: He goes, I speak to many Americans, solid patriots, MAGA, and the stop and go in Iran is frustrating the hell out of them and upsetting them. They want a victory despite what is said often on social media and by the woke Reich you put there. It's not just about gas prices, which have been lower through the last 6 months than during the highs of the Biden regime. And they cannot tell me the top three issues the GOP is running on because congressional Republicans can't tell me. There is no coherent message coming from the Republicans. As I said, it's simple right now. The Democrats are crazy because they're endorsing the DSA candidates. Some of the harshest criticism is coming from lifelong Democrats as to what they're doing. And with the Republicans, the war is unpopular. It has been from the very, very beginning. The back and forth or whether the stop and go is just driving Trump's base crazy. And Trump and the Republicans don't even mention prices. It's if they don't even exist. I was looking now that Social Security next year, they're estimating 3.8%. Could be close to 4%, which would be the, you know, inflation. And now, after, last week, with the GDP and inflation numbers, the thought process is they may raise interest rates again.
0: Yeah. And that's something that, again, when we talked about, look, it doesn't matter who's going to be at the Fed, who the chair is going to be at the Fed. It's what is going to happen with inflation. That's what's going to drive it. And it doesn't matter, you know, this talk about now doing away with so many meetings. We'll have fewer meetings. So that way we'll have fewer decisions to make along the way. But at some point, you're going to have to put the data together between meetings. Now, the comment was made, well, we can still act if we need to between meetings if something happened. But my thought was, well, wait a minute, if you're putting longer periods of time, you're going to have more data to assess, which means it's going to give you, and I think it's kind of the point they were making, and I thought, well, that can work for you or against you. if you're saying, well, a longer stretch of time tells us what the trend may be, instead of having so many meetings per year, we'll have fewer meetings per year. And I thought, well, that can also work against you if the economy's not going the way that it that you want it to go. So if inflation's coming back, you may have data that says, oh, and you may have on the board, you may have more votes for raising interest rates than lowering interest rates, which is not what Trump wants. He doesn't want them to raise them.
2: And so that's really the election right now. Democrats are crazy, absolutely insane. We'll get to even Bill Maher was saying, do you understand they want to get rid of the Constitution and the government? You understand what's going on here?
0: Yeah.
2: Joe Manchin going, could you support it? He was like, what are you, crazy? Joe, we'll get to all these audio cuts because they're really interesting. But that's what the election is about.
0: Yeah.
2: The Republicans, in the minds of the public and the president, do not care about prices. He may care about other things.
0: Yeah.
2: Does not care about prices. No. And the war is extremely unpopular. And he's losing his own base with the stop and go over and over and over again. And you can see it. I went to Rapid Response 47, where they posted, the president where he, said basically we're lock and loaded, ready to go, but I've decided to back off. Absolutely. And these are people that believe he should have taken out the regime.
0: Yep.
2: You keep taking out the levels of government over and over again. They're like, stop this.
0: Yep.
2: Stop it. Now, there's other things. I've seen other reports. Whether they're true or not, who knows, that the Iranian people are almost ready to revolt. I saw that over the weekend.
0: Yeah. Somebody tell me how that is going to happen.
2: Yeah. So, but that's the, but we had warned back in February, you don't have a lot of time. If you're going to do it, you need to get it done. And we were saying by April, which means you don't stop. You don't stop. You finish the job, in month number one.
0: Yeah.
2: You finish it. And the most important part, and I saw another article too, and again, I can't verify it because you don't know that Special Forces, United States, this came from an Israeli paper that the sources say Special Forces are taking out levels of the government right now. Well, they're not taking out the people. They're not taking the people out that are refusing to actually negotiate, because that was the one thing. The foreign minister, okay, yeah, we have a deal. Then Iran came out, no, we don't. It goes, well, you're negotiating with somebody who doesn't make the decisions.
0: Right. Yeah.
2: And you're even admitting it.
0: Yeah.
2: And so you're losing your own base saying, well, wait a minute, where are we advancing if you're not doing it? And that's the problem. Republicans, and this is what independents think. Independents say, you don't care about prices. The president said he cared about us. He doesn't care about prices. The tariffs did not do what the president promised the tariffs would do. And it's hurting us. Every single day we see the prices and the war's on pie. He's more worried about the war in other places. Fair or not, that's what they're thinking. I'm just simply telling you what independents are thinking. You can say it's fair or it's not fair. Doesn't matter what you think or I think. All that matters, because I want Iran taken out. I believe we said it from the very beginning. I believe it was a great opportunity. I know I'm in the minority and we're in the minority of people in the United States, but it's the right thing to do.
0: It's the only solution if you don't want them to have nuclear weapons at some point. Now is your opportunity. You started the way you started for a reason. Now you have delayed them, maybe by a decade. I don't know. Or they're getting help from China and Russia. And it will be sooner than a decade, or maybe it'll be 20 years. Maybe it'll be twice what you think. I can't tell you. All I can tell you is that there is no end game without taking out the regime and getting the enriched uranium, period. Now, I also said, if they come back and announce we've taken out the regime successfully through covert operations and with help from other nations and our own elite military, we've been able to take out the regime and we've been able to control the uranium, we have that in our possession now, then I'll say job well done. But politically right now, it's all over the place. And if that is the case, then stop talking about it. There are parts of the mission I'm not going to talk about. And leave it at that. And don't say a thing.
2: Well, he didn't, the story didn't come from him that I saw.
0: Which one? Which story?
2: The story about special forces and their
0: team. No. I'm talking about what he's doing, just the back and forth and we're going to bomb like hell. Well, it's like the Karg Island. Hey, we're going to take Karg Island later today. I knew that wasn't the case because you don't announce a mission like that until after it's done successfully.
2: There was you saw the report yesterday that another ship was attacked.
0: Yeah.
2: Yeah. And so, Wall Street Journal. By now, it's clear that this up and down, back and forth from war of annihilation to peace in our time is Mr. Trump's chaotic way of war. He may think it's keeping the enemy guessing, but it's also keeping the American public unsure of what his war aims are or how he hopes to achieve them. No wonder the polls show voters have soured on the war. If Mr. Trump did restart the bombing, it isn't even clear what his strategic purpose would be other than hoping that it would cause the regime to sign what he calls a, quote, deal. It's been clear since Mr. Trump agreed to a ceasefire in April that he wants out of the war. He's worried about the impact on the economy from higher oil prices, or as he memorably put it, becoming the next Herbert Hoover. He also wants lower gas prices going into midterm elections, especially as his approval rating falls below Joe Biden's and Barack Obama at the comparable period in their terms.
0: Mm-hmm.
2: And, you know, and that's the, you know, that's it. But we said when you went in February, we said you've got a limited time to do this. So you better go all in or you better just do what from last year saying that we are not back at war. This is maintenance to shut. This is basically war maintenance, nuclear war. You know, this is to avert nuclear war. We're hitting them, you know, and Israel's hitting them and we're going to continue to hit them every once in a while, you know, to take it down. But the government still remains the same, whatever. But we went in so hard and then backed off.
0: Right.
2: And at that point now, that's the problem that you have. And think about it. I mean, everybody knows this is every news source is reporting. Well, yeah, who the president's negotiating with, the foreign minister. Well, he doesn't make the decisions. Well, then.
0: Right.
2: Then it really doesn't matter. And then it's like the negotiations start tomorrow. And it's like, you can't do this 8 times.
0: Right. No, you can't.
2: But the problem is now the president is losing his base, his most loyal base. He's losing.
0: And all you have to do is be consistent on the messaging. I didn't expect this thing to, you know, I thought to myself, we're probably going to see boots on the ground at some point. I don't see this happening and accomplishing this mission without it. But I don't think we'll see boots on the ground before November. Brief in your notes when you talk to the media and be consistent. We're keeping them in check. As you mentioned, it's a very simple process. Say less. Instead of threatening and putting everything on social media, you don't do that until the mission is over. We all know that. We're going to take Karg Island. Well, no, you're not.
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0: We are Red Eye Radio. He's Eric Carly, and I'm Gary McNamara. So we'll see where this goes here. Again, until, parameters, frameworks, whatever. Senators on the Appropriations Committee on Sunday agreed to a funding bill that would prevent a government shutdown at the end of September and fund the government through part of December. Yeah, that's just the committee. There's a list of, I think, is full vote tomorrow? Let me just check here. An initial procedural vote is scheduled for Monday. And Senate leaders are eyeing to pass the bill before going on recess.
1: Yeah.
0: So there you go.
1: All right.
0: We'll see what the details are when it actually when it comes out. But so that's where we are there.
2: Yeah. And Todd Blanche.
0: Saying
2: he's the acting AG, but saying he is basically ordering that $1.8 billion anti-weaponization fund to be eliminated. You know, hoping that the two GOP senators blocking his confirmation would change their minds. We'll see what happens.
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9: ABC News, I'm Wayne Cabot. A promise that help is on the way to the people around Spokane, with 600 structures burned to the ground and 60,000 people out of their homes.
10: This is an unprecedented catastrophe for the Spokane area, but I think we're going to see unprecedented collaboration in responding to this fire.
9: Congressman Michael Baumgardner, police are asking the public to stop flying drones over the fire zone because it's forcing them to ground some firefighting aircraft. They think wind caused a freight train to blow over in southwestern New Mexico, derailing and crumpling 50 cars. Oil prices drop on the prospect of a pause, President Trump saying Gulf allies asked him to back off on attacking Iran. Flight delays and cancellations in the Northeast, storms can bring sudden flooding on the I-95 corridor on Monday. Max Miller says he won't resign Congress, denying abusing his family as claimed by Senator Bernie Moreno, his ex-father-in-law. This is ABC News.
11: I woke up to getting a phone call hearing that my dad was shot.
9: That call from authorities responding to a mass shooting at an In-N-Out Burger in Twin Falls, Idaho, where Michael Dudley's father was charging his Tesla in the last hours of his taxi shift.
11: He was conscious up until they tried to stand him up and get him out of the car.
9: He's in the hospital now. Two others died before the gunman took his own life. Motive not known. That In-N-Out restaurant just opened last week. And by the way, police say someone who has the same name as the shooter is being harassed on Facebook. Ariana Grande stepping away from the public eye as talk intensifies about her health and her appearance. She intends to step away after her summer tour. President Trump played in the Bedminster Golf Club Championship and shot a 70 to win the tournament, saying he's honored given the fact that unlike the rest of the field, I'm given very little time to practice. I'm Wayne Cabot, ABC News.
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8: Here's your News Talk 1310 KNOX forecast. Slight chance of thunderstorms overnight, otherwise partly cloudy skies. Lows dip down to about 68. Southerly winds 8 to 15 miles an hour. Thunderstorms likely. Monday, highs around 83, overcast skies. Thunderstorms likely. Monday night, lows dip down to about 53, overcast skies. I'm meteorologist Megan Mulford on News Talk 1310 KNOX. Right now, 76.
9: Now, it's Red Eye Radio. Gary McNamara and Eric Harley talk about everything from politics to social issues and news of the day. Whether you're up late or you're just starting your day, welcome to the show. From the Relief Factor Studios, this is Red Eye Radio.
10: All across America, we are Red Eye Radio. He is Eric Harley, and I'm Gary McNamara. Welcome, and good morning.
11: Hi.
10: Have a good weekend.
11: I did. Did you?
10: Yeah. No complaints.
11: Good.
10: You know, everything going all right.
11: All right, good.
10: Hanging in there.
11: All right. Great.
10: What did I want to... there was one more thing I wanted to play, and it was not on... here it is.
11: Hmm.
10: This is the first time. As I said, this past weekend... especially with Trump's announcement of the parameters of a deal, and then Iran coming out saying, "No, we don't," and then the story that another ship was hit, and then Trump saying, "Well, you know, I talked to the Crown Prince, and we would rather negotiate than have a war."
11: Right,
10: and I'm just like, and then you read the comments on Rapid Response 47 or True Social.
11: Mm-hmm.
10: Trump has lost his base on this war.
11: Yeah.
10: Right. And I don't know, this is completely off the topic, but this is about the Jeanine Pirro dropping the felony charge against David Hearn, former Olympian, claiming he damaged the Lincoln Memorial reflecting pool. All right.
11: Right.
10: So I don't know. This is the first time ever that I've heard Scott Jennings criticize this administration like this, because when doing this, he's not just criticizing the Department of Justice. He's criticizing Trump, who over the weekend basically said Jeanine Pirro was wrong and should continue going after him.
11: Yeah, right.
10: And Pirro not only said, we have no evidence that he did anything in the reflecting pool, and then came out and said, no, it was how they were attempting to repair it. They repaired it wrong.
11: It was a contractor problem.
10: Right. And Trump's still out there saying, you need to prosecute him. This is the first... I've never heard Scott Jennings say anything like this about the president.
11: Hmm.
10: I mean, he has been the president's biggest cheerleader. And that's what we've been telling you the last couple, you know, the last really month, 2 months. Most of it has started because of the war, and these are all the influencers that you would see.
11: Right.
10: That are the cheerleaders of the president.
11: Right.
10: On X especially.
11: Yeah.
10: They've disappeared.
11: Right.
10: Completely disappeared.
11: Yep.
10: And when he revives the tariffs, you don't hear anything from them. On the war, nothing from them. And so, unless we attack, unless damage is done, That's the only time that you'll see those influencers respond in a positive way. But this is Scott Jennings. Here we go.
12: So the DOJ now says it just didn't have additional documentation of that damage from the Interior Department until after the indictment was returned. Scott, do you have any concerns about a rush to judgment from this DOJ?
13: Yeah, of course. I mean, on this one, the administration looks like a monkey having intimate relations with a football. It looks terrible. And, you know, after everything that was said, this guy, he is owed an apology. And I don't know what the procedures are for it, but he ought to sue anybody that he thinks he can to get his name back. I have a strong reaction, to be honest with you, when people have their name drug through the mud. And that's obviously what happened here. So I'm glad the charges got dropped, but they don't have evidence. They shouldn't be trying to go to trial with something. So that's good that they admitted it. They drug this guy's name through the mud. And I think at this point, also, the administration just needs to get the pool fixed. I think the impulse to fix the pool and make it nice is a good one, but it needs to get fixed, and it needs to get fixed by somebody who knows how to do it.
11: Yep. And the evidence, again, shows, according to Pirro, that it was a contractor problem. So not only did they not have any evidence against him, they had evidence that showed it was actually something else.
10: The monkey analogy actually comes from Herb Brooks, the 1980 Olympic coach.
11: Yeah.
10: That's what he told the...
11: Right.
10: That was part of the criticism to one of the players on the team, that he looked like a...
11: Right. Yeah.
10: A monkey with a football.
11: Yes.
10: You know, the other thing, I think this is really right on. This is Mark Halperin writing this. He said, there is zero data to suggest Iran is going to agree to reopen the strait without making money off it. That was the one thing that you saw, was that the parameter of the deal was Iran would control ships going one way.
11: Yeah.
10: But not the other way.
11: Right.
10: And the point was made, if they're controlling it one way, that's all that matters. It doesn't.
11: Yeah. Right.
10: You can't have that.
11: Yeah.
10: Now, don't know whether that's true or not, because we don't get a lot of information. But as Halperin says, there is zero data to suggest Iran is going to agree to reopen the strait without making money off it. Mm. But if somehow they did, all that would happen is they would sell a bunch of oil, undermining the main hope many American officials see now to end and win the conflict, which is to strangle Iran economically. So really, in some ways, the last thing in the world Trump should want is to reopen the Strait of Hormuz, unless he can have the Pentagon, with or without allies, but probably without, let's be honest, both blockade the strait and stop Iran from using it and escort U.S. friendly cargo ships through, which, good luck with that.
11: Yeah.
10: And the point being made is, if we have a peace deal on opening up the Strait of Hormuz, and Iran can move through it freely, well, then you've just negotiated what you had before the war started.
11: Yeah.
10: You've gone nowhere.
11: Right.
10: And you've just told the radical Islamic government we're weak.
11: Yeah. Right.
10: And remember, it's the president who said it. And this was what? Over a month ago? Oh, yeah. Iran is making a fool of us, which means he said Iran is making a fool of me, because there is no us. The us stops with the president.
11: Right.
10: He's the commander in chief.
11: Yep.
10: And it just continues to the point of massive frustration to Trump's base right now. Things with Trump, again, getting no support on bringing a whole bunch of new tariffs in again, and the war. I don't know what's going to happen. I don't know what's going to happen in November. I hope still people will vote. But you're not going to lose your Republican base. You may lose them on the war. They're not going to vote for a Democrat.
11: No.
10: Independents might. And that's the problem that you're facing. That's what I just explained is the Republicans' problem. The Democrats' problem is they're insane.
11: Yeah.
10: But when they look at, when the independents and Democrats look at the fact that the Democrats didn't do the job when it came to prices. The Democrats, and again, the whole Spain situation over the weekend, I don't know whether that will stay in people's minds about reelecting Democrats again or establishment Democrats or whatever. I don't know.
11: Right. Yeah.
10: But independents will look at it and say establishment Democrats couldn't get the job done. Neither could Trump. And Trump said he would focus on it. We never expected it from Democrats, the establishment Democrats, but we did from Trump. And we didn't get the economic benefit, which is prices, because it doesn't matter to the average person what the stock market is.
11: No, I mean,
10: it doesn't matter.
11: But except for the fact that I guess if people have actually priced it in, then the behavior is going to remain the same and we'll just see over time. But the immediate effect is what you're looking for. Something has to be done here.
10: And it's not going to be done in time for the election.
11: There's
10: nothing you can do.
11: They were running out of time at basically at this time last year.
10: Yeah.
11: To do anything about pricing. And now you add the Iran thing for gasoline and diesel prices. And that's if the consumer is pricing that in, if that's true, then that means they've settled on nothing's going to be done. And politically, they're looking for somebody who's going to change that.
10: So you're willing to vote for radicals at that point?
11: That's the question. If you're willing to vote for radicals just to get relief here, which I don't think that's going to happen. I don't think they're going to, even if the Democrats won, if they took both the House and Senate in November, I don't think you're going to see any relief. You're not going to see anything, any movement until 28, at the very least, at the earliest. But I don't know that you're going to see any movement if the GOP stays in charge. If they keep the House and Senate, I don't know what happens. Because I don't know what the administration is going to do. I saw one headline. I didn't read the article, but Trump keeps threatening more tariffs. But Europe isn't buying it. Now, I didn't read the article, but the thing is that if you keep threatening more and more tariffs, you keep getting into this, you know, tariff game, knowing that it's affecting families, and we know that you know it, because the administration is the one that announced over 200 plus food products last December would be exempt in order to save families money. That was their reason. Then we know you know this. And if you're not willing to change on the tariff situation, and the Iran thing is just going to go on and on and on, and the Strait is just going to be a battle zone until, I don't know, whenever, then what changes?
10: Yeah.
11: Because nobody really expects the radicals are going to do anything about it except for maybe try and hand out free money. They're not going to do that as long as he's in office because they won't get a veto-proof majority. That's not going to happen.
10: Right, and you're not going to get rid of the Senate. That's not going to happen, but they could pack the Supreme Court.
11: Yeah. Right.
10: I could see them packing the Supreme Court.
11: Mm-hmm.
10: That I can see.
11: Oh, yeah.
10: Getting rid of the filibuster, packing the Supreme Court.
11: Yep.
10: Look, they're afraid, as we have seen. Good God, on the radical transgender movement, they haven't moved.
11: No.
10: The public has, but those in the establishment, they haven't moved.
11: Yeah.
10: When it comes to identity, when it comes to the racism of, when we go to the culture wars, when it comes to the racism of identity politics, the misogyny and sexism of the radical transgender movement, the perverted ideas, the absolute perverted ideas of surgery on children.
11: Yeah.
10: They haven't changed at all. None. And you can see it. That's why the whole WNBA thing is so important. And on politics, they wish to get rid of the Constitution. This isn't speculation. They've made it clear They want to get rid of the Constitution. They want to get rid of the separation of powers. They want to get rid of the three branches of government. And they wish to go to a communist economic system. That's where they're headed.
11: Right.
10: It's not speculation anymore. It's not, well, we believe, you know, this isn't even Obama anymore. Or the early Van Jones 1.0.
11: Mm-hmm.
10: This is where they are, right? This is where they are right now. And they've told us this is where they are right now.
11: Yep. And it's not going to change. They're going to keep going in that radical direction over and over. Yeah.
10: We are Red Eye Radio.
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15: What is the latest regarding shipments of U.S. melon crops for this season? Research economist Helen Wakefield provides details from USDA's latest outlook, starting with watermelons.
16: Through mid-July 2026, movement data indicate that U.S. watermelon shipments were below last season. The season began later than usual in Florida, due in part to freezing temperatures in spring that damaged watermelon plants and necessitated total or partial replanting.
15: While in Texas,
16: intense rainfall has led to poor pollination and an increase in pest and disease pressure.
15: As for other melon varieties,
16: through mid-July, movement data indicate that U.S. cantaloupe and honeydew shipments were below last season. Seasons began earlier in Arizona and California's Imperial Valley due to unseasonably warm winter and spring temperatures. Warm conditions exacerbated pest and disease pressure in melon fields in the Arizona-California desert region.
15: I'm Rod Bain reporting for the U.S. Department of Agriculture in Washington, D.C.
11: This report brought to you by Cenex Fuels and Lubes.
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10: We're Red Eye Radio. He's Eric Carlin. I'm Gary McNamara. So, yeah, when we look at the upcoming election, 100 days away, somebody was saying the other day.
11: Yeah, somewhere around there.
10: Right.

0: Marwin, I can't even play the first part of it because he was cursing left and right about how they want to get rid of the government. Do you understand? They want to get rid of the separation of powers. I'm like, finally.
1: Yeah.
0: Finally. They want to get rid of the, basically get rid of the presidency, get rid of the Supreme Court because they want to put it under the authority of the, of a Congress, which would be one body.
1: Mm-hmm.
0: There wouldn't be a bicameral legislature. And it's like, this is crazy. And then he went on to put blame. Here's the blame, all right? Here we go.
2: I'm just going to say it. Since the far left, the far, far left, is overwhelmingly made up of affluent, ultra-woke white people, you raised your kids wrong. You told your precious brats that every brain fart was genius, and now those brain farts are becoming Democratic Party policy. Francesca Hong, yet another major Democratic candidate who's all in on abolishing the police and is running for governor of Wisconsin, says, I think that my perfect world would be a world without prisons because we all see the humanity in one another and then we know nobody's disposable. Well, murder victims are...
1: Yeah.
0: And, oh, then we went on to say I can't play the next one because he was cursing in it, but he was like, if this was said at, you know, by a contestant in a beauty pageant, we'd all be dying laughing and mocking that woman.
1: Yeah. Yes.
0: And here, this is the, you know, everything is just beautiful. Everything is just, we don't need the police. We don't need the military. We don't need.
3: And there will be no crime.
0: And there will be no crime, right? Well, who was the one that said it last week? That it was somebody from the Democratic. So it was the chair of the Democratic Socialist of America. The only reason there's crime is poverty. There's no poverty. There's no crime.
3: Right. And there won't be any poverty in socialism.
0: Right. There'll be no poverty.
3: There's no poverty. Because once we're equally poor, one will even know what the definition of poverty is.
0: Because everything is relative.
3: You'll be eating dirt like they do in North Korea. Yeah.
0: There'll be no poverty, so there'll be no need for prisons or police.
3: Dirt has minerals.
0: Right. You know, there's the thing is, the whole society, our entire society has been wrong. We will rid the world of poverty, and therefore there will never be any crime, and we will rid the poverty by destroying profit making businesses.
3: That's right.
0: Which is where all wealth comes from.
3: Right. So I think I'm going to go on a dirt cleanse.
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5: Here's your News Talk 1310 KNOX forecast. Slight chance of thunderstorms overnight, otherwise partly cloudy skies. Lows dip down to about 68. Southerly winds 8 to 15 miles an hour. Thunderstorms likely. Monday, highs around 83, overcast skies. Thunderstorms likely. Monday night, lows dip down to about 53, overcast skies. I'm meteorologist Megan Mulford on News Talk 1310 KNOX. Right now, 76.
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11: And he's Eric Carly, and I'm Gary McNamara. Welcome and good morning. 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We'll get to both of those in just a minute.
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11: All right, so here we go. One of the things we talked about is still the focus of the weekend, even from the mainstream media. And to me, so much of it was Dr. Fauci and the DSA, the Democrat Socialist of America. And I don't know what's going on there. I mean, one question I wanted to, that I asked you off the air. That I wanted, because we had played Bill Maher going, he went nuts on his show about the Democrat Socialist of America.
12: Right.
11: Who's his audience now? It used to be liberals.
12: Used to be.
11: Who is it now? I mean, who are the people that are, you know, getting the tickets to go see his actual broadcast?
12: Well, that's okay. So that may be two different questions. Who's watching him on HBO for the HBO thing, not the podcast thing?
11: Right.
12: Who's watching him on HBO? And is it the same demographic that's getting tickets to watch him live, to watch the studio taping?
11: I mean,
12: I'd be curious to know that.
11: He's getting, for the most part, good response.
12: He's getting applause.
11: Yeah. So are those independents?
12: Are they frustrated Democrats?
11: Right, yeah. Are they frustrated California Democrats?
12: That's a big question.
11: Did you see that? Speaking of California, there's so many offshoots. I mean, every time we bring up something, it leads us to something else.
12: Yeah.
11: A sidebar for a moment. How Newsom went after Trump for not giving him the $4 billion for the trains.
12: Oh, yeah, yeah, yeah.
11: And it's like, well, no, the $4 million or the $4 billion, you're supposed to get the trains already. You don't have the trains.
12: Right.
11: You still haven't figured out how to get the trains. So if you don't get the trains, you don't get the $4 billion. You're supposed to get the trains, you know, a long time ago. And so we're not giving you the money if you're not getting the trains.
12: Right.
11: It's like, oh, my God. Newsom's got to be going, I don't know where to go. Look at how I look. Look at me. I look like early 1990s Pat Riley of the Lakers.
12: Mm-hmm.
11: Everybody loved him. Love me. I look like him. I've got this perfect image. Look, everybody else looks crazy. I'm crazy, but I don't look crazy. That should get me some bonus points in the Democratic Party.
12: It might have years ago.
11: I know. But
12: back when Pat Riley was still coaching.
11: But this is Joe Manchin on about the Democrat Socialist of America on Face the Nation with Margaret Brennan. Here we go.
0: Heather, could you ever support a self-described socialist candidate?
13: No. No way. God, no.
0: And even it surprises, if they have some good ideas?
13: I support the good ideas, but how could you support some of the crazy stuff they're for? Have you seen their platform? They're for dismantling everything that we know, whether it be the structure of government, Congress itself, or the Senate they want to get rid of. And then they start talking about all the crazy things. No police, no this, no this, no that. Mm-hmm. Are you crazy? We want a crime-free area. We have to have police for that.
0: Yeah.
13: We want a strong defense. We want a strong border. But if Democrats can't say that, and they start lining up with the socialist demands about what you are to be a socialist, energy will be gone. There'll be no energy, okay? We have right now a tremendous amount of energy we're producing, and the world depends more on us than ever before.
0: Mm-hmm.
13: We can do more.
11: And the reason is, because people ask, what's wrong with the Democrats?
12: Right.
11: The people in the media, you know, you've got Joe Manchin. He doesn't serve anymore. I wonder what Joe Manchin would be saying if he was still a senator. Because as we said last week, we laid it out last week, the Democrat Socialists of America have taken over the party. They are the party. How do we know this? Because Schumer wouldn't even defend keeping the Senate.
12: No.
11: When Schumer was asked, what about, you know, they want to get rid of the Senate. Oh, we're all here to defeat Trump. No, what about the Senate? Is that a good idea or bad idea? He couldn't even say that was a bad idea. And neither could Jeffries. Jeffries gave the big tent answer. Everything a big tent. When they brought up all the crazy, everything's a big tent. Why? They believe the Democrat voter will punish them. This is all about, they don't believe they can win their elections unless they support the insane ideas of the communist socialists. Do we have a Nazi in any? Is there a Nazi in anymore? Oh, by the way, I saw it and I've reposted it on X.
12: Yeah.
11: And because somebody had put Sergeant Schultz from Hogan's Heroes, you know, Dr. Fauci testifies, and it just shows Schultz.
12: Yeah.
11: And of course, you know, but if I know nothing, I know nothing, I see nothing, whatever.
12: Right.
11: And somebody told me, they said, don't insult Schultz. And the first thing I thought of was, oh, that's right. We're supposed to look up to Nazis now.
12: Yeah. It's, you know, but that's, this is where they are. You know, Bill Maher has been great at excuse making. At times he still does make excuses for some on the left. But you're running out of ways to make excuses. This is how radical they've become. You've got people, you know, when you're, I don't know where Carville is. He's all over the place. You know, he's saying they're too radical, but he thinks David Hogg should be leading the party. Huh? What? And so it's hard to know. I don't know. Maybe it's a recovery from his recent hernia surgery. I can't tell you what's affecting his brain, but he's all over the place. But there are plenty of Democrats. The problem is the Democrats that are saying aside. I'm trying to think. Aside from Fetterman, are there any Democrats in office talking about how radical they are? I don't know of any Democrats in office.
11: Well, you did have the 8, because Bill Maher did bring that up.
12: Mm.
11: I'll see if I can find that audio.
12: Okay.
11: He did bring that up where he said, do you know that they, you know, the Democrats took a vote? I'll paraphrase it, then I'll play it here, if make sure there's no cursing in it. No. Two Democrat congressmen released an open pledge that they wanted their fellow Democrats to sign. It said, we are capitalist, not socialist. We want safety, not lawlessness. We are proud, not ashamed of America. And then Bill Maher said, you know how many Democrats signed the pledge? 8 out of 212.
12: Yeah.
11: 8.
12: Yeah.
11: The Democrat Socialist of America is now the communist, socialist, authoritarian party of the United States.
12: Yeah.
11: And then there was the guy that replaced Plattner.
12: Mm-hmm.
11: Supposedly had 2 kids with his second cousin.
12: Well,
11: which
12: just keeps getting better, doesn't it?
11: which then gave one of the finest Babylon Bee headlines in all of Babylon Bee history. Maine Democrats explain they can either do no rape or no incest, but not both.
12: Wow. Wow. It's all they've got.
11: Oh, wow.
12: You know, it's, I don't know. Again, the vetting process is kind of all over the place, right? But how many care? Things were known about Plattner, and he won the primary with no problem. And then all of a sudden, the additional story, and I thought, all the things you know now, wow, just wait until something else comes out. And of course, that's exactly what happened. I said that right after the primary. And that's exactly what happened. And they were like, okay, no more. We can't support him anymore. You knew it was going to be problematic to begin with. Yet everybody was on board. He's my kind of candidate. Isn't that what, was it Elizabeth Warren that said that? These are people who are radical and don't care about any victims. They don't care about people at all. They only care about their own mission, their own radical agenda.
11: But they believe. Schumer believes. Jeffrey believes. The entire leadership of the Democratic Party believes they cannot win re-election unless they support communist socialists.
12: Yeah.
11: They don't believe that, which is all you need.
12: Right.
11: They are now the Communist Socialist Party of America.
12: Yes.
11: Yep. Because they can't denounce it. And that's what's driving, you know, people like Bill Maher. You know, Bill Maher, you've got, you know, Dershowitz, yeah. Alan Dershowitz. Yeah. Yeah. You've got, you know, you've got Fetterman. You've got the other eight in there. And they're just, you know, the other eight Congress people that said, no, no, no, we're capitalist, not socialist. Please sign this pledge. 8 out of 212. Eight.
12: Yeah.
11: Yeah. So they want communism.
12: Yep. I mean,
11: because if it got to the point for me, I'd simply say, well, you know something? I'm going to run as an independent, or I'm going to move to something, but I'm not going to agree. I mean, think about it. Think that you, how many of the 212 really believe in communism or just believe they won't get reelected, so are okay with it. My own self-interest means I'll allow a major party, the party that I've been with for years, that was for women's rights, apparently, or non-racist, apparently, because they're not.
12: Right.
11: But all these things that drove me to the Democratic Party, now they're the complete opposite. They're the worst of what the world has ever brought, and I'm not going to fight it because I might not have this particular cushy job tomorrow.
12: Right.
11: At the minimum. And that's just as bad as believing it.
12: Oh, yeah.
11: That's just as bad as believing sure. in communism.
12: Yeah.
11: Saying, no, I'll lose my place if I don't go for the most radical agenda in human history. Yep. And that's where they are right
12: yep.
11: now.
12: Yep.
11: And that is just, to me, that's pretty, it's, that's pretty amazing how far that we have gone as a nation.
12: Yeah. And it's only going to go further.
11: Unless it's shut down. Unless the voters reject it.
12: Well, that's the question. Do independents, are they going to reject this? I really hope so. Is that who's in Bill Maher's audience? We'll see. Right?
11: We are Red Eye Radio.
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26: So when you get to the corner of Smith and Orchard, you're going to want to take a
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26: You
27: are not going to.
26: Then what you're
27: going
26: to do is turn onto Marcy Avenue.
27: Just broke up
26: and go past the first three lights,
27: happy about
26: and then take
27: it.
26: The next left.
27: I don't really think
26: five
27: she's
26: more
27: happy,
26: blocks,
27: but
26: in. You should be
27: who
26: there.
27: Who am I to judge, right?
26: Park
27: anyway,
26: on the right.
27: That's
26: I'll
27: what
26: see
27: I
26: you
27: heard
26: later
27: last
26: tonight.
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11: We are Red Eye Radio. He's Eric Carly. I'm Gary McNamara. Did you see, you had mentioned Fetterman. Did you see his favorability rating is like -68%?
12: Yeah.
11: And the Democrats that want him gone from the Democratic Party, 52%.
12: Right. Yeah.
11: That shows you where they are. That shows you that this is the Democratic Party.
12: Right. You can't, you can't be allowed.
11: Yeah. You don't get those numbers.
12: No.
11: Against Fetterman if the voter doesn't believe, the Democratic voter doesn't believe that. So.
12: Schumer changed the dress code for him at one point. Changed the dress code for him to allow him to wear a hoodie and basketball shorts in the Senate. Not anymore.

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8: ABC News, I'm Wayne Cabot. Late on Sunday, the acting Attorney General Todd Blanche formally rescinded plans to create President Trump's $1.776 billion fund to compensate allies. His order would also limit the Trump family immunity from tax audits. These were conditions of holdout Republicans in confirming his nomination. President Trump again saying a deal with Iran is imminent. Iran insisting the Strait of Hormuz will not return to the way it was. Investigators not confirming that Iran may be behind the cyber attacks on dozens of U.S. water plants over the past week, but say that the hacks have the hallmarks of being from Iran. Fires burning around Spokane are 0% contained, and says Senator Maria Cantwell.
9: We now know that there are thousands of Washingtonians in Spokane area that had to be evacuated. We know there are hundreds of homes that have been destroyed.
8: People have been flying drones into the fire zone, forcing them to ground planes. This is ABC News. Ohio Senator Bernie Moreno says his former son-in-law, Ohio Congressman Max Miller, should leave Congress and seek professional help. Miller says,
10: I categorically deny abusing my former wife.
8: In California, a push to end child marriage, a bill there setting a minimum age of 18 to wed with no exceptions. Courtney Stodden got married at 16 to a man 35 years older. They've since split, and she thinks that it's smart to set a minimum age.
11: I was a child, not, you know, a bride. I wish people knew that children cannot consent to marriage.
8: Late word from Cuba, another nationwide total system-wide power blackout. Wind may have caused a freight train to blow over in southwestern New Mexico, derailing and crumpling 50 cars up and down the train line. I'm Wayne Cabot, ABC News.
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20: Here's your News Talk 1310 KNOX forecast. Slight chance of thunderstorms overnight, otherwise partly cloudy skies. Lows dip down to about 68. Southerly winds 8 to 15 miles an hour. Thunderstorms likely. Monday, highs around 83, overcast skies. Thunderstorms likely. Monday night, lows dip down to about 53, overcast skies. I'm meteorologist Megan Mulford on News Talk 1310 KNOX. Right now, 75.
0: Now, it's Red Eye Radio. Gary McNamara and Eric Hurley talk about everything from politics to social issues and news of the day. Whether you're up late or you're just starting your day, welcome to the show. From the Relief Factor Studios, this is Red Eye Radio.
1: all across America. We are Red Eye Radio. He is Eric Harley, and I'm Gary McNamara. Welcome and good morning. Thanks so much for being here.
21: Thank you. Thank you. Thank you.
1: All right. I found the audio cut from Bill Maher talking about the Democrats. Okay. Mm-hmm. Are you ready? Here we go. This is where he talks about just how radical of a party it is and that the communist socialists have taken over.
21: Yeah.
1: Right. This is Bill Maher saying it. Here we go.
21: Right.
22: Two Democratic congressmen released an open pledge they wanted their fellow Democratic members to sign. It said, "We are capitalist, not socialist. We want safety, not lawlessness. We are proud, not ashamed of America." These should not be hard words for a congressional Democrat to sign on to. You know how many did? Eight. Eight out of 212. Guys, really, there's got to be an easier way to lose the swing states.
1: Yeah.
21: Yeah, and, they have it.
1: And just so you know, we're just not the only ones using those, you know, the words communist socialist. They are.
21: Yeah.
1: But this is Representative Josh Gottenheimer, who's one of the eight that signed it.
21: Mm-hmm.
1: And here's what he had to say when asked the question about whether they're the whole Big Ten thing.
21: Yeah.
1: Whether
21: right. Yeah.
1: Whether they're whether there's common ground. Here we go.
23: I want to ask you, do you think that there's a lot of overlap between traditional Democrats such as yourself and the Democrat socialists that are giving the establishment a run for its money?
24: Well, obviously, I'm a very proud, common sense Democrat, and I don't think DSA members are Democrats. They're socialists, right? And I'm all for them having their own party if they want one. But if they're trying to take over our party, that's unacceptable to me. And their values, their ideas, and, are certainly not in line with ours. And they don't support our leadership. They're trying to use the Democratic Party as a vessel for their ideas. And as you heard in some of these conventions, literally, they're supporting the Communist Manifesto and Trotsky. They're anti-American. They're anti-cop. They don't believe in borders, and frankly, the good news is there's only about 150,000 of them registered, and there's 45 million Democrats, and so we should make it very clear that they're not Democrats, and they're not welcome in the Democratic Party.
1: Wow. Well, you need somebody dump a bucket of ice water on his head.
21: I could feel his approval numbers dropping as he was saying it.
1: Because he must not be paying attention to the fact that the leadership will not debate. The leadership will not. And, no. And think about this. When you have Fetterman with the minus 68% negative rate among Democrats,
21: mm-hmm.
1: and 52% of Democrats want him gone.
21: Yeah, right. That's almost half.
1: Then, Mr. Gottenheimer, they want you gone too.
21: Of course.
1: Because, sorry, the socialist communists have taken over your party. And the 204 to 8 vote.
21: Mm.
1: Excuse me, the 8 to 204 vote.
21: Well,
1: reversed,
21: yeah.
1: That 8 were willing to sign that pledge. You were one of them. The rest do not wish to sign or be on record that they are for anything that you just mentioned there. They don't want to be on the record to be pro-police, pro-military, pro-America, pro-capitalism.
21: Right.
1: So you're talking 95% of the legislative body that you are in of your party does not want what you want. Which means they believe, as you said, what did you say, the 45 million voters, Democrat voters?
21: Yeah.
1: I think there's probably more than that, isn't there?
21: I think so.
1: I would
21: yeah.
1: think registered, yeah. I mean, whether they've, but whatever. We understand the point. What he's saying is there's many more voters. The voters, the Democrat vote. Look, if the Democrat voters have accepted the racism of identity politics, which we all know they have, Democrats have acknowledged we got to stop judging people by groups and not we have to and we need to judge them as individuals. Well, that's gone. That may be gone forever in the Democratic Party. The misogyny and the sexism of the radical transgender movement.
21: Yeah.
1: Without question.
21: Yeah.
1: 95% acceptance, especially in the House of Representatives. They are either communist, socialist, or are enabling communist socialism because they don't want to lose their seat. So for their own personal reasons of holding on to their job, they wish to enable the worst political and economic ideology the world has ever seen.
21: Yeah. Look, it's...
1: Wow.
21: You can't stay in the party if you're not on board with the DSA. They're coming after you. They're the new mob. They're the new leadership. And the clock is ticking if you're not on board. If you're not at least making excuses like big tent and garbage like that, then count yourself out. And you can only do that for a certain period of time. It's just not going to... It's just not going to fly. We know how this works. They're promoting it. They're not even, they're talking about it as if the debate has already happened and it's over and that they won that debate. So you want no borders? Right. No Senate? Right. No law enforcement? Correct. No Pentagon? Right. No defense? No national defense? Correct. They're not even dancing around it. They're not.
1: No, not at all anymore. No.
21: Nope. They're acting like there was already a debate and they want it.
1: Oh.
21: And that the American people are on their side.
1: I did see over the weekend, it was just somebody posting that, you know, they retired.
21: Yeah.
1: They retired and so they're on Medicare. Like, they're taking... $190 out of every month out of my Social Security for Medicare that I already paid for.
21: Yeah. Yeah.
1: It's like, well, I thought, how can we do Medicare for all?
21: Right.
1: If we can't do Medicare for me. And I've been paying it. It was exactly what you and I have been saying the entire time.
21: Yeah.
1: Medicare for all. We can't do Medicare for some.
21: Some Medicare for some.
1: Yeah. We can't do some Medicare for some. Who have been paying premiums
21: all their working lives.
1: Over a half a century.
21: Yeah.
1: We can't do it. Like Medicare for all. I mean, this guy was complaining like crazy. He was like, oh, all of a sudden I got to pay all of it. No idea that when he retired, if he wanted the medical plan that he wanted out of Medicare, that he was going to have to pay extra for it.
21: Right.
1: Well, this is ridiculous. I had much better in the private sector.
21: What happened to Obamacare? But that was the mentality, though. You overpromise, make it seem like it's going to be something that it's not. And of course, a government-owned and run grocery store would work. Who would even question such a thing?
1: You know, the other interesting thing, though, and this was on Bill Maher, this off the topic a little bit, but it's on the whole data center. Is how much, have you seen the debate now going on about how much water do they actually use? And it's come up here in the last week. Erin Brockovich was on Bill Maher.
21: Hmm.
1: And she was saying that the average golf course could use 500 million gallons a year, but the super AI data centers can go up to 1.5 billion gallons of water per year. Wow. Did the readers ever add context? And there's been more of a debate on this. I've seen this. National Review did an article that I think we read parts of it a couple of weeks ago. The numbers are wrong and deceptively presented. The median golf course in the U.S. uses 48 million gallons annually, with a high variation by size and region, of course. I mean, it's going to be, you're going to use more in Dallas. The medium-sized data center uses 110 million annually. 1.5 billion is the extreme end in data center size. The average is 200 million. But right now, when it comes to golf courses in the United States, use way more water than the data centers that exist today.
21: Mm-hmm.
1: And I just found that really, really, I found that that was fascinating to see that. And let me see if I can, on a national level, U.S. golf courses use significantly more water than all U.S. data centers combined, with estimates showing golf courses consume roughly 2.08 billion gallons per day compared to 449 million gallons per day for data centers. However, localized impacts differ greatly because golf water is used, is spread out while the data center cooling demand is heavily concentrated. Our point was, as we said before, this is a challenge that you have to win.
2: Yeah.
1: Whether it's, yeah, whether it's, you know, desalinating the water, desalinization of the water, which we can do now. And they, you know, they've talked about the Colorado River Basin and the contracts coming up again and all that water, and said, look, to ship this water, it's cheaper just to do it the other way. Take it out of the ocean. We have it, you know, it's the same price. That the price of that has gone way, way down. And so, whether electricity, we can solve that problem. Mm-hmm. We have no problem with the electricity problem. Mm-hmm. The water in certain areas, yeah. You may be concerned of a water table if you're going to put it in a small town where you're using groundwater.
2: Yeah.
1: So, yeah, regulation is needed on it. But to sit there and say, no data centers, that's ridiculous. You're going to have data centers. But it's the exaggeration of it. It's the, you know, and you should have seen the things about Erin Brockovich. You're like, no, she's trying to put fear, you know, into you that the average golf course could use, you know. And so, as I said, the numbers are wrong and deceptively presented on Bill Maher's show. She was one of the guests. Mm. So I just thought that was also interesting, since we've been talking about Bill Maher.
21: Interesting.
1: So,
21: yeah.
1: But I'd like to see, again, I haven't come to a final conclusion on it. I don't know. And I have seen some research that has been done on golf courses and on data centers. And I'll be looking for more research on it. But that has been a huge debate really over like the last 10 days. I don't even know where it came from. But all of a sudden it's like, maybe it was the National Review article. Well, I think it was National Review. They just said, whoa. They're way overblowing the water that it uses. The electricity power, we can solve that problem.
21: Yeah.
1: The problem is the water. So, yeah, in particular areas, but you can regulate that. But to sit there as New York has done, we're going to put a ban on. Yep. Yeah, look at what New York's doing. Remember what New York's doing. Governor Hochul. We've got to get natural gas. We cannot continue with these climate change things. We need to lower the price of electricity. And the Democrats and the legislature came back, and the authors of that law came back and said, no, Governor, you're wrong. The entire goal is to skyrocket electricity prices, as Barack Obama ran on in 2008.
21: Yeah, and that's going to continue to be the goal. You know, one of the big problems, if the companies that are building these data centers find out how to power and also control their own water, control their own power and water, there's going to be questions about the grid. There's going to be questions about, because the private sector, if that were to happen, if it's regulated in every state, even Texas has taken measures with data centers. So if it's regulated in every state to the point they all decide, oh, we're going to have to find a way to provide our own water and our own electricity so that we don't take from the grid, then eventually they're going to demonstrate what's wrong with the grid and what the left has regulated in the opposite direction. That's why the left doesn't want this. You know, if it benefits the private sector at all, they don't want it. They don't want expansion. But if it demonstrates that there's a problem with the grid and that you can control the grid and you can also do away with these stupid regulations like they've done in New York with no natural gas, what do you think's going to happen? Eventually, it's going to be way too costly and no one's going to stay, especially companies. The migration will continue from the blue states. They don't want that to happen. They can't have that.
1: We don't need all this electricity. We could all cut back.
21: That's next.
1: You know, we really don't need prisons. You know, we need to look at the value of every person out there and, you know, in prisons. You know, nobody is expendable, Bill Maher. Mm-hmm. Murder victims are, apparently.
21: Yeah.
1: I love that statement.
21: Yeah. The victims always are for the left.
1: We are Red Eye Radio.
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2: We're on our radio. He is your calling. I'm Gary McNamara. Got tons of audio on the Dr. Fauci testimony. Well, excuse me, lack of testimony.
3: From we have all 111 comments that he made. And they sound very similar.
2: From last week, and a lot of people paying attention to RFK Jr. with Dana Bash on CNN. Mm-hmm. Actually, it was the Biden's head of COVID at the White House. Mm-hmm. What he had to say, which I thought was more important, but they had a nice back and forth. RFK Jr. did a nice, calm, relaxed back and forth. With Dana, here we go.
4: And one of the mistakes we made in the last time was suppressing those rights so people weren't being heard. The doctors who were saying you're doing it wrong were being marginalized and vilified.
5: Yeah,
4: and
5: because again, I really want to move on, but
4: yeah,
5: you were saying you were
4: on because
5: yes,
4: you
5: I
4: were
5: do.
4: Part of the problem.
5: No, I wasn't part of the problem.
4: There was absolute press malpractice. We're allowing your
5: Mr.
4: job,
5: Secretary,
4: your job is a fierce skepticism toward authority. And
5: yes,
4: you weren't doing that. You were beating up
5: my job
4: people
5: is also,
4: who were dissenting.
5: No. Okay. Are you going to, you want to sit here and attack me or do you want to have conversations
4: about public
5: health?
4: You're sitting here and attacking me.
5: I'm not attacking you. I'm asking questions about how to prevent the next pandemic.
4: Then let me ask the question and I'll tell you.
5: That's what I'm trying to do.
3: No, you just said you wanted to move on. He's trying to give you the answer.
2: Wow.
3: What's it come to this, Gary? We're here defending a Kennedy now. After all these years. Wow.
2: And I don't even like him.
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0: Here's your News Talk 1310 KNOX forecast. Slight chance of thunderstorms overnight, otherwise partly cloudy skies. Lows dip down to about 68. Southerly winds 8 to 15 miles an hour. Thunderstorms likely. Monday, highs around 83, overcast skies. Thunderstorms likely. Monday night, lows dip down to about 53, overcast skies. I'm meteorologist Megan Mulford on News Talk 1310 KNOX. Right now, 75.
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6: All across America, we are Red Eye Radio. He is Eric Carney, and I'm Gary McNamara. All right, the whole Fauci non-testimony last week. I keep saying testimony, but he didn't testify.
7: No.
6: This is really interesting because we talked about all the legal implications and why he might have said, I'm taking the fifth.
7: Right.
6: On Newsmax over the weekend, Sunday morning, Wake Up America weekend, they had former federal prosecutor Doug Burns on, who explained why Fauci probably took the fifth.
8: Of course, first of all, it makes him look bad, right? The great Dr. Fauci, the saint that everybody worshipped,
7: right,
8: wonderful and amazing, and there he is taking the Fifth Amendment 111 times. So obviously that looks terrible. But that's more of the optics and the political part. Legally, real quick, if you are pardoned for robbing a bank on May 10th of 2020, and then you are called into Congress and they ask you about the bank robbery, you have no Fifth Amendment privilege. That's the easy part. But everybody got way too over their ski tips saying, he was pardoned, that's it, case closed. Not so fast, guys, because A, he's not protected for stuff that happens after the date of the pardon. That's number one. Number two, he's not protected against state investigations.
7: Interesting.
8: And now you have Florida and Louisiana. So the point is, he has a right to assert it. The next question, though, is did he properly assert it or not? Okay? Because the point is, wait a minute, what criminal exposure are you protecting against? And the answer is very simple, and that is that he was untruthful in Congress multiple times. He would have clearly gotten away with that, but for the fact that he idiotically put his diary on a government server. The government obtained it, disseminated it, and let me give you just two or three greatest hits. The death rate is 3%, he said in Congress, but in his diaries, he has it as 0.2%.
7: Oh, my goodness.
8: In Congress, I never pressured any politicians to close schools. In his diaries, I called Bill de Blasio. I told him to close the schools.
9: So he was like giddy about it.
8: He was in huge harm's way for perjury, which is separate from what he was pardoned for, and therefore that's why he asserted the Fifth. And then on this thing about, Kyle, what color is your tie?
7: Okay, I just asked you about this at the break. So why can't he just answer a simple question like that?
9: That's right. They asked him, what day is it?
8: Everybody got
7: what color was the carpet on the floor?
8: Everybody got fooled a little bit. And once again, they jumped in and started pontificating about, well, wait a minute. What color is your tie? That doesn't have to do with what you're pardoned for. But it could be deemed to be a waiver of the Fifth Amendment across the board if you answer that question. And I was smiling, having been through these rodeos so many times in my own law practice, both as a prosecutor and white-collar defense lawyer, and the fact of the matter is he was coached well, which is, Dr. Fauci, if they ask you what size your shoes are, make sure you don't answer, et cetera, et cetera.
3: Because if you answer one question, that may throw the whole thing.
6: Which then again, what we addressed the other day, but he gave an opening statement defending himself and criticizing Trump.
3: Right.
6: Didn't he waive at that point giving the Fifth Amendment? Shouldn't he have started and said no? When you open up a statement, you're starting to make that you're making an argument. You're making an argument and you're blaming. He went after Trump in his opening statement. Mm-hmm. They said Trump was the problem. Well, at that point, don't you waive it, but...
3: And went after Rand Paul.
6: Yeah, went after Rand Paul.
3: Mm-hmm.
6: And the other thing is that we questioned the entire allegation backed by the emails that his staff was working to get him awards that would personally benefit him monetarily.
3: Right.
6: And what Rand Paul and others were saying is that's against the law. Well, that isn't in his official position of anything he did with the NIH. Did he get immunity? Does he get immunity from that?
3: Hmm.
6: Because because my point is, if he would have committed another federal crime, a tax evasion, did the pardon cover tax evasion during that time? No.
3: No, when you read the pardon, it's very specific to his duties.
6: And that would be the question that I would have. I thought this was really interesting, too. This was, I know she had on RFK Jr., and that didn't go well, but she also had on the former Biden White House COVID-19 response coordinator, Dr. Ashish Jha. And this is what he had to say about when he went into the White House. And then based on information that he learned, he's come to believe it's more likely the lab leak. Here we go.
10: You reshared a tweet that said, among other things, the available evidence overwhelmingly does not show let me say it this way. You said that the available evidence points towards research-related incidents in Wuhan as the origin of the COVID-19 pandemic. And that we were funding research in an institution where we lacked full transparency into what research was being conducted. You agreed with that?
11: I did. This is going to surprise some people. You know, when I went into the White House, my view was this was almost surely a natural outbreak, maybe a lab leak. Based on information I learned and based on information I've seen, I have come to conclude that it is more likely to have been a lab leak. Here's the bottom line. No one in the United States knows for sure. The only people who know for sure are officials in China. And we still need transparency and accountability on that. So,
6: all right. So why didn't your boss want transparency on that?
3: Right.
6: Which would have been Biden.
3: Right.
6: Why didn't any Democrat want transparency on it
3: at that time?
6: The point is on almost everything when Democrats start making our points.
3: Yeah. Years later, quite often
6: they're making the points that we made.
3: Right. And it's exactly what we said back then. Well, doesn't anyone care about the truth? Take all the possibilities, because at that point, many of us were saying, we don't know. But why is the left shutting down one possibility, which appears more and more to be the stronger possibility? And of course, with time, that's really where the consensus grew, is the lab leak. Even yeah. Dr. John Stewart agreed.
6: No, but that was great.
3: Yeah, no.
6: When on
3: Colbert.
6: That really, in popular culture, that really changed everything.
3: Well, it shifted the mindset away from, because here's the thing. The rank and file on the left, they're not always on board with the radicals, all the radicals on the left in the moment. They're just quiet. So they're, again, some, nothing applies to all. And people just felt like they couldn't talk about it. This is what I think you're hearing from the audience members of Bill Maher, the question you asked. Who's making up the live audience there with Bill Maher and the HBO show?
6: They used to be all liberal.
3: Because you're getting applause on points he's making that don't favor the left. And so if you think about it, you know, the mob rules, silence is violence, will come at you. And that's still alive today. But hey, nobody's going to know it was me applauding. Right? No one's going to know that, you know, I laughed at the whole John Stewart thing and applauded him when he did that on Colbert with the lab leak thing. No one's going to know that. They won't come after me, because plenty of people were nodding their heads. But the left, and building that other consensus that would have you eliminated from social media altogether, if you even brought it up, you might as well be drinking bleach while eating bowls of ivermectin or whatever it is.
6: That was said the other day.
3: Yeah.
6: Fauci was trying to save the world, and Trump's telling you to drink bleach.
3: Yeah.
6: Never happened.
3: He never said that.
6: That was on CNN.
3: You know he never said that. And if you believe he said that, you're ignorant.
6: Yeah. Did you see it was all over social media. Well, all over means I saw it probably five times. I mean, not like it was 50 million times.
3: Yeah.
6: But if I saw it five times, it was probably pretty active over the weekend. And it was the response basically was, this is why we defunded NPR. And it was NPR going back. It was December of 2020.
3: Oh, wow.
6: You know, talking about, you know, all the, you know, the conspiracies. And by the way, by that time, you know, I think we had more evidence. There was more evidence that it did come, you know, that there was a possibility it could come from China. But they were saying it's a complete conspiracy. There's no truth to it whatsoever that it came from, you know, a lab leak in China.
3: Right.
6: And now you've got Biden's chief of COVID-19 stating that he believes that it is much more likely a lab leak. And the problem is there's no transparency from China on it, because they know in the lab whether it was released or not. And Biden and his administration and Democrats did everything to run cover for the Chinese, to not let the American people know. And we asked the question over and over again to Democrats, why no curiosity? Why are you backing China on this? Now, we understand that the DSA, you saw over the weekend, has come out. I think there's a pledge or something that you can sign where you say that you support Chinese communism and socialism.
3: To get you in the door.
6: I have no idea. I just threw that out. I'm like, does that even make sense? I go, but nothing makes sense anymore coming from the
3: nothing.
6: The left. So I had to throw that one out because I died laughing.
3: Yeah, yeah.
6: But yeah, the NPR one, it was like, Completely wrong. I wish I could find that couple that I met about 5 months ago.
3: Yeah.
6: that I met at my hotel.
3: Huh. Right.
6: What are you talking about, Dr. Fauci? He saved the world.
3: Yeah,
6: it was like,
3: right.
6: Oh, man. No, here's what he lied about, this.
3: Mm-hmm.
6: And it was like, well, we didn't see that. Well, let me show it to you. No, we don't believe anything we read in the news. Well, then how do you form your opinions?
3: Wow. Yeah.
6: What is your news source?
3: Right.
6: They couldn't answer the question.
3: Of course not.
6: They could not answer. They just, I got stares back. And I was actually kind because it was in a social setting. So I changed. I actually let them out.
3: Hmm.
6: And I know that's not like me, but sometimes you, it's like, okay, do I want to get into a fight in the hotel lobby?
3: Yeah, right. Exactly.
6: And then, but we went to other topics and the same thing would happen. I mean, on every topic I brought up, every single topic, and said, well, here's what it really is. Let me show you. No, we don't believe anything we read in the news. Well, then again, because I said again, how do you form your opinions? Glassy eyed. All right, next topic.
3: Right.
6: Like, wow.
3: No, you know.
6: And I saw them the next morning going to the airport, and they, Gary, great talking to you and everything. Yeah, great seeing you.
3: All right.
6: You must have had a few more after I left.
3: Right. Or they just left the bar and went straight to the airport.
6: Yeah, exactly,
3: yeah.
6: Right.
3: Yeah.
6: Right.
3: You know, but that's, you know, remember Dark Brandon? And it was late in the COVID game when he said, it's going to be a dark winter.
6: Yeah.
3: Remember, we're entering a dark winter. And he based on COVID. And that was pretty late in the game. I want to say that was going into the winter of 23-24 or 22-23. I don't remember.
6: That late?
3: It was late in the game. Another dark winter.
6: Wow.
3: Yeah. And everybody was like, what are you talking about? And then he just kind of went on about, and it was a post. It was a social media post. It's like, what are you talking about? And we're kind of past that now.
6: I remember when he said it. I just don't remember the timeline.
3: I'll have to go back and look.
6: It had to be 21 going into 22 because he didn't become president until 21.
3: Right. Yeah. No, I think it was pretty late in the game. It may have been 22 going into 23.
6: Wow.
3: Yeah.
6: We are Red Eye Radio.
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6: We are Red Eye Radio. He is Eric Carly and I'm Gary McNamara.
7: So it was the winter of 20. He talked about it in the campaign season of 2020 into the pre-inauguration of 2021. Okay. And then did it again the following winter. And then when the Dark Brandon thing hit, remember the whole meme thing from Dark Brandon? People attached that to Dark Brandon saying, it's going to be another dark winter.
8: Oh, okay.
7: And so he had said it several times throughout, but he started on the campaign trail. It was all related to COVID.
8: Finally, greatness from Jonathan Turley. Hunter Biden claims family is broke. He has defaulted on his $17 million in legal fees, says he has no wealth at all except for his arse. And Jonathan Turley wrote, from influence peddler to starving artist.

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6: ABC News, I'm Wayne Cabot. A promise that help is on the way to the people around Spokane, with 600 structures burned to the ground and 60,000 people out of their homes.
7: This is an unprecedented catastrophe for the Spokane area, but I think we're going to see unprecedented collaboration in responding to this fire.
6: Congressman Michael Baumgardner, police are asking the public to stop flying drones over the fire zone because it's forcing them to ground some firefighting aircraft. They think wind caused a freight train to blow over in southwestern New Mexico, derailing and crumpling 50 cars. Oil prices drop on the prospect of a pause, President Trump saying Gulf allies asked him to back off on attacking Iran. Flight delays and cancellations in the Northeast. Storms can bring sudden flooding on the I-95 corridor on Monday. Max Miller says he won't resign Congress, denying abusing his family as claimed by Senator Bernie Moreno, his ex-father-in-law. This is ABC News.
8: I woke up to getting a phone call hearing that my dad was shot.
6: That call from authorities responding to a mass shooting at an In-N-Out Burger in Twin Falls, Idaho, where Michael Dudley's father was charging his Tesla in the last hours of his taxi shift.
8: He was conscious up until they tried to stand him up and get him out of the car.
6: He's in the hospital now. Two others died before the gunman took his own life. Motive not known. That In-N-Out restaurant just opened last week. And by the way, police say someone who has the same name as the shooter is being harassed on Facebook. Ariana Grande stepping away from the public eye as talk intensifies about her health and her appearance. She intends to step away after her summer tour. President Trump played in the Bedminster Golf Club Championship and shot a 70 to win the tournament, saying he's honored given the fact that unlike the rest of the field, I'm given very little time to practice. I'm Wayne Cabot, ABC News.
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2: Here's your News Talk 1310 KNOX forecast. Slight chance for storms overnight, otherwise partly cloudy skies. Lows level off around 68. Winds out of the south, 8 to 15 miles an hour. Cloudy skies expected Monday. Thunderstorms likely. Highs level off around 80. Thunderstorms likely. Monday night, lows dip down to about 53. Cloudy skies expected. I'm meteorologist Megan Mulford on News Talk 1310 KNOX. Right now, it's 74 degrees.
3: Now, it's Red Eye Radio. Gary McNamara and Eric Harley talk about everything from politics to social issues and news of the day. 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
4: All across America, we are Red Eye Radio. He is Eric Harley and I'm Gary McNamara.
5: Hi.
4: You know, the answer is so easy. We can solve this problem.
5: Yeah, which one?
4: Well, first off, you know, what I find amazing, you and I were just having a little bit of a conversation in our 4-second pre-show meeting.
5: Yeah.
4: And, okay, it was a little longer than that.
5: It was 10 seconds.
4: But I was telling you, you know, we were talking about, you know, the new parameters for a deal. When I saw that, I just went, oh my, just everybody rolled their eyes at that one. The
5: they didn't
4: parameters.
5: Want to say framework because right. It's been beaten.
4: Can't do
5: like a dead horse.
4: The parameters, and you know, you and I were talking. I went to looking at Rapid Response 47.
5: Yeah.
4: And every conservative influencer, Trump is losing his base on this war.
5: Yeah.
4: He's losing his base on it.
5: Yep.
4: It's just like, for God's sake, stop. Then his explanations are just killing him. But as I told you, I said, nobody's really paying attention to that. It's still, when you think about it, when you think about, Bill Maher, I mean, the reach he is getting on social media. I don't know how many people watch the actual HBO show, but the clips on social media are all over the place. Everything is still what's dominating everything. Fauci. Mm. And you're not going to win that one.
5: Right.
4: That's dominating the WNBA. Mm. You know, all this, the cultural stuff that's all over social media.
5: Mm-hmm. Mm-hmm.
4: You know, the big story yesterday was, you know, Caitlin Clark just doesn't, it's like, she wouldn't, I'll get to the quote later on, but she wouldn't answer the question. And I forgot who wrote a column saying you can't do that on this issue. You can't sit there and say, you know, basically, well, you know, there's both sides of the issues. I understand that, you know, without giving a specific answer. Mm-hmm. And they said, mm-hmm. Well, you didn't answer the question.
5: Mm-hmm.
4: The question was, what do you think about it? Because she was like, well, this is something that the league should take care of and sporting organization. Well, that's not the question. The question is, are you for it or against it? She said, I answered the question. It's like, no, you didn't.
5: Mm-hmm. Yeah.
4: But she's afraid to touch it. You had all the coaches. They interviewed every single, none of them would touch it.
5: Right.
4: Yeah. They all deflect in some kind of way, but that was just huge. And my point is the cultural issues seem to be dominating it. Now you and I pay attention to what's, you know, going on, but I'm serious. I don't think many people, I don't get anyone when I'm out there asking me about what's going on with the war.
5: No.
4: I just don't get, no, and so as I told you, I said, this election is this simple. On the Republican side, the president is losing his base on the war.
5: Mm-hmm.
4: It's getting killed in every poll, and the president and the Republicans don't care about prices. Yeah, that's pretty clear. That
6: I mean, that's the perception where it's just settled in. I read somewhere it's just like the gas prices have settled in. Everybody's just factored in that gas prices are going to be high forever. And they don't think anything's going to happen between now and 28.
4: And I saw the thing the other day about, you know, about, not the other day, just here in the last 24 hours, article on John Thune saying, well, you know, on the SAVE Act, they actually talk, you know, they can't get half the Republicans.
6: Right.
4: More than half the Republicans are with him. They don't want to get rid of the filibuster.
6: Right.
4: And so, you know, that's not going to happen. But it's like when Thune says, well, I'm worried about not closing down the government. I'm worried about, he's talking about normal business, but no Republican is out there screaming, saying we got to get down prices and the president's got to figure out what to do because he's getting killed. Now, on the other side, as you said, everybody you know, put that, well, okay, this is the way prices are going to be, but will they look for a change in November? Do they believe the Democrats?
6: That's the question. Who can do anything about it?
4: Can lower prices. And I think it was it a CNN poll that showed the Democrat favorability at 23%? Now, the problem with the Democrats is everybody is talking about the insanity, the absolute insanity of what they want to do. And most of the people getting the publicity of doing it are Democrats.
6: Yeah.
4: That are screaming about it. But I figured out a way. I have the answer for the WNBA. Because they're going crazy at Sophie Cunningham, who said girls should be able to play girls sports. Why, you uncaring Nazi? I mean, it's absolutely insane. But I have the solution for the hypocrites in the WNBA. You don't care about transgenders. Otherwise, put your money where your mouth is. Make the league a biological male league.
6: Oh, no, I'm waiting for that to happen. I was about to ask, what's the poly market right now on the date where the first transgender biological male will be announced as a player in the WNBA?
4: Right. If you're not going to do that, then shut the hell up because you're a bunch of hypocrites.
6: Here's the thing. That's the next logical step. You could be a far left liberal saying the same thing. That wearing a t-shirt at the game doesn't do you anything. If you don't put your money where your mouth, this is what the far left, the radicals, and we've always said this, if you're on their side, ask them why they don't take action.
4: Right. They're not taking action.
6: It's all talk. Wearing a t-shirt at a game is not, anybody can put on a t-shirt. I do it almost once a day. There are days I forget.
4: But it was, you know, it's just so funny. I saw the one coach talk about, well, you know, the children. What are you, out of your mind? You're falling. I won't say falling into a trap. You're promoting the same propaganda that the left actually cares about transgenders.
6: Of course.
4: Because I saw that brought up by the one coach who was the Minnesota coach whatever.
6: Yeah.
4: Who was talking about, well, the children. What are you talking about? You don't give a damn about the children. You're sitting there saying, and we've talked about it. The entire thing is the left is the one that has said, well, there's a major mental health problem here because we can't even talk about it, or you shouldn't talk about it on the right because these people will commit suicide and it's way over what the normal of the average person is. Well, then your solution is to allow children to cut off their body parts?
6: Yeah. Yeah.
4: You don't give a damn about the children.
6: They don't care anything about the transgenders. Right. They don't care anything about the entire community. Right. And again, if these activists in the WNBA actually mean it, then start petitioning now to start looking for transgender players who want to play in the WNBA.
4: Right.
6: Biological males who want to play in the WNBA. Right. And then those teams that are represented by those activists, take somebody who's on your roster now and kick them to the curb.
4: Well, no, I think that I'm going to go a step further. I think there should be open tryouts for biological males. Because that's what Sophie Cunningham said. I believe we should respect everybody, but girls should be able to play competitive sports with biological girls, not biological boys. Mm-hmm. And it has created this outrage of she's a hate monger. Then fine. Then WNBA step up. Make yourself a league where biological males can play against biological females, and all roster spots are open for biological males. Otherwise, shut the hell up, you bunch of damn hypocrites.
5: That's the first thing I said.
4: Yeah, you don't.
5: I said to myself, right. Putting a t-shirt on means nothing.
4: And by the way, the two girls that were in Portland, the one, I know the one, was saying, well, the reason I'm so passionate about it is because, you know, the one, remember the Portland coach? Mm-hmm. Is it the Portland coach? Yeah, or was it Seattle? I can't remember. Nah, same difference.
5: Portland, Seattle. Yeah, they're all going to melt together. They're going to have one mayor soon.
4: But she said, no, I had
5: to. They're going to call themselves Chaz.
4: Oh, my gosh. So, she said the reason I was passionate about this is because I've had to compete against biological males.
5: Uh-huh.
4: But at the WNBA, they're sitting there, they're on this high horse. They're a bunch of hypocrites, because if you truly believe what you're saying, then open the league to all biological males.
5: Yeah.
4: Do it. Do it. Otherwise, you don't care. I checked. There isn't one biological male playing in the WNBA. Not one.
5: Not that we're aware of.
4: And Sophie Cunningham's point was, in competitive sports, women should play against biological women, and biological men should play against biological men. And she has been absolutely demonized by the WNBA that will not allow one biological man to compete in their league.
5: Yeah.
4: So shut up.
5: They've always been all talk. And, you know, again, this is the Facebook activism, I like to call it, or now you can say, I guess, TikTok activism. Click the like button. See, I support it. I support it. Put your money where your mouth is. You have leverage. Do it. Do it.
4: Yeah, do it. You can do it.
5: Campaign for it. Get out there. Tell the league they need to make changes now.
4: This is after the game. This is the game. All right. Yesterday,
5: yeah,
4: where Caitlin Clark was finally asked about Sophie Cunningham, because they play on the same team. She following the Indiana Fever's loss to the Minnesota Lynx on Sunday, Clark was asked about the controversy surrounding teammate Sophie Cunningham's stance that biological males should not compete in women's sports. Clark said it was something the Fever, it wasn't something the Fever discussed in their locker room. I think it's for the leagues and the governing bodies to work with the athletes to find solutions. Our focus is on basketball. That's why we talk about it. And how can we get wins? And obviously we didn't do that tonight. So we need to find an area to improve in that way. When the reporter pressed Clark for a reaction, she said, I just answered.
5: Oh, you did.
4: No, you didn't.
5: No.
4: But think about it. She can't actually say women should play against women and men should play against men on the competitive level. She couldn't even say that. That's a victory for the radical transgender movement.
5: Oh, no, this is where it's going. Yeah. And the mob rules, and if you don't like it, then you're no longer part of the organization. You're going to lose your spot just for your opinion.
4: And you saw her coach was asked about it and basically said, well, I don't have enough expertise, basically, to, it's like, shut up.
5: I don't
4: have enough expertise.
5: Well, I don't know. I don't know these things. I'm just a basketball coach.
4: I'm just a cavewoman basketball
5: coach. That's right.
4: I'm not familiar with these fancy ideas.
5: Bounce ball, shoot basket.
4: All I know is bounce, ball, shoot, basket.
5: I used to say sell tickets, but it's the WNBA, so I no longer say that.
4: Well, for her team, they sell tickets because they've got Caitlin Clark.
5: Well,
4: and now, and
5: we'll
4: Sophie,
5: see.
4: Sophie Cunningham's becoming a huge star. But think about how crazy that is. But the whole weekend, I'm like, some reporter should ask the question. Well, then if you're saying that she's saying that biological men should not compete against biological women, are you saying it should happen? Because you don't have one biological man playing in the WNBA. You're a bunch of hypocrites.
5: Right.
4: Step up. If you really care, step up.
5: Right. Fight for it. Go to bat.
4: What a zoo.
5: I mean, I know it's basketball, but go to bat. They should use bats in basketball.
4: I'm not familiar with these fancy ways of understanding whether biological women should only compete against biological women. Yeah. I'm cave woman coach.
5: Yeah. Ball, basket.
4: Ball, basket, dribble.
5: Ball, basket. Timeout.
4: Oh, she was
5: called a timeout at a press conference.
4: She was mocked like crazy on that one. Just
5: she throws up a T. You can't do that, guys.
4: By the way, when we say cave woman, that's not sexist. Yeah. That comes from a caveman lawyer from SNL, which would have been
5: right.
4: What's his name?
5: Phil Hartman.
4: Phil Hartman, yes. Mm-hmm. Phil Hartman did
5: that.
4: So
5: no, we respect both genders.
4: Well, no.
5: When it comes to cave people.
4: No, we.
5: Cave persons.
4: No, we disrespect both sexes when they say something stupid.
5: Cave persons. we'll act like the left. We don't know anything about cave persons.
4: Hey, I'm not racist or sexist. I hate everybody.
5: That's right.
4: I treat everybody equally.
5: Yeah. If a woman wants to have bushy eyebrows, that's up to her.
4: What does that mean?
5: Probably cave woman.
4: Oh, okay.
5: Yeah,
4: okay.
5: Yeah, I'm guessing.
4: Okay.
5: Maybe not. Maybe it's just inherited.
4: Yeah, that's one thing I like about me.
5: Huh?
4: I noticed the other day, I see all these old guys in their 70s with the real bushy eyebrows.
5: Right.
4: And you can hardly see mine.
5: I saw somebody on...
4: like Uncle Leo on Seinfeld used to have like hairs hanging out 3 feet.
5: I saw somebody commenting on something on a news program. They were on a panel, and it was over the top crazy. When you get your hair cut, just tell them, hey.
4: Trim, right.
5: Hey, get these out of my eyes. I can't see.
4: We are Red Eye Radio.
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18: Tom has been a teacher for over 40 years. One day, I think one of the students had asked the question and he didn't remember the answer. And I also noticed that he was letting his class out earlier than they were supposed to let out. I was really starting to worry.
19: Levi and I talked about how it would change our lives, but he was there beside me.
20: When something feels different, it could be Alzheimer's. Now is the time to talk.

0: when we talk about various levels of sports, various governing bodies of sports, and things that go into that. As I said, I'm not educated enough at the different levels. I know growing up that I played with boys all the time. There weren't girls sports back then, not competitively.
1: No.
0: She had a similar answer to the follow-up asking if she would welcome biological males into the WNBA. I don't know. When we talk about biological males scientifically where we are, I think that's a totally different scenario. As I said, I'm not educated enough to give you a smart answer. I would say, though, I don't think that exclusion is the answer. You just implied it is because of the science. And I think we need to have deeper, more layered conversations.
1: More conversations.
0: What a bunch of cowards.
1: We need to just talk about it and keep talking about it and do nothing about it.
0: Yeah. This isn't a complicated topic.
1: Yes or no? Do they get in?
0: Yeah. No. Her answer should be no. If you wish to play, because we're talking competitive sports.
1: Yeah.
0: Yeah, you know, we're not talking playground sports, because that was one of the things. Well, I think the girls should be able to play with boys on the playground. Nobody's talking about
1: that. Not the question. Not the question.
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12: Here's your News Talk 1310 KNOX forecast. Slight chance for storms. Overnight, otherwise partly cloudy skies. Lows level off around 68. Winds out of the south, 8 to 15 miles an hour. Cloudy skies expected Monday. Thunderstorms likely. Highs level off around 80. Thunderstorms likely. Monday night, lows dip down to about 53. Cloudy skies expected. I'm meteorologist Megan Mulford on News Talk 1310 KNOX. Right now, it's 74 degrees.
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6: 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Well, do we have another ceasefire or whatever? I saw the report yesterday that a ship attacked again yesterday afternoon in the Strait of Hormuz. We'll get to that coming up in just a minute.
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6: So, where are we? Who knows where we are? I mean, it was another, you know, with the president now when he speaks and, you know, we're going to do this, it's going to be, and then backs off, and this has happened now. Somebody said 8-9 times now.
3: Yeah.
6: Over the last few months, it's happened. And I was reading here, just happened to go on X, and this was Mark Zell, who is vice president of Republicans Overseas and chairman of Republicans Overseas Israel. And he wrote, this is all about the midterms. I've said this repeatedly and have heard from knowledgeable sources in Washington. The American public simply is tired of the war, and the administration is navigating the pre-election waters in order to avoid a Democratic takeover. And Mark Levin commented on it, our colleague Mark Levin. I speak, and we've said this for the last couple of weeks. We said he's losing his base. The president is losing, not Democrats, he's losing his base on this. I'm not saying that they'll vote for a Democrat, but he's losing his base on the war.
3: Yeah.
6: He goes, I speak to many Americans, solid patriots, MAGA, and the stop and go in Iran is frustrating the hell out of them and upsetting them. They want a victory despite what is said often on social media and by the woke Reich. You put there, it's not just about gas prices, which have been lower through the last 6 months than during the highs of the Biden regime. And they cannot tell me the top three issues the GOP is running on because congressional Republicans can't tell me. There is no coherent message coming from the Republicans. As I said, it's simple right now. The Democrats are crazy because they're endorsing the DSA candidates. Some of the harshest criticism is coming from lifelong Democrats as to what they're doing. And with the Republicans, the war is unpopular. It has been from the very, very beginning. The back and forth or whether the stop and go is just driving Trump's base crazy. And Trump and the Republicans don't even mention prices. It's if they don't even exist. I was looking now that Social Security next year, they're estimating 3.8%, could be close to 4%, which would be the, you know, inflation. And now, after, last week with the GDP and inflation numbers, the thought process is they may raise interest rates again.
3: Yeah. And that's something that, again, when we talked about, look, it doesn't matter who's going to be at the Fed, who the chair is going to be at the Fed. It's what is going to happen with inflation. That's what's going to drive it. And it doesn't matter, you know, this talk about now doing away with so many meetings. We'll have fewer meetings. So that way we'll have fewer decisions to make along the way. But at some point, you're going to have to put the data together between meetings. Now, the comment was made, well, we can still act if we need to. Between meetings if something happened. But my thought was, well, wait a minute. If you're putting longer periods of time, you're going to have more data to assess, which means it's going to give you, and I think it's kind of the point they were making, and I thought, well, that can work for you or against you. If you're saying, well, a longer stretch of time tells us what the trend may be, instead of having so many meetings per year, we'll have fewer meetings per year. And I thought, well, that can also work against you if the economy's not going the way that you want it to go. So if inflation's coming back, you may have data that says, oh, and you may have on the board, you may have more votes for raising interest rates than lowering interest rates, which is not what Trump wants. He doesn't want them to raise them.
6: And so that's really the election right now. Democrats are crazy, absolutely insane. We'll get to even Bill Maher was saying, do you understand they want to get rid of the Constitution and the government? You understand what's going on here?
3: Yeah.
6: Joe Manchin going, could you support it? He was like, what are you, crazy? Joe, we'll get to all these audio cuts because they're really interesting. But that's what the election is about.
3: Yeah.
6: The Republicans, in the minds of the public and the president, do not care about prices. He may care about other things, does not care about prices, and the war is extremely unpopular, and he's losing his own base with the stop and go over and over and over again. And you can see it. I went to Rapid Response 47, where they posted, the president where he, said basically we're lock and loaded, ready to go, but I've decided to back off. Absolutely. And these are people that believe he should have taken out the regime.
3: Yep.
6: You keep taking out the levels of government over and over again. They're like, stop this.
3: Yep.
6: Stop it. Now, there's other things. I've seen other reports, whether they're true or not, who knows, that the Iranian people are almost ready to revolt. I saw that over the weekend.
3: Yeah. Somebody tell me how that is going to happen.
6: Yeah. So, but that's the, but we had warned back in February, you don't have a lot of time. If you're going to do it, you need to get it done. And we were saying by April, which means you don't stop. You don't stop. You finish the job, in month number one. Yeah. You finish it. And the most important part, and I saw another article too, and again, I can't verify it because you don't know that Special Forces, United States, this came from an Israeli paper that the sources say Special Forces are taking out levels of the government right now. Well, they're not taking out the people, you know, they're not taking the people out that are refusing to actually negotiate, because that was the one thing. The foreign minister, okay, yeah, we have a deal. Then Iran came back, no, we don't. It goes, well, you're negotiating with somebody who doesn't make the decisions.
3: Right. Yeah.
6: And you're even admitting it.
3: Yeah.
6: And so you're losing your own base saying, well, wait a minute, where are we advancing if you're not doing it? And that's the problem. Republicans, and this is what independents think. Independents say, you don't care about prices. The president said he cared about us. He doesn't care about prices. The tariffs did not do what the president promised the tariffs would do. And it's hurting us. Every single day we see the prices and the war's on pot. He's more worried about the war in other places. Fair or not, that's what they're thinking. I'm simply telling you what independents are thinking. You can say it's fair or it's not fair. Doesn't matter what you think or I think. All that matters, because I want Iran taken out. I believe we said it from the very beginning. I believe it was a great opportunity. I know I'm in the minority and we're in the minority of people in the United States, but it's the right thing to do.
3: The only solution if you don't want them to have nuclear weapons at some point. Now is your opportunity. You started the way you started for a reason. Now you have delayed them, you know, maybe by a decade. I don't know. Or they're getting help from China and Russia, and it will be sooner than a decade. Or maybe it'll be 20 years. Maybe it'll be twice what you think. I can't tell you. All I can tell you is that there is no end game without taking out the regime and getting the enriched uranium, period. Now, I also said, if they come back and announce, we've taken out the regime successfully through covert operations and with help from other nations and our own elite military, we've been able to take out the regime and we've been able to control the uranium. We have that in our possession now. Then I'll say job well done. But politically right now, it's all over the place. And if that is the case, then stop talking about it. There are parts of the mission I'm not going to talk about and leave it at that and don't say a thing.
6: Well, he didn't. The story didn't come from him that I saw.
3: Which one? Which story?
6: Story about Special Forces and their team.
3: No. I'm talking about what he's doing, just the back and forth. And we're going to bomb like hell. Well, it's like the Karg Island. Hey, we're going to take Karg Island later today. I knew that wasn't the case because you don't announce a mission like that until after it's done successfully.
6: There was you saw the report yesterday that another ship was attacked.
3: Yeah.
6: Yeah. And so Wall Street Journal. By now it's clear that this up and down, back and forth from war of annihilation to peace in our time is Mr. Trump's chaotic way of war. He may think it's keeping the enemy guessing, but it's also keeping the American public unsure of what his war aims are or how he hopes to achieve them. No wonder the polls show voters have soured on the war. If Mr. Trump did restart the bombing, it isn't even clear what his strategic purpose would be other than hoping that it would cause the regime to sign what he calls a, quote, deal. It's been clear since Mr. Trump agreed to a ceasefire in April that he wants out of the war. He's worried about the impact on the economy from higher oil prices, or as he memorably put it, becoming the next Herbert Hoover. He also wants lower gas prices going into midterm elections, especially as his approval rating falls below Joe Biden's and Barack Obama at the comparable period in their terms. And, you know, and that's the, you know, that's it. But we said when you went in February, we said you've got a limited time to do this. So you better go all in, or you better just do what from last year saying that we are not back at war. This is maintenance to shut. This is basically war maintenance, nuclear war. This is to avert nuclear war. We're hitting them, you know, and Israel's hitting them, and we're going to continue to hit them every once in a while, you know, to take it down. but the government still remains the same, whatever. But we went in so hard and then backed off.
3: Right.
6: And at that point now, that's the problem that you have. And think about it. I mean, everybody knows that's, I mean, this is every news source is reporting. Well, yeah, who the president's negotiating with, the foreign minister. Well, he doesn't make the decisions. Well, then,
3: right.
6: Then it really doesn't matter. And then it's like the negotiations start tomorrow. And it's like, you can't do this 8 times.
3: Right. No, you can't.
6: But the problem is now the president is losing his base, his most loyal base. He's losing.
3: And all you have to do is be consistent on the messaging. I didn't expect this thing to, you know, I thought to myself, we're probably going to see boots on the ground at some point. I don't see this happening and accomplishing this mission without it. But I don't think we'll see boots on the ground before November. Brief in your notes when you talk to the media and be consistent. We're keeping them in check. As you mentioned, it's a very simple process. Say less. Instead of threatening and putting everything on social media, you don't do that until the mission is over. We all know that. We're going to take Karg Island. Well, no, you're not.
6: We are Red Eye Radio.
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0: We are Red Eye Radio. He is Eric Harley, and I'm Gary McNamara. So we'll see where this goes here. Until parameters, frameworks, whatever. Senators on the Appropriations Committee on Sunday agreed to a funding bill that would prevent a government shutdown at the end of September and fund the government through part of December. Yeah, that's just the committee. There's supposed to, I think, is full vote tomorrow. Let me just check here. An initial procedural vote is scheduled for Monday. And Senate leaders are eyeing to pass the bill before going on recess.
1: Yeah.
0: So there you go.
1: All right.
0: We'll see what the details are. When it comes out, but so that's where we are there.
1: Yeah. And Todd Blanche saying he's the acting AG, but saying he is basically ordering that $1.8 billion anti-weaponization fund to be eliminated, you know, hoping that the two GOP senators blocking his confirmation would change their minds. We'll see what happens.
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9: ABC News, I'm Wayne Cabot. Late on Sunday, the acting attorney general, Todd Blanche, formally rescinded plans to create President Trump's $1.776 billion fund to compensate allies. His order would also limit the Trump family immunity from tax audits. These were conditions of holdout Republicans in confirming his nomination. President Trump again saying a deal with Iran is imminent. Iran insisting the Strait of Hormuz will not return to the way it was. Investigators not confirming that Iran may be behind the cyber attacks on dozens of U.S. water plants over the past week, but say that the hacks have the hallmarks of being from Iran. Fires burning around Spokane are 0% contained, and says Senator Maria Cantwell.
10: We now know that there are thousands of Washingtonians in Spokane area that had to be evacuated. We know there are hundreds of homes that have been destroyed.
9: People have been flying drones into the fire zone, forcing them to ground planes. This is ABC News. Ohio Senator Bernie Moreno says his former son-in-law, Ohio Congressman Max Miller, should leave Congress and seek professional help. Miller says,
11: I categorically deny abusing my former wife.
9: In California, a push to end child marriage, a bill there setting a minimum age of 18 to wed with no exceptions. Courtney Stodden got married at 16 to a man 35 years older. They've since split, and she thinks that it's smart to set a minimum age.
12: I was a child, not, you know, a bride. I wish people knew that children cannot consent to marriage.
9: Late word from Cuba, another nationwide total system-wide power blackout. Wind may have caused a freight train to blow over in southwestern New Mexico, derailing and crumpling 50 cars up and down the train line. I'm Wayne Cabot, ABC News.
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1: Here's your News Talk 1310 KNOX forecast, brought to you by Ag Country. Slight chance of thunderstorms overnight, otherwise partly cloudy skies. Lows level off around 68, southerly winds 8 to 15 miles an hour. Thunderstorms likely Monday, daytime highs approaching 80, cloudy skies expected. Overcast Monday night, storms likely 53. I'm meteorologist Megan Mulford on News Talk 1310 KNOX. Currently 70.
2: Now, it's Red Eye Radio. Gary McNamara and Eric Hurley talk about everything from politics to social issues and news of the day. 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
3: All across America, we are Red Eye Radio. He is Eric Carly, and I'm Gary McNamara. Welcome, and good morning.
4: Hi.
3: Have a good weekend.
4: I did. Did you?
3: Yeah, no complaints.
4: Good.
3: You know, everything going all right.
4: All right, good.
3: Hanging in there.
4: All right. Great.
3: What did I want to... there was one more thing I wanted to play, and it was not on... here it is.
4: Hmm.
3: This is the first time, as I said, this past weekend... especially with Trump's announcement of the parameters of a deal, and then Iran coming out saying, "No, we don't."
4: Hmm.
3: And then the story that another ship was hit, and then Trump saying, "Well, you know, I talked to the Crown Prince, and we would rather negotiate than have a war."
4: Right.
3: And I'm just like, and then you read the comments on Rapid Response 47 or True Social.
4: Mm-hmm.
3: Trump has lost his base on this war.
4: Yeah.
3: Right. And I don't know, this is completely off the topic, but this is about the Jeanine Pirro dropping the felony charge against David Hearn, former Olympian, claiming he damaged the Lincoln Memorial reflecting pool. All right.
4: Right.
3: So I don't know. This is the first time ever that I've heard Scott Jennings criticize this administration like this, because when doing this, he's not just criticizing the Department of Justice. He's criticizing Trump, who over the weekend basically said Jeanine Pirro was wrong and should continue going after him.
4: Yeah, right.
3: And Pirro not only said we have no evidence that he did anything in the reflecting pool, and then came out and said no, it was how they were attempting to repair it. They repaired it wrong.
4: It was a contractor problem.
3: Right. And Trump's still out there saying you need to prosecute him. This is the first. I've never heard Scott Jennings say anything like this about the president.
4: Mm.
3: I mean, he has been the president's biggest cheerleader. And that's what we've been telling you the last couple, you know, the last really month, 2 months. Most of it had started because of the war, and these are all the influencers that you would see.
4: Right.
3: That are the cheerleaders of the president.
4: Right.
3: On X especially.
4: Yeah.
3: They've disappeared.
4: Right.
3: Completely disappeared.
4: Yep.
3: And when he revives the tariffs, you don't hear anything from them. On the war, nothing from them. Unless we attack. Unless damage is done. Yeah. That's the only time that you'll see those influencers respond in a positive way. But this is Scott Jennings. Here we go.
5: So the DOJ now says it just didn't have additional documentation of that damage from the Interior Department until after the indictment was returned. Scott, do you have any concerns about a rush to judgment from this DOJ?
20: Yeah, of course. I mean, on this one, the administration looks like a monkey having intimate relations with a football. It looks terrible. And, you know, after everything that was said, this guy, he has owed an apology. And I don't know what the procedures are for it, but he ought to sue anybody that he thinks he can to get his name back. I have a strong reaction, to be honest with you, when people have their name drug through the mud. And that's obviously what happened here. So I'm glad the charges got dropped, but they don't have evidence. They shouldn't be trying to go to trial with something. So that's good that they admitted it. They drug this guy's name through the mud. And I think at this point, also, the administration just needs to get the pool fixed. I think the impulse to fix the pool and make it nice is a good one. But it needs to get fixed, and it needs to get fixed by somebody who knows how to do it.
4: Yep. And the evidence, again, shows, according to Pirro, that it was a contractor problem. So not only did they not have any evidence against him, they had evidence that showed it was actually something else.
3: The monkey analogy actually comes from Herb Brooks, the 1980 Olympic coach.
4: Yeah.
3: That's what he told the...
4: Right.
3: That was part of the criticism to one of the players on the team, that he looked like a...
4: Right. Yeah.
3: A monkey with a football.
4: Yes.
3: You know, the other thing, I think this is really right on. This is Mark Halperin writing this. He said, there is zero data to suggest Iran is going to agree to reopen the strait without making money off it. That was the one thing that you saw, was that the parameter of the deal was Iran would control ships going one way.
4: Yeah.
3: But not the other way.
4: Right.
3: And the point was made, if they're controlling it one way, that's all that matters. It doesn't.
4: Yeah. Right.
3: You can't have that.
4: Yeah.
3: Now, don't know whether that's true or not, because we don't get a lot of information. But as Halperin says, there is zero data to suggest Iran is going to agree to reopen the strait without making money off it. Mm. But if somehow they did, all that would happen is they would sell a bunch of oil, undermining the main hope many American officials see now to end and win the conflict, which is to strangle Iran economically. So really, in some ways, the last thing in the world Trump should want is to reopen the Strait of Hormuz, unless he can have the Pentagon with or without allies, but probably without, let's be honest, both blockade the strait and stop Iran from using it and escort U.S.-friendly cargo ships through, which, good luck with that.
4: Yeah.
3: And the point being made is, if we have a peace deal on opening up the Strait of Hormuz, and Iran can move through it freely, well, then you've just negotiated what you had before the war started.
4: Yeah.
3: You've gone nowhere.
4: Right.
3: And you've just told the radical Islamic government we're weak.
4: Yeah. Right.
3: And remember, it's the president who said it. And this was what? Over a month ago?
4: Oh, yeah.
3: Iran is making a fool of us, which means he said Iran is making a fool of me, because there is no us. The us stops with the president.
4: Right.
3: He's a commander in chief.
4: Yep.
3: And it just continues to the point of massive frustration to Trump's base right now. Things with Trump, again, getting no support on bringing a whole bunch of new tariffs in again, and the war. I don't know what's going to happen. I don't know what's going to happen in November. I hope still people will vote. But you're not going to lose your Republican base. You may lose them on the war. They're not going to vote for a Democrat.
4: No.
3: Independents might. And that's the problem that you're facing. That's what I just explained is the Republicans' problem. The Democrats' problem is they're insane.
4: Yeah.
3: But when they look at, when the independents and Democrats look at the fact that the Democrats didn't do the job when it came to prices, the Democrats, and again, the whole Spain situation over the weekend, I don't know whether that will stay in people's minds about reelecting Democrats again or establishment Democrats or whatever. I don't know.
4: Right. Yeah.
3: But independents will look at it and say establishment Democrats couldn't get the job done. Neither could Trump. And Trump said he would focus on it. We never expected it from Democrats, the establishment Democrats, but we did from Trump. And we didn't get the economic benefit, which is prices. Because it doesn't matter to the average person what the stock market is.
4: No, I mean,
3: it doesn't matter.
4: Except for the fact that I guess if people have actually priced it in, then the behavior is going to remain the same and we'll just see over time. But the immediate effect is what you're looking for. Something has to be done here.
3: And it's not going to be done in time for the election.
4: There's nothing
3: you can do.
4: They were running out of time at this time last year.
3: Yeah.
4: To do anything about pricing. And now you add the Iran thing, for gasoline and diesel prices. And that's if the consumer is pricing that in, if that's true, then that means they've settled on nothing's going to be done. And politically, they're looking for somebody who's going to change that.
3: So you're willing to vote for radicals at that point?
4: That's the question. If you're willing to vote for radicals just to get relief here, which I don't think that's going to happen. I don't think they're going to, even if the Democrats won, if they took both the House and Senate in November, I don't think you're going to see any relief. You're not going to see anything, any movement until 28, at the very least, at the earliest. But I don't know that you're going to see any movement if the GOP stays in charge. If they keep the House and Senate, I don't know what happens. Because I don't know what the administration is going to do. I saw one headline, I didn't read the article, but Trump keeps threatening more tariffs. But Europe isn't buying it. Now, I didn't read the article, but the thing is that if you keep threatening more and more tariffs, you keep getting into this, you know, tariff game, knowing that it's affecting families, and we know that you know it, because the administration is the one that announced over 200 plus food products last December would be exempt in order to save families money. That was their reason. Then we know you know this. And if you're not willing to change on the tariff situation, and the Iran thing is just going to go on and on and on, and the Strait is just going to be a battle zone until, I don't know, whenever, then what changes?
3: Yeah.
4: Because nobody really expects the radicals are going to do anything about it except for maybe try and hand out free money. They're not going to do that as long as he's in office, because they won't get a veto-proof majority. That's not going to happen.
3: Right, and you're not going to get rid of the Senate. That's not going to happen. But they could pack the Supreme Court.
4: Yeah. Right.
3: I could see them packing the Supreme Court.
4: Mm-hmm.
3: That I can see.
4: Oh, yeah.
3: Getting rid of the filibuster, packing the Supreme Court.
4: Yep.
3: Look, they're afraid, as we have seen. Good God, on the radical transgender movement, they haven't moved.
4: No.
3: The public has, but those in the establishment, they haven't moved.
4: Yeah.
3: When it comes to identity, when it comes to the racism of, when we go to the culture wars, when it comes to the racism of identity politics, the misogyny and sexism of the radical transgender movement, the perverted ideas, the absolute perverted ideas of surgery on children.
4: Yeah.
3: They haven't changed at all. None. And you can see it. That's why the whole WNBA thing is so important. And on politics, they wish to get rid of the Constitution. This isn't speculation. They've made it clear. They want to get rid of the Constitution. They want to get rid of the separation of powers. They want to get rid of the three branches of government. And they wish to go to a communist economic system. That's where they're headed.
4: Right.
3: It's not speculation anymore. It's not, well, we believe, you know, this isn't even Obama anymore, or the early Van Jones 1.0.
4: Mm-hmm.
3: This is where they are, right? This is where they are right now. And they've told us this is where they are right now.
4: And it's not going to change. They're going to keep going in that radical direction over and over.
3: Yeah. We are Red Eye Radio.
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6: What is the latest regarding shipments of U.S. melon crops for this season? Research economist Helen Wakefield provides details from USDA's latest outlook, starting with watermelons.
7: Through mid-July 2026, movement data indicate that U.S. watermelon shipments were below last season. The season began later than usual in Florida, due in part to freezing temperatures in spring that damaged watermelon plants and necessitated total or partial replanting.
6: While in Texas,
7: intense rainfall has led to poor pollination and an increase in pest and disease pressure.
6: As for other melon varieties,
7: through mid-July, movement data indicate that U.S. cantaloupe and honeydew shipments were below last season. Seasons began earlier in Arizona and California's Imperial Valley due to unseasonably warm winter and spring temperatures. Warm conditions exacerbated pest and disease pressure in melon fields in the Arizona-California desert region.
6: I'm Rod Bain reporting for the U.S. Department of Agriculture in Washington, D.C.
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9: We're on our radio. He's Eric Harding. I'm Gary McNamara.
10: So, yeah, when we look at the upcoming election, 100 days away, somebody was saying the other day.
11: Yeah, somewhere around there.
10: Right. And we look at the Republicans' problems, because really, if you're looking at it, it's like, okay, the war is unpopular and Trump's now losing his base, on the war and prices. It's like Republicans and the administration have said, we don't care about prices. It is what it is. And for the Democrats, they're insane. But more of the talk, you look at all the news media, more of the talk you saw this weekend was on Fauci and the Democratic Socialist of America. Everywhere it was. And some of the loudest voices against the Democratic Socialist of America are longtime Democrats. Yeah. And that's a thing that might be good for the Republicans. Here's Bill Maher. Now, Bill Maher went, I can't even play the first part of it because he was cursing left and right about how they want to get rid of the government. Do you understand? They want to get rid of the separation of powers. I'm like, finally.
11: Yeah.
10: Finally, they want to get rid of the presidency, get rid of the Supreme Court, because they want to put it under the authority of a Congress, which would be one body.
11: Mm-hmm.
10: There wouldn't be a bicameral legislature. And it's like, this is crazy. And then he went on to put blame. Here's the blame. All right. Mm-hmm. Here we go.
12: I'm just going to say it. Since the far left, the far, far left, is overwhelmingly made up of affluent, ultra-woke white people, you raised your kids wrong. You told your precious brats that every brain fart was genius, and now those brain farts are becoming Democratic Party policy. Francesca Hong, yet another major Democratic candidate who's all in on abolishing the police and is running for governor of Wisconsin, says, I think that my perfect world would be a world without prisons, because we all see the humanity in one another, and then we know nobody's disposable. Well, murder victims are.
10: Yeah. Oh, then they went on to say, I can't play the.

0: there won't be any poverty and socialism.
1: Right, there'll be no poverty.
0: There's no poverty. Because once we're equally poor, no one will even know what the definition of poverty is.
1: Because everything is relative.
0: You'll be eating dirt like they do in North Korea. Yeah.
1: There'll be no poverty, so there'll be no need for prisons or police.
0: Dirt has minerals.
1: Right. You know, there's the thing is, the whole society, our entire society has been wrong. We will rid the world of poverty, and therefore there will never be any crime, and we will rid the poverty by destroying profit making businesses.
0: That's right.
1: Which is where all wealth comes from.
0: Right. So I think I'm going to go on a dirt cleanse.
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10: Here's your News Talk 1310 KNOX forecast, brought to you by Ag Country. Slight chance of thunderstorms overnight, otherwise partly cloudy skies. Lows level off around 68, southerly winds 8 to 15 miles an hour. Thunderstorms likely. Monday, daytime highs approaching 80, cloudy skies expected. Overcast Monday night, storms likely, 53. I'm meteorologist Megan Mulford on News Talk 1310 KNOX. Currently, 70.
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4: And he's Eric Carly, and I'm Gary McNamara. Welcome and good morning. What was the media focused on this weekend, the DSA and Dr. Fauci? We'll get to both of those in just a minute.
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4: All right, so here we go. One of the things we talked about is what was still the focus of the weekend, even from the mainstream media. And to me, so much of it was Dr. Fauci and the DSA. Democrat Socialist of America. And I don't know what's going on there. I mean, one question I wanted to, that I asked you off the air. I wanted, because we had played Bill Maher going, he went nuts on his show about the Democrat Socialist of America.
5: Right.
4: Who's his audience now? It used to be liberals.
5: Used to be.
4: Who is it now? I mean, who are the people that are, you know, getting the tickets to go see his actual broadcast?
5: Well, that's okay. So that may be two different questions. Who's watching him on HBO, for the HBO thing, not the podcast thing?
4: Right.
5: Who's watching him on HBO? And is it the same demographic that's getting tickets to watch him live, to watch the studio taping?
4: I mean,
5: I'd be curious to know that.
4: He's getting, for the most part, good response.
5: He's getting applause.
4: Yeah. So are those independents?
5: Are they Democrat, frustrated Democrats?
4: Yeah. Are they frustrated California Democrats?
5: That's a big question.
4: did you see that? Speaking of California, I mean, there's so many offshoots. I mean, every time we bring up something, it leads us to something else.
5: Yeah.
4: A sidebar for a moment. How Newsom went after Trump for not giving him the $4 billion for the trains.
5: Oh, yeah.
4: And it's like, well, no, the $4 million or the $4 billion, you're supposed to get the trains already. You don't have the trains.
5: Right.
4: You still haven't figured out how to get the trains. So if you don't get the trains, you don't get the $4 billion. You're supposed to get the trains, you know, a long time ago. And so we're not giving you the money if you're not getting the trains.
5: Right.
4: It's like, oh, my God. Newsom's got to be going, I don't know where to go. Look at how I look. Look at me. I look like early 1990s Pat Riley of the Lakers.
6: Mm-hmm.
4: Everybody loved him. Love me. Love me. I look like him. I've got this perfect image. Look, everybody else looks crazy. I'm crazy, but I don't look crazy. That should get me some bonus points in the Democratic Party.
5: It might have years ago.
4: I know, but
5: back when Pat Riley was still coaching.
4: But this is Joe Manchin on about the Democrat Socialist of America on Face the Nation with Margaret Brennan. Here we go.
7: Heather, could you ever support a self-described socialist candidate?
8: No.
9: No way. My no. God, no.
7: And even it surprises
9: if
7: they have some good ideas.
9: I support the good ideas, but how could you support some of the crazy stuff they're for? Have you seen their platform? They're for dismantling everything that we know, whether it be the structure of government, Congress itself, or the Senate they want to get rid of. And then they start talking about all the crazy things. No police, no this, no this, no that. Mm-hmm. Are you crazy? We want a crime-free area. We have to have police for that.
7: Yes.
9: We want a strong defense. We want a strong border. But if Democrats can't say that, and they start lining up with the socialist demands of what you are to be a socialist, energy will be gone. There'll be no energy, okay? We have right now a tremendous amount of energy we're producing, and the world depends more on us than ever before.
8: Mm-hmm. But
9: we can do more.
4: And the reason is, because people ask, what's wrong with the Democrats?
6: Right.
4: The people in the media, you know, you've got Joe Manchin. He doesn't serve anymore. I wonder what Joe Manchin would be saying if he was still a senator. Because as we said last week, we laid it out last week, the Democrat Socialists of America have taken over the party. They are the party. How do we know this? Because Schumer wouldn't even defend keeping the Senate.
6: No.
4: When Schumer was asked, what about, you know, they want to get rid of the Senate. Oh, we're all here to defeat Trump. No, no. What about the Senate? Is that a good idea or bad? He couldn't even say that was a bad idea. And neither could Jeffries. Jeffries gave the big tent answer. Everything a big tent. When they brought up all the crazy, everything's a big tent. Why? They believe the Democrat voter will punish them. This is all about, they don't believe they can win their elections unless they support the insane ideas of the communist socialists. Do we have a Nazi in any, is there a Nazi in anymore? By the way, I saw it and I've reposted it on X.
6: Yeah.
4: And because somebody had put Sergeant Schultz from Hogan's Heroes, you know, Dr. Fauci testifies, and it just shows Schultz.
6: Yeah.
4: And of course, you know, but if I know nothing, I know nothing, I see nothing, whatever.
6: Right.
4: And somebody told me, they said, don't insult Schultz. And the first thing I thought of was, oh, that's right. We're supposed to look up to Nazis now.
5: Yeah. It's, you know, but this is where they are. You know, Bill Maher has been great at excuse making. At times he still does make excuses for some on the left. But you're running out of ways to make excuses. This is how radical they've become. You've got people, you know, when I don't know where Carville is. He's all over the place. You know, he's saying they're too radical, but he thinks David Hogg should be leading the party. Huh? What? And so it's hard to know. I don't know. Maybe it's a recovery from his recent hernia surgery. I can't tell you what's affecting his brain, but he's all over the place. But there are plenty of Democrats. The problem is the Democrats that are saying aside. I'm trying to think. Aside from Fetterman, are there any Democrats in office talking about how radical they are? I don't know of any Democrats in office.
4: Well, you did have the 8, because Bill Maher did bring that up.
6: Mm.
4: I'll see if I can find that audio.
6: Okay.
4: He did bring that up where he said, do you know that they, you know, the Democrats took a vote. I'll paraphrase it, then I'll play it here, if make sure there's no cursing in it. No. Two Democrat congressmen released an open pledge that they wanted their fellow Democrats to sign. It said, "We are capitalist, not socialist. We want safety, not lawlessness. We are proud, not ashamed of America." And then Bill Maher said, "You know how many Democrats signed the pledge? 8 out of 212. Eight.
5: Yeah.
4: The Democrat Socialist of America is now the Communist Socialist Authoritarian Party of the United States.
5: Yeah.
4: And then there's the guy that replaced Plattner.
5: Mm-hmm.
4: Supposedly had two kids with his second cousin.
5: Well,
4: which
5: just keeps getting better, doesn't it?
4: which then gave one of the finest Babylon Bee headlines in all of Babylon Bee history. Maine Democrats explain they can either do no rape or no incest, but not both.
5: Wow.
4: Wow.
5: It's all they've got.
4: Oh, wow.
5: You know, it's, I don't know. Again, the vetting process is kind of all over the place, right? But how many care? Things were known about Plattner, and he won the primary with no problem. And then all of a sudden, the additional story, and I thought, all the things you know now, wow, just wait until something else comes out. Of course, that's exactly what happened. I said that right after the primary. And that's exactly what happened. And they were like, okay, no more. We can't support him anymore. You knew it was going to be problematic to begin with. Yet everybody was on board. He's my kind of candidate. Isn't that was it Elizabeth Warren that said that? These are people who are radical and don't care about any victims. They don't care about people at all. They only care about their own mission, their own radical agenda.
4: But they believe. Schumer believes. Jeffrey believes. The entire leadership of the Democratic Party believes they cannot win re-election unless they support communist socialists.
5: Yeah.
4: They don't believe they can, which is all you need.
5: Right.
4: They are now the Communist Socialist Party of America.
5: Yes.
4: Yep. Because they can't denounce it. And that's what's driving, you know, people like Bill Maher. You know, Bill Maher, you've got, Dershowitz, yeah. Alan Dershowitz. Yeah. Yeah. You've got Fetterman, you've got the other eight in there, and they're just, you know, the other, eight Congress people that said, no, we're capitalist, not socialist. Please sign this pledge. 8 out of 212. Eight.
5: Yeah.
4: Yeah. So they want communism.
5: Yep. I mean,
4: because if it got to the point for me, I'd simply say, well, you know something? I'm going to run as an independent, or I'm going to move to something, but I'm not going to agree. I mean, think about it. Think that how many of the 212 really believe in communism or just believe they won't get reelected, so are okay with it. My own self-interest means I'll allow a major party, the party that I've been with for years, that was for women's rights, apparently, or non-racist, apparently, because they're not.
5: Right.
4: But all these things that drove me to the Democratic Party, now they're the complete opposite. They're the worst of what the world has ever brought, and I'm not going to fight it because I might not have this particular cushy job tomorrow.
5: Right.
4: At the minimum. And that's just as bad as believing it.
5: Oh, yeah.
4: That's just as bad as believing in communism.
5: Yeah.
4: Saying, no, I'll lose my place if I don't go for the most radical agenda in human history. Yep. That's where they are right now.
5: Yep.
4: And that is just, to me, that's pretty amazing how far that we have gone as a nation.
5: Yeah. And it's only going to go further.
4: Unless it's shut down. Unless the voters reject it.
5: Well, that's the question. Do independents, are they going to reject this? I really hope so. Is that who's in Bill Maher's audience? We'll see. Right?
4: We are Red Eye Radio.
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4: We are Red Eye Radio. He's there, Carly. I'm Gary McNamara. Did you see, you had mentioned Fetterman. Did you see his favorability rating is like -68%?
5: Yeah.
4: And the Democrats that want him gone from the Democratic Party, 52%.
5: Right. Yeah.
4: That shows you where they are. That shows you that this is the Democratic Party.
5: Right. You can't, you can't be allowed. Yeah.
4: You don't get those numbers.
5: No.
4: Against Fetterman if the voter doesn't believe, the Democratic voter doesn't believe that.
5: So. Schumer changed the dress code for him at one point. Changed the dress code for him to allow him to wear a hoodie and basketball shorts in the Senate. Not anymore.

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5: ABC News, I'm Sherry Preston. President Trump calling off another attack on Iran, telling reporters on Air Force One that an agreement on a ceasefire is now imminent. Over the weekend, Iranian leaders said the deal would include a reopening of the Strait of Hormuz, but said it would not be reopened the way it was pre-war. Fast-moving wildfires are threatening homes in Washington State, in and around Spokane. This is Congressman Michael Baumgardner.
6: This is an unprecedented catastrophe for the Spokane area, but I think we're going to see unprecedented collaboration in responding to this fire.
5: Shooting at an In-N-Out Burger in Twin Falls, Idaho. 3 dead, 7 injured. The gunman taking his own life. Acting Attorney General Todd Blanche hoping to appease senators blocking his confirmation, writing that the anti-weaponization fund is formally dead and changes have been made to the IRS immunity deal for the president and his whole family. This is ABC News. An Ohio congressman backed by President Trump for re-election is coming under fire from a fellow Republican who is demanding that he step down. An explanation from ABC's Alex Brochet.
7: Ohio Republican Max Miller, facing mounting pressure to drop his congressional re-election campaign, is fiercely defending himself from domestic abuse allegations in a bitter custody battle with his ex-wife, Emily Moreno, the daughter of Republican Senator from Ohio, Bernie Moreno. In police reports obtained by ABC News, Miller's ex-wife accused him of throwing her against a wall, holding a gun to her head, and scalding her with hot water.
8: My former wife is engaging in a pattern of reporting incredible, serious, and destructive allegations with absolutely no evidence.
7: Miller denies all allegations.
5: Cuba's power grid collapsing again, sending the island into another nationwide blackout. Spider-Man swinging to the top of the box office. Spider-Man Brand New Day taking in an enormous $930 million worldwide. Sherry Preston, ABC News.
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16: Here's your News Talk 1310 KNOX forecast. Thunderstorms likely today, otherwise cloudy skies expected. Daytime highs approaching 78. Easterly winds 8 to 15 miles per hour. Cloudy skies expected again tonight, thunderstorms likely, lows level off around 53. Ample sunshine expected tomorrow, high temperatures reach up to 75. I'm meteorologist Jennifer Wojcicki on News Talk 1310 KNOX. Currently, it's 69 degrees.

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1: Diplomatic progress. Good morning. I'm Gordon Deal, along with Nicole Murray. On this Monday, August 3rd, glad you could join us. Here's what's up this hour.
2: President Trump has called off an imminent attack on Iran and says the two sides will meet for negotiations this afternoon.
1: Acting Attorney General Todd Blanche has made a move that may have cleared his path to Senate confirmation.
2: Wildfires in Spokane County, Washington have forced thousands to evacuate and destroyed hundreds of structures.
1: And travelers trending toward wellness retreats.
3: Lots of different exercise and movement classes. For every style of person, whether it's cardio or strength training, weightlifting and aqua aerobics, all sorts of activities to get people moving. And it's an all-inclusive destination as well. So they're serving really healthy food so that you can help feel good while you're there.
1: Eve Chen at USA Today on the growth of wellness tourism. President Trump has announced that negotiations with Iran will take place today after he called off an imminent attack. He's hoping to quickly reach a deal to reopen the Strait of Hormuz and resolve the impasse over Tehran's nuclear capabilities. Trump had said late on Saturday on his Truth Social platform that Iran and other Middle Eastern countries, including Saudi Arabia, Qatar, and the UAE, had asked for time to complete an agreement. Oil prices have tumbled on the news. Down this morning to about $84 a barrel. Trump on Air Force One yesterday as he returned to Washington from New Jersey.
4: We'll just see how it is. We're ready to go anytime we want. Would I rather make a deal? I'm not looking to kill people.
1: Trump said yesterday a negotiation would begin Monday afternoon, but did not provide details of where or who would be involved. The official Iranian news agency, by the way, reported that negotiations between Tehran and Oman over the Strait of Hormuz were in their final stages. Acting Attorney General Todd Blanche issued an order late yesterday that formally ends plans to create a $1.8 billion fund meant to compensate allies of President Trump. We get details from this morning's Mike Gavin.
5: The order came after weeks of negotiations with Republican Senators Tom Tillis of North Carolina and John Cornyn of Texas, who had warned that they would block Blanche's confirmation for the permanent position. The move by Blanche arrives ahead of a confirmation vote tomorrow. Tillis and Cornyn have refused to vote for Blanche unless he put in writing that Trump will no longer pursue the fund designed to pay people who claim they were politically persecuted. It was part of a settlement to resolve a lawsuit brought by Trump against the IRS and Treasury Department. Gordon.
1: Thanks, Mike. The document released by Blanche last night also limits the scope of another provision of the settlement that provided broad immunity for Trump and members of his family from tax audits. It also now does not protect the president from examination of future tax filings. Police in Idaho say the gunman who killed three people and wounded seven others Saturday outside an In-N-Out Burger restaurant in Twin Falls was a 24-year-old who acted alone. Twin Falls Police Chief Matthew Hicks says the suspected shooter, Chad Williams, died from an apparent self-inflicted gunshot wound after being confronted by people nearby.
6: We can confirm that there was an off-duty state trooper and a citizen who actively engaged the suspect by returning gunfire towards him. We want to take a moment and commend the actions of the off-duty officer and the citizen and their heroic action to stop this incident.
1: Police say five of the seven injured victims remained hospitalized yesterday, including two in critical condition. No motive has been given. Twin Falls police said that at least one other person who's an active duty service member has been the target of online harassment and false accusations because he shares the same name as the suspect. Law enforcement confirmed he has no relation to the incident. By the way, make sure to check out a podcast of today's program full of stories you won't hear this hour. 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
1: Thanks for spending time with us. Major Democratic donors are getting really anxious about 2028. The Democratic National Committee has a massive cash deficit heading into November, and Chair Ken Martin is facing a growing onslaught of criticism for failing to build up reserves in the crucial years ahead of the presidential race. But the issue goes beyond his leadership. It's a story by Lisa Kashinsky, national political reporter at Politico. Lisa, what are you hearing?
2: Basically, donors are worried. Donor advisors, national Democrats are worried about the state of the Democratic National Committee, the top campaign apparatus fundraising arm for Democrats, because of just kind of this drip of negative stories about its chair, Ken Martin, and also just its cash flow problems. The DNC is being outraised again and again by its Republican counterpart. It has debt. It has, you know, some pretty notable financial woes heading into the midterms, and donors are worried about what that will mean, not just for this fall, but for 2028.
1: Wow. For those who don't follow this side of politics that closely, what are these highly publicized missteps that the DNC chairman Ken Martin has made?
2: There's a few of them. There was a kind of botched autopsy of the 2024 election that he's kind of taken the majority of the blame for, just how it was handled, how it was rolled out, the fact that it was rolled out incomplete, the fact that it didn't exist for a very long time after it was supposed to. There's a whole bunch of different things wrapped up in that. And then just a lot of stuff about the financial troubles that the DNC has had, as well as just some kind of inside the building stories about kind of his leadership style, and kind of a, you know, a recently detailed phone throwing incident and things like that, that have just left some folks outside the building kind of questioning whether he's the right leader for the top party committee.
1: Wow. What did that Bob Kerrigan in Florida say? Big donor.
2: Big donor there is just kind of saying that the DNC just hasn't figured it out. The Democrats aren't functioning the way that they need to function to be the party of opposition to win against Republicans, and that the DNC hasn't reached out to ask him to contribute. And he's someone who thinks he's given around $2 million to individual candidates over the years. And he's disappointed, and other donors are frustrated too, saying they haven't heard from Ken Martin, haven't heard from his team at the DNC, and gotten kind of the appropriate outreach they want to see to cut these big checks.
1: Wow. We're speaking with Lisa Kashinsky, national political reporter at Politico. The story is called It's Beyond Embarrassing. Ken Martin and the DNC have a 2028 problem. Does this at all impact the midterms this November?
2: It does have some impact on the midterms, because right now, all of the Democratic campaign arms, most notably the DNC and to a lesser extent, the House and Senate Democratic campaign arms, they're all trailing their Republican counterparts in fundraising. Again, not as bad down the ballot in terms of that, but because of the relaxed coordination limits that the Supreme Court approved, I guess, earlier this year, allowed to happen, it will make it much easier for campaign arms and candidates to coordinate, which means that Republicans will have an easier time using their war chest, you know, to help candidates because they have more money. So the concerns are with the midterms that just kind of gives Republicans some more of, kind of amplifies their cash advantage because you are allowed to do more coordination. So there is that concern heading into the midterms specifically.
1: So after the midterms, could moods change here if Democrats say we're to win the House?
2: That's what donors are kind of hoping for, waiting for right now. Some folks who aren't totally writing off the DNC are like, look, if Democrats can deliver at least one chamber of Congress, this will help turn things around. It'll restore some faith in the party. It'll get some donors who have been on the sidelines in the midterms because they're unhappy with the DNC and kind of party leadership writ large, you know, even beyond that. Maybe get them off the sidelines and encourage them to give again. And folks do think that, you know, some of these donors will naturally come back in a presidential cycle you know, just as kind of a force of habit.
1: Yeah. I get the sense that, I mean, the Democrats, I guess, could win the House back this November, but it will have had little to do with what the DNC has done.
2: There will be plenty of time to discuss how much or how little the DNC was able to help with that, because they are traditionally not the main, you know, kind of campaign arm for the midterms. The DCCC and the DS. But they are supposed to be a major player in helping get, you know, not just money to candidates, but building up infrastructure.
1: Thanks, Lisa. Lisa Kashinsky, national political reporter at Politico. 20 minutes now after the hour on This Morning, America's First News.
0: And now,
1: here's Nicole Murray.
0: Things you need to know. And now, the three big things you need to know. Number one.
3: President Trump said talks with Iran will happen today, but declined to set a deadline for a peace agreement. Tennessee Senator Bill Hagerty on Fox News thinks a deal can still be made.
4: I'd like to see this done sooner than later. I think the rest of America would, too, because I think everything turns around here in the polls, et cetera, et cetera, once America, again, is on top in a winner.
3: Trump added that he called off new strikes on Iran, which sent oil prices plummeting 6%.
0: Number two.
3: Acting Attorney General Todd Blanche has issued a formal order terminating President Trump's $1.8 billion anti-weaponization fund to compensate his political allies. Texas Senator John Cornyn and North Carolina Senator Tom Tillis had previously said they would reject Blanche's nomination until the fund is canceled.
0: Number three.
3: Fast-moving wildfires driven by strong winds and soaring temperatures have prompted the evacuation of thousands of people in eastern Washington state. Spokane Mayor Lisa Brown.
5: We're not in a place right now where we can talk about the magnitude of the property destruction, but it is a very dangerous situation.
3: Officials say that as of yesterday evening, 15 major fires were burning across the state, scorching more than 250,000 acres. More than 600 buildings have been destroyed. Ohio Congressman Max Miller went live on X yesterday morning, denying allegations that from his ex-wife that he abused her and their daughter.
6: Every one of these allegations traces back to a single source, my former wife.
3: Ohio Senator Bernie Moreno, Miller's ex-father-in-law, is calling on him to resign amid the allegations. Box office history was made this weekend.
7: What the hell, Frank? You just hit me with a van!
8: Quit your whimper.
9: You can't just shoot yourself out of every situation. Innocent people get hurt.
8: What do you think's downrange of that tank, dum-dum?
3: Spider-Man Brand New Day became the second biggest North American opening ever with $355 million in ticket sales. The film also raked in $572 million internationally. The Skip the Stuff law has gone into effect in New Jersey. This means that restaurants can no longer automatically include plastic utensils, condiments, straws, and napkins with takeout and delivery orders with hopes of reducing waste. Now customers must request them.
1: We're doing great things in New Jersey.
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0: with us. Wellness tourism has exploded in recent years and is expected to become a $1.4 trillion industry by 2029. What exactly is involved? From Eve Chen, senior consumer travel reporter at USA Today. Eve, what's up here?
1: So travelers are looking for rest and relaxation. Surveys have shown that's a top priority for travelers as they are picking where to go for this year. And there have been a growing number of destinations that purport to have wellness benefits, whether they're focused on, you know, yoga or meditation or things like that. And I got to try one that has a more holistic view of health, both nutrition and movement and mindfulness. And so I decided to try it and see what the big buzz is about.
0: All right. So you took the visit to Hilton Head, South Carolina for this. Explain what you found there.
1: That's right. I stayed at Hilton Head Health, and basically there's it's kind of pick and choose. You can do what you want at the retreat, and you can be as long as you want as well. There are many different types of programming. There's topics in workshops on things like how to get better sleep, how to eat more mindfully, maybe how to cut out sugar in your diet. And then there's also lots of different exercise and movement classes for every style of person, whether it's cardio or strength training, weightlifting and aqua aerobics, all sorts of activities to get people moving. And it's an all-inclusive destination as well. So they're serving really healthy food so that you can help feel good while you're there. It's a kind of a mind, body, whole inside out experience. Mm-hmm. And every guest can decide, you know, how much they want to do or how little they want to do.
0: Is it necessarily an older person's type thing, or do families go to this, or what'd you find?
1: It is an adults only destination, and so you just have to be, I believe, over 18 to go. There are a number of people that I would say are middle aged or retirees, but there are also younger people as well, much younger than me. There are people that do go as families, as adults, adult children with mm-hmm. maybe a parent or something like that, or spouses. But I believe a lot of people that go to this particular destination go as solo travelers, but they wind up making these friendships at this particular retreat and reconnecting with those same people, going back year after year, bonding over this kind of shared experience as they seek their own version of wellness together.
0: Wow. We're speaking with Eve Chen, senior consumer travel reporter at USA Today. The story is called Why Travelers Are Choosing Wellness Retreats. Are these things expensive?
1: They can be. I believe the starting price for this particular retreat for a 7-night all-inclusive stay for one person was something around the $3,000 range. But that is very comparable to hotel stays at certain destinations or a theme park vacation. So it really is up to individual people's budget. I spoke to one traveler who's been back 7 times over the past, I think it was 3 years or so.
0: Wow.
1: And she just said this is how she's chosen to spend her travel budget. People just have to prioritize, you know, if they can afford it, if it's worth it to them. And for the folks that I spoke with, it is worth it to them.
0: I mean, it sounds weird, but I mean, can I have my junk food on this type of retreat if I want to with, you know, like soda and chips, or is it all completely healthy stuff?
1: I mean, maybe it's kind of contraband.

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17: Here's your News Talk 1310 KNOX forecast. Thunderstorms likely today, otherwise cloudy skies expected. Daytime highs approaching 78. Easterly winds 8 to 15 miles per hour. Cloudy skies expected again tonight. Thunderstorms likely, lows level off around 53. Ample sunshine expected tomorrow. High temperatures reach up to 75. I'm meteorologist Jennifer Wojcicki on News Talk 1310 KNOX. Currently, it's 69 degrees.
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19: Glad you're with us. Welcome into Monday, August 3rd. Gordon Deal with Nicole Murray. Some of our top stories and headlines. Trump says the U.S. and Iran will meet for talks this afternoon. Wildfires in eastern Washington force tens of thousands to evacuate. Acting Attorney General Todd Blanche rescinds the anti-weaponization fund to clear the path for his nomination. Police say a 24-year-old gunman who killed

0: 3 and wounded 7 in Twin Falls, Idaho on Saturday, acted alone. Spider-Man had a historic weekend at the box office, and the stranger in Wisconsin who loaned his truck to a rock band that was desperate to perform 500 miles away in Michigan. That story in about 20 minutes. After a year of holding back on new hires, companies from tech and transportation to defense now say they need more people to work alongside AI. Examples from Chip Cutter, management reporter at the Wall Street Journal. Chip, what's up here?
1: You know, just it feels like for the past 18 months, all we've heard from companies is that they want to hire as a last resort only. We've just been reporting on the drumbeat of big layoff after big layoff. And of course, it's not to say that the job market has been horrible, but if you're a white collar worker, it's been tough. And I think what we're noticing now is that there's a subtle shift underway. And this is obviously early. It's not that companies are going on big hiring sprees yet, but a number of companies are talking about why they actually think they need to grow their headcount at least modestly to sort of meet their targets for growth, to sort of meet this moment with AI, realizing that, you know, AI alone probably can't do it. We still need some people to work alongside all these agents that we've been hearing about and working with for some time now.
0: Hooray for the humans. So this is, but it's a specific worker they're looking for?
1: It oftentimes is. I mean, you look at sort of what Alphabet, you know, the parent company of Google, has told investors recently. I mean, they're looking to grow areas like their cloud computing arm. They're interested in hiring people with AI skills, of course. And so you do see that. But we've noticed a number of companies that say they're hiring again. I mean, it's companies ranging from the railroad giant CSX to the toolmaker Snap-on. The staffing company Robert Half told investors recently that they're noticing a number of their clients are starting to recruit again. They need people. The CEO of Robert Half said that maybe some of the effects of AI are a little more benign than some have feared. And so, you know, it's interesting. There's still a lot of noise out there, but I think it's notable that a number of companies feel like maybe we do need a few more people than we might have thought.
0: Wow. We're speaking with Chip Cutter, management reporter at the Wall Street Journal. The story is called Big Companies Are Starting to Hire Again, Defying Predictions of AI Wipeout. So I guess, I mean, is it possible that some companies overestimated the value of AI? But I still feel like that pendulum could swing back again.
1: It really could. And I think that's why it's important to be cautious on all of this. But I think that pendulum maybe did swing a little bit too far. I was speaking with the CEO of a company called Lattice. It's a big HR platform that companies use to manage their workforces. And what she was saying is that a number of their clients just stopped hiring entry-level employees, for example. They thought that agents would be able to do the work, and so they didn't feel like they needed to bring the people on. And what they discovered is that is actually not true. And so they've returned to hiring mode. And she said that some of these companies have realized they need those AI native skills. They want a workforce that isn't calcified in thought. They realize they need to replace their middle manager someday. And so, you know, it's like, I think there was such a sort of swing to say, okay, entry-level hiring can stop. Now some are saying, let's bring that back. And so that's one example. But we've also seen companies just notice their businesses are in different places. I mean, the government contractor Booz Allen recently told investors that they were a little bit behind on hiring, that they wanted to just really bring some people on who had skills they needed, particularly in their case, people who had security clearances and that sort of thing. But it's just companies realizing, saying, hey, people still matter for some of what we want to do. We need to bring some of them on board.
0: Jeez, that's a far cry from the picture that was painted by that MIT professor you spoke to, that Paul Osterman, who said basically what employees were kind of considered dispensable right at one time, and that now what, to sort of begging them to come back, I guess, in some cases.
1: Yeah, that's right. I mean, his point is really interesting. This is Paul Osterman. He's a professor emeritus at MIT, and he's got a new book out called Disposable Workers. It's about sort of the transformation of employment, and he has argued that companies are, you know, treating employees as dispensable. They're cutting them when convenient. They're downgrading them into contractor or part-time roles. And he actually thinks that's going to continue in the AI age. He made the point of, you know, how just uncleared everything is in this moment. He said, you know, do we need more people? Do we need less people? We have no idea, he says. No one has any idea. And I think that's important to keep in mind. Like, we might see these swings where, okay, we're going to hire a little bit now, but, oh, wait, we're going to be able to lay more people off. I mean, I think a lot of executives are trying to get their arms around this, just as the rest of us are, too.
0: Thanks, Chip. Chip Cutter, management reporter at The Wall Street Journal. By the way, make sure to check out a podcast of today's show full of stories you won't hear this hour. On today's podcast, the grounds crew that de-escalated a baseball dust-up. 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Just do a search for This Morning with Gordon Deal. 20 minutes now in front of the hour. Coming up next, Superman arrested in Florida.
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0: Thanks for being with us. Welcome into Monday. It's time now for the Mic Drop with this morning's Mike Gavin.
1: Good morning. Well, after a week away, I've got a hankering for some dumb and weird criminal stories. And thankfully, we have a couple of those I missed while I was gone. Let's start in Minnesota, where police were grateful that one scofflaw took the time to live stream his high-speed chase on Facebook, making him easier to prosecute. The Chisago County Sheriff's Office posted a thank you note to Facebook last week. They first explained that the suspect was pulled over for a simple traffic stop, but it escalated when the driver sped off, exceeding 100 miles per hour and crossing lanes of traffic with his headlights off. The department found it interesting that the suspect decided to live stream part of his attempted escape on Facebook, since that would now provide lawyers with more evidence. They say the chase was eventually thwarted by a set of stop sticks and that the suspect was high on meth when he was arrested. The thank you note was signed with love and affection, the Chisago County Sheriff's Office.
0: Dear criminal.
1: Dear criminal, thank you very much for live streaming your escape.
0: This guy had a lot going on.
1: Yeah, I guess
0: Holy
1: so.
0: Holy cow.
1: I guess so. And I guess he was, I think he was mumbling to himself and a bit incoherent. Mm-hmm. Perhaps that was the meth situation taking hold there. And then he decided to drive off and thought he could escape with his lights off. But, the stop sticks did their job.
0: Wow. And all that evidence.
1: Yes.
0: He compiled for them.
1: Yes. Here you go, everyone.
0: Thousands of tax dollars saved, perhaps, by the efforts of one man.
1: Yes, in case there was any doubt.
0: Goodness.
1: And while Spider-Man has been setting box office records, Superman has been getting himself in trouble. Authorities say that a 57-year-old man broke into a Florida boat cabin to steal power tools, and that he chose to do so while wearing a very inconspicuous bright red and blue Superman-themed beach cover-up. According to the Hillsborough County Sheriff's Office, deputies were called out last week after a boat owner reported that someone had broken into their cabin and made off with several power tools. When deputies tracked down the suspect, they found him still dressed head to toe as the Man of Steel, or as news outlets dubbed him, the Man of Steel, STAL. The man reportedly admitted to the theft on police body cameras and was arrested on the spot on burglary and petty theft charges.
0: Yes. No thought to, like, losing the Superman cover-up, you know, after committing this crime?
1: I mean, it looked like it was in broad daylight, too. At least the body camera footage I saw was a beautiful, you know, sunny Florida day that he was out there in the Superman costume and thinking that it'd be nice and easy to steal some tools.
0: And he didn't appear to move very far from the boat.
1: I suppose not.
0: He pointed, like, I watched the police that you sent the video. He pointed on police body cam footage, like, oh, yeah, right over there. I was on that boat over there.
1: Yeah.
0: But as he said, I only took three items.
1: I mean, only?
0: Yeah.
1: So, I mean, come on.
0: I then initially thought, oh, maybe the policewoman is going to say, only three? Oh, well, then, sir, we've made a mistake here.
1: Yes.
0: Move along with your day.
1: Please move on and continue catching the other criminals there, Mr. Superman, sir, who apparently had no power, certainly not flying away.
0: I only took three items.
1: Yeah, that's all.
0: Thanks, Mike. 13 minutes now in front of the hour on This Morning, America's First News.
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0: taking the day's information and helping you make sense of it all. 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
1: Thanks for joining us. With new car prices averaging close to $50,000, more buyers than ever are going deeper into debt to finance vehicle purchases. New data from Edmunds shows that almost 30% of recent new car buyers are underwater on loans for their trade-ins, meaning they still owed more on their old cars than they were worth at the time. Jessica Caldwell at Edmunds says as buyers roll over their negative equity into new vehicles, their new loan principles grow. USA Today listed the vehicles that have the highest average negativity as shoppers continue to navigate this difficult car market. The Chevy Silverado 1500 pickup, the Ford F-150, the Toyota Camry, Ram 1500, the Nissan Rogue, Honda CR-V, the Toyota Tacoma, also the Chevy Equinox, Honda Accord, and Toyota Corolla. Edmunds said the average amount of remaining balance on cars traded in the second quarter of this year was nearly $6,900. 8 minutes now in front of the hour on This Morning. Once again, here's Nicole Murray.
2: And now, the three big things you need to know. Number one.
3: President Trump said peace negotiations with Iran will begin today after he held off on new strikes against the Middle Eastern country. Trump, while aboard Air Force One, said the attack would have been massive.
4: That would be the biggest attack since World War II, and it would have been disastrous for them.
3: Oil prices dropped 6% after Trump announced the canceled strikes.
2: Number two.
3: Officials say the gunman who opened fire into an In-N-Out Burger restaurant in Idaho over the weekend was a 24-year-old man who acted alone. Twin Falls Police Chief Matthew Hicks.
5: First responders faced what was described as one of the most chaotic instances a law enforcement officer can face in their career.
3: The shooter, identified as Chad Williams, died from a self-inflicted gunshot wound after being confronted by an off-duty state trooper and a citizen. At least three people were killed and seven others were wounded.
2: Number three.
3: Police in Rochester, New York are looking for suspects after a woman was killed and three others were injured in a shooting after a Puerto Rican festival. Two Greek helicopters have collided in midair as they were battling a wind-driven wildfire west of Athens, sending one aircraft crashing to the ground. Officials say two crew members, one Greek and one Danish national, were killed. A Georgia man has been arrested and charged after stealing a running vehicle that had a two-year-old inside. Atlanta police say 21-year-old Salim Martin has been charged with kidnapping, simple battery, cruelty to children, and more. The child was not injured. A United States Postal Service employee in Oakland, Florida, has been arrested for allegedly stealing a winning lottery ticket that was sent through the mail and claiming the prize. Officials have identified the suspect as 28-year-old LaKeisha Lockhart. The stolen Pick 4 ticket was valued at $2,600. The New York Post reports that yoga showed a 50% improvement for people struggling with irritable bowel syndrome. Movement, especially first thing in the morning, has shown to get your gut moving. Data says that up to 45 million adults struggle with IBS.
1: 50% improvement.
3: Yeah, right? Quite impressive.
1: That would have been impressive if it was just 10%, but 50 is that's a remarkable number.
3: Yeah, might as well worth a shot, right?
1: Everybody take up yoga now.
3: Yeah, bend, stretch. Hope
1: you're
3: good for you.
1: Wow. Thank you, Nicole. 6 minutes now in front of the hour on This Morning, America's First News.

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1: Perfect. 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
10: Thanks for being with us. A touring heavy metal band from Detroit almost met disaster in the middle of nowhere until a 60-year-old stranger came to the rescue. The Autumn Kings Trio had just finished performing at the annual Rockfest Wisconsin in Chippewa Valley when their van broke down. They called every mechanic in the area, but it required 2 days to fix the engine. Yet they only had 10 hours to make it to their next gig, the Upheaval Festival in Grand Rapids, Michigan, 500 miles away. A complete stranger named Ernie stopped to see if he could help and ended up loaning the band his Ford Explorer to drive over 1,000 miles so they could finish their tour. Jake Diab, guitarist and vocalist for the Autumn Kings.
11: Ernie let us use his red Ford vehicle, which we are now driving back to Ernie from Michigan to Wisconsin on our way to Spokane. With all the things you hear about how the world is always going to hell, there are truly generous human beings, like, beyond comprehension.
10: When the Autumn Kings returned the red truck to Ernie's house, he said he offered it simply because strangers needed help. That'll do it for this hour. For Nicole Murray and Mike Gavin, I'm Gordon Deal. 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
16: ABC News, I'm Sherry Preston. New orders overnight from Acting Attorney General Todd Blanche could help lock up his nomination to get the job permanently. One ends the so-called anti-weaponization fund. The other limits the Trump family's immunity from IRS audits. Both issues raised by Republican senators blocking Blanche's nomination. Hundreds of homes destroyed in eastern Washington by wildfires. ABC's Alex Stone is in Spokane.
17: People had to get out with little to no warning, and it was bumper to bumper on Saturday night. Police were telling people, use every side road you can, that this is about saving your life right now. It was in high wind, and this was all about the wind. It was wind-driven. It was going in 50-mile-an-hour winds, and there's no stopping. No matter how many firefighters you have, there is no stopping a fire that is in winds like those.
16: President Trump saying a deal with Iran may be imminent, pausing what he says were planned large-scale attacks. This is ABC News. Mourners gathered along the Passaic River in northern New Jersey over the weekend to remember two 10-year-olds who drowned days earlier when the river was flooded from recent storms. ABC's Lucy Yang talked to mourners at the memorial.
18: Thinking of the mothers right now.
19: Blue and pink rose petals floated down the Passaic River this Sunday. It was strikingly beautiful. More so, it was painfully tragic.
20: She was precious. She was sweet.
19: Former preschool teacher remembering Millian Dula, the young child's body was finally found after three agonizing days, a search that ended about half a mile downriver from where she disappeared. The other victim, a 10-year-old boy, we're told he died a hero, pushing his 11-year-old sister to the rocks so she could escape the raging waters.
16: Millions are on alert across the mid-Atlantic and the Northeast for heavy downpours that could result in more flash flooding today. I'm Sherry Preston, ABC News.
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22: The secretary and treasurer of the Fraternal Order of Police Lodge No. 2 in Grand Forks is accused of embezzling over $11,000. LaVon Jack has been in that position for 25 years, and she's been charged with Class C felony theft. The president of the lodge, Jason Dvorak, received two fraud alert notifications from her debit card. Jack allegedly confessed to making personal purchases since last October. An affidavit states she made the purchases to buy items for her children. It's believed that Jack used the card to make the purchases after she and Dvorak got divorced. A 56-year-old Grand Forks man who was arrested after a four-hour standoff with law enforcement last Wednesday made his first court appearance last Friday over Zoom. Ricardo Cepeda has been charged with two Class C felonies for terrorizing and criminal mischief. He's being held on a $25,000 bond. He apparently threatened to shoot an officer in the head if they went near him, and he continued to make those threats during the encounter. Each felony charge comes with a maximum sentence of 5 years, and if he's convicted of terrorizing, he will be required to serve at least 2 years. He has also been charged with a Class B misdemeanor for disorderly conduct. Cepeda's preliminary hearing is scheduled for September 9th. And Grand Forks Royals baseball head coach Nick Chine died last Thursday from a heart attack. He had been an assistant coach for the Royals for 18 years and was the head coach since 2012. He was also a teacher at Red River High School and was an assistant coach for the Rough Riders baseball team. Chine was 57 years old. For KNOX News, I'm Alex Carminati.
23: Thank you, Alex. Another update from Alex heads your way. We'll catch up with him
0: again at 6:12, news on the twos, News Radio 1310 KNOX, 107.9, 103.3 FM. And he called earlier. He's ready to go. He wants to talk about a weather system that is, well, we've got a thunderstorm warning already for northern Grand Forks County. Is that correct?
1: Yep, just not too far north of the Grand Cities area. Forest River, Minto, Grafton, thunderstorms have become strong enough where the Weather Service popped out a severe thunderstorm warning just right about, just before 6 o'clock. The warning is in effect until 6:45. They're talking half-dollar size hail, obviously very strong winds. So Grafton, Minto, Oslo, Gilby, Forest River, Pesek, Warsaw, those areas are in line. Pretty strong storms coming, also a lot of lightning with them. So I just wanted to get that out there just as we get started on our wonderful Monday. And we'll talk a little bit more about that as we get towards the weather segment later. But folks should know that, especially north of the Grand Cities, severe thunderstorm warning in effect for north-central Grand Forks, eastern Walsh, until 6:45 this morning.
0: Okay, excellent. And I did watch Pressure over the weekend, uninterrupted. From start to finish. So thought it was quite good. Thought it was really good. And I do have questions based on that as well. So we'll have those for you. I'll have those for you at 6:22, okay?
1: We'll talk soon.
0: All right, Mark Ewan, staff meteorologist, News Radio 1310 KNOX, 107.9, 103.3 FM. 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All right. So today, strong storms. Be aware of that. You're going to wake up. I didn't hear it, but we got rain last night. A little bit. Just enough to make the deck a little bit on the wet side. But some showers, storms likely. 77 is all for a high today. So really cooling down nicely. Evening storms tonight, 52. Tomorrow, 74. Wednesday, a little warmer. Sunshine, 84. Thursday, sunshine seasonal, 85. And then dry and 84 degrees for Friday, turning dry and a little bit warmer, but a cool down early part of the week. 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Our current temperature, we are at 70 degrees. And yes, as you look at that radar to the northern part of Grand Forks County and, of course, to the west of us as well, there is a good amount of some activity there, some thunderstorms. As a matter of fact, when I pull up the National Weather Service, for us it says thunderstorms are certainly in the area. So that will absolutely happen. And but that's a pretty big system above us. And there's some to the south of us, too. I mean, we're actually, we'll be getting some rain. For sure. So, yeah, we'll be getting some rain. It's pretty heavy. It's moving our way in towards Minnesota. But there's some systems in there. And it's a pretty large system. So we'll keep you up to speed with that. It is 6:07 KNOX. Good morning.
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0: 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Hope you had a good weekend. 6:09 the time. We'll get into some sports. New York is everything they say. Twins losing 2 of 3 to Seattle, but the trade deadline is today. Will they? I think they're going to be accumulating. They're not a seller. Last year they were. They're 56-57. They're in second place. So they are in the hunt. They're right up in there. So Vikings training camp, more about that coming up. UND football, they're training as well. They're in camp too. And their first game is coming up August 27th. They take on the Long Island, the Long Island Sharks. And I'll talk to Adam, or Alex about that, because his mother actually went to that university. Heavy rain on the north. Thank you. And around 3 a.m. woke me up twice. Please ask Mark how much did we get. I will do that. I'll catch up with him a little bit later on. We got out. A warning came out just out of Grand Forks County. To the northern part, there is a thunderstorm warning up there. And as you look at the radar, pretty big system, really, truthfully. So encompassing a good third of the state of North Dakota. Let's look at this. Let's click on that. So we're getting the rain, right? We asked for it. We needed it. Now, it could have been a little more timely, but whatever. There's actually a system over Bismarck still, but from the northern tip up bordering on Manitoba and Canada there, all the way down to South Dakota, we have systems all the way through there. The height of North Dakota, there's systems there, and we're getting the more severe in our neighborhood, in our area. So just be aware of that. But yeah, some rain headed our way. 6:11 the time. Sports, we'll get into that. That's coming up. You can still nominate. This is still going on. Nominate your local hero, a local hero with the Roofs for Veterans sweepstakes presented by Trinity Exteriors. One deserving veteran will receive a brand new roof. 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Also worth mentioning, hang on, I put it over here. And I talked about it last week. I bring so many papers in. There we go. I don't memorize everything. Back to school bonanza. You can win $5,000. This is super easy. All you have to do is text SCHOOL to 775-5559. You'll get that kickback link and you sign up that way. Then you're in the running to win $5,000. That's all right. 6:12 newsroom right now. Here is Alex.
22: With your news on the twos, I'm Alex Carminati. There are new laws in Minnesota that went into effect Saturday. These new laws include a crypto kiosk ban, new protections for domestic violence victims, and a new legislative services unit that's been established within the state patrol to respond to threats against elected officials. There are also new laws that make it a felony to impersonate a police officer and for an adult to sexually groom a minor. A Minot man's now facing jail time after he was arrested on 10 felony counts of child porn charges. Investigators questioned and arrested Franklin Burkhart last week. He's accused of having downloaded over 800 files on his phone and laptop from an illegal website. Law enforcement says he admitted to having the material. The Town Square Farmers Market Association has been awarded a $53,000 grant from the Community Foundation of Grand Forks, East Grand Forks and Region. 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For KNOX News, I'm Alex Carminati.
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0: All right. KNOX Sports, very sad story. Heard about this Friday. Grand Forks Royals coach, I believe also Nick was a teacher as well. He passed away, Nick Chine, passing away at the age of 57. That happened on Friday. Minnesota Twins, a 7-6 loss to Seattle, losing 2 of 3 to the Mariners. Twins are 56-57. Day off for the Twins today, and then on to Kansas City next to take on the Royals. 2026 Major League Baseball trade deadline is officially set for today, Monday, August 3rd. That'll be at 5 o'clock Central. Vikings football camp, a day off for the Vikings yesterday, and they'll be back in action today. And I'm following all these guys on Instagram that are there, and they're giving you the stats from practice. It's practice, right? Of which quarterback had the better day and who looked better and who went 13 for 14, all that stuff. And I'm there watching it like a kid again. But yeah, the Vikings camp is going on. Spitfires. They wrapped up their season. They're 20-20, first season. They end up right at 500. One game behind Wausau for second place. So I wonder if there would have been a playoff there. But so Wausau will play for the championship along with Madison. And Madison's been the class of that conference all year long. UND football schedule, August 27th, a game versus Long Island University. The Sharks at the Alaris Center. Practice right now for them is underway. And that's a look at sports. And Twins manager, I heard him kind of referencing, it's like they'll probably acquire some players. I don't know if it's going to be pitching or what have you. I think the White Sox bolstered their bullpen a little bit. There we go. This is no doubt.
9: The National Weather Service in Grand Forks has issued a severe thunderstorm warning for western Grand Forks County in northeastern North Dakota, southeastern Nelson County in northeastern North Dakota until 7:15 a.m. at 6:17 a.m. A severe thunderstorm was located 7 miles northeast of Cloten, or 44 miles west of Grand Forks, moving northeast at 45 miles per hour. Hazard, half-dollar-size hail. Source, radar indicated. Impact, damage to vehicles is expected. Locations impacted include Grand Forks Air Force Base, Leilanor, Northwood, Amarillo, Anetta, Arvilla, and Mackinac. For your protection, move to an interior room on the lowest floor of a building.
0: There we go. Now, we did have that. Not that one. This is a separate warning. But if you look at radar, it's pretty, there's a lot of systems headed right where. And there is a system that is making its way, and it's pretty much exactly parallel with Grand Forks. We're a little bit on the north end of it. It'll be a little bit stronger to the south, it looks like. But there's a pretty good system, meaning there's some, as you look at it, they color grade the radar, meaning there's more heavy rain when it's, you know, a red or even a white, and they get into a pink, and then the purple is the peak. But we've got some red headed our way, and that means heavy rain in those areas. And we do have quite a system in our region right now in the valley, north of us into Canada a little bit, but primarily solidly in North Dakota. And it's we're right in it. So we'll get some rain throughout the morning, thunderstorms as well. We'll catch up with Mark. We'll talk that through a little bit. We'll look, talk to him about how, what kind of timeline we've got here, but they're keeping that active until 7:15. So just shy of an hour with that, latest thunderstorm warning. Here's a question for you this morning, and it's a little bit different. It's kind of, oh, I don't know, it's crime-related. But I saw a few of them over the weekend on whatever it was, but, no, what was it? I was watching The Sopranos, like just one or two episodes or something like that it was on, and I clicked it on, and Tony Soprano at Bada Bing, his headquarters, his office, he had that image of Frank Sinatra's mugshot. And I thought, oh man, iconic celebrity mugshots. That's a super memorable one. It's Frank as a relatively young man. I forget what the charge was. I think he was dating a married woman or something like that. I think it was that. There used to be a law like that on the books. But then I thought, what about these other celebrity mugshots? Memorable celebrity mugshot. What would that be for you? At 775-5559. Bill Gates, he's got one. 1977. He's grinning, man. He's got a big old smile on his face. What else we got? Jay-Z. You got Nick Nolte from 2002. Yeah, I mean, a lot of celebrities have had a little bit of a run-in with the law. Robert Downey Jr., Al Pacino, Bieber, I mean, on and on. But for you, memorable celebrity mugshot at 775-5559. Yeah, we're getting reports. Heavy rain on the north end around 3 a.m. woke me up twice, and we will talk to Mark. Tim Allen. Tim Allen mugshot. Yeah, that's way back time machine, isn't it? Texter sending me an image of, is that Pink Floyd? Pink Floyd of a vinyl record. Wow. Okay. This is the original blue diamond, and very few copies were made before the clear diamond on all the others. They changed the label. He's talking about the actual record, had a diamond in it. So we'll catch up with Mark here. Let's go ahead and get into the newsroom right now with Alex, KNOX.
22: With your news on the twos, I'm Alex Carminati. Minnesota Governor Tim Walz has proclaimed that this week is Farmers Market Week. This is in recognition of the 400-plus farmers markets and over 10,000 vendors in the state. The Minnesota Department of Agriculture and several agriculture groups will host events at 9 markets across Minnesota. Consumers can find nearby markets throughout the Minnesota Farmers Market Association or Minnesota Grown websites. The Town Square Farmers Markets Association has been awarded a $53,000 grant from the Community Foundation of Grand Forks, East Grand Forks and Region. The grant's in partnership with the Knight Foundation Donor Advised Fund. And Grand Forks Royals baseball coach Nick Chine died last Thursday from a heart attack. He had been an assistant coach for the Royals for 18 years and was the head coach since 2012. Chine was 57 years old. For KNOX News, I'm Alex Carminati.
0: Thank you, Alex. Another update from Alex heads your way. But right now, the man of the hour, we got to talk weather. It is Mark Ewens, our staff meteorologist. We got a lot going on right now. Things are popping off.
1: We do. We talked about that severe thunderstorm warning just to the north of us. They actually let that one expire a little early because the storms have weakened. But in the meantime, another severe thunderstorm warning. You heard it over the air there from the robotic voice. There's a very intense thunderstorm that is producing or capable of producing some pretty large hail out in the Mackville area. Heading this way, it's going to get to Larimore or Villa Amarillo during the next hour. Grand Forks City technically is not in the warning, but the way these things have been pulsing, it certainly is worth watching. So there has been some severe hail, too. I'm looking at a picture that was sent into the Weather Service of hail that's golf ball size or larger earlier this morning up in the Roseau, I believe, area, Lake of the Woods.
0: Okay.
1: So there are some strong storms. So that's going to be the weather story of the day.
0: You start seeing those aggressive, more aggressive colors as they grade this the weather sonar, or the radar, rather. You see the reds, the whites, the pinks, and the purples, and you got some stuff. And we're solidly red for that system that's headed our way. But we have an active thunderstorm warning to the north of us, and it looks like there's another one coming, too. So, yay. For hail, how long does hail last? I suppose that's kind of an unfair question. Depends on the size of the system. But will it cover, like, a huge area? Oftentimes,
1: it can cover an area several miles wide and many miles long. Some of the more dramatic hail storms down, especially in the mid plains, Iowa, Nebraska, can be 100 miles long or wide. And we've had some big ones here in the Red River Valley. So these look to be a little more isolated, but still, hail is not what the farmers are looking for.
0: No.
1: They want the rain. They don't need the snowballs in summer. So we're
0: can't get
1: one or the other.
0: What do they call it? The white combine, I think.
1: White combine and a lot of lightning, because I've got looking at the National Lightning Detection Network, and this thing is lit up like a Christmas tree, so there's a lot of lightning coming as well.
0: So I watched the movie Pressure over the weekend. It's about D-Day and getting the forecast right so that we can invade France and push back the Nazis in Germany. Really, really well. It's slow. I'm going to warn people. It's a little bit slow, but it's pretty good once you get into it.
1: I thought it was.
0: Yeah, I think it was too. And then, so how did we forecast? And in back in the day, was the forecast listed in the paper, all the local papers? And who did that? How long does this go back?
1: No, the Weather Bureau goes back to the turn of the previous century, but the way they did it was by guess and by golly, and a forecast was 2 days, today and tomorrow. And an extended forecast might be days 3 and 4. That's about all they could do. So a lot of it was just based on experience. They had they knew it was coming from, you know, upstream. Okay, it rained in Los Angeles, so it's going to be in Salt Lake today, and then it'll be in Denver tomorrow. So it was a lot of that kind of stuff.
0: Now, as it's depicted in the movie, the American meteorologist who had gotten everything right in North Africa, much calmer, not as dynamic a system as, Europe, honestly, with oceans and all that. But he was always pointing to, well, on this day, in 1925, on June 5th, it was this. Did they use a lot of that? Like a couple years ago on this day, it was this, so it's going to be that. Was that ever utilized?
1: Analogs are still used. Yeah, no, analogs are still used.
0: Wow.
1: You look at weather patterns and say it repeats itself, because nature does broadly repeat itself. But you got to know the territory, because then the meteorologist from the area, he just knew, nope, the American was wrong, and he was able to convince the powers that be, you got to delay a day.
0: Yeah, and they did, and it worked out, and then they found the window as well. And then also the charts they used to make. By hand. So all the icons that they would use and all the things, the symbols that they would use, is that the same symbols you use now?
1: Yeah, same thing.
0: All right, very good. And I would imagine you've done those charts, haven't you?
1: By hand, yeah. Many years ago. Now they're all created by computer.
0: Yeah. Oh, gosh. Interesting. It really was. Thank you, sir. We'll catch up next hour. But keep an eye to the sky. Mark talking about some hail in this system. We do have an active area right now. We have, if you look at a radar, you bring it up on your app or what have you, maybe our website, you can see it right there. National Weather Service, they do a great job with this. You can kind of zoom into an area. You've got some options with the radar there, too. Let's see if I can get out of this. See, I can get out of it that way. But at any rate, some stuff is headed our way. And I was talking to Mark as well. It's like you ask for rain because we were in a drought, beginning of a drought, and you complain and you moan, at least me. Oh, we need rain. And then bam, we get it. 6:29 the time. Tiger Woods and Scottie Scheffler. Yeah, Tiger Woods. Not his most recent one. That's as far as mugshots are concerned. Memorable celebrity mugshots. Tiger Woods, Scottie Scheffler. Another one, Trump. Remember Trump's? It was iconic. He had T-shirts made. He's got it in the Oval Office as well. He's got it up. He's got it framed. 6:29 the time, a short break. But how about

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3: A 48-year-old Arkansas man is seriously hurt after being in a DUI crash in Dickey County on Friday. The crash happened on Highway 11, roughly 5 miles west of Ellendale. The North Dakota Highway Patrol says he was driving a pickup truck that went off the road and rolled over. The driver was not wearing a seatbelt, and he was intoxicated. He was flown to Sanford Medical Center in Fargo, and the crash is being investigated. A 39-year-old Moorhead man was arrested for selling drugs. Police say Levetrick Jackson was found with 164 grams of suspected powder cocaine that has an estimated street value of $16,000. Law enforcement also found 3 semi-automatic pistols, ammunition, and more than $9,000 in cash. 3 children were also home at the time. Jackson is facing 2 counts of first-degree drug sales and 2 counts of child endangerment. Another new law that went into effect in Minnesota Saturday is the law that bans creating AI-generated fake nude images. The measure lets victims pursue legal action against anyone who creates or distributes non-consensual, sexually explicit AI messages, with civil penalties that can reach $500,000 for each violation. Elon Musk's AI company XAI challenged the law on First Amendment grounds, but Judge Donovan Frank denied its request, citing the company's delay in filing the lawsuit. The case returns to court for a hearing on August 19th. For KNOX News, I'm Alex Carminati.
4: Thank you, Alex. Another update from Alex heads your way. We'll catch up with him in about 8 minutes at 6:42. We've got some thunderstorm warnings in the area, 2 of them. Systems with hail. We've got some heavy rain headed our way. We're getting some right now. We'll get into this other answer to the question, too. Memorable celebrity mugshots. And I just learned something that I didn't know, and I'll share that with you coming up. It's about Elvis. That's on the way. All right, some strong storms today. And showers, storms likely. We'll get all that. 77 is all. North wind to 15. Tonight, evening storms dropping to 52. Tuesday, sunshine, breezy, 74. And then Wednesday, sunny, a little warmer, 84. Thursday, sunshine, 85. And then Friday, dry, 84. Turning dry and a little bit warmer. So some nice weather, some cooler weather this week. So the AC can take a little bit of a break. Right now, 70, and we do have a thunderstorm in the area. Some of that does have hail, humidity at 90%. Wind right now, southeast at 6. So

0: not a lot. That should increase. So as I watch the, let's refresh this, see what that is. As I look at the radar, though, yeah, we've got activity. We certainly do. And we've got a storm tracking right to Grand Forks. There's a storm to our north, just a little bit outside of Grand Forks, and just north of that corridor on I-29 all the way up to Canada. That's pretty heavy rain there. So that line of storms is moving east, but you're getting it right now. It's moving primarily into Minnesota right now. But so within the listening area, you're getting rain. Memorable celebrity mugshot. So I bring it up. I type it in just to see some of them, and Elvis Presley comes up, and I'm like, huh. I'm like, yeah, okay, maybe he got pulled over for something. Well, no, he never had. Elvis, it surprised me. Elvis never had a real mugshot because he was never arrested. The famous photos often called his mugshot are actually an honorary police badge from November 7th, 1970 in Denver, Colorado, and also a 1960 U.S. Army discharge photograph. That's what it is. So there he is posing with the placard and the height chart behind him, but he was never arrested. Never arrested. That was just a promotional thing, what have you. Honorary police badge. Yeah, he wanted to be. He got into karate, if you remember that. He got into. I think he talked to Ford. I think he gave Ford, President Ford at the time. I think he gave him a firearm for as a gift. So he wanted to be in some sort of drug task force. I know the irony, right? He wanted to do that. But yeah, he never got arrested. Others that did, clearly, Tiger Woods got brought up. Frank Sinatra, that's a great one. 1938, seducing a woman. That was a charge, and she was married. Wow. Yeah, that was his charge. Not even making it up. Eminem in there. Nick Nolte looks like he's combed his hair with a rock. James Brown, he's wearing like a robe. It's the worst photo of all time. I get why some celebrities get a big grin on their face with it. Cause why not? Why not? Right. It's the worst moment of their life, most likely one of them. And it can be embarrassing, but they're grinning, but there's some of them that look pretty rough. They truly do. And you're capturing their lives, these people's lives at like the worst moment, right? It's not fair to them, but. Memorable celebrity mugshots at 775-5559. A stormy August 3rd. We've got stuff coming. Plenty of rain. 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
0: Yeah, good morning, 641. Get in the newsroom again with Alex Carminati. That's coming up. Memorable celebrity mugshot. And I was wrong. Thank you for the correction. I do appreciate it. It was not Ford that was presented, Gerald Ford, that was presented a firearm from Elvis. That was Nixon. So, yeah. And I think he put it in a, he framed it or something like that. So, yeah. There it is. Yeah, they are shaking hands in the White House. But what about, what say you? Celebrity mugshot. Memorable celebrity mugshot. 775-5559. Another good one. Paul Rubens. Also known as Pee Wee Herman. Yeah. Yeah, it doesn't look anything like him. I was also, he turned out to be, and he recently passed away, and there's a documentary about him. I did watch it. So my last name is Herman. Yeah, I know. Unfortunate, right? Especially because I'd lived all through this whole thing with Pee Wee Herman and his rise and all that stuff. So that was a little bit of a nickname for me, was Pee Wee. I quelled it pretty quickly. Like, whoa. Nah, not a huge fan of that. But he turned out to be actually a very good actor. I saw him in some other movies after that, Paul Rubens. But yeah, his mugshot for what he did, I don't even want to go into that. But yeah, it looks nothing like him, right? Longer hair. Looks like a normal dude. He's got the goatee going. That was his mugshot. That surprised a lot of people. 642 News Radio 1310 KNOX. Let's get in the newsroom right now with Alex.
7: With your news on the twos, I'm Alex Carminati. There are new laws in Minnesota that went into effect Saturday. These new laws include a crypto kiosk ban, new protections for domestic violence victims, and a new legislative services unit that's been established within the state patrol to respond to threats against elected officials. There are also new laws that make it a felony to impersonate a police officer and for an adult to sexually groom a minor. A Minot man's now facing jail time after he was arrested on 10 felony counts of child porn charges. Investigators questioned and arrested Franklin Burkhart last week. He's accused of having downloaded over 800 files on his phone and laptop from an illegal website. Law enforcement says he admitted to having the material. The Town Square Farmers Market Association has been awarded a $53,000 grant from the Community Foundation of Grand Forks, East Grand Forks and Region. 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For KNOX News, I'm Alex Carminati.
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2: All right, sports. Yeah, we've got that. 6:45. Twins, a 7-6 loss to Seattle, losing 2 of 3 to the Mariners. Twins are 56-57. Day off for the Twins, and on to Kansas City next for them. They're in second place, and I heard the manager yesterday, and he was saying, yeah, that they'll most likely be adding people because today is the official deadline for the Major League Baseball trade deadline, and that's at 5 o'clock Central. So look for some moves to be made all throughout baseball, as a matter of fact. Teams that are selling and teams, obviously, that are buying, they feel that they're in contention to do something. Vikings football training camp. They had a day off yesterday, but they'll get after it again today. I believe they start with pads. All the highlights I've seen are pretty much just no pads. They got helmets on. That's about it, but no pads, no shoulder, no anything. I think they start with pads today. Also, Spitfires, they end their season at 20-20. How about that? Right at 500, inaugural season for fast pitch softball. Madison and Wausau to play for the championship. Those are your 1 and 2 teams. UND football, their schedule, and they're practicing as well. August 27th, they take on Long Island University, the Sharks at the Alera Center. They're the Sharks. That's got to be the only team we've ever played named the Sharks, right? Can't be too many of them, I wouldn't think. But their logo, I love their uniforms. They're powder blue, yellow, and white. And they're the Sharks. They got a shark logo on their helmets, too. And that'll be at the Alera Center. Also, the Grand Forks Royals, their head coach. Very sad story here. Surprising story, too. Nick Chine passing away at the age of 57. That happened on Friday morning. 6:46, News Radio 1310 KNOX. Texter saying Zsa Zsa Gabor, Lindsay Lohan. And Lindsay's, she's grinning, she's smiling. Some of the ladies kind of gin it up a little bit, it seems like. They smile. Bruno Mars got a big grin on his face as well. There's Mick Jagger's 1967. And, well, that was for, amphetamine possession. There's some other ones as well. Mickey Rourke, he's grinning. Mickey Rourke is handling his like it's a, like it's some sort of a headshot for his agent to get him an acting job. That's kind of that's the vibe he's throwing out there. It's like he's modeling on the whole thing. But I didn't know this. Elvis, the mugshot that you see of him, not real. They gave him, he'd never been arrested. So they gave him an honorary, in Denver they did, an honorary police badge. So when you see that with Elvis, that's not real. Elvis was being honored for donating to the construction cost of a local gymnasium when the iconic mugshot was snapped. So I didn't know. I just knew he had one. I didn't really dig into it thinking, oh, what was he arrested for? Because, you know, there's always, you know, whatever, suspended license, whatever. It could be something pretty darn minor. Al Pacino, way back, 1961, young man. Oh, my goodness. Well, that's a photo in time right there. But yeah, how about you? Mugshot, memorable celebrity mugshot at 775-5559. Yeah, that's kind of what this is based out of a little bit. Well, I'll read the, I'm commenting on something that I've read and not shared it with you. Did you see Tony Romo's mugshot for the last week or two? Yeah, I have. That's kind of what it's based on. You know, and his hair's all over. He's disheveled. I'm not laughing about it, but some mugshots are better than others. His not so good. The DUI ones are never good. They're never good. Not great. And yeah, he had something going on. Tim Allen, I've got to look that one up. That one I'm not 100% familiar with. But yeah, he served a little time too. And of course, he got out and did the stand up and had really a roaring success of a career after that. 6:49 is the time. Memorable celebrity mugshot. We do have some systems in our area as far as weather is concerned. National Weather Services, watches and warnings. The most recent one, there's a level 1 of 5 risk for severe thunderstorms for much of northeast North Dakota. The main hazard will be hail, 1.5 inches and 60-mile-an-hour wind gusts. So we got that going on. If you're looking at any kind of radar, you're seeing it. I mean, we have a system headed our way from Grand Forks. And let's see where it's passing over right now. Let's zoom in on that. I love the technology because I did watch over the weekend. If you haven't seen it, it's called Pressure. It's about World War II. It's about D-Day, getting the forecasting right in order to go. And just how they did it compared to how we do it now. I mean, yeah, Larimore's getting hammered right now. What else? Where else are we at? Fordville, you're getting some. Inkster, you got something coming. Conway and Grand Forks, we're gonna get some heavy rain as well. That's coming. All of it's coming. And that other storm, that system to the north of us, it's well into Minnesota now, but there is a pretty large system with heavy, heavy rain, and it appears to be possibly some hail in that system too. It's just to the northwest of us right now into Minnesota. So Farmer A probably getting something right now, I would imagine, or very close to it. So just be aware of that. Nothing you can do about it. Nick Nolte, another one. Yeah. And on his, and James Brown too. James Brown looks like he combed his hair with a rock. I mean, that's a rough one there. That was a rough one. Nolte too. Hair's everywhere. He's wearing like a Hawaiian shirt. Yeah. Man, oh man. 6:51 is the time. Memorable celebrity mugshots. 775-5559. And then also back to school bonanza. Your chance to win $5,000. All you have to do is text school. Do it right now at 775-5559. You'll get that link and then you sign it up. You click on that and then you sign up that way. And easy peasy. And back to school can be a little bit of pressure for people. A little bit of money needs to be spent, right? Supplies. Kids need the things. They need the clothes. They need the trapper keepers and all the stuff. 6:52, short break. We've got another trip in the newsroom with Alex. That's coming up.
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4: 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Minnesota Governor Tim Walz has proclaimed that this week is Farmers Market Week. This is in recognition of the 400-plus farmers markets and over 10,000 vendors in the state. 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Consumers can find nearby markets throughout the Minnesota Farmers Market Association or Minnesota Grown websites. The Town Square Farmers Markets Association has been awarded a $53,000 grant from the Community Foundation of Grand Forks, East Grand Forks and Region. 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And Grand Forks Royals baseball coach Nick Chine died last Thursday from a heart attack. He had been an assistant coach for the Royals for 18 years and was the head coach since 2012. Chine was 57 years old. For KNOX News, I'm Alex Carminati.
2: Thank you, Alex. Another update from Alex. But right now, let's do a weather update with these storms that are moving in with Mark Ewens. Yeah, good morning. What we got coming here? What's going on?
5: Well, that severe thunderstorm warning remains in effect for southwestern Grand Forks and southeastern Nelson counties, western Grand Forks County. They are weakening. The most intense parts of the storms are just getting into the Larimore, Arvilla area, approaching Amarillo. They'll be obviously getting into the Grand Forks proper here in the next just a little bit. Very heavy rain. The Weather Service has not received any reports of hail in the last hour from those storms. The more intense storms are up in the Stephen Argyle area, tracking off to the east there. You're right. Middle River looks like you're about to get hammered.
2: Yeah.
5: So for the Grand Cities, a lot of lightning. Locally, very heavy rain, perhaps some small hail, maybe some localized street flooding, but it doesn't look like anything like we saw last week because these storms are moving right along pretty quickly and they are weakening. But we'll keep an eye on them and we'll talk again here in the next hour.
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11: Welcome to August and all eyes to be on the weather. You're listening to the American Ag Network. Good morning. I'm Susan Littlefield. Of course, the favorable crop weather the first 7 days of August took out the weather premium we had in the market that was talked about on Friday. Over the weekend, rain in the Midwest, along with President Trump calling off attacks on Iran, have grain and energy markets poised to start and continue with a weaker trend. We're looking at Friday. USDA reported the unknown buyer of 252,000 metric tons of soybeans. That's for the 26-27 marketing year. Crude oil dropped to $81.55 a barrel early this morning after fresh talks are expected between U.S. and Iran. On China's Dalian Exchange, September corn is down 0.53%, while September soybeans were up 0.66%. September soybean meal is down 0.33%, and October Malaysian palm oil was trading down 0.3%. This is the American Ag Network.
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11: Let's take a look at those overnight trade numbers. First with the September corn, 438 down 2¾. December 461¼ down 2¾. September soybeans 1162½ down 8¼. And November 1179¼ down 8¼. Soybean meal September 312.20 down 270. October 313.70 down 290. Oil September 67.18 down 8. And October 66.89 down 15. Chicago wheat September 639½ up a quarter. December's also up a quarter at 657¾. Kansas City September though down 2¾, 704¾. December down 2½, 721¼. And finally, Minneapolis, September 687 down 2 on the wheat, as the December contract 712 is down 2. That's a look to the overnight trade numbers. 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
14: ABC News, I'm Sherry Preston. Oil prices falling this morning after President Trump says he is pausing major attacks on Iran to allow for negotiations. But Iran's foreign minister this morning says there are no ongoing talks with the U.S. More from ABC's Alex Perchet in Washington.
15: There are two major sticking points for the U.S. It's that the Strait of Hormuz be open, and also Iran give up its nuclear ambitions. And frankly, you're hearing from the foreign minister who's saying that things won't return to the way they were before February 28th. With the Strait of Hormuz.
14: The acting attorney general, Todd Blanche, issuing orders overnight. One of them limits the scope of the immunity against IRS audits for President Trump and his family. The other formally ends the anti-weaponization fund. Both were concerns raised by senators blocking Todd Blanche's nomination for the attorney general job. Another day of no flying for one of Canada's biggest airlines, WestJet, grounded by a strike by flight attendants. This is ABC News. She's been in the movies and she's been on stage constantly, but when her tour is over, Ariana Grande says she's leaving the spotlight for a while.
16: A representative for the 33-year-old says Grande will take a break after her tour wraps in London next month, saying she looks forward to finishing the tour and ending it on a high note, both healthily and happily, and then taking a much-deserved break from public-facing work and appearances, which has led to endless ongoing public scrutiny.
14: ABC's Hannah Batah. The MyPillow guy, Mike Lindell, has a court date today.
17: The challenge is over pillows he gives away while campaigning for Minnesota governor. A citizen who saw him hand out pillows at a 4th of July parade complained that they have a monetary value of $34.95. An administrative law judge says it appears Lindell is violating state campaign laws. The pillows have campaign literature tucked inside. Lindell says he follows all guidelines to the T. Wayne Cabot, ABC News.
14: I'm Sherry Preston, ABC News.
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4: Two businesses located in the Columbia Mall are leaving and relocating within Grand Forks. Maurice's and West African Cuisine are the next two businesses to leave. Only 17 businesses will remain in the mall when they both officially exit. City Administrator Todd Phelan says the mall has lost $23 million in total value over the last 12 years. It currently has a total value of $8 million, and the land value is now larger than the building's actual value. The land is worth $4 million, and the building's worth $3.5 million. The City of Grand Forks could possibly bid the first phase of the Downtown Gateway and Greenway Rehabilitation Project as early as this fall. The project would add more recreational activities, such as new playgrounds, a pickleball court, and a bridge that would connect to East Grand Forks that pedestrians can use. The project is being proposed over three phases, and construction for Phase 1 could start in 2027 or 2028. City Administrator Todd Phelan says the city received a $3.5 million grant from the U.S. Department of the Interior for the project. The total cost for Phase 1 is projected to be roughly $7 million. Phelan did not have the exact number, but believes Phases 2 and 3 could cost tens of millions of dollars. The city says it's only focusing on Phase 1 as of right now, unless it can receive another grant. For KNOX News, I'm Alex Carminati.
2: Thank you, Alex. Another update from the KNOX Newsroom heads your way. 7:12 in 9 minutes. News on the twos. All right, so some strong storms in the neighborhood. So here's what we'll read here. We got some warnings. Severe thunderstorm was located 7 miles northeast of Cloten, or 44 miles west of Grand Forks, moving northeast at 45 miles an hour. So it's certainly clear there. It's moving closer and closer here. Western Grand Forks County, northeastern North Dakota, southeastern Nelson County, and northeastern North Dakota as well. National Weather Service. And that is a severe thunderstorm warning. So it's coming. We got some stuff you're looking at radar, and you're probably in the listening area right now where you're getting some of that too. It's a pretty aggressive system as I refresh this year. We're at 69 degrees. Let's see what our current temperature is. Well, that is our current temperature, 69. And we have winds out of the southeast still at just 6 miles an hour. Let's refresh that because it's supposed to pick up. Thunderstorm, light drizzle as well. Strong storms, some of them will be strong today. Storms likely 77, showers. Evening storms tonight 52. Tuesday, sunshine, a breezy high of 74. Then Wednesday, sunshine, warmer, 84. Thursday, sunshine, seasonal, 85. And then Friday, dry, 84. Turning dry and a little bit warmer later in the week, but certainly starting out with some wet conditions today. Weather update, it's brought to you by Crary Real Estate, helping Grand Forks families find homes for over 30 years. Thunderstorms, light drizzle in the area, and you can send those images in, especially if you get a little bit of hail. We'd love to see that. You know, don't risk things. Try to get your vehicle out of the hail as well. That's always helpful. Wipers, texter saying right now, Wipers on full blast by Northwood. Still can't see. but I need cigarettes. You got to make the cig run. Oh, man, that's rough. I hear you, though. I hear you. I've been there. Yeah, when the wipers are not keeping up. Yeah, right? Because they whip pretty good. And when they're not keeping up, oh, boy. You know what does work really well? I don't want to get on a product endorsement thing here, but that Rain-X, if you've got time to do it, and I think you can buy it in the washer fluid, too. I'll do that from time to time. It's pretty good. But if you actually treat the windshield with the Rain-X the way you're supposed to do it, I'm sure there's other products. It is really, I hate to say it, but it's really slick. It does. It sheds that rain quickly. It really does. Really quite effective. Texter sending an image in. Oh, boy. Yeah, they are maxed out, aren't they? You can see pretty good, though. You're clipping along. Yeah. Doing this while driving. I don't encourage that. Please. They should probably get off the road for a few minutes. Yeah, it's not as bad as they described it. You can still see. There's some visibility. But, yeah, you're right about that. I've done that where I've been caught in the 29 corridor going to or coming back from South Dakota to see my family in Watertown or Aberdeen, whatever it is. And there's been times where it was like, you know, I just don't want to deal with it. And then also you get the possibility of hydroplaning, too, when it comes down so quickly. So there is that. So I'll pull over and I'll hang out underneath an underpass. As oftentimes, if it's in the summer, you have a lot of people on motorbikes. They'll do that, too. They're just like, I don't want to deal with it. No way. I'm not driving in the rain. And they might have the rain gear on, too, but I think it's pretty precarious on a motorbike. 7:07, so we should be getting some rain here in a little bit. I believe some drizzle may be falling in our area right now, but as you look at the radar, that system moving in, and it's coming to a Grand Forks neighborhood and surrounding area near you. Oh, a lot of people are already getting this stuff. But we got a big blob moving in. Forest River, rather. There's a portion up in north central Minnesota that has got some real heavy rain. Like Arvison, Karlstad just had it. Dewey, Lind, what's this town here? East Park, some of these small towns I'm not aware of. Strandquist, I've heard of that. And on. So they're getting some pretty heavy rain there. It is 7:08. Question for you. Memorable celebrity mugshot. And it was. It was the Tony Romo thing. The footage is better than in person. It isn't that bad, yet we are getting the rain you all did last week. All right. Farmer Ray, you getting hammered? You are. I can hear it.
18: Yeah, the raindrops keep falling on my head and everything else.
2: I hear you.
18: I knew it was going to rain this hard. I went to jump in the shower. I just run naked up and down the driveway.
2: Stop. Well, you're out in the country, you know?
18: Yeah, I know. I'm in the country, so. Very, very few people go by my place. And if they do, they honk.
2: Well, it's because you're always running around naked. They avoid it. That's what they do.
18: That's what it is,
2: yeah. So, but no, you are getting it. When you called, I could hear the sound effect, or I could hear the rain. So
18: the windshield wipers keeping perfect rhythm with the radio.
2: Song on the radio, gotta keep them rolling, something like that,
18: Eddie Rabbit.
2: Is that? God, I love a rainy night. Da, da, da. Yeah, I might get into some of that. We might do a little bit.
18: We woke up at 3 o'clock, and the thunder and the lightning, but that one south of us. So the deck was dry, and then at 6 o'clock, then it switched to my spot.
2: Yeah, it's quite a system, and it's if you look at like just the height of it from north to south, it gets into South Dakota. It goes all the way up into Canada. So it's the entire height of North Dakota.
18: And Gregula had 1-inch hail this morning.
2: Oh, boy. That's
18: and
2: not.
18: I just talked to my buddy over by Gaskier. I got more oats over there.
2: All right. Well, how about your favorite memorable celebrity mugshot? Oh, I lost.
18: They just had a few stolen. Hallock Fair.
2: Yeah, Farmer Ray's cutting out.
18: And then she kind of.
2: He's doing a forecast. He's doing a timeline forecast. He can't hear me that well. Farmer Ray, thank you for the update there. Yes, so we have confirmation of rain, heavy rain in the Middle River area there. 710 the time, News Radio, 1310 KNOX. Memorable celebrity mugshot. Texter saying Johnny Cash. Johnny's my guy. I don't remember that one, but yeah, I mean, he did get into some scrapes, didn't he? Hang on here. Let's type that in. I don't know if I've seen this mugshot. Let's see. Oh, there it is. Wearing a suit. Yeah, he got nabbed. There it is. And he looks like a full-on grown man at the time. Mugshot of, he was taken at Folsom Prison in 1966. Oh, is that for the first time he performed there? They did a mugshot? Taken as a joke with the guards. Oh, wow. Okay. But I think he might have a real one, too. I think he had some scrapes with the law. 7-11 the time. News Radio 1310 KNOX. We do have some storms in the area, and we'll keep you up to speed. Another update with Mark Ewens coming up for you. Right now, though, O.J. Simpson. Yeah, legendary one. O.J. Simpson. God. Gary Busey. Yeah, another one. Matthew McConaughey. All right, all right, all right. Didn't he get nabbed? I think he was living in Austin, Texas. Yeah, he's a different cat. He was playing bongos at his property there, loud. And I think he was not clothed, and the police arrived. It might have been something else. But he's been pretty much law enforcement free ever since. 7:12 the time. Let's get in the newsroom right now. It's News on the Twos. Here's Alex.
4: With your News on the Twos, I'm Alex Carminati. Minnesota Governor Tim Walz has proclaimed this week as Farmers Market Week. This is in recognition of the 400-plus farmers markets and over 10,000 vendors in the state. The Minnesota Department of Agriculture and several agriculture groups will host events at 9 markets across Minnesota. Consumers can find nearby markets through the Minnesota Farmers Market Association or Minnesota-grown websites. Grand Forks Royals baseball head coach Nick Chine died last Thursday from a heart attack. He had been an assistant coach for the Royals for 18 years and was the head coach since 2012. Chine was 57 years old. And the Grand Forks Police Department says a teenage boy who was missing last Friday morning has been found safe. 14-year-old Jaden Fraction has been reunited with his family. For KNOX News, I'm Alex Carminati.
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2: KNOX Sports, 7:15 on this stormy Monday. Twins, a 7-6 loss to Seattle, losing 2 of 3 to the Mariners. Twins are 56-57. Day off today. The Twins on to Kansas City next. Today also, Major League Baseball trade deadline officially set for today. 5 o'clock Central is when that closes down. And I think the Twins are a player. They might be adding some, most likely some bullpen, some arm help a little bit, I would think. Maybe a hitter. I don't know. Depends on what's available, right? And then offers and what you can give to these other teams. Minnesota Vikings football training camp. They had a day off yesterday for the Vikings. They'll be back at it again. What I've watched as well, they're in helmets. Helmets, shorts, and jerseys. That's it. There's no pads. So I think pads starts today. Spitfires, softball, they end their season at 20-20. Madison and Wausau, they will play for the championship. UND football, their schedule, August 27th, game one, they take on the University of Long Island University. They are the Sharks, and their practice continues as well. And Grand Forks Royals, their head coach, was an assistant coach for a very long time there as well, but was the head coach since 2012. Nick Chine, passing away at the age of 57. That happened on Friday. And that is a look at sports. News Radio 1310 KNOX. Looking at an image here, my question. Memorable celebrity mugshot. Christopher McDonald. You might not know who he is. He's an actor. This is from 2017. Shooter McGavin from the Happy Gilmore movies. Shooter McGavin is who it is. And there's a bunch of other ones as well. So, yeah, who's your memorable one? Bill Cosby, another one. O.J. Simpson, that's a huge one. Frank Sinatra, that's a big one. Memorable celebrity mugshot. Trump, yeah, Trump is a good one. It's a good one. He just does not clearly want to be there. Doesn't want to be there. Thunderstorm, light, drizzle as well. We've got activity going on in the area. 2 thunderstorm warnings. And I think one possibly expired, but we've got rain headed our way. And we might even be getting some here in Grand Forks proper. I think some drizzling. I'll have to get out, get by a window or something like that. Because the studio for KNOX, we're right in the center of the building. I don't have an outside window anywhere, so I'll have to get up here in a break and check that out. But, yeah, we're going to get some rain today for sure. We are 7:18. News Radio 1310 KNOX.
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2: I've been wanting to play this for weeks. Oh, Riders on the Storm. We've got heavy rain right now. I did look out. Yeah, we've got rain. Heavy rain. It's raining pretty hard here at Casa del U. That's Mark's house. This is from Mark. Storms are weakening as they come into the Grand Cities. We'll talk in a few. Yeah, we will. We'll catch up with Mark in about a minute. Here we go. Let's get in the newsroom right now with Alex, KNOX.
4: With your news on the twos, I'm Alex Carminati. The Detroit Lakes School Board passed a directive at its last school board meeting to ban the use of any non-school materials that aren't funded, sponsored, or authorized by the district. The directive specifically calls out rainbow stickers, posters, and flags, which some teachers have used as symbols to support LGBTQ plus students. The item was not listed on the meeting agenda, and Superintendent Mark Jensen said the motion came as a surprise. The Town Square Farmers Markets Association has been awarded a $53,000 grant from the Community Foundation of Grand Forks, East Grand Forks, and Region. The grant's in partnership with the Knight Foundation Donor Advised Fund. And more than 25,000 acres of North Dakota farmland are set to be auctioned in August 2026 across 12 counties. According to data compiled by Successful Farming, listings are ranging from 110 up to 474 acres. For KNOX News, I'm Alex Carminati.
2: Thank you, Alex. Another update from Alex heads your way. We'll hear from him in about 8 minutes. Right now, weather on everyone's mind. Mark Ewens, he's in the weather bunker right now at the Casa, Casa del. So, quick question here, because this is, again, another, because I was writing questions down when I'm watching pressure. Another question for you before we get into the weather. When you're looking at radar, will a flock of geese or duck or birds, will it affect radar? Can you pick them up on that?
23: They would have to be an extremely large flock, but typically no, because the radar frequency is designed to reflect off of water vapor or ice. And so since birds are solid objects, they will reflect the radar beam, but they've got to be awfully large. So I forget where the Weather Service office is down around Carlsbad, where the caverns where the bats come out at night.
2: Yeah.
23: They can actually see the bats coming and going because there's such extraordinarily large numbers of bats. So birds, bats, anything in the air will show up, but they've got to be really, really big if it's not a weather echo.
2: Okay. All right. I was just wondering about that. But anyway, let's jump into what we got going on. You say these storms are weakening. You've got heavy rain. We've got rain out here. I went and checked a window because, you know, we don't have an outside window in this studio, which is probably good. We're insulated from the sound of lightning and thunder and stuff like that. Mm-hmm. But, what do we got going on? You say they're weakening.
23: This is the time of the morning when storms typically do kind of decrease. The heavy rain increases, but the risk of severe weather decreases.
2: Okay.
23: These things are, this particular storm is about roughly 30 miles from front end to the back end. So it's going to rain for roughly an hour Obviously, some of it's going to be pretty heavy. There may be some localized street flooding, but nothing like we saw, I don't believe, last week, because they're a little more transient and they're not quite as intense the wrong time of the day. And then there are more thunderstorms back west of Bismarck and Jamestown that are headed this way. So this is wave one. We'll probably get another wave of storms maybe in about an hour or two. So periods of storms as we go through the course of the day. That's the forecast. Of course, the temperature won't change much. 77 for a high, northerlies to 50. Now, some of the storms will obviously be strong and could produce severe weather, but for the most part, it's heavy rain. The evening storms tonight will give way to clear skies. 52 for low, northerlies to 20. The rest of the week looks pretty good. Mostly sunny, breezy, 74 Tuesday. Wednesday, sun and 84. Sun and 85 Thursday. We end the week dry and 84. So it's going to turn dry and warmer once we get past this next 12 to 14 hours worth of rain. And I'm looking at the North Dakota Ag Weather Network sites. Not a lot of rain in most areas, although down there, well, that'd be Logan Center in southwestern Grand Forks counties, had about 8/10 of an inch, 4/10 over by the air base, 5/10. So, yeah, so a quick half to 1 inch of rain and then zipping on out.
2: Well, and there's this other system I'm eyeballing, too. It's smaller, but it's basically it's starting to approach 281 right now. It's just over that. The northern edge of it there is near Gates and New Rockford. New Rockford, probably getting a little bit of light rain right now. They got some more coming. But will we get that, or will that run out of juice?
23: That particular storm ought to head off to the northeast. What I'm looking at to get us later in the morning here is the activity that's coming from, like I say, out southwest, because these storms are moving from southwest to northeast.
2: Okay.
23: So the activity that's north and west of us will go north of us. The activity to the south and west of us is what we're going to get.
2: It's a big old blobber. It's a big one.
23: It's a big blob. Yeah, it's a massive system. So there's more to come from the Bismarck-Jamestown area. So we'll see that. We should get a break and then get more heavy rain kind of in the mid-morning.
2: You know, they need it Spokane, Idaho way. You know, they need it there. God, they're getting hammered. Just getting
23: horrible.
2: People are moving and getting out of there. The fires are just tearing that area up. Too bad. All right. Yeah. Thank you, sir. And I appreciate you staying on top of this. This is great. Thank you.
23: And if anything pops up, we'll talk later.
2: All right. Thank you, sir. Mark Ewan, staff meteorologist here at News Radio 1310 KNOX. 726, heavy rain right now in the area. We'll take a short break. We'll get in the newsroom again with Alex Carminati. That's coming up. Question this morning, memorable celebrity mugshots. And it was. This was kind of prompted by the Tony Romo thing. I saw his mugshot, and I'm like, oh, man. Oh, God. And I like Tony Romo. I know people criticize him. I've always liked him. I think I bet he's a super nice guy. It comes across to me like he's a really cool guy. Loud thunder. Pets are racing under the bed. Yeah. Some pets embrace it. Others, not so much. Not so much. I've known dogs where they'll sit at the window and they're like, oh, yeah. It's like a big old, it's like a TV show to them. They love it. They don't understand it, but they're all about it. Storming by the hospital, heavy rain. I got a quick inch in Northwood. Texter saying Pee Wee Herman for a mugshot. Yeah, that one really, there we go. Little shot of lightning there. Oh, we've got it now. We've absolutely got it now. We have overcast dark skies right now. So we would normally have some sunshine at this point or some light. But with this system, it looks like night. The sky looks like night right now, and we've got some heavy rain in the Grand Forks area falling as we speak. 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
2: Texter saying it was daylight when I got to work at 6:15 this morning. Now it looks like 11 p.m. Yeah, we've got those dark skies due to the rain that we've got. Heavy rain right now falling in the Grand Forks area and listening area, too. 7:30 the time. Newsroom, let's get in there with an update. Here is Alex Carminati.
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4: There are new laws in Minnesota that went into effect Saturday. These new laws include a crypto kiosk.

0: Judge says that the company did not file the lawsuit fast enough. The case returns to court for a hearing on August 19th. Law enforcement and search crews are continuing to look for a hiker in the Theodore Roosevelt National Park who's been missing since July 19th. 37-year-old Artuin Gostantain was last seen in Newtown. He is a white Middle Eastern man who's 5'7" and weighs 178 pounds. Teams are now searching the park on foot and on horseback for any sign of him. Anyone with information is asked to contact the Mount Trail County Sheriff's Office at 701-628-2975. For KNOX News, I'm Alex Carminati.
1: Thank you, Alex. Another update from Alex at your way. 7:42 with news on the twos. Some strong storms today. We're getting those. We're getting it right now. Rain is coming down rather heavily in the Grand Forks area and listening area, too. Storms likely. They should be moving out. And what Mark said, they're going to rain. We'll get rain for about an hour. It'll probably drop off a little bit. Lightning along with that, too. I just saw a flash. 77 for a high today. Tonight, evening storms, 52. Tuesday, sunshine and a high of about 74. Wednesday, sunshine, warmer, 84. Thursday, sunshine again, seasonal at 85. And then Friday, dry, 84. But turning dry and a little bit warmer. But, yeah, this time last week, we were wanting rain in the worst way. I know I was. I was cheering for it. And we certainly have gotten it. We got some last week, and we're getting some again right now. But right now, our current temperature, we're at 69 degrees. We've got rain, thunderstorms, and heavy rain in the Grand Forks area. Northwest wind at 7. Probably that needs to be updated. The problem sometimes with the National Weather Service is they don't update it like every 15 minutes. And this is every hour they update it. So that wind is far stronger than just 7 miles an hour. 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Wait, you don't hear the static from the lightning at the station? I can't. You might hear it in the broadcast. You won't hear it on the FM side, either 103.3 or 107.9. You won't hear it there. You shouldn't. You might hear with a lightning flash, you might hear a little bit of disturbance. But the feed I get in my headphones, I'm not getting the air feed because we're on a delayed system. So we're getting it directly from the board. So it's the broadcast board that we have. So I'm getting it from there. And so, no, I don't hear it. But, yeah, you'll hear it. You'll hear that breakup. Every time you see a lightning shot, you'll also hear kind of a crackle on the AM side of things. 7:34 the time. Memorable celebrity mugshots. There are some good ones. And as I research this, there's some other good ones. Looking at Vince Vaughn, one of my favorite actors. He's great. He's got some Minnesota connections, too. Heather Locklear in there. I don't know who that guy is. Aaron Carter, I think he's a boy band guy. Yeah, there's a bad one. Tiger Woods, 2017, rough. Rough, rough, rough. That was a rough one. O.J. Simpson, a couple of them there. The initial one, what a fall from grace that was. It is 7:34 KNOX.
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5: There we go. I got to find the rain. The rain songs. 7:37. Heavy rain right now falling. Should be ending soon. Now watch the radar here. We will have a little bit of a break. And then Mark says another system will get that evening storms today as well. Tonight, rather, 52. So a cool overnight. We got some lightning. Another shot there. Wind has increased. But, yeah, it's coming down pretty hard. 7:38. And when it does, it looks like a nice sky out there. Overcast, rain, the whole thing. Yeah, and just when we were complaining a lot, at least me anyway, about, hey, we need some rain. We got some last week, and now we're getting some rain again. 7:38 the time. I stumbled on this. I saw this, and worked out pretty well for North Dakota. This is according to U.S. News and World Report. The best states in America to live in. And tell me if you see a pattern here. If you see a pattern. Number one, Utah. All right, Utah is, you don't hear a whole lot out of Utah, do you? You just don't hear a lot of bad out of Utah. Salt Lake City, I don't know when the last time was that we heard anything bad out of Salt Lake City. So Utah, number one. Now, what they base this on, a bunch of categories. Education, economy, crime, and healthcare. South Dakota, number two. Not a lot of crime there. Number three, Minnesota, which surprises me a little bit. Maybe they don't count rioting as crime. I don't know, but Minnesota, beautiful state. No argument here. Love that state. Beautiful state. Coming in at number three. North Dakota coming in at number four for best state to live in. And Nebraska coming in at number five. So what we have there is essentially we've got four of the top five are Northern Plains states. The worst, hate to say this because Mark Ewens, he's from Louisiana originally. Louisiana number one for worst. Alaska coming in at number two. I would imagine to some degree on that, it might have something to do with healthcare availability, maybe economy as well. I mean, things are so rural in Alaska. But there's areas you'd live in that are just absolutely, you live in a calendar when you live in Alaska. It is just stunningly beautiful. It doesn't almost matter. It doesn't matter where you're at. It's beautiful there. Mississippi, number three, New Mexico, number four, and then Michigan coming in at number five, which is unfortunate because Michigan is beautiful. Beautiful state. Very similar, obviously, to Minnesota and how green it is and how nice it is. Yeah, this system, we're getting heavy rain, we're getting lightning, and possibly some hail in the area, too. But this will move out, and then we have another system headed our way, and that'll be this evening. So we're getting our share of rain as well. I did not ask Mark regarding, and I'll text him. I'll ask Mark as far as what kind of totals we're getting. But it's hard to get the total as it's continually coming down. So we'll have that. He'll have that later today. I don't know if he's on the radio or not. 7:40 the time. Memorable celebrity mugshots. This is a walk down memory lane. And I take very little pleasure in seeing a celebrity at their worst moment. But a texter brought this one up. And I love Randy Travis. Some great songs for Randy Travis. But he had a few scrapes with law enforcement, did some weird things. And here's his mugshot. And he's got a black eye. He's got a shiner there. He's got a cut above his nose. And he is not happy. He's got the He's got the I want to beat you up eyes going. So that's not a good look for him. But some mugshots are obviously better than others, and some are just really, really bad. Again, you're capturing a moment where it's the worst possible moment for these people, right? Oftentimes, either a drug or DUI or whatever it is. Charlie Sheen, it could be a lot of things there, you know, with the tiger blood he's got. 741 News Radio 1310 KNOX. We'll get the newsroom. Let's do that right now. It's News on the Twos. Here is Alex Carminati.
6: With your News on the Twos, I'm Alex Carminati. Minnesota Governor Tim Walz has proclaimed this week as Farmers Market Week. This is in recognition of the 400-plus farmers markets and over 10,000 vendors in the state. The Minnesota Department of Agriculture and several agriculture groups will host events at 9 markets across Minnesota. Consumers can find nearby markets through the Minnesota Farmers Market Association or Minnesota Grown websites. Grand Forks Royals baseball head coach Nick Chine died last Thursday from a heart attack. He had been an assistant coach for the Royals for 18 years and was the head coach since 2012. Chine was 57 years old. And the Grand Forks Police Department says a teenage boy who was missing last Friday morning has been found safe. 14-year-old Jaden Fraction has been reunited with his family. For KNOX News, I'm Alex Carminati.
5: Thank you, Alex. Another update from Alex heads your way. We'll catch up with him in about 10 minutes. But right now, a quick look at our forecast here. Showers and storms likely. We're getting those right now. 77 for a high after this clears up. Tonight, evening storms, 52. We'll get another set of rain here, another storm headed our way. And then for tomorrow, sunshine, breezy, really a nice day, 74 for Tuesday. Wednesday, sunshine, warmer, 84. Then Wednesday, sunshine, a seasonal 85. Friday, it'll be dry and 84. Turning dry and warmer later in the week. But right now, we've got 69 degrees, and we've got some heavy rain falling, thunderstorms, and lightning. We're getting the whole thing. And that northwest wind up to about, 20 miles an hour right now? So, yeah, varied winds, actually, it looks like what we're getting. So it is clearing up a little bit. It doesn't look like the rain is quite as heavy. And you can always tell, the telltale here is this building does not have gutters. So, and the angle is such in this studio, when it rains heavy, it comes off that roof, and it just zooms. You just see it. It's like a waterfall. So that is kind of the telltale. That's the harbinger that tells you we're getting some heavy rain, and that has subsided right now. 744, but again, your location might be different. We'll take a short break. Memorable celebrity mugshot. What would that be? At 775-5559. Let's actually catch up with Scott Schuster, auctionblock.com. A little bit of rain, and you have a really good understanding of farming and all that and crops and the whole business because you've done it. Is this a helpful rain or not?
7: Well, I mean, it's for a lot of our crops are, you know, harvest has already started with wheat harvest in many areas. It's way too late for that. And I understand edible beans are hurt from the extreme heat that we had here earlier. So, but potatoes and the sugar beets, they're sure enjoying this.
5: Okay.
7: Any of the later crop, I imagine sunflowers, corn, they're not mature yet. So it's going to help it. So it's too little too late for some crops, but very helpful for others.
5: Okay. And then, if anything, it delays a harvest because now it's wet. You don't want to get out there in this.
7: Yeah, very true. So, but I tell you, for digging beets and potatoes, if we definitely needed some moisture, it would have been tough. So I'm about 4 miles north of Grand Forks, and it poured here for a while. Now it's just a nice steady rain.
5: Yeah. Excellent. So let's jump into what you got going on. We're talking harvest, so I would imagine that's kind of what is on the agenda right now. You probably have a lot of items that can be shifted and can be picked up and help with this harvest this fall, right?
7: That's right. I mentioned potatoes, and we've got an International 8100 quad axle truck, and this one is equipped with a hard 25-foot aluminum live bottom box. Also, for potato and sugar beet harvest, we've got two Red River 42-foot belt bottom trailers coming up. Those are located we're still mowing ditches and so forth, and we got two Woods 14-foot batwing mowers located up in the Grafton area. And also we've got a Parker 850-bushel grain cart that's over by Macfield. And that'll be coming up here in a couple of weeks. So check all that out at auctionblock.com.
5: When you talk about those mower decks, you see some pretty impressive ones. So, but I wonder, I don't know how that works. does the farmer get paid to do that, or is that considered part of his land? I mean,
7: that's part of his land. Yeah,
5: it is.
7: If you hear it, it's that they're required to mow their ditches. So keep them clean. Of course, and they do want to do it too for weed control and everything.
5: Yeah.
7: So keeping the drainage, you don't want a lot of grass growing in your ditches and weeds and so forth. So, yeah, but. Oh, boy, there was a big thunder.
5: Yeah. All right.
7: That's the one. They're a popular item, and the new ones are expensive. A brand new 20-footer is like $55,000 now, so we got a couple nice used ones here for you.
5: Yeah, and that they are certainly utilized throughout the summer here in the prairie. Thank you, sir. We'll catch up next week, okay?
7: Okay, thank you.
5: 7:47. It is News Radio 1310 KNOX. Let's do this right now. Let's do some sports. KNOX Sports. Twins, 7-6 loss to Seattle, losing 2 of 3 to the Mariners. Twins are 56-57. Day off today, and then on to Kansas City next. Now, the deadline for Major League Baseball is today for trading. The manager said, hey, they're a buyer. Maybe they add more arms, maybe another hitter in the lineup. Offense is always good, but they might go with arms. Spitfires, softball, they end their season at 20-20, exactly at .500. Looks like Madison, who's been dominant in that conference, in that league rather, will probably win it. They take on Wausau to play for the championship. UND football schedule, their first game August 27th. It'll be at the Alera Center. Practice goes on for them. The Vikings, they're practicing as well. They had the day off yesterday. I think they start with pads, at least helmet and shoulder pads today. And the Grand Forks Royals head coach, very sad story. Heard about this on Friday. Nick Chine passing away at the age of 57. On Friday. It's 7:48, News Radio 1310 KNOX. Coming up in the 8 o'clock hour, I'll talk to, we'll catch up with the folks at Nelson Auto. We'll talk cars. And then we also have an event going on with local law enforcement. And it's a community event, community night. And I mean, if you got a badge, you're going to be at this. That's just the way it works. First responders, police, both sides of the river. And we'll talk to Brian Sampson coming up here in the 8 o'clock hour. 7:48 KNOX.
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2: All right. 7:51. Rain. Heavy. Thunderstorm. Drizzle, lightning, the whole thing going on this morning. What a light show that is. Overcast skies, obviously, and heavy rain in our area. This will subside. 7:51 the time. Let's get in the newsroom right now. It is News on the Twos. Here is Alex Carminati, KNOX.
3: With your News on the Twos, I'm Alex Carminati. The Detroit Lakes School Board passed a directive at its last school board meeting to ban the use of any non-school materials that aren't funded, sponsored, or authorized by the district. The directive specifically calls out rainbow stickers, posters, and flags, which some teachers have used as symbols to support LGBTQ+ students. The item was not listed on the meeting agenda, and Superintendent Mark Jensen said the motion came as a surprise. The Town Square Farmers Markets Association has been awarded a $53,000 grant from the Community Foundation of Grand Forks, East Grand Forks and Region. The grant's in partnership with the Knight Foundation Donor Advised Fund. And more than 25,000 acres of North Dakota farmland are set to be auctioned in August 2026 across 12 counties. According to data compiled by Successful Farming, listings are ranging from 110 up to 474 acres. For KNOX News, I'm Alex Carminati.
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2: Thank you, Alex. Another update headed your way from Alex Carminati. We'll catch up with him again in right after ABC News at the top of the hour. That's coming up for you. News Radio 1310 KNOX in the studio with me. We'll have a chance to talk a little bit more, Brian. But Brian Sampson with a corporal with the Grand Forks Police Department. You got an event coming up tomorrow.
5: Yes, we do.
2: And I think I've been to this event, but this is a cool thing. Essentially, anyone with a badge, first responders, sheriff, both sides of the river, police, I think both sides of the river.
5: Correct.
2: Fire, ambulance services. I think we get some stuff from the base, too, don't we?
5: Sometimes if they're available.
2: Yeah, if they're available. And then also HP, Highway Patrol.
5: Yep, they'll be there, too.
2: So you've got an event going on. And what's this whole thing about? It's called the Grand City Celebration.
5: It's our event to bring the community together, meet the officers, see what we do, interact with different groups that we have, and all the agencies coming together just to have a fun night.
2: And there's various booths.
5: Correct. We have about 30 vendors and live music from Drive, a local band from Thief River.
2: All right. Excellent. And then there's also, I think, is there going to be a canine demonstration, too?
5: There has been in the past. There was in the past.
2: Yeah.
5: Depends if they're available.
2: Oh, okay. All right. And do you work with those guys? Or you're not a canine officer?
5: No, I'm not. But we do work with the canines quite a bit on.
2: Do they often, you know, when they retire the canines, do they often go to the police officer or?
5: Yeah.
2: That seems to be the case, isn't it?
5: The police officer will actually buy them from the city.
2: No kidding.
5: And then they.
2: That's a highly trained dog.
5: Yeah.
2: Man, oh, man. Right?
5: They are very trained.
2: Yeah. So that's kind of a cool thing. And I think there was one that recently retired.
5: Correct. A couple of years ago.
2: Okay. And they always got cool names.
5: Yeah. I don't know where they come up with them.
2: Yeah.
5: But
2: I saw one. I think I was picking a dog up at, I think, Stay and Play up here. And I saw one and they had the name on it. And it was, I think his name was Riot.
5: Yep. Riot, Cade, and Strider are the three.
2: Strider. You got to love that. Who's a good boy? So we'll have more with Brian Sampson coming up here in a little bit. We'll talk more about that event, the timing of it, and things like that. No cost. There will be food there. I know there has been in the past. So I would imagine it's going to be the same as well. But that event is tomorrow. And looking at the forecast tomorrow, really the nicest day of the week. Sunshine, not real hot. 74. Bit breezy, too, but should be very nice. 7:55 the time. Right now, we've got Susan Littlefield with the American Ag Network. Let's get in there for an early market ag update.
4: Welcome to August and all eyes to be on the weather. You're listening to the American Ag Network. Good morning. I'm Susan Littlefield. Of course, a favorable crop weather the first 7 days of August took out the weather premium we had in the market that was talked about on Friday. Over the weekend, rain in the Midwest, along with President Trump calling off attacks on Iran, have grain and energy markets poised to start and continue with a weaker trend. We're looking at Friday. USDA reported the unknown buyer of 252,000 metric tons of soybeans. That's for the 26-27 marketing year. Crude oil dropped to $81.55 a barrel early this morning after fresh talks are expected between U.S. and Iran. On China's Dalian Exchange, September corn is down 0.53%, while September's soybeans were up 0.66%. September soybean meal is down 0.33%, and October Malaysian palm oil was trading down 0.3%. This is the American Ag Network.
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4: Let's take a look at those overnight trade numbers. First with the September corn, 438 down 2¾. December 461¼ down 2¾. September soybeans 1162½ down 8¼. And November 1179¼ down 8¼. Soybean meal September 312.20 down 270. October 313.70 down 290. Oil September 67.18 down 8. And October 66.89 down 15. Chicago wheat September 639½ up a quarter. December's also up a quarter at 657¾. Kansas City September though down 2¾, 704¾. December down 2½, 721¼. And finally Minneapolis September 687 down 2 on the wheat as the December contract 712 is down 2. That's a look to the overnight trade numbers. 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
2: It is 7:59, 66 right now. Thunderstorms, light rain, fog, mist, warming to a high of 77. It's 8 o'clock. Here's
11: ABC News. ABC News, I'm Sherry Preston. Hundreds of buildings and homes destroyed in Washington State by wildfires in Spokane. Here's ABC's Alex Stone.
12: This is actually three separate fires now being run as one because they're all right here around Spokane. So they're being called a complex, which is they are three individual fires not connected, but now they're just being fought as one fire because they are so close.
11: Oil prices have fallen this morning after President Trump announced he's pausing more attacks on Iran. He also says there will be negotiations with Iran today. Iran says that is not happening. New orders overnight from Acting Attorney General Todd Blanche could help lock up his nomination to get the job permanently. One ends the so-called anti-weaponization fund. The other limits the Trump family's immunity from IRS audits. And just in, Canada's second largest airline, WestJet, now says it has a tentative agreement with striking flight attendants. It was forced to cancel hundreds of flights over the weekend. This is ABC News. College campuses will soon be filling up with students, and sorority houses will also soon be filling up with rush candidates. ABC's Hannah Patah says rush, including rush talk, has become big business on social media.
8: Sophia Sesto, a vice president at Poppy, says finding the right Rush Talk faces to promote their product can translate into millions of dollars of exposure.
13: We actually onboarded 250 new Poppy ambassadors that will be sampling Poppy on campus, creating epic digital content.
8: Many of those applicants hoping to become the next Kylan Darnell.
14: Today is the first day of Bama Rush.
8: Darnell was a freshman at Alabama in 2022 when she became synonymous with the first wave of Bama Rush. She was able to turn brand partnerships into a lucrative career as an influencer.
11: The high price of beef is changing cookouts this summer. Sam's Club says chicken was the top choice for grilling for the 4th of July in 19 states, and pork was number one in another 15 states. I'm Sherry Preston, ABC News.
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3: The secretary and treasurer of the Fraternal Order of Police Lodge No. 2 in Grand Forks is accused of embezzling over $11,000. LaVon Jack has been in that position for 25 years, and she has been charged with Class C felony theft. The president of the lodge, Jason Dvorak, received two fraud alert notifications from her debit card. Jack allegedly confessed to making personal purchases since last October. An affidavit states she made the purchases to buy items for her children. It's believed that Jack used the card to make the purchases after she and Dvorak got divorced. The city of Grand Forks could possibly bid the first phase of the downtown Gateway and Greenway rehabilitation project as early as this fall. The project would add more recreational activities, such as new playgrounds, a pickleball court, and a bridge that would connect to East Grand Forks that pedestrians can use. The project's being proposed over three phases, and construction for phase one could begin in 2027 or 2028. City Administrator Todd Phelan says the city received a $3.5 million grant from the U.S. Department of the Interior for the project. The total cost for phase one is projected to be roughly $7 million. The city says it's only focusing on phase one as of right now, unless it can receive another grant. Grand Forks Royals baseball head coach Nick Chine died last Thursday from a heart attack. He was 57 years old. This news update is brought to you by Radium. For KNOX News, I'm Alex Carminati.
2: Alex Carminati there with a look at the news. Another update heads your way at 8:30. News at the top, the bottom, and when it breaks on News Radio 1310 KNOX. 803, 66 our temperature right now. Thunderstorm, light rain, fog, and mist. And people are starting to come into work. And we'll catch up with Brian Sampson again here, Grand Forks Police Department, a corporal. We got to talk about that event going on tomorrow in Grand Forks, the Grand City Celebration. But we'll catch up with sales manager at Nelson Auto here in a little bit. He'll be calling, but we'll get into the events coming up. But it should be a very nice day for that event tomorrow. 66 right now. A little bit different morning. We had heavy rain about 40 minutes ago, and that has subsided. But people are starting to roll in. Our sales manager came in, and she's wearing a full-on raincoat. Some strong storms today, 77. Tonight, evening storms, 52. Tomorrow, sunshine, 74. Wednesday, sunny again, 84. Thursday, sunny and 85. And then for Friday, dry and 84. Turning dry and warmer later in the week, into the mid-80s. But right now, again, thunderstorm, light rain, fog, mist, bit breezy, 66. Winds gusting up to 37 miles an hour. That subsided a little bit. Humidity up there at about 90%. 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
2: 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Rain in the valley. A sky that looks like night. Starting to lighten a little bit right now, but we'll have this a little while. This will pass. We'll get another batch of rain later today, later this evening. Josh Nesdahl with me, sales manager, Nelson Auto Group. How you doing? How was the weekend?
24: Well, I'm doing fantastic. Yeah. How are you doing?
2: Good, man. Good. And
24: yeah, it was a good weekend. We were busy. We closed out the month and had a busy weekend, and then had a little, you know, one day off on Saturday and back at it here Monday morning.
2: There you have it. Can you buy a car on Sunday in Grand Forks?
24: In North Dakota? Cannot.
2: You cannot. All right.
24: You can look at vehicles. I can show you vehicles. But yeah, it's illegal to sign a contract on a Sunday.
2: No kidding.
24: For buying a car. Yep.
2: Is that every state?
24: From what I understand. Yeah. No. It's just there's some states that are, you can sell cars on Sunday. From my understanding, it was part of the blue laws. Back when they passed the blue laws or whatever.
2: Yeah.
24: And I'll be honest, that was one of the things I think we were kind of worried when they were talking about dialing those back, that we were going to get, you know, be able to be open on Sunday. And then, you know, everyone was kind of worried, oh my God, now we're going to have to work 7 days a week. Or, you know what I mean?
2: At least you get a day off, right?
24: At least you get a day off.
2: Right.
24: That's right.
2: Because you do. I mean, you guys, being at car dealers, doing a lot of remote broadcasts, I've been there. I've been at other dealerships too. I mean, every day you work for the most part.
24: Yeah, well, absolutely. Because the whole thing is we really try to work around everybody else's schedule, right?
2: Yeah.
24: We 100% understand, right? Everyone else has got jobs too. So, you know, they can't get in until, you know, later at night, or, you know, maybe they have a day off sometime, you know, during the week, you know. Like Friday, we were here till, you know, 10 o'clock at night, because just when, you know, the last people that were here, they worked until a certain time.
2: Yeah.
24: So, you know, we do what we can to accommodate everybody. So our hours are a little, you know, wonky, but man, I'll be honest, it's a lot of fun, you know, when it all works out and you get people into the vehicle that they're looking for and see, you know, how happy they are. And, you know, we got a gong out here. So, you know, every time when you buy a car, you get to ring the gong and watching their face light up. And even sometimes, you know, the kids, you know, hit the gong for the parents. And it's just a lot of fun. It makes it worth it.
2: You've got a sales gong. I love that. That's cool.
24: Yeah.
2: And but I just have to share this with you. We'll get into what kind of things you got going on. But we're doing this thing for KNOX Radio. It's called KNOX Cars. And if you have a really cool classic car or whatever, something that's just beautiful and whatever, and you want to showcase it, we do that. We'll go out and interview you, talk about the car. And so I've had the experience of going out and talking to some folks in the area. And I came across it was a Challenger. I want to say it was a 2012, maybe a 2010, with a shaker hood and a Hemi. And it was this pinkish purple color, beautiful. And opening the hood. Mm-hmm. And I was really taken back by just the fit and finish of that Challenger and how nice it was under the hood and just how thoughtful everything was. And just a really nice car. And those, of course, are available there too, aren't they?
24: Yeah, absolutely. You know, the shaker hoods, they're so cool. I mean, it just takes you back to the old muscle cars and things like that. And it's just, you know, like our Chargers and stuff, they're not the normal sports car. They're, you know, they're more the long boat like they used to be back in the day. And I really enjoy that old school look when it comes to muscle cars. You know, you bring that up. One of my managers here, he's got a 72 Roadrunner. That's all original paint, original everything. And He hasn't changed anything on it. I mean, it's got the, it's got, you know, it's not beat up by any stretch of imagination, but, you know, there's, you know, some smudges and, you know, light set, but it's all original. He hasn't had it repainted or nothing. It's almost, he's had a lot of, it's like a one of one because of all the options and stuff that it had or has on it that were offered back then. And to be honest, that's sitting in our showroom right now. It's a black 72 Roadrunner. Beautiful looking car, but yeah, one of one and pretty neat.
2: You know what? That I mean, it's on the showroom right now, huh?
24: It is. I got a part in here.
2: We might have to swing by and do a little talky talk about that.
24: Yeah, absolutely.
2: That'd be very cool. Let's talk about some of the things you got going on, some of the wheeling and dealing, and some of the, I'm sure you often have rebates to talk about. You always have a special going with the car industry. There's always something that that benefits the customer. What do you got this week for us, Josh?
24: Well, here's what I'll tell you. Today, I got the last day. Everything changes tomorrow. So rebates and everything that we were running last week run through today because of the way the month landed, you know, last day of the month. So right now, today, we still have, you know, rebates up to 15% off on Ram trucks. We got a couple Ram trucks out here right now that are over $20,000 off MSRP. So if you're in the market for a truck, come out, take a look at it. Over at the Ford store, they got 0% financing available. And I'll be honest, this is the first time in quite some time where I truly have no idea what's going to happen tomorrow as far as rebates and everything else. Cause right, they're so big on our Rams right now that I don't foresee it sticking around another month. So,
2: okay.
24: If it's something someone's really truly interested in, come in, take a look at it. But even come tomorrow, no matter what the rebates are, no matter what it is, we're going to have good deals. We're going to put some together that's going to fit what you're looking for budget-wise, and whatever it takes. Our job here is just to move metal and put smiles on people's faces, and we try to do that the best we can every day.
2: Do you have some sort of service program? So I go in there and I buy a new F-150 or I buy a new Ram. Is there a service program that I can sign up with through Nelson Auto as well that will, you know, I want tires rotated. I want this. I want that. I want to make sure everything's done correctly as per the owner's manual, which when you do that, your vehicle will last a whole lot longer.
24: Yeah, well, absolutely. Oil changes are huge. Funny story. We had within a week of each other, we had two people come in with engine problems. Well, it turns out they hadn't changed their oil in like 20,000 miles. Ooh. So, yeah, oil changes are important, but we do. We have maintenance programs here that you can sign up for with oil changes and tire rotations. With our new cars on the Ram side, they come with two oil changes and two tire rotations already in the deal through Stellantis. So, good at any Stellantis dealership. But we have other programs, used vehicles, you know, the used vehicles that we sell, any used vehicle that's newer than 10 years old and under 100,000 miles, you get a VIP program. And what that is that's three oil changes and tire rotations for the next 2 years that you get just from buying from Nelson Dodge. So it's just something special that we're doing on the Dodge side, something I decided to implement over here just to, you know, make sure people are taken care of.
2: Yeah, they like that extra. And the other benefit of that, too, is it keeps them coming back to that same dealership. So that just emboldens that and strengthens that relationship with you have there. Texter asking, I don't know if you can give me a number here, but what's the lease price ranges on a new Ram 1500? I don't know if he's looking for the payment number. I have no idea. I assume that is.
24: Depending on what your, you know, trim level and stuff they're looking for, right now the Laramies are leasing. They're not as good as they used to be, but, you know, you can be right around that $500, $550 mark for a brand new Laramie. You know, and it's 10,000 miles a year is what the parameters are. So, you know, first payment due a signing, stuff like that. But yeah, we can get right around that 550 mark. So
2: okay.
24: It's not bad for a $70,000 vehicle.
2: Yeah.
24: So.
2: And that is, you know, that's the thing with a lease. It allows you get into a newer vehicle, a vehicle that maybe you might not be able to afford with traditional financing, but a lease you do. You'll get in there.
24: Yep.
2: So, excellent. So you talked about the 0% financing. That's going on at Ford. Rebates, 15% off of Ram trucks. That's going on at Nelson as well. And I would imagine as we get into fall a little bit, you get a little bit more active, you're going to have more and more events that you have there. You guys are really good about that at Nelson.
24: Yeah, and over last weekend, you know, they did some ice cream stuff up National Day over at Ford. Not this weekend, but I think next weekend we're going to be grilling out for National Brothers Day or National Hot Dog Day, whatever it is. So on Saturday, we'll be grilling out. So, you know, everyone make sure and stop by and get your free hot dog or brat and come have some good conversations. And over here, you know, to be on Dodge side, for the month of August, since it's kind of back to school, you know, any teacher, any educator, you know, we'll give an additional $500 off any new or used vehicle as well. So we'll do we've got a little promotion going on with that as well. So, you know, any teachers or anything like that looking to get into, a vehicle, anybody that works at a school, I mean, even
2: okay.
24: custodian, aid, whatever, come on down, get you a little extra dollars off your next purchase.
2: You know, I talk about school closings when that applies. Is that good? Do you have anything for DJs? Anything for radio people? Any kind of special rebate?
24: We'll look into that and
2: okay.
24: get back to you.
2: All right, yeah. Thank you. Waiting on that phone call. Thank you, Josh.
24: Yeah.
2: Josh Nesdal.
24: Thank you. Have a good week.
2: Yep, Nelson Auto there. 0% financing on Ford products. Rebates 50% off on Ram trucks going on at Dodge. All right, 8:17. Brian Sampson, he's been waiting patiently in the studio. We had him on briefly in the 7 o'clock hour. We're going to talk about this event going on tomorrow. And the weather that you get now, none of that tomorrow. Really nice day tomorrow. Grand City Celebration, Lincoln Park. More details about that coming up.
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2: 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Brian Sampson, Corporal, Grand Forks Police Department in studio. You've got an event going on, Grand City Celebration. Is this part of your job? Were you piecing this thing together, Brian?
9: Yeah, it's one of my duties I do at the PD is put this on.
2: So we got fire department, both sides of the river?
9: Grand Forks Fire, Airport Fire, East Grand Forks PD, Grand Forks PD, UND PD, Highway Patrol, Sheriff's Office. A few others will be there as well.
2: And I want to say, was this Mayor Bochensky kind of initiative?
9: This has been going on for a long time. It's our version of National Night Out.
2: Okay.
9: Just don't use that name.
2: All right.
9: Because you have to pay to use that name.
2: You don't want to do that. Who wants to do that?
9: Right.
2: They give you the logo and the letterhead, and that's about it.
9: Yeah.
2: That's about it. So you're like, we'll do our own thing. We'll save the money.
9: Pretty much.
2: Right? But with that, I mean, there's food there, too.
9: Yep. We'll have a couple food trucks there. You can get from live music, a bunch of vendors, displays, talk to different officers, explain what their jobs, what everything is. So coming out to JC's Park could be a lot of fun.
2: And you get to see the gear too.
9: Yep.
2: I mean, some of those emergency rigs are incredible.
9: Yeah, heavy duty.
2: Yeah.
9: What we can fit into them, what we have to wear, all of it.
2: The SWAT guys, I've seen SWAT guys throw the gear on before too and do the thing and, you know, showing you everything. And canines, if available, I don't know if they're going to be there. It doesn't sound like they are. But kids like it too, don't they? And there's all sorts of booths too. I mean, I'm sure Safe Kids is going to be there.
9: Yep, Safe Kids, UND have a few booths there. We have different vendors selling items. The Children's Museum will be there for a children's area along with you guys. I think 104.3 will be there.
2: Yeah, I think Bree's going to be down there for that as well as Bryce, her hubby, is a fire guy. And that fire department thing, I remember they had a – they've got this interactive – you can put fires out.
9: Yep, they have a little spray house that will be there.
2: That's kind of a cool thing. That'd be fun. And when you're a grown-up a couple years ago, when you keep getting in line and pushing kids out of the way like I was doing, I mean, this was fun to me. I mean, you know, I can have fun, too, as a grown-up, right?
9: Yeah.
2: Yeah.
9: Otherwise, bring a lawn chair, bring a blanket, sit in the grass, and listen to the music.
2: Perfect day.
9: Hopefully.
2: Tomorrow. Well, sunny. I mean, I'm looking at the forecast now. I mean, forget what it is now, 74 tomorrow. So you're really having an ideal day for that. And this is Lincoln Park, no charge.
9: JC's Park.
2: JC's Park.
9: We moved it this year.
2: Oh, I'm sorry. Jeez. Yeah. Well, so JC's Park, where's that?
9: Take University, go over the interstate. It's right next to the Weather Service.
2: Oh, all right. I know where it is. I'm sorry. So JC Park, so you did move it. So that's going on. What are the hours on this? When start people rolling in?
9: Vendors will open up around 5:30. Music starts at 6 and it goes till 8.
2: What kind of music? What do they got? What's their
9: Drive genre? Does a lot of different rock, a little bit of country, a little bit of everything.
2: Okay. Which, you're going to hear something you know.
9: Correct.
2: When you stand there. So, and what have you learned? Have you been down there dressed at, you know, a police officer? Have you been down there and interacting with the people? You've done this, I would assume.
9: Perhaps. Yeah, this is my fifth year putting it on.
2: Okay. So what kind of questions you get?
9: A little bit of everything. Like, what's it like wearing all this gear? How hot do you get? How cold do you get? What's your favorite call? What's your least favorite call? And everything in between.
2: Yeah. And then that's the other thing, too. This might bug you, might not bug you, but it bugs me. Where you hear people talk about, oh, this happened. It was a routine this. There's no routine in what you guys do.
9: No, everything
2: is. There's no routine. You don't know. It's a wild card, man.
9: We have no idea what we're walking into when we go to a call.
2: It's like there's, oh, it's just he was speeding. Well, you don't know. You know what I mean? You got to walk up a little bit different. Yeah. And I would imagine over the years, and you've seen it, procedure has changed, hasn't it?
9: Yeah. Every few years, we kind of change to what society expects and what's going on in the community. And
2: how much weight do you add when you put on your kit? I mean, you've got, because if you've seen a police officer lately, they've got so much gear on.
9: It's about 40 pounds.
2: Is it really?
9: Yeah.
2: Is that with the...
9: What's with the vest, the gun belt,
2: okay,
9: everything else. It's about 40 pounds.
2: Are you guys doing the outside vest now, or are you doing still the inside?
9: Most of us do the outside,
2: yeah,
9: but we have the option if we want to do okay. The inside.
2: And that's somewhat recent there. But you got the taser thing going. I think you got mace, too. You got cuffs.
9: Yeah.
2: You have your firearm. But it's a whole 40 pounds.
9: It's about 40 pounds, yeah.
2: Man, in and out of a vehicle. Then you got to find a place for your cell phone, for God's sakes.
9: Yeah, you just shove them somewhere in a pocket.
2: And hopefully they work out.
9: Yeah.
2: Body cams all the way around. Everybody's got those in Grand Forks?
9: We wear them. We have to have them on when we are on calls for service.
2: Was that state money, federal money, or where did that come from?
9: That is a question for someone higher than
2: you don't
9: me.
2: Know. You don't know. We just got them. So this is a cool event, and you're going to get questions, and you're going to field them.
9: Correct.
2: Stuff like that. But a pretty good turnout in the years past that I've gone there and done this. And the kids love it, especially the young boys. They see the fire trucks and all that cool gear. And some of the rescue equipment, like the sheriff have, they've got like kind of a...
9: Those boats are...
2: That boat.
9: Those are impressive.
2: Right? The big fan boat.
9: Yep.
2: Yep. Yeah, like the boats they use down in the bayou for hunting gators.
9: Yeah.
2: They got a boat like that. And that's kind of a recovery team.
9: Yep. They have their water rescue team.
2: Yeah. They got that situation. But this event going on again, JC Park.
9: Correct.
2: Time again.
9: 5:30 to 8 p.m. tomorrow.
2: And take pictures?
9: Take all the pictures you want.
2: Do that. You can get, I think, like a little sticker badge as well.
9: Oh, we'll all be carrying those.
2: Don't think that you can go out and make arrests, though, okay?
9: Correct.
2: But is there anything, I mean, just be diligent in the neighborhood, right? I mean, kind of, it's okay to call something in if you think something's a little sketchy.
9: Yeah.
2: Because, and I'm sure you've seen crime with your own eyes.
9: Yes.
2: Right? And you're like, oh, God, I can't believe they're doing that right now, right in front of me. I mean, you don't see me over here. But I've seen it, and it's a weird thing to see it live. And you go through in your head, you're like, what do they do? Oh, they're trying to break in.
9: Yeah, it takes a lot for the mind to process what you're seeing sometimes.
2: Because it's so, it violates your sensibilities. You're like, well, I wouldn't do that. Well, what are they doing? Oh, she looks like she's pulling on the window there. Was she trying to get in? I don't think she lives there. And then, you know, but go ahead, and I mean, I'm not looking for an increase in the calling the number, but I mean,
9: we're here when you need us.
2: Yeah.
9: And if there's something sketchy, just call us.
2: Yeah. So, do you still use the typical scanners? I mean, cause we used to have scanners here. I know Doug in our newsroom would have a scanner.
9: Oh, the old police scanner.
2: Yeah. Is that something? Cause you could listen in on all the stuff going on.
9: Can for some jurisdictions, but as we're switching to new radios and technology, it gets harder and harder to scan.
2: Okay. And I have noticed as well, and I think you guys do, I don't know who's in charge of this, but when we had that incident last week, I follow you on Instagram, so it pops up, and you had three updates on it.
9: Yep.
2: Of the incident. And I thought that was like, oh, okay, that keeps people up to speed, because people are always wondering, hey, what's going on here? I see a lot of police. I see a big police presence here. And you just kind of kept us up to date.
9: We do our best when it comes to those situations. Obviously, we can't say everything right off the bat. We have to give it time.
2: Yeah, you can't. Yeah, right. And that's the other thing that's kind of frustrating, too, when there's an incident and then you've got reporters there and they're doing their job. I get it. But they're asking questions like, yeah, we don't know that yet. We don't know that yet. And then you'll hear another reporter ask the same question. You're like, we just don't know.
9: And things change like suddenly.
2: Yeah.
9: We can say one thing in the next second.
2: Yeah. And then like you look like, oh, you got it wrong. Yeah. Well, when you really didn't. But again, this is just kind of highlights all the emergency services here in the greater Grand Forks area. Grand Forks, a Grand City celebration, and it's going on at JC Park. Sorry about that. Brian Sampson, you will be there.
9: I will be there.
2: Okay. Yep. All right. And handing out badges.
9: Yes, we will.
2: Yeah, that's what you're going to do. So, and it'll be kind of a fun thing. I think the kids love it. Parents love it, too. It's just a nice way to get out, and the weather will be absolutely glorious for this. So thanks for coming in, and thanks for being patient.
9: Yes, thanks for having us.
2: You're going to run to your car?
9: Yes.
2: You came in, and I said, you don't even look like you were in the rain.
9: Yeah, I ran in.
2: You ran in. Thank you.
9: Thank you.
2: 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Grand City Celebration going on tomorrow, JC Park, 8:30 the time. 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
10: A 56-year-old Grand Forks man who was arrested after a four-hour standoff with law enforcement last Wednesday made his first court appearance last Friday over Zoom. Ricardo Cepeda has been charged with two Class C felonies for terrorizing and criminal mischief. He's being held on a $25,000 bond. He apparently threatened to shoot an officer in the head if they went near him, and he continued to make those threats during the encounter. Each felony charge comes with a maximum sentence of 5 years, and if he's convicted of terrorizing, he'll be required to serve at least 2 years. He's also been charged with a Class B misdemeanor for disorderly conduct. Cepeda

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1: Thank you, Alex. Another update from Alex heads your way at 9:02 during the Noah Chalaya Critical Thought program. Right now, our forecast. Things are clearing out. Boy, this time about an hour ago, we had some heavy rain. That subsided a bit. Showers, storms likely. We got that, 77. We had some strong storms in the area, and that is clearing out a little bit. Well, we'll get another batch. Evening storms tonight, cooling to 52. Tuesday, sunshine, breezy, 74. Wednesday, sunshine, a little warmer, 84. Thursday, sunshine again, 85. And then Friday, dry, 84. Turning dry and a little bit warmer. But right now, our temperature, we're at 66 degrees, thunderstorm, light rain, fog, mist, and breezy. Let's refresh this. Let's see what we got now for wind speed. That has dropped a little bit, too. But we did have wind gusts up to 37 miles an hour. Now that's dropped off significantly. Again, 66, a nice cool 66 in the valley. And plenty of rain. Plenty of rain, too. And, yeah, another opportunity here for you. Let's do this. We've got our back-to-school bonanza, your chance to win $5,000 cash. 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
1: 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Boy, we had the storms this morning, didn't we? Elena should be calling. Elena Wickman, Northlands Rescue Mission Executive Director. And a reminder, not this Wednesday, but the

0: Wednesday after that at Tire One, I believe, with the oil changes there, you will be benefiting. She will be benefiting. They will at Northlands Rescue Mission be benefiting. I believe $20 goes per oil change to a local nonprofit. They do that, I believe, the second Wednesday of every month. So they got on that. The first one was United Way. They benefited from that. We are into August now, August 3rd, 8:37 the time. This time a week ago, we were flirting with, we were in a drought, like the early stages of one. And then we got some rain later last week, and now more rain again today, which is kind of messing things up as far as a harvest is concerned, I think, for some farmers and some crops as well. Others will benefit from it. News Radio 1310 KNOX. I don't know. Those aren't my words. That's kind of what Scott Schuster said, and that's kind of what Farmer Ray as well said, too. Those are our farming experts here on KNOX. Elena, how are you this morning?
1: I'm doing pretty good. Had a couple scared kiddos. My kiddos were, it was a lot of thunder this morning, so definitely woke them up abruptly.
0: Do they like the storms? Because I always like storms.
1: So my oldest doesn't mind them, but my 7-year-old especially, he was not too happy. He's like, "Mom, can I come cuddle with you?"
0: Oh, wow.
1: I'm like, yes, you can.
0: It would be great if you had a house that just had windows on all four, you know, all the way around you, and you just sit there in the dark and just watch them roll in. That'd be kind of a cool. I'd love that. I'd absolutely love that.
1: That would be really nice. So we live in an apartment. We're on the fourth floor, and we face north, and we have a nice little, like, you know, deck out there. Well, you know, but balcony, I should say. And we can watch that, especially like in the evening or watching like the sunsets. And it's really, really nice.
0: Yeah, that's cool. And of course, you get to hear it. You feel the vibrations from it, too. But yeah, that can be, and for pets, too, that can be a downside. But hey, I did mention prior to you coming on the air with me that you've got this Tire One thing coming up. Not this Wednesday, but it's the second Wednesday of every month. And you are the beneficiary. You're the nonprofit that's benefiting from that. What's that program called again?
1: Yep. So it's the event with Valvoline, and they are donating. So anybody who comes and gets an oil change next Wednesday all day at Valvoline gets $20 of every oil change goes directly to the mission. It's called the Drive to Donate.
0: Nice. And you got in on that, and that'll help out. Everything helps, certainly. I see these posters up, and we're getting closer because this is September. We're August already, but you've got that poker run coming up. Are people getting registered for that right now? And what is that all about? Is there a registration fee for that?
1: Yes. So it's $20 for the poker run. And with that, you can either show up, you can register online on our website, and it's all across, you know, it's a poker run, so meet at the mission and then go around to three different areas and get, you know, your deck of cards or get a card. And then at the end of it, at the end of it, whoever has the most amount on the cards, then they get a $500, I think it's a $500 certificate. So
0: very nice.
1: Excited about that.
0: That's really cool. What are the immediate needs here? As we get through summer, we wind that down. Trust me, there's plenty of hot days left. Do you take bottled water? Is that something that people could drop off to, or is that something that you provide?
1: So we did just have like a water bottle kind of, event that we were trying to collect a lot of bottled water, especially when it was hot out. We do have a lot right now. So we will take bottled water, but now we have quite a bit. I'm talking about cases and cases.
0: Okay.
1: So if anyone needs any bottled water, anybody can come and get some. We're providing that to both the community and clients. Right now, our big priority is, of course, you know, donations, financial donations, and food. Right now, our food pantry is still pretty bare. So we're looking at a lot of like shelf stable foods that we can give out to the community and also for our in-house clients.
0: Continue.
1: I was just saying, so that's like canned soups, pastas, rice, just a lot of, like I said, canned goods. And then this is the summer month, so we give a lot of like mac and cheese cups, Chef Boyardee, the easy preparable meals for like kids who are, you know, home while their parents are working and it's the summertime. And so they don't have like the meals at school. So this is, that's a great need as well.
0: Elena Wickman with us. She's the executive director at Northlands Rescue Mission. And you can go to the website and you can just go there. I think under the soup thing, it says cream of anything. And, there's a bunch of them too, right? You got the chicken. I think there is a celery one. There's various creams of whatever. And we know we are crock pot central up here. So that'll tend to go with just about anything. But also you talk about, and this is reflected with United Way and any really nonprofit that I talk to. I had Everett in here actually last week as well. But the summer drops off for donations. But when does that start to pick up again? Is it kind of correlate with back to school a little bit?
1: It usually starts picking up then like the giving season. The giving season is like starting in like November. So like end of October, November, like Thanksgiving through Christmas is, I would say like that's the giving season when our donations pick up a little bit. And then that goes kind of through Giving Hearts Day in February. But then it kind of starts trickling down until it picks back up again, of course. So this is just the time. People are going to the lake. People are on vacation. Usually more, like I said, the giving season is towards the end of the year.
0: On the phone with us, we've got Elena Wickman. She is the executive director at Northlands Rescue Mission. How many people do you have staying there now? What's that number?
1: Right now, I think we're at 72 right now.
0: And again, I always ask this. I tend to always forget. But when do you see an uptick in that? Because I think you can actually handle more, can't you?
1: Yes. So we have up to 104 beds.
0: Okay.
1: During the winter time, we'll get higher. We're probably expecting this year probably in the 80s to 90s this winter.
0: In the state of North Dakota, is Northlands Rescue Mission, is it unique in the services it provides and the full body of services? Or is there someone else? Does Bismarck have a similar type place? Does Fargo? Does Minot? Does anyone else have a similar type setup?
1: So, yeah, there are shelters like in Bismarck and Fargo. Minot does not have a shelter. They have a winter shelter. Okay. So a lot, they work with us to actually send our clients to us. We, the one thing we have is we haven't been full for a while. So a lot of the shelters in Fargo are full. A lot of shelters in Bismarck are full. So we are able to take, a little bit more clients. But of course that can change even overnight. So for right now, we haven't been full for a little while. So we have that uniqueness, I guess, compared to other shelters. We do have, of course, a lot of resources. It's nice that, right next door to us is Spectra, and then right across the street is Northeast Human Services, or, just a block away. So we do have that, central hub area that clients are able to access those other services, which is really what's really nice for us that we're able to, that our clients are able to do that without going very far.
0: So if you could go back in time when you were, I think you were working in interim in this position, and you'd worked at Northlands Rescue Mission for quite a while, for 12 years, I believe. But as a social worker, that was your job there. But what would you tell yourself? Because then they made it final, I think, in February, was it? Late February, late March, something like that?
1: Yeah.
0: Okay.
1: Yep.
0: So what would you tell yourself today that you didn't know then?
1: I would tell myself, you can do it. I was, back when I was first, the interim, I was like, I don't know if I can do this. Mm-hmm. I don't know. Of course, yeah, I'm the social worker. I'm kind of the background, I'm not public speaking. I'm not talking to donors. I'm not talking to other people, the community. I was second guessing myself over and over and over again. But the encouragement of my team, the encouragement of my board, my family, my husband, it was really, I can do this.
0: Yeah.
1: So now that I'm now that I'm into it for almost, it's almost been a year since I've been the interim, or I was the interim and then became the director. So it's okay, maybe I can. I mean, it's still a lot to learn. I'm still, I'm taking some classes to learn more. I'm, talking to other donors, talking to, other people who have been in my shoes. So it's mm-hmm. been really, really helpful getting all that insight of like, okay, yeah, this is something that, you know, I'm getting more comfortable with and I can do it.
0: Yeah. And it is a lot. I mean, you're running, all of a sudden you go from being a social worker to essentially running a business. Yes. To some degree, it's not, it's a nonprofit, but still it has a lot of the same factors. I mean, you've got the building concerns, you've got food concerns, you have a lot of things. And then, of course, you got to look at the budget too, right? There's another thing. You got to open the books and go, oh boy. And that's the other thing with nonprofits. It doesn't seem like, because they're nonprofit, they don't have that steady stream of revenue, and you're always asking for donations and things like that. So it puts the budget in kind of a precarious spot sometimes, doesn't it?
1: Yes. So that's like I said, right? Yeah, right now it's kind of that donations aren't as, you know, as much right now. So we're always looking for more, and then how to, you know, work with other agencies and work with other businesses to help. So that's been really, really important. And that's what, like I said, that's what I've learned in. So every day is a new thing that I'm, you know, either being taught or I'm learning. So
0: Crookston, do they have a shelter?
1: Yes.
0: They
1: Crookston,
0: do. Okay.
1: Karen Sharon Crookston. Yes, they do. So that's the closest, technically it's the closest besides, of course, there's us and the Nest.
0: Okay. The Nest. Yes. Yeah. That's another, that goes on downtown as well. Do you work with them much? I mean, are you in communication with them frequently?
1: Yes, absolutely. I have. So Jamie is their manager, and I have his number on speed dial. He has on speed dial.
0: All right.
1: So yeah, there's a lot of, since they're usually full, so it's a lot of, he'll call us and say, hey, can this person stay, you know, yes or no? So, and it's kind of vice versa. So it's if a person like, hey, they may not be able to stay at our shelter, can they stay at the Nest? So,
0: Elena Wickman with us. She's the executive director at Northlands Rescue Mission. We'll take a short break. We'll come back. I'll ask her the specific needs that they have right now at the mission for donation, maybe some clothing items. I think a few weeks ago we were asking for backpacks, and I think that happened. I think that followed through. I remember one day it was belts. So who knows what it'll be. We'll talk to her more coming up after the break. 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

0: 852 News Radio, 1310 KNOX. Elena Wickman, Executive Director, Northland's Rescue Mission. And very cool. you're good at roundabouts. We covered that. I think you live near one, and then you have one right at work.
1: Yeah. It seems like they're building more all the time here in town. So
0: don't stop when you're in a roundabout. Just don't do that, people.
1: No.
0: What are the immediate needs right now? A couple weeks ago, I asked you that, and you said backpacks, and I think luggage as well was another thing.
1: So right now, towels, washcloths, and flip-flops are a big need right now. We are running out of, especially like towels for our clients to use. And when a client gets their own apartment, we always try and give them a little like care package. So, you know, the towels that they've been using at the mission, we just, you know, give those to them to keep. So with that, we always are in need of, towels, washcloths, and then of course flip-flops. So so clients can wear those in the showers. And like toilet paper, we are in a need as well. We have some right now that we're kind of using, but we're always in need of, toilet paper as well.
0: So that goes to the clients. And then, of course, you transition people into apartments as well. So you work with housing. Yep. Also, I think you help place with jobs. That's one of the services available there, too, isn't it?
1: Yeah, our case managers help. I always say, like, when a client comes in, I always say, like, what is your goal? What would you like to do? And if, you know, they would like to get a job. So we help with, like, looking online, Indeed, you know, what kind of stuff are they interested in? We'll refer them to, you know, if they want to do some day labor as well, and just to help them out. And then, of course, yes, we apply for housing with them. I always say, like I said, it's what do they want to do? Do they want to stay here in town? Do they want to go to Fargo? Do they want to go to Texas? Our goal is to help them with what they want to do.
0: And then with that, I remember talking with Sue regarding this. Sometimes you'll get a client and they might have meds. But they might be, you need to get that redone, right? I mean, we all probably take meds. A lot of people do. And you have to kind of go in and be like, okay, this one's not working the way it should anymore, or we're going to transition you to this. So you help people kind of getting that sorted out too, because they might come in with just a big bag of pills.
1: Yeah, and we definitely will help with that. And, you know, we'll refer them to, you know, it like, set up a doctor at Ultra or set up a doctor at Spectra. We definitely want them to, you know, obviously be on the appropriate meds for them. So, yes.
0: Elena Wickman with us. And, of course, you went through the storms this morning as I did. Your kids were, I don't know about if they were remarkably enthusiastic about it. How about your pets? Did they react at all?
1: So, yeah, we have a doodle, and she dove under the bed.
0: Wow.
1: She's still under the bed right now.
0: Man, a poor thing. Texter sitting in an image here to scale with a ruler, and in the person's hand is some hail. And so, and I don't know where it's from. I didn't read. Well, I did read the text. I just don't remember it now. But this hail is about 2 inches.
1: Oh,
0: yeah.
1: I guess I didn't. Yeah. Well, I'm on the south end of town. I didn't hear any hail.
0: Yeah.
1: But, I wonder what that was.
0: It runs out of every now and again. 6:15. This fell in our yard just north of Thief River Falls at about 6:15. So they got it. They got heavier than we did.
1: Yeah.
0: They got a little bit heavier than we did. So it wasn't in our area. But golf ball size hail there. So, hey, thanks for coming on. I appreciate it again. And we'll hit that next week. I know you've got that event going on at it's Valvoline, and that's coming up not this Wednesday, but the Wednesday after that. And when you get an oil change there, a portion of that goes to whatever nonprofit it benefits. And you're in line next.
1: Yes.
0: Thank you.
1: So that's next week. Yep. Thank you.
0: Yep. Have a good week. Elena Wickman there, Northland's Rescue Mission Executive Director, recently named within the last year or so. 8:56 the time. Yeah. What a stormy morning. It looks like it's cleared out. We will get an evening storm tonight as well. We'll cool off nicely tonight. We'll get down to 52. Have a good day. KNOX.
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8: ABC News, I'm Sherry Preston. Oil prices this morning down after President Trump said he would pause major attacks on Iran to open the door to negotiations today. The Iranians say they are not currently holding talks with the U.S. With two Republican senators holding up his nomination to be Attorney General, acting AG Todd Blanche put out two orders overnight. One of them officially terminates the so-called anti-weaponization fund. ABC's Jonathan Carl.
9: The Senate Judiciary Committee is set to vote on Blanche's confirmation tomorrow, but even as he offered these assurances, President Trump, just hours before he put that out, was still insisting that those who attacked the Capitol deserve to be compensated with taxpayer money, saying, quote, this would be a reimbursement for pain that they suffered. A lot of people like it.
8: Raging wildfires ripping through hundreds of homes and buildings in Washington state. Canadian airline WestJet reaching a tentative agreement with striking flight attendants. This is ABC News. Lots of schools are starting up this month. As summer vacation winds down, how hard is it to get your kids ready for those earlier mornings? Here's ABC News medical contributor Dr. Alok Patel.
10: Start 1 to 2 weeks before school starts. Try moving up that bedtime. But for some kids, moving the wake-up time earlier might be even better. You can start in small increments, such as 10 to 15 minutes.
8: New Jersey drivers on notice to put down their phones because, as ABC's Wayne Cabot reports, there could be eyes in the bushes.
11: A police officer in Donella, New Jersey, has been hiding in the shrubs, blending in to catch unsuspecting drivers. The police posting on Facebook, "Did you spot our shrub today? If you had your head buried in your phone, probably not." The Nellon police say that hiding in the weeds is way more effective than sitting behind the wheel of a patrol car. 74 drivers getting tickets Wednesday alone. Wayne Cabot, ABC News.
8: I'm Sherry Preston, ABC News.
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12: President Donald Trump said last Friday that he believes Minnesota's at fault for the cyber attack that Iran's accused of conducting last week. More than 30 municipal water systems in Minnesota were targeted in a cyber attack that disrupted automated control systems. The president told reporters he doesn't believe Iran has anything to do with the cyber attack.
13: I blame it on Minnesota because they're grossly incompetent. There was a cyber attack of 30 water plants, and I would blame it on Minnesota and the governor, the corrupt governor of Minnesota. They like to say, oh, it's Iran. Iran should be so lucky. Iran's got bigger problems than worrying about Minnesota.
12: U.S. intelligence agencies and Minnesota state officials first mentioned last Thursday they believed Iran was probably responsible. Officials in the cities affected mentioned that their drinking water was still safe to use. Minnesota Republican gubernatorial candidates Mike Lindell and Kendall Qualls participated in a debate last Friday that was hosted by Twin Cities PBS Almanac. Lindell and Qualls talked about their plans to address taxes, statewide fraud, health care, and election integrity. Republican gubernatorial candidate and Minnesota House Speaker Lisa Damith did not attend. All Minnesota primaries, including the governor's primary, will happen on August 11th. Early voting is still going on. This news update's brought to you by Grand Cities Monument. For KNOX News, I'm Alex Carminati.
14: Thank you, Alex. Our next update from Alex Carminati in the KNOX Newsroom is on the way at 9:30. 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At 9:04, we'll take a look at your KNOX 5-day forecast from staff meteorologist Mark Ewens, and it looks like this. Today, showers, storms likely, and a high of 77 northerlies to 15. Then tonight, we'll see evening storms. A low of 52 and northerlies to 20. Tuesday, mostly sunny skies, a breezy high of 74. Wednesday, we'll see sunny and a warmer high of 84. Thursday, sunny, a seasonal high of 85. Friday, dry and a high of 84. Right now, it's 64. Weather throughout the hour. Mark Ewens forecast severe weather information. It's first. 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Not that button. This button.

0: 1310 KLX 107.9 103.3 FM. Joining us via the magic of the banana phone, it is Dr. Noah Chalai, president and founder of the Heart Institute. Welcome in, sir.
1: Good morning, Noah.
0: Good morning.
1: How are you?
0: I'm doing well, sir. So you decided to forgo your fancy little box and fall back to the plain old telephone.
1: Yeah, much easier to when you're traveling. As you know, I'm calling in from India, right?
0: How goes your venture in India?
1: So far, so good. I ended up giving about a dozen lectures at the medical school for the various medical students and cardiology fellows and internal medicine residents. So then this morning I finished last lecture and I got into a car this afternoon and I came to Bangalore. So tomorrow night I get on the plane and fly back to Grand Forks.
0: Very cool. Very cool. And so you're done with your teaching now. It's just the enjoyment of a third world country.
1: Yeah, another day. Then tomorrow in 24 hours, I head to the airport and then fly back to Grand Forks.
0: You got anything on your?
1: Do you have any burning questions for me?
0: No, we're waiting for. So your question's entertained for Dr. Chalai at 775-5559. 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That is the number to join us. Your calls will go to the front of the line. So in absence of teaching, what occupies the rest of your day? Are you just going to hang out at the hotel?
1: Yeah, I ended up doing a concert Friday night at the church and did a couple of more. I did a sermon Saturday at the church. I told some stories from true life stories. Also sang some songs Saturday. And then in the evening, I gave a health presentation. So I kept myself busy.
0: Very cool. 775-5559. 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Text messenger says, what tier of the caste system did Dr. Chalai come from?
1: Frankly, I don't even know.
0: They didn't tell you that?
1: I have no idea. No.
0: 775. Go ahead.
1: You know, go ahead. Because the caste system is slowly dissipating in India, and being a Christian, we don't pay attention to caste systems.
0: So it did exist. You did have a classification there. It's just you didn't pay attention to it. Didn't really care about it. Is that what I'm hearing?
1: Correct. I was never told which caste I belong to.
0: Huh. Have you ever been curious just on a, like, hey, what was I supposed to amount to kind of a thing?
1: Not really. What difference does it make? The best caste I belong to is the Christian caste.
0: Mm. S- 775-5559, number to join us. 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Text messenger says, could you ask the doctor about a recent study stating that drinking up to 8 ounces of coffee per day may have cardiovascular benefits? I see the American Heart Association also approved this.
1: I don't know which study you're talking about. The study I read was about 2 to 3 cups a day, not 7 to 8 cups a day.
0: I think ounces.
1: Cups a day can cause
0: ounces. 5 to 8 ounces.
1: Stomach upset.
0: 5 to 8 ounces, not cups.
1: Ounces. I'm sorry. I thought you meant cups. Okay, yeah. 5 to 8 ounces is good for you. Studies have shown that they seem to benefit from, like 2 to 3 cups a day. That's about, I suppose, 8 ounces.
0: Mm-hmm.
1: That would be better. I agree with that study. I think it's beneficial.
0: Is there a but?
1: They say that it definitely is beneficial. it suppresses some liver toxic, it reverses some liver toxicity and protects the liver as well.
0: 775-5559, number to join us, call, text, join us in the chat room, knoxradio.com/live. Your questions for Dr. Chalai. Entertain. Text messenger says, what is PYP cardiac test?
1: PYP is the pyrophosphate, right?
0: I don't know.
1: PYP test for the cardiac. That is to find out if the heart muscle is alive or dead.
0: If the heart muscle was dead, wouldn't we see other signs?
1: Sorry, again?
0: If the heart muscle was dead, wouldn't you notice by the fact that the person isn't, you know, alive?
1: Well, maybe I should, fine-tune the statement. I did not say the whole heart is dead.
0: Oh.
1: A small portion of the heart muscle can die without causing death. In fact, that's called a heart attack.
0: I see.
1: When there's a sudden blockage of one of the blood vessels of the heart, that portion of the heart muscle dies. But the rest of the muscle can continue to function, try to compensate for it. Obviously, if enough of the heart muscle is damaged, then the heart becomes so weak that patient may not live. So in small damages, can be picked up by the pyrophosphate scan.
0: 775-5559, you're on KNOX with Dr. Chalai. Good morning.
2: Good morning.
0: Hi,
2: so
0: sir.
2: That study that they're talking about was actually put out by the American Heart Association and was done by Harvard. And it is 5 up to 5 8-ounce cups of coffee per day. So they're talking, I think it was 400, it's up to 400 milligrams or 400, whatever 8 ounces holds. I can't remember the exact number.
0: Also, to add to this, Ryan Cunningham just texted me and he said, the story was 5 cups, not ounces, 5 cups, and it was the maximum caffeine dose for a person daily.
1: That sounds about right. So if you go any or beyond 5 to 5 cups, it starts to cause irritation of the stomach walls. It can worsen ulcers. And so I would not recommend large amounts of coffee, but 3 to 5 cups.
2: But in the study, it also said that it was kind of interesting because it said that it actually could help people who have type 2 diabetes, and it lowered heart disease risk in some cases. It was a fact. I can't remember all the details of the study, but if you do it in moderation, and the brewing method was another piece of it, and other, so I just thought I'd bring it to Dr. Chalai's attention because we oftentimes talk about caffeine stimulants, and I know that your son is an avid coffee drinker. So anyways, so bringing it just to the attention of the audience, because we have a lot of people who love coffee and love caffeine, and so I just thought I'd just bring it to the attention. And I know you also have an interest in the diabetes side as well, so maybe it's a study you want to check into. So,
1: yes, I've read the report. There is some truth to that report, and I agree with you. But just remember, by the way, the term brewing, I believe the best coffee would be dark roast, filtered. Filtered dark roast is the best form of coffee. That seems to have more benefit than the light roast. So that's what I would recommend.
0: 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Text messenger says, could you ask the doctor if he can get his hands on any old coins from India and bring them back? I'd buy them from him. I am a collector of coins.
1: Okay, well, I can bring some. I do have some when I did some shopping recently, I got some Indian coins. I don't know whether he wants an old coin. I used to have some old coins in my house. I can search for them, but I have new coins, meaning the newer printed, I would call mint coins. But I can bring some, not a problem.
0: Yeah. Actually, if you're offering to bring coins back, would you bring a couple for Dr. Jindrysik? He also collects coins.
1: Okay, I can do that.
0: Awesome. 775-5559. Text messenger says, next time you have food, could you bring cooked mushrooms?
1: Yes.
0: Somebody just knows the way to your heart, don't they? Yes. Oh, my gosh.
1: People, like rain, Noah, people are beginning to tell me what specific food they want me to bring. It's almost like a special order item, huh?
0: Yeah, you're a short order chef now. You didn't know it, did you?
1: No, I did not know that. I was a short order chef. But, you know, here's my problem, though. I don't mind bringing it, but he or she has to wait a while because, like, for example, I come back Wednesday evening, arrive at 5 o'clock. Thursday, I have to go to Crookston to do a complex case in the morning, and I'll be working all day. But Thursday evening, come home, and then I have to get ready for start to cook. So I'll have just one day to do all the cooking. I may not have a lot of time to go shopping. Mm. But I will. So, yes, I will bring some cooked mushrooms, but it may not be this Saturday. But so as long as it gives me some time, I'll bring some cooked mushrooms for lunch one of these days. Yes, no problem.
0: 775-5559, number to join us. Call, text, join us in the chat room. Text messenger says this. I believe it's the things that we add to our coffee that make it unhealthy. Is that true or untrue?
1: I wouldn't drink Irish coffee, for example.
0: I don't know what that is.
1: They put alcohol into the coffee, Noah.
0: Oh, what? Gross. Really?
1: Yeah, it's called Irish coffee. And they put a little froth on top, some sort of a whipped topping on. Yeah, it's called Irish coffee.
0: Oh, actually, maybe I have heard of this. And then it's like a sweet... One of the sweet, I'm not very alcohol knowledgeable, but the one of the sweet alcohol things that you put inside of the coffee, yeah?
1: Right. Basically what it is, I don't drink alcohol, but I knew a young lady who loved Irish coffee, and I knew that it had some alcohol in it, and then whipped cream on top. So yeah, I think that bit of a sweet coffee, I suppose. It's almost like a dessert coffee, though. Drink it after dinner.
0: Sure. I can get into that. 775-5559, number to join us. 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So, as somebody alluded to, so I probably go through, if I'm being conservative, I'll bet you I go through, I don't know, probably a half or maybe close to a pot of coffee between 7:30 in the morning and noon. How do you think? Black though. I mean, there's no cream, no sugar, nothing. It's just black coffee. I'm too lazy for anything else.
1: In my opinion, that is too much. But that's just my opinion. Based on science.
0: Hold on a second. How big is this thing? So this is a. It doesn't tell me, but I would think this thing is probably, I don't know, maybe 12 ounces, if I were to guess. It's my Yeti Rambler. I love this thing.
1: So you drink 12 ounces over 3 hours?
0: Oh, no. I'll count today. So I'm just getting to the end of cup number one. I'll count and I'll get you a final count, and then you tell me how I'm doing.
1: Okay. All right. We'll do that.
0: 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He would love to take them. You can call, you can text, you can join us in the chat room. We'll take the break here. We'll continue with Dr. Chalaya next. Still time for your thoughts, your questions. 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
6: 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I am Darren Hefty with Hefty Seed Company. 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When the other guys are losing their sleep trying to get their crop in, well, my corn will already be in the ground. Plant early, sleep better with Hefty 40 series corn.
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0: 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Good morning. It is 9:23. My name is Noah Chalaya. I am your host. Delighted to be here with you. A major scientific review is challenging the idea that more protein is always better. The review, led by pathologist and biomedical researcher Dudley Lamming and published in the Journal of Cell Press Blue, examined more than 350 studies involving humans, mice, insects, yeast, and other organisms. The review found that eating less protein or less of a certain amino acids that make up protein may turn on body processes linked to healthier aging as well as metabolism. That is a process by which the body turns food and drinks into energy. Dr. Shah, I'm curious if you are familiar with this study and if it works hand in hand to what you are saying about eating less meat.
1: Well, I've been teaching the same thing for like 20 years, that people in America always say, yeah, you have to eat more protein, protein, protein. Actually, studies have shown that over the last 20 years, studies have shown that people who consume more protein tend to have more kidney failure, particularly animal protein, because there are two kinds of amino acids. The amino acid that contains sulfur-containing amino acid, for example, methionine, which is mostly in meat and animal products, they seem to cause more damage to kidney than the amino acids come from vegetable protein. And so I believe that the amount of protein that should be consumed by adults is approximately about 0.7 grams per kilogram body weight. 1 kilogram is 2.2 pounds. So roughly, basically a quarter, you divide the weight in four in pounds. Like if you weigh 200 pounds, you need to be consuming only 50 grams of protein for all three meals. So we tend to eat too much protein in the U.S.
0: 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Text messages, is hair coloring dye bad for you?
1: Absolutely.
0: Why is
1: Absolutely.
0: It?
1: Well, here's the thing, Noah. All hair coloring dyes have various chemicals which are not supposed to get into your bloodstream. Mm-hmm. Okay? Mm-hmm. However, remember, scalp is one of the richest blood, it has the richest blood supply of any organ in the body.
0: Right.
1: And so it absorbs anything you put on it. Mm-hmm. So the chemical that is in the dyes, coloring dyes, will get into your bloodstream.
0: Sure.
1: And many of them are actually cancer-producing chemicals, unfortunately. So hair coloring products. In fact, did you know there was one time now when my hair was graying before I started to shave it off? I thought of using hair dyes, and I thought to myself, jeepers, that's going to get into your bloodstream. So I decided to shave it off rather than color it. Dye it black.
0: 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Text messenger says, Doctor, why does cholesterol medication cause ache in bones?
1: Okay. You know what? We don't know exactly the mechanism by which causes, but it causes muscle damage and it weakens the muscle. So that has been well known. I'm not sure the mechanism. Hopefully, I will dig into it and I'll have an answer the next time I'm on the air with you.
0: 775.
1: I don't want to guess.
0: 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Your questions for Dr. Chalaya entertained. Anything else you want to leave us with before we wrap up? Anything that you learned while you were in India? Maybe something that you saw, something of interest, something that you taught the students in the school in India that they were particularly happy about?
1: Well, they were actually overall, it sounds boastful, but they were very thrilled with the lecture. They said some of the best lectures they've ever heard. So that was very refreshing to hear. And it was fun for me to interact with young doctors. You know, most of them were not even born when I began my practice. You know, mm-hmm. Started practicing 43 years ago. Mm-hmm. So many of them are like 25. So they were not even born when I began to practice cardiology. Mm-hmm. It was fun for me to interact with young people, answer questions. And, you know, it was a lot of fun for me. So I enjoyed it. By the way, just one thought. There is something that you can buy at the local market that can dramatically lower your blood sugar. It's called the, you know, kefir. Have you heard of kefir, Nova?
0: I haven't.
1: K-E-F-I-R.
0: Mm-hmm.
1: It is a cultured buttermilk.
0: I see.
1: But not the regular culture. They use a special kind of culture. And it seems to dramatically improve the blood sugar control in diabetics, type 2 diabetics. The way it does it, it changes the gut bacteria. It promotes the growth of good bacteria and thereby actually improving blood sugar. I have a patient whose blood sugar was 150, now it's back to 90, 100 after a few weeks of therapy.
0: Very cool. Dr. Chalai, before we get out of here, how do people get a hold of you? How do they take advantage of your services?
1: Call my office, 701-780-1000 to make an appointment. Or if you have an urgent question, you can always reach me at my cell phone, 701-775-0157.
0: Dr. Chalai, I appreciate the time. As always, we'll catch up with you again next week, okay?
1: All right. Thank you, sir.
0: Bye.
1: Bye-bye.
0: Now.

0: From the Berkshire Hathaway Home Services Family Realty Newsroom, this is KNOX News with Alex Carminati.
1: The secretary and treasurer of the Fraternal Order of Police Lodge No. 2 in Grand Forks is accused of embezzling over $11,000. LaVon Jack has been in that position for 25 years, and she has been charged with Class C felony theft. The president of the lodge, Jason Dvorak, received two fraud alert notifications from her debit card. Jack allegedly confessed to making personal purchases since last October. An affidavit states she made the purchases to buy items for her children. It's believed that Jack used the card to make the purchases after she and Dvorak got divorced. The city of Grand Forks could possibly bid the first phase of the downtown Gateway and Greenway rehabilitation project as early as this fall. The project would add more recreational activities, such as new playgrounds, a pickleball court, and a bridge that would connect to East Grand Forks that pedestrians can use. The project's being proposed over three phases, and construction for Phase 1 could begin in 2027 or 2028. City Administrator Todd Phelan says the city received a $3.5 million grant from the U.S. Department of the Interior for the project. The total cost for Phase 1 is projected to be roughly $7 million. The city says it's only focusing on Phase 1 as of right now, unless it can receive another grant. Grand Forks Royals baseball head coach Nick Chine died last Thursday from a heart attack. He was 57 years old.

0: of 84. Right now it's 63. Weather throughout the hour. Mark Ewan's forecast of your weather information. It's first. 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
0: 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Good morning. It is 9:36. My name is Noah Chalaya. I am your host. Delighted to be here with you. So, I made an observation this weekend chatting with people. I think we wait for the absolute perfect, pristine, ideal weather to show up before we're willing to do just about anything. And the reason that I say that is, so you probably have noticed, unless you're living under a rock, and even then, if you're living under a rock, you're probably living under a wet rock. It's been storming out a little bit. Thursday was something out of a science fiction movie. I mean, where was I going? I was going to the paint store. My daughter was having a birthday party, trying to touch up some stuff around the house. I needed to go to the paint store. Ran out of paint. So I get in my little compact car and I start driving down 32nd. And the scene down 32nd Avenue South was that akin to the best thing I can think to relate it to, or the only thing I can think to relate it to, is slalom skiing on a lake where you have where the motor cuts and you've got the wake of the motor and then it, you know, and it kind of, then there's, you know, and then there's little waves off to the side kind of a thing. That was what it was like driving down 32nd Avenue South. Now,

0: I had a friend back in our crazy 20s who bought a brand new Camaro and totaled it. How did he total it? He was driving at Ring Road, no less. This is, you know, years ago before it was you could lose small children in the potholes there. He was driving, we'll say, around Ring Road, and it had rained out and water got into his intake and totaled his engine. So it left me with a scar. Maybe it wasn't my car, wasn't my problem, but I learned that day, when it's raining out, water can absolutely damage cars if you're not careful. So I'm going real slow. Much to the irritation of everybody around me. But it also means it's taking me longer to get places. I get about halfway down 32nd to get to the paint store, and my kid calls. You have to turn around and come home right now. Why do I have to turn around and come home right now, I ask. Because water is pouring into the basement. And I don't mean like it's dripping a little bit. I mean it's like somebody turned a garden hose on and it's full force into our basement. So as quickly as one can do, I navigate getting around and getting home. What I learned is that you have the little window things. And by the way, KNOX listening audience, smartest audience in the world. Somebody knows the answer to this question. 775-5559. You can help a brother out here. Little windowsills in your basement. There's like, the best way I can describe it, it's like little blocks of glass. And then in the middle of the little blocks of glass, there is like this little vent thing that I don't want, don't need, don't, I don't even know why it's the, I just, but it's not necessary. And what it does do when those little windowsill things fill up with water, when it rains super hard, then the water obviously goes through the hole. So one recommendation from a friend was to go get spray foam. And the people that owned our house before us had stuffed like regular stuffing insulation. I don't know what you call it, but the pink stuff had stuffed that in there and called it good. Well, that worked for a little bit until it got saturated with water. And then it obviously leaked like a sieve. So a friend of mine made a recommendation, put some spray foam insulation in there and that'll seal it up. But so I get on the other side of that. Daughter has a birthday. It's super successful. All the things. But I get on the other side of that and I start talking to other people and it's whining as far as the eye can see over, oh my gosh, I can't believe it's stormy out. First it was too hot. Now it's too rainy. Now it's going to be this. Now it's going to be that. Well, we needed a rain to water the grass, but my gosh, it didn't all have to come down in 45 minutes. And I eventually came to the conclusion, if it's 40 below zero and the middle of February, well, that's too cold and that doesn't work. If it is March or if it's April, and it's, you know, let's say 35 or 40 degrees. Well, now I want to get my motorcycle out. Now I want to go driving around. Now I want to go walk the dog. Now I want to go do all these things. And there's still snow on the ground. So that doesn't work for me either. And then we get into the actual summer months. And oh my gosh, it's too hot. Now it's 80, 90 degrees. I can maybe relate to you a little bit there. But still, not the perfect weather. So we can't have that. And oh, by the way, now all the grass is dying because it's just too hot. We haven't had rain. We're in a drought and all the things. And then we get rain and, oh, now the rain fell too fast. I can't have that either. So I think I've landed at, we just need the perfect day or we're not, or there's just something to complain about and then we just can't have that. 775-5559, you're on KNOX. Good morning.
1: Hey, Noah. So I'm trying to fix your glass block leak problem.
0: Oh, good.
1: Are they glass blocks, like decorative glass blocks?
0: Yeah,
1: that you're talking about.
0: Yeah, they're like in the concrete, and they're maybe, I don't know, 8 inches by 8 inches.
1: Right, and they let light in and whatnot, right?
0: Yep.
1: So one thing, I don't know what these little vent holes are for. They could be like weep holes, but to me, one thing, spray foam is not waterproof.
0: No.
1: So, and it's ugly. So I would use caulk if you want to plug them holes, but I'm wondering, I'm trying to figure out, is it in like the mortar?
0: Yes.
1: Like, you know, between the blocks. So there's like a little hole, and it's like let's say it's like little like a radiator looking type holes, kind of.
0: That's exactly right.
1: Okay. I'm not sure exactly. I'm not a block layer. I'm a concrete guy, but not sure if they're, I think they're, I don't what they're called, weep holes, but to me, it's not going to work there because it's going to let water in. It must be running right down the side and getting in there and then coming inside. Are they, they're not filling the glass block itself, right?
0: Correct.
1: So they're just going through and coming out the other side, the inside of the glass.
0: Mm-hmm.
1: So I just use caulking. I wouldn't use spray foam for two reasons. It's not waterproof, and it's not, and it's ugly.
0: Okay.
1: I just use some, try to get some clear caulk, you know, but maybe a block guy would know what them actual vent, they're like a little vent deal, but to me, I don't think you need it, but don't take it to the bank. But
0: yeah.
1: Caulk would be better than spray foam, buddy.
0: Okay. Hey, thank you. I appreciate that.
1: Have a good show.
0: You too, sir. 775-5559, number to join us. Call, text, join us in the chat room, knoxradio.com/live. Text messenger says, some cars have an air intake 6 inches off the ground behind the front bumper. It sucks up water. Rip it off and put it in the garbage. Yeah, I don't know what, intake a 20, I'm trying to think of what year that car would have been. 2020, 2021 Camaro would have been. Is that right? Maybe it was even longer. I don't know. I don't know what year it was, but what I do remember was that he had that car for, gosh, if he had it for a year, I'd be shocked, and totaled it. And I learned two things that day. The first is you can total a car with water, which I didn't previously know. And two, you can get water just about anywhere else in a vehicle except for in the intake. And then, as it was explained to me, water doesn't compress. So when it gets into the cylinder, the suck, squeeze, bang, blow process falls apart, literally. Text messenger says it's 775, or let's do this. You're on KNOX. Good morning.
2: Hey, yeah, morning, Noah. How are you?
0: I'm great. I think, you know what? I like storms. So I'm looking outside, and I think this is great, actually.
2: Me too. I love it. I love a really nice rainy day. That's why I like fall. The perfect day for me is a nice fall day, crisp, rainy, overcast, 50 degrees. Can you get better than that? You can't. 100%. But with North Dakota, you know, have you ever dated a woman who's very temperamental and you kind of think she should go in and get, you know, something done for bipolar disorder? Ever dated a girl like that?
0: I didn't. I've dated one girl and I married her.
2: Oh, good. Good for you. Good for you. That's good. Unfortunately, some of us guys have dated women that are a little bit temperamental, right? And if something's going too good, they got to throw a wrench into it, right? And if you make a suggestion, then it's okay, fine. You want it this way? We'll have it this way. Like, that's how North Dakota is. It's like, wow, boy. Doggone it, it's real hot out here. Boy, I wish we could get a little bit of rain. Oh, okay, so what I have isn't good enough. Okay, fine, here's all the rain at once. And then in winter, it's like, boy, this is real cold. It's real damn cold out. I wish it would warm up. Oh, you want warm? Okay, fine, here's 100 degrees. Oh, that's not good enough for you? Okay. It's like, North Dakota is really just a bipolar woman sometimes, don't you think?
0: Yes. Well, not only that, like the people too. Like to a degree, I like 40. I really do. The more I live, especially going to, man, I was in South Carolina. I was in North Carolina this year, and like where when it gets so muggy and hot and nasty out that you can't breathe, I'm like, yeah, I'll take the cold any day of the week. And so I don't really mind that part of it. And then we get into these months and I'm like, you know what? It's nice enough. Like you sit on your porch and watch the storm roll in and watch the storm roll out. And yeah, you know, and the rain comes down or whatever. So again, water issues are never fun. And I know I'm not the only one that was dealing with it. But like, I don't know. It's summer. It's you wait for the perfect day. We just never get anything done.
2: Yeah, I'm an anti-summer guy. I mean, it's not fun. I enjoy the winter. It's 20 below zero. I have no problem with 20 below.
0: How do you do your all your mechanic work stuff in 20 below zero?
2: Oh, a lot of my hobby work. I've like at my folks' place. That's a nice place I usually have to work, and I'll just do it in the barn, and that's not a heated part, right? So I have no problem pulling an engine, rebuilding an engine, pulling a transmission, doing a clutch job, all that kind of stuff in 20 below, just bundle
0: up.
2: But
0: how do your fingers function? Like, how do they not cease to be able to move? How do you not, you know what I mean?
2: Well, you just wear a good set of gloves, and when your hands start to get too cold, see, I've gotten used to it, you know, but you just have a little propane, like, ice house buddy heater to warm them up maybe every hour and a half, 2 hours. Big hot, hot thermos full of coffee, you know, and it's not the most ideal, but hell, if there's a bunch of stuff in the shop with heat, well, I'm not going to move stuff around for the stuff that, you know, my dad needs to, you know, get things done when it's summer. So, hey, screw it. I'll work in the cold part. Not a big deal. I prefer it over this kind of, well, it's cooler today, but over like 90, 100 degree heat. Yeah, give me the 20 below any day. I'm much more productive.
0: Will you eventually build a shop? And if so, when you do, will you put heat in it?
2: Oh, yeah. Yeah, 100%. 100% I will, yeah. Obviously, it's nice if you have a temperature-controlled area to work, but you got to work with what you got. So, and when the only shop with heat is filled up, hey, I'm not going to give up. Still, you know, my hobby still lives on, so.
0: I love it. I appreciate the call, my friend. 775-5559, number to join us. 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We'll continue next. 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
7: See a mixed market in a livestock trade for a Monday morning. You're listening to the American Ag Network. I'm Susan Littlefield. Many talking about the recent death losses from the hot weather and uncertainty, but substantial. This may not have a large impact overall, but actually could provide some support to the market. And by the way, we talked about that during the latest edition of Cattle Chatter, which can be found on the Market Talk YouTube page. A resumption in the importation of Mexican cattle through the Douglas port represents only 8% of the cattle imports usually received into the U.S. from Mexico, so not really a negative to the market. The October hog contract holds a significant discount to the soon-to-expire August contract. The gap is likely to be reduced as the fund traders remain net short in the hog market, which may limit some upside potential without further fundamental support in the trade. Now, liquidation phase ran its course back on Friday for the hogs, allowing them to rebound despite the weakness in the pork cutouts. This is the American Ag Network.
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7: September corn trading down 1, 439 and 3 quarters. December 463 down 1. September soybeans 6 and 3 quarters lower, 1164. Is November 1181 down 6 and a half. Soybean meal September 31230 down 260. Oil September 6733 up 7. Chicago wheat September 638 1 and a quarter to the negative. Kansas City September 704 and a quarter down 3 and a quarter. And Minneapolis September 685 and a quarter down 4. Live cattle August 232.92 up 117. October 228.67 up 142. August feeders 350.52 up 250. September 346.65 up 287. Lean hogs for August 98.55 down 30. October 84.75 down 10. Class 3 milk has August 17.23 up 14. September 17.60 up 7. That's a quick look to the markets, and this is the American Ag Network.
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0: 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Good morning.
1: Noah?
0: Hi.
1: So I'm calling back about that block.
0: Okay.
1: I just got thinking. They could be spacers, too, to set, get the block the same spacing. So just letting you know.
0: Yeah, the vent. Yeah. Okay.
1: You know, when they lay the block, they might put them spacers in there so they have the same. So I don't think it's going to hurt nothing if you put caulk in there.
0: Yeah, here's the thing. Hurt something or not, that vent is going away one way or the other. It's just a function of how it's going to go away. I know that I don't want air. I've got other ways to get air inside of the house. I'm sure in the 1700s or whatever, when the house was built, I'm sure it was a great idea, but I don't think today it needs to be there.
1: They might be just spacers, buddy.
0: Okay.
1: All right.
0: Thank you. I appreciate it. 775-5559. Call, text, join us in the chat room at knoxradio.com/live. Number two, join us. You text messenger says, it's almost like North Dakota's favorite season is complaining season. Yeah, it's one of those things where, like, you can get me there a little bit. Like, if you live in a place where, below zero is a routine thing, I think it's okay if you're uncomfortable during the summer months, right? It just means that you appreciate what you have. So, but pick one or the other. Like, either you don't like it when it's cold, in which case you're probably living in the wrong place of the world. And then during the summer months, everything should be wonderful. Or you can be like me and say, I prefer the winter months. I prefer snow. I prefer to be nice and chilled. And, this hot nonsense is for the birds. I mean, that either way. Text messenger says your glass block window has a vent, probably for reasons that are past, like a dryer vent. The water was never meant to get high enough to leak in there. The window wells are supposed to drain out as fast as needed, not to raise the window well. Your ground slope may not be going away from the house. You'll need to change the windows, drain head of more water. So actually, he did regrade the lawn. So I do believe that the lawn is sloped appropriately. Maybe it's not sloped enough. I'm not sure. 775-5559, number to join us. Call, text, join us in the chat room. KNOXradio.com/live. Text messenger says, I was amazed by the lack of time delay in your conversation with India. Did it not pass through numerous internet nodes? So I'll let you a little bit behind the curtain. There's two ways that we bring Dr. Chalaya in. One way is there is a dedicated device that is, it's a purpose-built device to send and receive a low-latency audio thing. So it's the same little box that Ryan takes out when he calls sports games, and that's what Dr. Chalaya typically uses. The second thing is today he called in on a phone, but the way that he's doing a phone was he actually was calling in from a phone system that I host here in the U.S., and he just remotely connects to it. 775-5559, you're on KNOX. Good morning.
2: Is your glass block like a group of them, like 3-4 wide and two rows high or so?
0: Yeah, it's one row, but it's four wide. And that, well, it's four, there, it's two on each side, and then a vent in the center.
2: Is there a window well on the outside?
0: Yes.
2: I've seen the vents before, and they're kind of like so you can have some ventilation, but if you're the window well on the outside is not draining, you can easily take a post hole digger, dig a hole down three feet, fill it with P-rock, and that'll help it get away from into the soil there better.
0: Okay, in the window well, dig a hole.
2: In the window well, yeah.
0: Okay, thank you very much.
2: Because right now on new construction, we'll take a piece of drain tile and attach it to the outside of the foundation wall, or just hang on to it when we're backfilling, and then fill that with P-rock so the water can find its way to the other drain tile down around.
0: Okay, I got to leave it there. I'm sorry.
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4: ABC News. I'm Sherry Preston. President Trump threatening to blow up Iran last week and then last night again changing his mind, saying a deal is imminent now. Here's ABC's Mary Bruce.
5: Prior to Trump's announcement, Iran warned regional countries of harsh retaliation should the U.S. follow through on its threat to target Iranian energy facilities. That warning sparked Saudi Arabia's leadership to publicly urge the White House to de-escalate. The Crown Prince Mohammed bin Salman speaking with President Trump. The president then calling off those planned strikes.
4: An off-duty state trooper and an armed citizen returning fire are being hailed as heroes for acting quickly during a mass shooting at an In-N-Out Burger in Twin Falls, Idaho. Three people lost their lives, seven were wounded, and the gunman took his own life. The wildfires in Spokane, Washington are being called the worst natural disaster the region has ever seen. Firefighters from several states and even as far away as Alaska have been flown in to help, evacuating families returned. This is ABC News. Officials are scrambling to safeguard the nation's water supplies from hackers. ABC's Aaron Katursky has more on what appears to be Iran's quiet escalation of the war.
6: The hackers change passwords, leaving the utilities blind, or they disable alarms, allowing wastewater systems to enter unsafe conditions undetected. And this is exactly what intelligence officials feared would happen from the moment the U.S. began its buildup of forces in the Gulf. Now the FBI is urging utilities to disconnect from the internet or revert to manual controls if automated systems are compromised.
4: President Trump blamed Minnesota Governor Tim Walz for many water facility hackings in Minnesota. That was a quick strike. Flight attendants for WestJet, Canada's second largest airline, walked off the job over the weekend, leading to hundreds of canceled flights and thousands of stranded passengers. Well, this morning, the airline and the union announced they had reached a deal subject to ratification. I'm Sherry Preston, ABC News.
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7: A 56-year-old Grand Forks man who was arrested after a four-hour standoff with law enforcement last Wednesday made his first court appearance last Friday over Zoom. Ricardo Cepeda has been charged with two Class C felonies for terrorizing and criminal mischief. He's being held on a $25,000 bond. He apparently threatened to shoot an officer in the head if they went near him, and he continued to make those threats during the encounter. Each felony charge comes with a maximum sentence of 5 years, and if he's convicted of terrorizing, he'll be required to serve at least 2 years. He's also been charged with a Class B misdemeanor for disorderly conduct. Cepeda's preliminary hearing is scheduled for September 9th. Two businesses located in the Columbia Mall are leaving and relocating within Grand Forks. Maurice's and West African Cuisine are the next two businesses to leave. Only 17 businesses will remain in the mall when they both officially exit. City Administrator Todd Phelan says the mall has lost $23 million in total value over the last 12 years. The total value currently is at $8 million, and the land value is now larger than the building's actual value. The Town Square Farmers Markets Association has been awarded a $53,000 grant from the Community Foundation of Grand Forks, East Grand Forks and Region. The grant's in partnership with the Knight Foundation Donor Advised Fund. 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For KNOX News, I'm Alex Carminati.
0: Thank you, Alex. Our next update from Alex Carminati in the KNOX Newsroom on the way at 10:30. 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We'll take a look at your KNOX 5-day forecast from staff meteorologist Mark Ewens, and it looks like this. Today, showers, storms likely, and a high of 77, northerlies to 15. Tonight, we'll see evening storms, a low of 52 and northerlies to 20 Tuesday. Mostly sunny skies, a breezy high of 74. Then Wednesday, we'll see some sun and a warmer high of 84. Thursday, sunny and a seasonal high of 85. Friday, dry and a high of 84. Right now, it's 64. Weather throughout the hour. Mark Ewan's forecast, severe weather information. 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

0: 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Good morning. It is 10:05. My name is Noah Chalaya. I am your host. Delighted to be here with you. So you likely remember that I had Detective Todd Redinger on the air, and we used to do a segment regarding fraud. Well, Detective Redinger has taken a new job. We're working on getting a replacement for Detective Redinger to come on the air and talk about fraud. But this last week, I personally witnessed three different organizations get their email hacked. And the reason for it was really simple. The people that were setting their passwords were using one password to log into everything. That password got dumped out onto the internet. And overnight, all of a sudden, bad people on the internet got access to emails. So I invited a friend, Eric Hendricks. He's known as Eric the IT guy, to come talk a little bit about passwords. Eric, welcome into the program.
1: Hey, Noah. Pleasure to be here.
0: Thank you very much for making the time. So I want to start with this. Why can't I just use the same password for everything? I have one that I use. It's based on my dog's name or my kid's name. I got some numbers in there. I probably had to rotate it seven different times. And so I've got the combination, the magical incantation that will have the special character and all the things. And I got it, but I'm not going to be able to remember a bunch of them. So why can't I just use one password for everything?
1: Well, first off, congratulations for using something personal, something that's easy to remember, and not password 123. You'd be surprised in years of working in IT just how often that's a thing, or first name 123. So, you know, good on you for having numbers and that kind of thing in your password. But to your question, what you saw with those businesses and their email accounts, that happens so often. The problem is when that password is compromised, when someone gets a hold of your email account, guess what? They also have access to just about everything else in your life. Our lives are more and more digital. I can't leave the house without my cell phone anymore because literally everything I need is on my device. And if my password to get into my phone is the same as the password for my email, it's probably the same for my bank account, mm-hmm. for my family's online photo sharing apps, for my TurboTax login, whatever the case may be. So you've literally taken a master key and handed that to a nefarious actor.
0: So want to not have one for all. 775-5559, you're on the air with Eric the IT guy. Good morning.
2: Eric the IT guy and the Indian on the other side. I mean, what could possibly be a problem we can't fix with IT?
3: Now you've got authentic advice. All your technical things will be solved by the end of call, I promise, or your money back.
2: Okay, so when you have, like, I don't know, 50 different things possibly to be able to sign into, and you should use different passwords. I mean, message received loud and clear. I understand what you're saying on this. What is a good way to, like, remember all these passwords? Is there, like, I know that there's, like, a, you know, keychain or whatever, you know, on your phone or, you know, the iPad, whatever. Or should you just write them down, and then if you're gone somewhere and you can't remember it, then what do you do? What are some of the options for saving all your passwords?
1: That's a fantastic question. My advice is don't try to remember those passwords, and absolutely do not write them down. And here's why. Same problem. Someone gets a hold of your password cheat sheet, and same problem. It doesn't matter if you have a different password on every single application. You've still handed them the keys to the kingdom, as it were. In fact, I have over 400 passwords, 400 different accounts.
0: Oh, did we lose you? It was going well, and then it wasn't. 775-55.
1: What is called a...
0: Sorry, we lost you there for a second.
1: Oh, sorry.
0: You were saying you had a number of passwords.
1: Yeah, 400 different passwords across my entire life. And I don't know but three of them by heart. And here's how. I use what's called a password manager. It's a step above the keychain that you were talking about, but a password manager allows me to put in the URL for the website, my username, my password, my token, my MFA, my multi-factor authentication, that six-digit key that always changes right as you're typing it in. So I have one application that manages all of that for me. Over 400 passwords. I remember one of them.
0: 775-5559. You're on KNOX with Eric the IT guy. Good morning.
4: Yes, Eric the IT guy. Years ago, Apple used to have where you put your thumb on the phone to unlock it. Now you got the facial thing. Why can't we just go to that? Why can't we just have our laptop, our iPad, our Droid, whatever it is, just either use our thumb or our face to get into all these different applications?
1: That's a good question. So my thinking on this is more and more devices are going that way. I've got a MacBook. I've got a smart keyboard that I use on my desktop. Those do have thumbprint readers on them. Like you said, a lot of mobile devices.
0: The internet gods are not with us today. Sorry about this.
1: Sorry, we
0: dropped you there again for a second. You were saying that more and more devices are going to this. You have a keyboard that has a thumbprint reader on it.
1: Yeah, so more and more devices are providing support for that. But one of the downsides is, and this happened to a close friend of mine in Las Vegas, no less, just because you have facial recognition on your device does not mean that it's that you give consent. And what I mean by that is, a friend of mine was actually drugged in Las Vegas, and someone managed to get hold of his phone, scan his face with the camera, and walk off with his device.
0: That's terrible.
1: Yeah, it was not a fun day for him. Let me tell you.
0: 775-5559. You're on KNOX with Eric DOT guy. Good morning.
5: Okay, Eric and Noah. So here's what I do. I got a notepad on my desktop, and I copy, or I type in my passwords and my stuff like that. And then when I go and they need a password, I copy and paste it because I'm used to, in the old days, it was keyloggers and blah, blah, blah. Is that helping me at all doing that, or they still can just get in there and, you know what I mean, copy and paste my password and stuff like that?
1: So you're going in the right direction. You really are. My advice is to go and get a password manager, and I have a few that I'm a big fan of. We can talk about that here in a second, but you're in the right direction. Take what's in that notepad document and put it into a password manager. The advantage is, instead of it being, instead of ending up with plain text, something that someone can come and break into your laptop and just read, it's encrypted. It's basically there's this handshake that happens between the password manager and your keyboard that says that, yes, I am typing in this password. So now you can decrypt all of this text so that's human readable. And then you can copy and paste it right out of your password manager.
0: 775-5559. Text messenger says, should a person have a fake email and phone number for all the places that want your info? I'm so sick of being a product that's being sold.
1: That's a great question. And so I have several different emails. I have three in main rotation. The first one is my personal email. That's what family, friends, gaming websites, that kind of thing, that's what they get. I have a professional email address that all of my work stuff, whether that's I do a lot of technical marketing, I'm an adjunct professor. So a lot of those things go to that business email. And then, yes, I do have a third one that I use for what I call spam. That's any junk, any website that just to read their news article, I have to give them my email address. And so, yeah, I definitely segregate out my email So that's great. That's a great habit to get into.
0: Text messenger says it's 775-5559. I really like Bitwarden. Is that one of the password managers that that you're a fan of?
1: I think your texter was reading my notes here, because Bitwarden is my preferred password manager. I have used Bitwarden since 2020, and you can pry my Bitwarden master password out of my cold dead fingers, because it is the best on the market, in my opinion.
0: 775-5559, number to join us, call, text, join us in the chat room, knoxradio.com/live. So to go back to the guy that was like, hey, why can't it be easier? Why can't you just use your fingerprint, or why can't you just use the thing? So talk to me a little bit about what passkeys are. If I've signed into Office 365 or I've signed into Amazon, I've likely been prompted for a passkey, this thing that is going to be stored on the device and then unlocked with my single fingerprint or my single face ID or whatever. Can you tell me a little bit about what passkeys are, and should I be using them?
1: Great question. And in fact, I just spoke to someone from Bitwarden about passkeys, because I too wanted to know what's the deal. A lot of us probably over the last couple of years have seen more and more websites saying, hey, would you rather use a passkey? I highly encourage adopting passkeys, because what it does is it eliminates the password. It eliminates that something that you know, or something that you have to remember, or something that you have to store. A passkey instead, we all gawk at having to have an 18 character password and rotate it every 3 or 6 months or whatever the requirements are. But imagine a passkey is like 128 characters or 256 characters that you don't have to keep track of. Instead, it is something that only your local device and the foreign entity that you're trying to connect to know. It's called a public private key pair. So basically it's, Here's the super secret password that we don't ever speak to anyone. We exchanged it at some point in person. You know, this is kind of a belabored metaphor, but just to give you an idea, we exchanged the super secret password that we never speak of, but we have this passkey that is literally 256 characters long or higher, depending on the level of encryption. And so it just basically just kind of it's almost like telling the computer, if you know, you know.
0: 775-5559 text messenger says, are there any password managers that don't have a monthly fee?
1: There are a few. I don't know if KeePass XC is still a thing.
0: Well, Bitwarden has, I mean, you can sign up for free.
1: Yeah, actually, good point. So yeah, Bitwarden does have a free tier. There are a few limitations on the account, but it is great to get you started. And in fact, I think there may be a limit to how many passwords you can store, but Bitwarden loves people and they love protecting their customers. And so even if you don't send them anything, Bitwarden does have that free tier. But I personally, let me put it this way. For $19.80, I can have all of my passwords protected to the nth degree. Bitwarden's personal individual plan is $19 a year. So it isn't the 50 or something dollars that I was paying before Bitwarden.
0: Can I make an admission to you?
1: Please do.
0: I don't have a paid Bitwarden subscription. I just use their free thing. And there are limits. You're not wrong. Particularly as it relates to two-factor stuff. But as far as just like, I can get my passwords, I can have them all in a place, I have one password to rule them all, sort of a thing. Bitwarden lets me get there.
1: Awesome. Yeah, I actually haven't been an unpaid Bitwarden customer since about 15 minutes after I downloaded the app. Partly that's because I like having my two-factor authentication built into my password manager, but it's also because I really believe in what Bitwarden does. They have an awesome mission. They go above and beyond to make sure that their software is top tier, that people within even their own company can't get into your password manager. So they really go above and beyond. And so that's one area of my life where I have decided to vote with my wallet. It's like, look, Bitwarden, what you're doing is awesome. I am a power user, but because of what you're doing, it's worth it to me to spend some of my hard-earned dollars to promote what you're doing.
0: I want to hear about why, like, what that brand differentiator is between hey, not even the employees have access to it. That sounds like something interesting. We'll talk about that with Eric next. Your questions entertained at 775-5559. 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

0: 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Welcome back. It is 1023, 64 out as we make our way to a daytime high of 77. Our guest this hour, it is Eric the IT guy. In the face of a number of different email hacks around town, I invited Eric on to talk to us a little bit about password security. What we've learned so far is don't use one password for everything. Have a unique and individual complex password for every different site that you need a password for. And then to keep track of all those, use a free password manager like Bitwarden to keep track of all of them. And so you have one password to remember. You sign into Bitwarden and then it remembers all the rest of them. Is that an accurate summation of what you told me so far?
1: Yeah, that's fantastic.
0: Okay, so one of the things that you mentioned that I want to learn more about, you said not even the people that work at Bitwarden have access to your passwords. That's not true. I know that not to be true of many other password managers. Tell me how that's possible.
1: For sure. So there's we kind of talked a little bit ago about there being this handshake between systems. It's called a zero knowledge architecture. And basically what that means is that if you have your password manager on your laptop, for instance, that laptop is the only one that holds the encryption key for that login. So it's one key for your laptop is a different key for your iPhone or your Android phone. And only those devices have that key. And that key is created when you log in from that device for the first time. That's when you get those emails that we all dread that says you just logged into a new device. Would you like to save this device for future use? That's what's going on there. And why that's so important is that encryption key is not shared back to the vendor. So if you're using Bitwarden's cloud tool, their software as a service tool, you're basically saying that I'm encrypting this, but I'm storing it on your servers, and they don't get those keys. So they can't take the key, go unlock it and walk in a back door and say, mm-hmm. Oh, I see all of your passwords, all of your accounts. It's a blind encryption, blind encryption process.
0: I love it. 775-5559. Your questions entertained at 775-5559. You can call, you can text, you can join us in the chat room, knoxradio.com/live. So, if I'm looking at various different password managers, what features should I prioritize or what things should I be looking at? Like what makes Bitwarden better than LastPass or whatever? Like what would you look for when you're saying, hey, here's how to pick a password manager out?
1: Yeah, for sure. So it's table stakes nowadays, but there are still a few out there that aren't cross-platform capable. Mm-hmm. And what that means is I can take the same software, the same app, and install it on my Android phone that I do on my Apple tablet, that I do on my Linux desktop as I do my Windows laptop. I can log into the same app, the same password manager on all of those. And Bitwarden actually takes it a step further where you can actually incorporate it into your browser. So there's a browser extension that you can get for Firefox or Chrome or Safari, whichever internet browser that you're using. You can actually add Bitwarden right to it. So cross-platform is probably the first thing I think about. The second thing, which I kind of hinted at with browser integration, is autofill. One of the really nice things is not only can you copy and paste your password out of Bitwarden into whatever app you're trying to log into, but if you are using that browser integration, it'll actually do it for you. Bitwarden has been working really hard for years with web designers to basically be able to identify where there is a username in the password box. So I go to my daily news site and I want to log in to get my feed. I go to the login page and it says put in your email and your password. Well, Bitwarden will say, wait a minute, I got this. And you just click a box and it says, do you want me to autofill? Cool. All right. So it goes in and it puts in your email and your really long secret password that you don't have to type in. So that browser integration is fantastic. It saves me so much time during the day. And probably the other thing that I would add, and this is one of the things that keeps me on Bitwarden, is the ability to audit my passwords. And what I mean by that is we hear these horrible stories about these massive companies that get hacked and all of a sudden your customer data is potentially compromised. What I want to know is I may not be following the news closely enough to know every one of those 400 accounts that I manage has been breached or not. So instead, a password auditor built into my tool is something very, very important. And as an end user, I don't have to understand what's going on underneath or what's going on with the company. All I need to know is that when I log into Bitwarden, when I log into my password manager, I will get notified that says, hey, your media account at the streaming site has been potentially compromised. Go in and change your password. And here's what's beautiful about using a password manager for that. I have zero emotional investment in that password. It's not something that I've worked really hard to memorize. It's not something near and dear to my heart. It's mine, a string of three or four words with a hyphen and some numbers and maybe an exclamation point. I have zero investment in that password. So all I have to do, go to that site, hit change password, tell Oh, and this is something I completely didn't think to mention is, Bitwarden will auto-generate passwords, whether it's just random strings of numbers and letters, or I like to use passphrases, so it's actual words in the unlikely event that autofill actually fails. It's words and special characters and numbers mixed in together. So all I have to do is go in and say, hey, Bitwarden, I'm updating this password, generate me a new one, paste it into the password change field, and you're good to go. Bitwarden checks all of those boxes for me and more.
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1: 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We'll be publishing an episode with my conversation with Bitwarden tomorrow morning.
0: Eric, I appreciate the time. Thanks for jumping on, especially with just a little bit of noticed a number of things happening around the community and thought need to get somebody that's an expert in this that can come on and talk, and I think all the stars kind of aligned. We'll get you back on the program soon.
1: For sure. Yeah, happy to anytime.
0: All right. Alex Carminati out of the KNOX Newsroom right now.

0: From the Berkshire Hathaway Home Services Family Realty Newsroom, this is KNOX News with Alex Carminati.
1: President Donald Trump said last Friday that he believes Minnesota's at fault for the cyber attack that Iran's accused of conducting last week. More than 30 municipal water systems in Minnesota were targeted in a cyber attack that disrupted automated control systems. The president told reporters he doesn't believe Iran has anything to do with the cyber attack.
2: I blame it on Minnesota because they're grossly incompetent. There was a cyber attack of 30 water plants, and I would blame it on Minnesota and the governor, the corrupt governor of Minnesota. They like to say, oh, it's Iran. Iran should be so lucky. Iran's got bigger problems than worrying about Minnesota.
1: U.S. intelligence agencies and Minnesota state officials first mentioned last Thursday they believed Iran was probably responsible. Officials in the cities affected mentioned that their drinking water was still safe to use. Minnesota Republican gubernatorial candidates Mike Lindell and Kendall Qualls participated in a debate last Friday that was hosted by Twin Cities PBS Almanac. Lindell and Qualls talked about their plans to address taxes, statewide fraud, health care, and election integrity. Republican gubernatorial candidate and Minnesota House Speaker Lisa Damith did not attend. All Minnesota primaries, including the governor's primary, will happen on August 11th. Early voting is still going on. This news update's brought to you by Grand Cities Monument. For KNOX News, I'm Alex Carminati.
3: 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Our next update from Alex Carminati in the KNOX Newsroom is

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Good morning. It is 10:37. My name is Noah Chalaya. I am your host. Delighted to be here with you this morning. If a tax incentive for a proposed redevelopment isn't approved, the likelihood of Ray Richards Golf Course closing is, quote unquote, quite high, according to UND President Andrew Armacost. UND has been pursuing a 20-year pilot or payment in lieu of taxes agreement with the city for a proposed redevelopment of the course, including a 169-unit apartment building and a top tracer driving course facility. Part of the goal, according to Armacost, is to make the course more profitable and to offset the annual deficit in recent years that topped $500,000. So I have two, what I think are pretty basic questions. Question number one is, if you can't make money, like if it doesn't make money as is, why not hand it off or hire a golf course manager person that can come run a golf course? But I don't,

I don't understand. Maybe it's I don't understand enough about golf, but I don't understand how King's Walk can make money, how Lincoln Park, at least to cover their costs, so far as I understand it, Lincoln Golf Course, you got the one on the east side, East Grand Forks, you've got the Country Club. All of these other golf courses are finding a way to exist and are finding a way to cover their costs and do the things, whether they're publicly owned by a park or publicly owned by via a park board or they're a private club. They all find a way to cover their costs and keep their golf courses open. And yet you've got one golf course in town that we're told, absent a pilot project, it's not feasible. You can't run it. That's number one. Here's question number two that, again, I think is a pretty basic thing. When you tell me new business XYZ is looking to open up and they want to come to potentially Grand Forks, maybe they want to go to Fargo, maybe they want to go to Grafton. I'm not saying I 100% agree with it, but I can at least understand the argument of offer them a better tax break so they choose to plant their flag here instead of there, because in 20 years, we'll take in the money. And you know what? This is maybe where Commissioner Bierke and I disagree just a little bit. I am okay with the government being light on going easy on the taxation business for a period of time to recoup more costs down the road. However, a couple things have to be true. For me, anyway. The first is it's got to be something that comes into town. This is not something new. It's been here for a long time. So essentially, what you have is a business that's in town that isn't making it for whatever reason. And now all of a sudden, it's, well, we go to the tax base and we say, hey, we need to stop paying taxes for a period of time so that we can be profitable. Help me understand, make it make sense. Help me understand why we would get to the end of 20 years and things would be any different. If they can't make money now and pay the taxes now, why in 20 years would they have all this copious amounts of cash and be able to do it then? The other thing that I am quickly getting tired of these people who come in and present, Baker Tilly, one of them, who come in to present a thing and, you know, they quote, well, 6%. The bank's going to make, you know, 6%. Okay, I got news for you. Nobody investing millions and millions and millions of dollars is taking risks on development projects for 6%. No one. Bonds, CD, there's all manner of other investments that will net you a roughly the same and don't come anywhere near the risk. And you don't have to put your capital is, you don't have to wait to get the return on investment on your capital. You buy the bond and you start getting money. You put the money in a CD, you start getting money. I mean, for crying out loud, the S&P 500 is like 40% the past few years. No one, and I mean no one, is investing tens of millions of dollars or hundreds of millions of dollars for 6%. They make money on the buy. They make money as they're developing it. They're making money as they're building stuff. They're making money when they're hiring people. There's all this money sloshes around, all filed under growth and development. And it's, somebody make it make sense to me. 775-5559, number to join us. 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Ray Richards Golf Course is not paying any taxes right now. Their argument is that they need additional revenue from the development to help them be able to operate. As the mayor would say, 100% of zero is still zero. Great. Awesome. So what happens if they get, let's say they give them the 20-year pilot, and let's say they put in Top Tracer. Let's say they build the apartment complexes. Let's say, and you get 15 or 20 years down the road
and it's still not profitable. Again, for whatever reason. Now what? Now what? The person who got paid to do all of the land redevelopment, they still got paid. The person who got paid to build the apartment complex, they still got paid. The person who got paid to manage the apartment complex, they still got paid. The person who got paid to do the top tracer, they still got. You see what I'm saying? Everybody makes money, but nobody is actually accountable for the end result, because if the thing goes belly up, there's no, whose money is on the line? See what I'm saying here? This is the thing that I find kind of egregious about. If it was a brand new project that never existed in Grand Forks before, and they're going to go someplace, it's just a function of we offer them a pilot to come here. That makes some sense to me. Offering a pilot to a place that can't make any money now, who might be able to, thinks they might be able to make money if you offer them a tax break for 20 years. Why not? What's, as a taxpaying citizen, tell me what the cost to me is if we just say no and they don't build any of this and they hand, as Terry would say, they just hand the deed back to the Ray Richards family. Why do I, as a taxpayer, care if that happens? Well, no, then you won't have any opportunity to collect tax from. Yeah, well, I'm just not. First of all, I'm not going to see it for 20 years anyway. And even then, there's no guarantee. What's the consequence if that doesn't happen? Does the person who built the golf course have to give the money back? No. Does the person who built the top tracer have to give the money back? No. 775-5559, you're on KNOX. Good morning. Hello? Nope. 775-5559, number to join us. Call, text, join us in the chat room, knoxradio.com/live. Text messenger says, Noah, the pilot is all about subsidizing Sweet Shots or the golf business because they know... because they clearly know that the one in Fargo is not making money. So, back to my point. It becomes, if you know you're going to, if you as the person who is investing in the development, because you can sell the apartment buildings once they're built, right? So that is not really much of a risk. It's real estate. They're not paying anything for the land because they already have that. So essentially you're building. It's a very low risk thing for anybody. Nobody really has a stake in the game. Maybe you could argue except UND because, you know, it's their boondoggle to manage. But I, for the life of me, I cannot figure out why all of these other places across the country, and I started looking, you know, are golf courses profitable? And the answer to that is yes. Are they still building them? The answer to that is yes. What happens when they build them? The answer to that is people move in immediately. Immediately. In fact, in most cities, when they announce that there's a golf course going to be built, you know what the very next thing that happens is? The land immediately surrounding the golf course skyrockets in value. Because there are three rules in real estate: location, location, and location. And so you have a golf course. Everybody wants to, not everybody, because Noah Chalai isn't included in that, but everybody else wants to live in the immediate vicinity of where you can go walk around and get your exercise and hit golf balls and get out and enjoy the fresh air and have conversation and enjoy an adult beverage. And the list just goes on and on and on of why golf and golf courses are such major attractions. And it's why the world's wealthiest of the wealthiest, that's what they want to do. That's where they want to live. That's how they want to live. You go look at Donald Trump. Like a man or dislike the man, he's got more money than you. And what did he do? He bought a ginormous golf resort in Florida. And that's where he spends his time. So how do you take that concept and tell me that the only way for it to succeed is with a pilot program? The math just isn't mathing for me. 775-5559, text messenger says, why all of a sudden can't they make money? Why all of a sudden can't they make money now or give it back to the family? Then they can do whatever they want. And I believe that UND is cooking the books. So
that was Terry's argument. Take the deed, hand it back to the family, say thanks for your gift, but no thanks. It is your land. You do with it as you wish. And you know what they might do? I have nothing to base this on. Nothing to base this on other than Noah's conjecture. They might just say, you know what? We don't really have a use for it. We're certainly not going to come back and run a golf course. So you and me may have that land and you may do with it as you wish. And then they could build student housing on it. They could sell it to a private developer. Make a ton of money off of it. And a private developer can come in and turn it into a golf course. Or heck, some aspiring entrepreneur maybe wants to buy it and turn it into a top tracer. But I text messenger says, let the poorly run golf course fall apart and it can become a snowmobile park. See, now that would be great. That would just be absolutely great. There you go. Built-in entertainment. You don't have to manicure the grass. It's usable all year round. It doesn't require an apartment building. In fact, you don't want anybody living on it because then they'll complain. Solve all the problems in one swoop here. 10:49. We'll take the break here. Continue next. This is Critical Thought.

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53. My name is Noah Chalaya. I am your host. Delighted to be here with you this morning. Text message says, I'd like to stop paying taxes for a while so that my money can go to my bank account and it can be a little more profitable. Can I do that? That has been my argument since day one. I think the attitude and tone of pilots would, I think, change overnight. Imagine if the city said this. Imagine if the city said, for 30 years, you cannot pay taxes on your house. You can buy a house in Grand Forks and you don't have to pay taxes for 30 years. If you come and apply for a program, and under this program, basically you show up in front of city council and say, Mother, may I? And they say yes, almost 100% of the time. And for 30 years, you can buy a house and you can do whatever you want in your house and you pay nothing in taxes. Now, city is willing to do that. Man, I would change my opinion of pilots overnight. Like that it would. The other thing that I firmly believe it would do, it would change how and where people buy houses. Because right now, the way that it's set up is the best you can get is like a 5-year. And only on the growth, not the total tax bill. So imagine if you applied similar things to Ray Richards, only 5 years, and whatever you would pay in taxes right now, you have to immediately start paying that. But then whatever it is you expand to or grow and all the rest of it, that's deferred for 5 years. They would tell you, not going to do it. Math doesn't math. I can't make my money back. Right now, the way it works, you go to buy a house. Your best option is to go buy basically a brand new house. Because by the time you get done with redoing the plumbing and redoing the electrical and redoing the siding and redoing the roofing and redoing the lawn, and by the time you get done with all of that, you'll basically be back to the same price as you would have if you just bought the move-in ready house to begin with. Number one. Number two, you'll still be dealing with an old house. There was a gal, she was contesting her property taxes, and she was talking about how it takes a special buyer to buy a house made before 1900 because the amount of care and consideration and constant things that you have to do to a house like that just never ends. And so her point was, when she took over, and I forget exactly what the situation was, but for whatever reason, she wound up in possession of a much older house. And when she got there, the whole thing was in disarray, all the rest of it. Then she fixes it. And the thanks she gets from the city for moving into an older house and fixing it to keep the house price low, home prices low, is they reassessed her property value. And now she's going to pay a buttload more in taxes. Where's her 20-year exemption? 775-5559, number to join us, call, text, join us in the chat room, knoxradio.com/live. Text message says, Noah, from what I understand, the golf course now has no clubhouse to sell food, drink, clothing. That generates a lot of money. Plus, you are blowing up the pilot program for no reason. Ask the mayor tomorrow all your dramatic questions. Here's the thing. The mayor and I have talked ad nauseum about pilot programs. If all I did was concentrate when the mayor is here on the stuff that he and I disagree with, then it will just be an hour of fighting every week. And that isn't what he comes here for. He comes here to answer your questions. So if you want to call in or you want to text in and ask him a question, sure. But I already know what he thinks of all this. And he very much knows what I think of all this. And by the way, your text message is flat out wrong. I've been to their clubhouse. I've broadcast from their clubhouse. So there's definitely a clubhouse there. Now, is it the nicest thing in the world? And does it have, you know, bathrooms and all that? No, it doesn't. But is there a place that you can sell chips and hot dogs and that sort of thing from? Absolutely. It's a box. It's got power. I know that because I plugged into it. 775-5559, number to join us, call, text, join us in the chat room, knoxradio.com.
/live text messenger says 30 years is a stretch, a big stretch. 10 years would be great. Yeah, that was Terry's point too. You get something that you can wrap your head around, but you know, when you're talking about programs that will only come into effect after the people that are voting now are dead, I mean, that's kind of a problem, right? All right. ABC News on the way, followed by local news headlines out of the KNOX newsroom. I'll continue to take your questions, your calls, your thoughts on the Ray Richards piece, but also Minnesota got hacked by Iran. We'll talk about what's at stake with public infrastructure and why the president thinks it's the fault of Minnesota next. This is Critical Thought on KNOX.

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1: ABC News, I'm Sherry Preston. Two Republican senators who threatened to block Acting Attorney General Todd Blanche's confirmation now say they will vote to advance the nomination. The statement from Tom Tillis and John Cornyn after Blanche formally rescinded the nearly $2 billion fund to compensate President Trump's allies. A massive attack on Iran called off again.
2: In a familiar pattern, President Trump this morning backing down from his latest threat to launch massive strikes against Iran, claiming again to be on the verge of a breakthrough, saying he hit pause on strikes scheduled for Sunday evening at the request of Iran and Middle East allies.
1: ABC's Mary Bruce at the White House. Canada's second largest airline, WestJet, has agreed to a tentative agreement with flight attendants to end a strike that began over the weekend. Mauricio Pochettino is coach of the U.S. men's soccer team for a while longer. He's agreed to a four-year contract through the 2030 World Cup. This is ABC News. Construction sites nationwide have been quieter places this summer. Seems we're just not building as much as we used to.
3: The monthly construction spending report lags by a month, so the latest figures reflect construction activity in June. Residential and private construction both fell that month, while non-residential building picked up about a tenth of a percent. The Census Bureau says construction spending hit a plateau in mid-2024 and has been trending downward ever since.
1: ABC's Jim Ryan. One place where construction happened a bit shoddily, it seems, the reflecting pool in D.C., the U.S. attorney dropping charges against the man she had said vandalized it.
4: This really was a stunning reversal by the Justice Department, dropping these vandalism charges against the former Olympic rower David Hearn. U.S. Attorney Jeanine Pirro saying that Interior Department documents showed the contractor's botched job caused the damage, not Hearn. But the president is continuing to insist it was vandals that ruined his beautification project.
1: That's Mary Bruce. This is ABC News.
0: From the Berkshire Hathaway Home Services Family Realty Newsroom, this is KNOX News with Alex Carminati.
5: The secretary and treasurer of the Fraternal Order of Police Lodge No. 2 in Grand Forks is accused of embezzling over $11,000. LaVon Jack has been in that position for 25 years, and she has been charged with Class C felony theft. The president of the lodge, Jason Dvorak, received two fraud alert notifications from her debit card. Jack allegedly confessed to making personal purchases since last October. An affidavit states she made the purchases to buy items for her children. It's believed that Jack used the card to make the purchases after she and Dvorak got divorced. The city of Grand Forks could possibly bid the first phase of the downtown Gateway and Greenway rehabilitation project as early as this fall. The project would add more recreational activities, such as new playgrounds, a pickleball court, and a bridge that would connect to East Grand Forks that pedestrians can use. The project's being proposed over three phases, and construction for Phase 1 could begin in 2027 or 2028. City Administrator Todd Phelan says the city received a $3.5 million grant from the U.S. Department of the Interior for the project. The total cost for Phase 1 is projected to be roughly $7 million. The city says it's only focusing on Phase 1 as of right now, unless it can receive another grant. Grand Forks Royals baseball head coach Nick Chine died last Thursday from a heart attack. He was 57 years old. For KNOX News, I'm Alex Carminati.
6: Thank you, Alex. Our next update from Alex Carminati in the KNOX newsroom is on the way at 11:30. 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It's 11:04. At 11:04, we'll take a look at your KNOX 5-day forecast from staff meteorologist Mark Ewens. It looks like this. Today, showers and storms, a high of 77, northerlies to 15 tonight. We'll see evening storms at a low of 52, northerlies to 20 Tuesday. Mostly sunny, a breezy high of 74 Wednesday. We'll see sunny at a warmer high of 84 Thursday. Sunny and a seasonal high of 85 Friday, dry and a high of 84. Right now it's 63. Weather throughout the hour. 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

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Good morning. It is 11:05. My name is Noah Chalaya. I am your host. Delighted to be here with you this morning. More than 30 Minnesota water systems were hit in a coordinated weekend cyber attack, now blamed on the Iranian-linked Cyber Avengers hacker group, just days before CISA expanded its warning for targeted industrial control systems. So this is going around in the news, and more than any particular point I want to drive home or particular, the real thing I want you to take away from this story is an understanding of what to look for or what to understand as you hear reporting coming out about this. So unsurprisingly, the thing that the news media has decided to focus on is the fact that Trump blames Minnesota for Minnesota getting hacked. Shocking. But whose job is it to secure the cyber infrastructure in Minnesota? Yeah, I would go ahead and say that's Minnesota's job. That's right. Yeah, it's not Iran's job to secure Minnesota. And for whatever reason, the news media has that backwards, and Trump is the goofball for saying that Minnesota is in charge for and responsible for Minnesota. It's weird. So what is industrial control systems? So you likely are familiar with things like a little robotic car where you have a remote and you push one joystick and the motor goes forward. You push another joystick and the motor goes back, and you push one joystick and the turns the wheels one way, and to push another joystick and it goes the other way. Okay. You might also be familiar with something like your washing machine, where there are different modes that you can place the washing machine on. Now, you don't actually tell it, I'm going to put the clothes in the washing machine and I'm going to push a button here, and I want you to turn and make it spin. I'm going to push this other button. I'm going to squirt some water into it. And I'm going to push another button, and I'm going to drain the water. And I'm going to push another button, and I'm going to make it spin some more. And I'm going to push another button and start the agitator. And I'm push another button, and I'm going to really spin it while I have the drain. You don't do all that, right? You just put it on quick wash or whatever and hit start and walk away. And it runs through a cycle. It has a series of automations that it runs through. First, it fills the water up. Then it runs the agitator. Then it squirts the soap in. Then it runs the agitator. Then it's whatever it is, right? That is a very basic example of a control system. There's a motor, and there's a drain, and there's a pipe, and there's a pump, and there's all of these other, there's all these things inside of this washing machine. And not unlike your remote control car, there are little controls that you can turn this motor on, turn that motor that way, turn this motor this way, but they happen in a series of in an automated fashion, so to speak. The companies that make these things for large scale things like water distribution and electrical and even nuclear and those sorts of things, they're more expensive and they're arguably more reliable and they're arguably a little bit more flexible, but at its core, it's basically the exact same thing as your washing machine. You put it into a particular mode, you push a button, you walk away, and it performs a series of actions in the order that it's supposed to do it. This got really big in the early 2000s, where they started to take these devices and they started to put these industrial control systems in to automate them. So I remember watching an interview with a guy, and it was like, as a tech kid, I would watch these interviews and I thought it was the coolest thing in the world that they were connecting computers to this, right? And I remember watching an interview with the plant manager, and they were asking him what he thought about it. And he's like, oh yeah, you know, it's great, all these fancy computers and all the rest of it, but I'm just happy that in the end, what I can do is I can walk over there when all those computers fall apart. I can walk in there and I can open that valve by hand, or I can close that valve by hand. And I remember thinking then, and I was probably 14, 15 years old, I'm like, what an idiot. What an absolute, utter idiot. That's his takeaway from this advanced computer control system, is that he can go back and open these valves because he doesn't trust the computer to do it. And you know, it's funny, 20 years later, I wasn't wrong. The computers didn't fail to be able to open the valve or close the valve. The part that guy didn't anticipate was he was going to go open the valve by hand, and some dude in Iran
was going to go close it right after him. And the part that he didn't think about, and frankly, I didn't think about, is that the worst part about that is you can't open valves faster than a guy can write a computer program to go close them all back off. So that's thing one. What are industrial control systems? Here's thing two. What is CISA? CISA is an interesting government body, which, by the way, came to a huge halt during the government shutdown because they lost all their money. But CISA is the Critical Infrastructure Security and Resilience, I believe is what it stands for. And essentially, it's a government body that IT guys like me pay really close attention to because they'll tell you where you need to be looking. So they'll say, hey, there is a cyber group and they're attacking these kinds of systems. If you have these sorts of systems, you probably will want to do something about it. Hey, there is a problem with this particular kind of software. If you're running this particular piece of software, you probably need to do something about it. Hey, this particular group is, you get the idea. So everybody, to include myself, when these 30-some Minnesota water systems got hit, looked to CISA to say, well, what do we do now? And you know what their answer was? Take them off the internet. Now, here's the thing. You don't have to have a degree in computer science to figure out that it's a really bad idea to plug a thing that has really no security in it, not even really a username and password, and plug that straight into the open internet and allow anybody to go screw around with it. These things were never designed with security in mind. It was designed to give a water plant guy the ability to open and close the valves. And the understanding at the time was username and password encryption. Why would we need any of that? Who's going to want to turn water on and off? What a boring thing to do. And so only the water guy, and plus only the water guy is ever going to know about this. And so it'll be fine, right? Fast forward to 2026. There are now computer programs that'll scan the entire internet to find these industrial control systems. Fast forward to 2026, when Iran figures out that it's really cheap and easy. It's really expensive to launch missiles. It's really expensive to build bombs. You know what's really cheap and easy? To pay a bunch of kids, if they pay them at all, to have a computer program that scours the internet, looks for these things, and turns them off just to make trouble for people. 775-5559, number to join us, call, text, join us in the chat room. KNOXradio.com/live text messenger says, can't we blame the hacks on Somalians? So here's the bottom line. I don't know why the headlines in ABC and the rest of them are on Donald Trump's. I don't know why that is, but here's the bottom line. It's the job of Minnesota to secure the systems that are in Minnesota. And yes, people in Iran are trying to break into any system. It's the lowest hanging fruit. So it's the job of Minnesota better get about the business of fixing their stuff. A text messenger says, does Minnesota not use a password manager? So here's the funny thing. I am not exaggerating when I tell you many of these systems don't have a username and password. You literally plug the little address into your web browser and there's a big old button. Turn it off, turn it on. And you can turn the water supply on or off or shut the plant up, turn the plant on or shut the plant down. It was never built with security in mind. Now, these days, as we've continued to build these things and automation control and all the rest of it, these days they put them behind firewalls and they use VPNs and all the rest of it. And or they just air gap them, which means they just entirely disconnect them from the internet. But that wasn't that. But the part of the problem is it's very expensive and very laborious to go back and replace all of these systems that are in use. And by the way, it's not like you can just show up on a Monday and say, yeah, we're just going to tear this thing apart for the next 3 weeks and we're going to go in through and replace it. Like, people rely on this stuff.
Minnesota officials described the two-day attack, which began on July 26, as one of the largest attacks on local water infrastructure in state history. Minnesota's ITMNIT, the state's central technology organization, said in a statement posted on its website that it immediately archived the state's cybersecurity incident capabilities. Activated cyber state's capabilities. Officials say that the drinking water in those targeted municipalities remains safe and that no cities have asked residents to change their water usage. But the agency said that it's now working closely with the Minnesota Department of Public Safety and the FBI, as well as state and federal authorities, to support affected communities and strengthen security of the state's critical infrastructure. So it's not like they poisoned the water. It's not like they destroyed anything, although that's absolutely a thing. See Stuxnet for opportunities on how you can take some computer code and just physically destroy a nuclear plant. But what Iran has figured out is they can be a royal pain in the tuchus to places that are vulnerable. And it just so happens Minnesota drew the short straw. 775-5559, number to join us. Call, text, join us in the chat room. KNOXradio.com/live. Text messenger says, peace talks that were supposed to happen today are off. Iran won't talk to the U.S. directly. Yeah, here's the thing. To the extent that states like Minnesota don't want to get their house in order, don't want to make the necessary upgrades, don't want to put the necessary infrastructure in place and spend the necessary money to secure themselves from these kinds of cyber attacks, you should expect more of this, not less. And it's not just Iran. Iran is the latest player in this. North Korea, China, Russia. There are people I work with in the IT industry that just whole hog block traffic from any of those three countries because their rationale is it just is not helpful. Nothing, none of their customers are coming from those three countries, and so it just isn't necessary, and all they do is open themselves up to problems. Text messenger says, why do they even need internet access? Shouldn't all of that be on a local network? Sounds to me like somebody's trying to work from home. That's exactly it. That's exactly it. They, when they put this, these systems in the 2000s and teen, 2002, whatever, however it is, we 2010s. When they put those systems in, the whole idea was you could connect them to a computer and then you would be able to remotely control them and do all of the things. But they didn't do that with any measure of security. So now you're stuck between a rock and a hard place. You either, and here's the thing, it's not like they have people at every one of these plants anymore. The whole system, all of these systems were built with the fact that you can have central management of these things. So now they're stuck between, well, we can manage it, but also it turns out Iran can manage it, and turns out that's a problem for us. And you can do stuff like, oh, we try and block this, but then they pop up over here. We block that and they pop up over here. You can't really keep them out. You don't really have the money to put in the necessary infrastructure you need to actually fix the problem. It's the walking definition of a mess. All right, it's 11:19. We'll take the break here. We'll continue next. This is Critical Thought on KNOX.

0: 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Canadians are avoiding Grand Forks because of Donald Trump, not because their dollar is bad, or inflation, or Fargo, or any other reason. At least that's what we're told. 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

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Good morning. It is 11:24. My name is Noah Chalaya. I am your host. Delighted to be here with you this morning. We're talking about Minnesota. Four municipalities have been publicly identified so far, including Plymouth and south of St. Paul, the Twin Cities metro area, as well as Maple Plains and Brougham. At least one city, the attack temporarily knocked off a municipal well and water treatment plant. Other communities reported attacks that disrupted communication and automated operation, forcing staff to switch to manual workarounds while systems were restored. 775-5559, number to join us, call, text, join us in the chat room, knoxradio.com/live. We're talking about Iran's attack on Minnesota's critical infrastructure, knocking some water plants offline. Your thoughts, your questions, entertained at 775-5559. Text messenger says this: I attended a conference with an internet security session several years ago. The speaker showed live how easy it is to log into a utility and possibly change the controls. He used it as an example because he warned that utility companies, and they ignored him. It was somewhere in the southeast United States. Yeah. I think 10 years maybe-ish, IT guys have been sounding the alarm on this for at least 10 years. It started with Stuxnet. So you go back and find out whatever year Stuxnet happened. And essentially that's what got the IT. So June 2010. So longer than that. So 16 years ago, IT guys started looking around and going, hey, wait a cotton picking second. If we put all this stuff on the internet, and there's no security in between getting logged into these things, and we can get to it remotely, that means that anybody else can get to it remotely. And yeah, today being 2010, other people haven't figured out how easy it is. The internet's not fast enough. The tools don't yet exist to automatically find these things. So you have to know about it. But security through obscurity is no security at all. So at some point, people are going to figure out that they can log into these things. And yeah, it's not like, you know, there's no like self-destruct button, but like just shutting off the water could be a real pain in the tuchus. And that's probably a problem. We should probably do something about this. And so IT guys went to places like Minnesota and said, you should really plan on upgrading your infrastructure. You know what they said? Works just fine. No need to do that, don't you know? Works just fine the way it is there. That allows Billy there to be able to turn off and on his water, and then he can manage it all right there from his house there and doesn't have to drive out to each one of them plants and flip on those levers. You see, that's much better there. Said with my best Minnesota accent. Text messenger says this: what about our power grid? What about our autos? Neither one of them are great stories. Power is maybe a slightly better story than auto. Both power and auto are slightly better stories than water, but none of them are great stories. There was an auto manufacturer, I won't say the name, but they were caught in a situation where you could pull up next to a vehicle and you could take over the vehicle, like to the point that you could disable the brakes, put it in drive, all the things. And the security researcher that figured this out reached out to said automobile manufacturer. And this is within the last like 4 or 5 years, reached out to said automobile manufacturer and said, look what I can do. You should probably fix this. And they ignored it. They ignored it. They ignored it. They ignored it. They ignored it. He let it go on for 2 years until he finally went to the media and was like, I'm publishing a story. And then within like, I don't know, 6 days or 7 days or whatever, the story coming out, they fixed it. But it was one of the things, like in every interview I've heard him, because I was there when he did the initial demonstration and expressed exactly what this last text messenger is saying. Like, I tried to tell him and nobody wanted to listen. He points out, if you listen to any interview that this guy ever does, he answers the question when they're like, did they respond when you told them? He answers the question very eloquently. And if you know what you're listening for, it's all there. The way that he says it is, we discovered the vulnerability and that lasted a couple of years. But once we went public with the story, they fixed it in 6 days. Right. So if you listen carefully, everything you need is there. He doesn't flat out throw them under the bus and say they sat on it for 2 years. But he absolutely says, we discovered the vulnerability and we discovered the vulnerability a couple of years prior.
but they fixed it within 6 days after our story went public. And so, again, if you know what, if you're reading between the lines and you know what you know, then everything you need is there to figure out what he's telling you is they sat on it for 2 years. They didn't care to fix it until it went public, and then they didn't have a choice. Power's probably the best out of all the three, although, again, not great. Some of the many of these systems are still online. But at least the power company, other than in states like California where it's publicly owned, a lot of times power companies are private, and so they are actively trying to upgrade these systems to keep them off the internet. But hey, go install a smart meter in your house. That'll be great. Awesome. The more stuff connected, the better, right? Alex Carminati out of the KNOX Newsroom right now.

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1: A 56-year-old Grand Forks man who was arrested after a four-hour standoff with law enforcement last Wednesday made his first court appearance last Friday over Zoom. Ricardo Cepeda has been charged with two Class C felonies for terrorizing and criminal mischief. He's being held on a $25,000 bond. He apparently threatened to shoot an officer in the head if they went near him, and he continued to make those threats during the encounter. Each felony charge comes with a maximum sentence of 5 years, and if he's convicted of terrorizing, he'll be required to serve at least 2 years. He's also been charged with a Class B misdemeanor for disorderly conduct. Cepeda's preliminary hearing is scheduled for September 9th. Two businesses located in the Columbia Mall are leaving and relocating within Grand Forks. Maurice's and West African Cuisine are the next two businesses to leave. Only 17 businesses will remain in the mall when they both officially exit. City Administrator Todd Phelan says the mall has lost $23 million in total value over the last 12 years. The total value currently is at $8 million, and the land value is now larger than the building's actual value. The Town Square Farmers Markets Association has been awarded a $53,000 grant from the Community Foundation of Grand Forks, East Grand Forks and Region. The grant's in partnership with the Knight Foundation Donor Advised Fund. For KNOX News, I'm Alex Carminati.
2: Thank you, Alex. Our next update from Alex Carminati in the KNOX Newsroom is on the way at 12:02 as part of the Ryan Cunningham Show. 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We'll take a look at your KNOX 5-day forecast. From staff meteorologist Mark Ewens, it looks like this. Today, showers, storm likely, and a high of 77, northerlies to 15. Tonight, we'll see evening storms and a low of 52, northerlies to 20 Tuesday. Mostly sunny skies and a breezy high of 74. Wednesday, sunny and a warmer high of 84. Thursday, we'll see sunny skies, a seasonal high of 85. Friday, dry and a high of 84. Right now, it's 62. Weather throughout the hour. Mark Ewens forecasts severe weather information. 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
6: What should you spray for a burndown herbicide after harvest? I'm Darren Hefty. We'll talk about post-harvest burndown this summer on today's Ag PhD radio update.
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Good morning. It is 1136. My name is Noah Chalaya. I am your host. Delighted to be here with you this morning. We're talking about the 30 Minnesota water systems that were hit in a coordinated weekend cyber attack. They're now blamed on Iran-linked cyber avengers, a hacker group that just days before CISA expanded its warning to include targeted industrial control systems. Your questions entertained at 775-5559. Number to join us, call, text, join us in the chat room, knoxradio.com/live. Text messenger says, do VPNs have any security issues? Okay, so the way to think about any approach to security is it's a moving target. So there is no one size fits all, I do this one thing and then I'm done sort of a deal. If you want to take that approach, the I want to set it up once and I want to be done and I don't want to think about it again, then don't connect it to anything. That's the only way that you stop the moving target. But if it's connected in any way, if it's connected to the rest of the world, it's a moving target and you have to treat it as such. So the basic, like, how do I frame this in my mind's eye when I'm hearing news stories about it, or how do I approach this on my own? Keep everything up to date. You want to buy an internet connected camera or an internet connected doorbell or an internet connected router or wireless or whatever it is. Make sure you're doing updates. It can be once a month. It can be once every 3 months. It can be once every 6 months. It can be once a year. It can be whatever cadence you want to do, but it's a moving target. So keep it up to date. And essentially what you're doing is you are shifting that responsibility of that moving target to whoever it is that manufactured the device. Where you get into trouble, and as an end user, what you should watch for is, when do I stop getting updates for these things? Anything that you hear is no longer getting updates, that should alarm you. That should be a red flag. If it's a moving target, if it's connected, I better be getting updates. And that's a problem. Okay. So your specific question about VPNs. The way that a VPN works is you want to connect to a thing. You want to send traffic from point A to point B. Ordinarily, it is snoopable by anybody and everybody in between point A and point B. So I, as a nerd, can go figure out, I can go see what you're doing, and I can watch it go from point A to point B. VPN is almost like a little jacket. It's like a little protective raincoat that you put over all of your traffic, all of your data, so that it is, nobody can see it. Nobody understands what it is. It just looks like encrypted garbledygook going across the internet. So you're likely familiar with VPNs in one of two ways. Either one, work says I have to have a VPN in order to be able to get to the file server.

0: or be able to access the printer when I'm working from home, or to be able to get into that computer. Otherwise, if I don't have that little VPN thing connected, then I can't get to it. That's thing one. And that's your company making a policy that they want that little protective rain jacket over anything you do on the company's network. If you don't have that, then they firewall it off and you can't get to anything. Okay, that's one way that you're likely familiar with a VPN. The second way that you're likely familiar with a VPN is by way of the advertisements for privacy. Get XYZ VPN for only X dollars a month and keep your traffic private and secure and all the rest of it. And effectively, what they're trying to do is exact same technology. They're selling you the little protective raincoat. But instead of your company making it a policy that you have to use this VPN thing to be able to get to the inside of your company when you're working remotely, they're selling you the exact same little raincoat, but they're selling it for reasons of you're in a coffee shop and you don't want the coffee shop to snoop on your email or your text messages or whatever. You buy their little thing for X amount of dollars a month. You put the little protective rain jacket on anytime you're browsing the internet. And again, nobody is the wiser to what you're doing, all the rest of it. So those are the two ways that you likely have heard of a VPN or used it. So would that be a viable solution for Minnesota and their water hack? Yeah, it would. You put all of those industrial control systems behind a firewall, essentially off the internet. And then you need to, so you've got all these branch managers and they need to be able to do the thing, but they want to be able to do it remotely and all the rest of it. Fine. You allow them to go through a VPN. And then on the other side, you can have all the unsecured stuff you want. But it's got to sit behind essentially a security appliance of sorts. Text messenger says, what do you think of DuckDuckGo for privacy? I use it every day. I use it every single day. It's my default search engine. I use it to prep the show. They've recently introduced a privacy respecting AI thing. So when you go to search, they call it Search Assistant. And so I go to run a search on DuckDuckGo. And then their little AI-powered search assistant will go through and scrape the information and just give me the answer I'm looking for. I use it all the time. I absolutely love it. Text messenger said, should presidents help more states align politically, FEMA and national security attacks? No, I don't think it's the federal government's job. That's not in the 18 enumerated powers to handle cybersecurity. So if Minnesota wants to connect their stuff to the public internet, then it's Minnesota's job to know what those risks are and how to mitigate them. That's not a job for the federal government. 775-5559, number to join us. Call, text, join us in the chat room, kwxradio.com/live. Okay, so one other thing I want to talk about is PLCs. So this you're hearing a lot of in the news as it relates to this Minnesota attack. PLCs are programmable logic controllers. So basically the way to think of a PLC is a little robot chip. It's a little robot chip that you can program very much like your clothes washer in your house. There is a rudimentary form of a PLC in your clothes washer. So when you hit the big start button or the play button or whatever, it interprets that little button press as, okay, I should start my program. And now I should fill the thing up with water until I hit the water sensor. Okay, I hit the water sensor. Okay, shut off the water. Okay, now I'm going to do the soap. Is the soap up to the level? Okay, there's not soap up to the level. Okay, flash the little light to tell the person that the soap thing is empty. Okay, now they fill me up to detergent. Is the tray closed? Nope, it's not closed. So fire a little light that says the tray isn't closed. Okay, now they close the soap tray. All right, now I can squirt the soap in. Okay, now I can start the agitator and I run for this amount of time. Now I turn that agitator off. Now I got to open up the drain. And it runs through that programmatic series. So when you hear a news story saying that these attackers compromised industrial control systems or industrial control PLCs, all they're saying is that people in Iran remotely controlled the water system. That's important because I've seen a lot of stuff on, particularly on social media, if people are like, oh, Iran, you know, hacked in and poisoned the water of Minnesota. They didn't poison anything. They didn't poison anything. They didn't destroy anything. All they did was turn stuff on and off. 775-5559, you're on KNOX. Good morning.
1: I am going to guess that you can't actually recommend a VPN, but I've heard, like, if you use one, it's going to slow your computer down. And then the other thing I thought VPNs did was to prevent, you know, let's say the government from seeing what websites you're visiting.
0: Mm-hmm.
1: And for example, the other day there's a couple of online suppressor companies.
0: Mm-hmm.
1: So I was just looking at suppressors. You know, that's just my paranoia, but I don't need the government knowing
0: yep.
1: that I'm looking at suppressors.
0: Yep, you don't need to be on a list. So, I get you.
1: But as I understand, you're just saying it doesn't necessarily stop them from seeing that I went to the suppressor company website.
0: It absolutely stops them from seeing that. All they see is, all they can see when you connect to a VPN, all they can see is there's encrypted garbly gook left your computer and went to a place. And that's it. Actually, encrypted garbly gook left your computer and went to wherever that VPN was hosted. And that's all they can see. And then from there, it's anybody's best guess what you did or how you did it or what you were doing. So it absolutely does that.
1: Okay. And so then are there any, are all VPN companies the same, or are there some that are superior? And how does a total, non-third
0: mm-hmm.
1: do its research and say, okay, this is the way I want to jump?
0: Absolutely. So what I look for, so they're not all the same. Let me answer one other question that you asked. You said, does it slow your computer down? It doesn't slow the computer down per se. It does slow your internet down during the time that you're connected to the VPN, because it's not going straight to the internet. It's first going to your VPN provider, and then it's going out everywhere else. So, it's like you're remotely using an internet connection in like California or whatever, right? As far as VPN providers, things I look for in a VPN provider, I look for a company that doesn't log. So it's no good to you if you're going, so in your example, you want to browse suppressor companies. It's no good for you if the government says, oh, I wonder what caller XYZ was doing. And, oh, geez, we can't look at his internet directly, but we can see that he was connected to MyGreatVPN. They call MyGreatVPN and go, what was that guy looking at? And they go, oh, he was looking at suppressors. That doesn't really do you any good, right? So the first thing I look for is a company that doesn't have any sort of logging, that they don't comply with any sort of warrants or requests or whatever. I mean, if they send a warrant and they say, I would love to give you logs, we just don't have them, that's a great answer. So I look for that. Second thing I look for is a decent price and place that has a sale once a year. And the third thing is places that are designed for or have like a belief in trying to defend censorship and privacy and those sorts of things. So AirVPN is a really good choice. It's run by a bunch of nerds on the internet, airvpn.org. And essentially they have VPN providers in all throughout the United States. And it's cheap. I think you can get a year for like, I don't know, $50 or something like that. So it's not terribly expensive. You can do like a family thing where you can have like up to five people can use it at one time for that $50. It was started by a group of people specifically to stop the government for spying on people and to let people get out onto the internet. In fact, the entire their shtick, as it were, is AirVPN, the air to breathe the real internet.
1: Okay. All right. And it's just as simple as going online, search AirVPN, or they'll give me a phone number, or is this all done online?
0: Yep. Yeah. Do they have a phone number? Let's look.
1: Does it take me to know how to load this onto my computer? Am I going to have to get...
0: I understand your question. Yeah. You go to airvpn.org and you'll click on download, and then you just pick, I'm on Windows, I'm on Mac, I'm on Linux, I'm on Android, I'm on iOS, and they give you a little thing to download, and then you put in your username and your password that you pay them, and then you get a username and password,
1: right,
0: and you stick that in and click connect, and that's it.
1: Oh, so there is, because I know I've got an Apple computer, and these guys are great. You know, they'll share a screen, tell you, okay, click here. Okay, that didn't work. Let's look at, they just walk me through it step by step to help me resolve what I'm trying to fix or get.
0: This is not that. This is not that. They don't. They're not going to have that level of customer service. But if you go and dig into this and it doesn't make sense to you, you give me a call and I will help you out.
1: Okay, perfect. All right, thank you.
0: Okay, I appreciate the call. 775-5559, number to join us. 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Yes, Molvad is really great. Private internet access is really great. AirVPN is what I had recommended. That's really great. So they all kind of crack the same note. The real thing you're looking for is no logging. You want, when the government comes knocking to your VPN provider and says, hey, I want to know what so-and-so is up to, you want them to say, listen, we comply with all legal requests. We're absolutely happy to give you all the information you're looking for. What can we help you with? We want Noah's records on what he was looking at. Sorry, we don't keep records. What do you mean you don't have records? Yeah, we don't keep records. We don't log. So have no idea what he was looking at. You'd have to ask him. Good luck with that. This is Critical Thought on KNOX.

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1: We've declared war, at least in my household.
0: Oh,
1: yes.
0: Really?
1: Yeah, war has been declared.
0: Do you have to get approval from Congress for that? Or is that you can just unilaterally say.
1: Yeah, we actually, believe it or not, we have rules. Like, so in our family, I carry the title of chief executive officer. I'm the CEO. I'm not making any of this up. This is legit.
0: I believe you.
1: Okay. My wife is the chief operating officer. Mm-hmm. My daughter is the general secretary.
0: I see.
1: And then Josh doesn't get a role yet for various reasons.
0: Okay.
1: Okay. He's just a member of the family. Okay.
0: Could be security forces, maybe?
1: Probably. Mm-hmm. As a matter of fact, he wants to be in the Air Force really bad. That's his lifetime goal now, is to be in the Air Force.
0: Be awesome.
1: He also says he's going to be a YouTuber on the side.
0: That works.
1: Yeah. So there's that. But anyway, no, the way we do it when we have, like, if we're thinking about family vacations or things like that, mm-hmm. the rules are only the secretary can call a meeting.
0: Okay.
1: Okay. The secretary can call a meeting whenever she wants. Mm-hmm. If I want a meeting, I have to have her call the meeting.
0: Okay.
1: Then she calls the meeting, but I'm the CEO.
0: I see.
1: Okay. So last night we called a meeting. We declared war.
0: She called a meeting.
1: Yeah. I asked her to call a meeting.
0: Yeah.
1: And then she declared the meeting, and then I declared war.
0: I see.
1: On wasps.
0: Oh.
1: I was stung in the head yesterday.
0: Ouch.
1: I've never been stung by a wasp before.
0: That's nice.
1: I had no idea what it was.
0: Yeah.
1: Okay. I have a little storage shed where I keep the mower. Okay. So it was time to mow yesterday. So I went back, did the mowing, put the mower back, and was pulling the door down to close the shed.
0: Yeah.
1: Right. And as I did that, I felt an unbelievable pain hit me right in the top.
0: Yeah.
1: And I was wearing a hat.
0: Yeah.
1: Okay. So I'm like, what just got me? What is this? Right. And I started looking around. There is a wasp nest under the eave of my storage shed.
0: I see.
1: Okay. Yep. This apparently is going to be a fight. My wife brought our children in for a birthday party yesterday. Uh-huh. I was at home with an ice bag on my head because that wasps, those hurt, man. Yeah,
0: I'm allergic to them. So I the pain is real.
1: Okay. I apparently am not allergic to them, or at least I would have expected larger problems, but it hurt like a banshee.
0: Yeah.
1: Okay. So, I asked her while she was in town to bring home some wasps or whatever spray.
0: Yeah.
1: Okay.
0: If you can get the stinger out, that helps tremendously.
1: No, I don't even know if there was a stinger in there.
0: Okay.
1: Okay. She looked. She couldn't find one. I mean, it's up here. I can't see anything, right? Yeah. So I'm dependent upon my wife to figure out what went on up here. Okay. So anyway, I went out and hit him with a spray last night, and all that did was make him mad.
0: Yeah. Soapy water. It coats them, and then they suffocate.
1: Soapy water.
0: Mm-hmm. That's what exterminators will do.
1: So like Dawn dishwashing liquid, or are we talking about detergent?
0: Yep, no. Dawn dishwash inside of mix it with some water and then spray it down.
1: Just spray it, huh?
0: Mm-hmm.
1: Okay.
0: I don't think they're going to be real happy, but.
1: Well, they weren't happy last night. I'm hopeful that I sprayed them twice yesterday, mm-hmm. once in the afternoon, once again in the evening, and I've got another can to take after them again tonight.
0: Yeah. You know what we do? We send Paul after them and be like, here.
1: Who's Paul?
0: At night. Just tell him.
1: Oh, him?
0: Yeah.
1: Okay.
0: He's the bee whisperer. Right?
1: Yeah, by the way, I've got a challenge for him today.
0: Oh, good.
1: I don't know if he's around.
0: I don't know if he's around.
1: I was in Jamestown on Saturday, and I went to a farmer's market.
0: Mm-hmm.
1: And there was a man there that grows honey. His business is called Bees at Work. Okay.
0: It's good branding.
1: He had just had the first harvest of honey mm-hmm. the day before the farmer's market.
0: Ooh.
1: Okay. So I tasted this honey. I got this little tiny $2 bottle of honey mm-hmm. and tasted it. The difference is unbelievable. The difference between homegrown, not doctored honey and store-bought honey.
0: Yep.
1: I cannot even begin to describe how different those two things are.
0: Good way?
1: Oh, absolutely. Much better.
0: Text message would like to know, was the wasp okay?
1: Thanks, text messenger. Okay. You just made the list. You're lucky that my bumper page isn't up, or I'd hit you with that. I don't care if the wasp is okay. It hurt like hell. Okay. So anyway, I don't know that Paul Knight can come up with a better tasting honey than that.
0: Okay.
1: We might have to have a honey tasting contest. There you
0: go. A honey off.
1: Have some people bring in their own honey, and we'll see what is the people's favorite, huh?
0: That's good. I think you should be the judge of that.
1: I think the people's choice.
0: Yeah.
1: Right? Let them taste and vote.
0: Yes.
1: Oh, man, that was good. I can't get the flavor out of my mouth. Man, that stuff was good. Women are complaining that they're not approached by men anymore. And one other woman, and one other woman says, take the nose ring out. It's a great piece of audio that I've got for you today. We'll get started there. We'll talk Kratom. Let's do it. Let's throw it down, okay?
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3: ABC News, I'm Chuck Sievertson. Breaking news, two deaths are reported in the parasitic stomach bug outbreak in Michigan. Says the state health department's cases in the state have topped 11,000. Announced in the past hour, Jay Clayton officially sworn in as the new director of national intelligence. They're satisfied, say two Republican senators holding up the Todd Blanche nomination for attorney general. It clears the way for a Judiciary Committee vote tomorrow. Blanche released official written orders Senators Cornyn and Tillis demanded for showing a fund for potentially compensating January 6th rioters is dead. ABC's Catherine Falders in Washington.
4: So this is a hurdle that he obviously needed to clear. It appears that he will clear it. The hearing is scheduled for tomorrow morning, but then he needs to be confirmed by the full Senate.
3: On social media, President Trump is claiming that Iranian leaders are being, in his words, unbelievably duplicitous in their public statements about negotiations. This is ABC News. Pool flap update.
5: U.S. Attorney Jeanine Pirro against former Olympian David Hearn for allegedly vandalizing the reflecting pool. Trump took to social media to criticize Pirro, writing that he believed the damage was, quote, a pure case of vandalism. Prosecutors moved to drop the case on Friday after saying evidence provided by the Department of the Interior made it clear that damage was due to a botched installation by the contractor, which rushed to complete the project in time for July 4th. Hearn's lawyers say they're considering his legal options after Trump continued to blame the damage on vandals. Peter Haralambos, ABC News.
3: WestJet, Canada's second largest airline, has agreed to a tentative agreement with flight attendants to end a strike that occurred over the weekend. The work stoppage led to hundreds of flight cancellations and thousands of stranded passengers. The deal is now going to the flight attendants for a ratification vote. Chuck Sievertson, ABC News.
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7: Law enforcement and search crews are continuing to look for a hiker in the Theodore Roosevelt National Park who's been missing since July 19. 37-year-old Artuin Gostatain was last seen in Newtown. He's a white Middle Eastern man who's 5'7" and weighs 178 pounds. He also has brown hair, brown eyes, and wears glasses. Teams are now searching the park on foot and on horseback for any sign of him. Anyone with information is asked to contact the Mount Trail County Sheriff's Office at 701-628-2975. A 48-year-old Arkansas man is seriously hurt after being in a DUI crash in Dickey County on Friday. The crash happened on Highway 11, roughly 5 miles west of Ellendale. The North Dakota Highway Patrol says he was driving a pickup truck that went off the road and rolled over. The pickup ended up rolling into a ditch. The driver was not wearing a seatbelt, and he was intoxicated. He was flown to Sanford Medical Center in Fargo, and the crash is being investigated. And the Grand Forks Police Department says that 14-year-old Jaden Fraction has been found safe. They reported him missing last Friday morning. For more news anytime, go online to KNOXradio.com or download the KNOX app. This news update's brought to you by Grand Cities Monument. For KNOX News, I'm Alex Carminati.
1: Our next update from Alex Carminati in the KNOX newsroom is on the way coming up here at 12:30 News, the top, the bottom. 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It's time for the KNOX Query Real Estate 5-day forecast from staff meteorologist Mark Ewens on Big Forehead Day. Apparently that's a thing. And I'm looking at myself right now on the live stream, KNOXradio.com/live. You can actually see a live stream of what's going on in the studio. And I'm getting a much larger forehead because I don't have any hair. I don't have any hair at all. It's not good. Let's see here. We've got showers and storms today, as you've noticed by WOW. We're looking at 77 for the daytime high, northerlies to 15. Evening storms tonight, 52 for the low, north winds at about 20. And then for Tuesday, mostly sunny and a breezy 74. Sunny and a warmer 84 on Wednesday. Thursday, an 85 degree day. Friday, dry and 84. We are moving in a direction where things are going to be a little bit more temperate, a little bit closer to normal. And to some forecast models, August is supposed to bring with it some more regular chances of precipitation rather than the drought that we just went through. Although, yeah, it does look like we're going to deal with a little bit of a hold before we get into any further looks at rain coming up here significantly for the next few days after today. Currently at 62 degrees, there is still rain to the northeast of Grand Forks in Polk County. That stretches up north of Thief River Falls. There's also some rain to the southwest of Grand Forks in southwestern Grand Forks County, northern Steele County as well. And that's all moving to the northeast right now. Some good amounts of rain south of Langdon, southwest of Cavalier. And we're keeping an eye on all that. But it's worth knowing there are no severe storms out there right now. It looks like things are moving in the right direction as far as avoiding any of the really severe weather out there. Weather throughout the hour. Mark Ewan's forecast and severe weather information first. 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It's hour number one of the Ryan Cunningham Show. Let's get after it today. KNOX Trinity Exteriors Weather Spotter Network showing 2.1 inches of rain south of the Alvarado, Minnesota area. Had some reports of hail as well, but I'm not sure how recent those were. I just saw them on pictures, but I'll tell you what, that's well-welcomed rain, 2.1 inches after what we had last week. We're talking about the area getting 2, 3, 4 inches of rain over the course of Friday and Monday. And we need every drop of it because of how dry we were for a while. It might be too late to help some of the crops out there. Maybe not, but let's hope that the rain stays coming here because we could use it all. 775-5559 is how we start the program today. Lots to do. 775-5559. I would ask you to stick around for this conversation about men approaching women. And women apparently getting frustrated they're not being approached by men anymore. There's something wrong with today's man. They're not interested. At least that's what women say. 775-5559. You're on KNOX and the Ryan Cunningham Show.
8: Yeah, Ryan. Happy Monday. How was your weekend?
1: It wasn't bad. It was okay until I got stung by a wasp yesterday. That was, otherwise it was good. So there's that.
8: Okay. Yeah, they're out. I almost got stung by one the other day, but I was able to get away from them. Quick escape. Yeah, I wore my running shoes, so.
1: Okay. That's good. Yeah,
8: but I sent you a link. I know you're probably thinking about talking about something else, but I just sent you a link. Maybe you want to look at this to a Facebook page because one of their videos popped up in my feed for no reason. It was recommended. I don't know why. Facebook's algorithm is dog water. And it's from a page called the Pleiadian Altar, some crap like that. Well, long story short, it's this, liberal white woman who is running this Facebook page. And her whole deal is she's a witch, apparently, right? The people that hate religion, she's a witch, right?
1: Okay.
8: And she's posting these videos about putting hexes on fascists. Like, she'll just throw a bunch of crap in a jar and put a sticker on it that says hex the fascists. And then she'll write down, like, names of far-right people, like Andrew Tate, for instance, and put it in there. Or, like, conservative influencers. She'll stitch the video and put their name in there. And it is the most mentally deranged thing I've seen in a long time. Ryan, these people are starting to go off the deep end farther and farther every day.
1: So I'm looking at it right now. I believe it's pronounced the Pleiadian Altar. Okay, yeah, that's what it would be pronounced as. I'm not sure that this is in the United States, though.
8: Oh, it's a Seattle, Washington is where it's a.
1: Okay. All right. I was wondering if it was
8: Portland,
1: in the
8: Oregon, one of the two. It says it on there, you know, one of those liberal cities.
1: Okay. But, so, you know, but here's that? Here's the next thing. Think about this. Okay. Now, I just want to, you know, today's all about going at an alternative viewpoint on things. We're going to talk about that with Kratom coming up in a little bit. You know, everybody's trumpeting Kelly Armstrong, Kratom guy, going to ban Kratom. Well, we're going to talk about that and try to give an alternative point of view. So let me give you an alternative point of view on this, okay? You're in Portland, Oregon, or Seattle, Washington, wherever. Okay, you know that where you are is very liberal. Okay, and you know that you'd have a great customer base if you decided to, you know, start a business where you put hexes on far right people and all that kind of thing. And so maybe this woman isn't even a witch. She's just a full-fledged capitalist, and she knows she can make money on Trump derangement syndrome. I mean, if you can make money on Trump derangement syndrome, why not do it? What's wrong with that? That's capitalism, you know, baby.
8: If she's doing that and then secretly on her own, she's cracking open a can of beer and putting on Fox News at the end of the day or watching Nick Fuentes or some right wing. And you know what? I would respect her for that. But if this is actually real, I mean, like Ryan, these people vote. These people vote.
1: Oh, I know.
8: Like they'll poo-poo God and say, oh, your God. Oh, where is Christ when these kids die of cancer? But then they thoroughly believe that, oh, like bippity-boppity-boo, boil my cauldron and put water and I put a hex on you. It's like, dude, these people need. Wait, can we make asylums great again? Can we make a lobotomies great again?
1: Is that what MAGA stands for? Make asylums great again? MAGA?
8: Yeah.
1: Okay.
8: Yeah, exactly. Yeah, that's what I think. I mean, you know, I think we got to start putting these people in. Because you know what? The more these people come out and you know, use the word fascist in hyperbole, it makes me want to be a fascist more and more. Why wouldn't you want these crazy people locked up? Hell, put them in work camps. If people are walking around with these weird ideas in their head about, oh, I'm going to curse this person because I don't agree with them politically. Yeah, put them in a work camp. Just let them go do something productive. These people are so freaking weird.
1: Yeah, they are. Now, I thank you for the call. I've never seen this particular one before. You know, we've got more and more of this going on all the time. One of the things that we're going to talk about today is the ongoing drama that has now plagued the WNBA. And normally we wouldn't talk about the WNBA. I mean, you know, Caitlin Clark is doing her thing, but I don't think a lot of people are in tune with what's going on with the WNBA. That's not a must watch for them. Okay. But you've got this coach of, I don't know if she's the coach of, is it the Golden State Valkyries? I'm not sure what team. I believe it's Natalie Nakase, the head coach of what I believe is the Golden State Valkyries. Now, if you're not following what's gone on here in the WNBA, folks, please permit me 60 seconds of your time to illustrate to you why it's relevant. One of the up-and-coming stars in WNBA is Sophie Cunningham for a number of different reasons. And she was recently asked about her view of a term that I think is incorrect, which is transgendered women. And here's what we're doing. When it comes down to sports, we're asking you if transgendered women should be able to play women's sports. Now, we're burying the lead by doing that. Okay? Transgendered women are biological men who identify as women. That's what a transgendered woman is, biologically. So what we do is we change the term to make you think they're being wronged. Well, they're not including transgendered women. They say they're for women, but they're not including transgendered women. That's because transgendered women aren't women. They're women by identity. If you ask them if they're a woman, they will identify as a woman. Biologically, they are male. So Sophie Cunningham was asked how she felt about transgendered women playing women's sports. And her response was predictable for Sophie Cunningham. Women's sports are for women, biological women. Men should not play women's sports, and that's the difference between these two sides all the time. Those that are liberal that are trying to get everybody into the WNBA, including men who believe that they're women, they're going to say that it's supposed to be inclusive for transgendered women. Sophie Cunningham is saying our league is not for men. The WNBA is for women. Okay, that's what it's for. It's for, I mean, it's implied right in the damn name. The W stands for Women's. Women's National Basketball Association. So we have this coach of the Golden State Valkyries, one of the teams, the WNBA, asked by a reporter if this has become a distraction to the league. Here it is.
9: I know you don't have the fever again in the regular season, but coming out of the break, one of the big news stories has been Sophie Cunningham and the protests for her and protests against her. And, you know, they had a national televised game today and Cheryl, you know, wore a shirt. And it's just a conversation. I'm wondering just what do you...
1: Now, let me give you some context on that when they say Cheryl wore a shirt. So Sophie Cunningham plays for the Indiana Fever. The Fever played this weekend against the Minnesota Lynx in Minneapolis. And of course, in Minneapolis, all the trans protesters showed up because there have been rallies in favor of Sophie Cunningham wherever they've been going. So Minnesota would be the place where you'd get the counter rally. And the head coach of the Minnesota Lynx wore a shirt that said "Trans athletes belong." So now it's all about Sophie Cunningham's in our building, and we're going to make the statement that trans athletes belong. And so the head coach wore the T-shirt. That's what that's about.
9: You think about it. Do you think that's good for the league? Does it detract from the basketball? Is it just noise? I'm just wondering what your opinion is.
10: I think. Thank you for that question. I think just in terms of how I'm seeing it is. If I could answer with, like, for me, sports is about belonging. It's about inclusivity. It's about allowing everyone to be their authentic self. You know, I'm big on that just because I have been criticized for my height, for my ethnicity. I've been in those "you shouldn't belong here" many times. And for me, I don't want that space, especially Golden State, to ever feel like that. So I'm all about women, little girls deserving to play, and that includes trans women. So I'm all about inclusivity.
1: So all about, this is the answer that we're getting now, all about inclusivity. So if you're not in favor of men playing in women's sports, you're not inclusive. Do you hear the message here? Do you hear how poisoned this has become? You step out and you say something so commonsensical. Men should not play in women's leagues. It just shouldn't happen. You say something that makes so much common sense. And the left has found a way to say you're not inclusive because you're not including trans women. No, what we're saying here is men don't belong in a women's league. It's just the way it is. And I struggle with the idea that a league that was formed so women would get their chance can now have coaches that would step out and say that men should be in their league when the league was formed so women would have a chance to play professional basketball. Basketball after the collegiate level. That's what the whole league is there for. This just is mind-boggling that women have turned on women so fast. 775-5559 is how you join us. You're on KNOX and the Ryan Cunningham Show.
11: Hey, Ryan, I didn't get right in at 12:06. Sorry, I apologize. I was doing something. But maybe you have or haven't brought this up on a side note to this whole topic. Did you see the two foul? Side note, I don't watch the WNBA. But I knew something was going to happen, so I checked the news this morning about the game. Did you see the foul? Let's get real down, right down to it. Did you see the foul of the black player on Caitlin Clark, followed up by the play where the black player hit Sophie Cunningham in the face with an elbow, and they called the foul on Sophie Cunningham?
1: I did.
11: Did you see? What's your thoughts on those two plays? As a former referee, especially can't wait to take on where the face headbutted the elbow. What's your thoughts on those two calls?
1: Yeah, I got to tell you, the referees clearly now are also making a political statement with the way they're officiating the game. That's all I can say about it. I mean, I've never heard of a foul where you get elbowed in the face and you get called for it. It's unheard of, right? but it happened.
12: Right, exactly. And the other one was a flagrant leg whip, trip, whatever you want to call it. It's just, and this is what kills me is, obviously, it's the WNBA, I could care less. But I am interested in the political angle of what's going on there and what you're talking about. It is mind-numbing to me that, and you brought the point, I mean, you've hit the nail on the head. A league created for women to play basketball is now upset because some people are saying only some women should be in the league. And then they literally commit assault on the court against the two people. And Caitlin Clark is not really – Sophie Cunningham is the one that's really taking the stand on that angle. Caitlin Clark's just getting beat up because she's white. And I have to laugh at this. It's unbelievable.
1: Let me offer something else. I don't believe Caitlin Clark is being beaten up because she's white. This is just my own personal opinion. Yeah. I believe Caitlin Clark is being beaten up because she's straight. I think that's what this is about. I believe the league has had a pretty heavy influence of women who are bisexual or lesbian women. And the league has almost been reserved for that group of people because so many of their standout players have been lesbian. And now you're infiltrating that league with some new players that are, I guess, more traditional, and they don't belong there. And they're being shown that they don't belong there. I don't think it's a black-white thing. I think it's a straight-gay thing. That's what I personally believe is going on in the NBA. Or WNBA.
12: And I'll close this. Whatever anybody, I challenge everyone, go look at the video of the foul on Sophie Cunningham where she took her head and slammed it into somebody's elbow. I don't know if there's ever been a worse call ever. I mean, in the NBA, that would have been a flagrant foul on the player that threw the elbow. She deliberately swung the elbow into the face, no doubt about it.
1: Yeah.
12: So. Yeah. Thanks for your good talk. And people need to pay attention because, once again, is now people are being physically assaulted, especially in Sophie Cunningham's part, because she says the following: men are men and women are women. Yeah. Oh, no. How controversial can we be?
1: Yeah, I would agree. I thank you for the call. I'm looking at the video again right now, and Sophie Cunningham is in a set defensive position. If you want to go just straight up basketball rules here, and I love it. You know, I don't know if I can get him to weigh in on this. Danny Weigel is a very proficient basketball official. And I don't know if he would want to throw his professional opinion on this one. But I'm sure he's seen a similar play because in college basketball, things get a little bit more physical and he does a lot of that. But to me, that's a charge. Right? I don't know if it's a flagrant foul. I mean, that's in the act of ball faking. But it's a charge. The defensive player is in set position. Feet not moving, position's been established, you get hit in the face. To me, that's an offensive foul. It's certainly not a defensive foul, but that call goes against her because of her stance on women being in the women's league and men being in the men's league. 775-5559 is how you join us. You're on KNOX on the Ryan Cunningham Show.
13: So we're looking at racism and homophobic. Is that what you guys are talking about?
1: Well, if you want to call me homophobic and racist, you go right ahead. I'll go ahead and take the labels on this one.
13: I didn't call you that. I asked if that's what your topic was.
1: It's not. No, that's not the topic. That's not the topic
13: at all.
1: Oh,
13: it isn't?
1: No.
13: Oh, okay. Whatever you say.
1: All right. Well, hey, thank you for the call. No, the topic is not homophobia or racism. Okay, the topic is not having men play in women's basketball. Now, again, you should be able to figure that out. But I understand. Trump, Trumpity, Trump, Trump, Trump. 775-5559. You're on KNOX and the Ryan Cunningham Show.
14: Look, Caitlin Clark is being beat up because she's straight, she's white, and she's good. Those three things don't make a good combo when you're in the WNBA. But anyway, as for the Sophie Cunningham thing, did you see last week where, you know, so she comes out, she makes a statement, and she's got a lot of young girls that are now like enthralled with her because they believe what she said, right? So these two young girls are at a basketball game last week. I believe it was in Seattle or Portland or somewhere. And the coach or the owner, I think it was, from that team came up to those two girls and ridiculed them. And they were getting ridiculed by fans or whatever for holding up signs in support of Sophie Cunningham. Mm-hmm. I believe the coach got some kind of, or the owner got some kind of reprimand.
1: There's a $15,000 fine, I believe, is what happened in that situation.
14: Yeah, I mean, it's turning into some kind of craziness. Go Sophie Cunningham. Her shoes have sold out in every store and online within a matter of hours because that's the kind of support she has for being commonsensical, right? Just like you say, for saying what should just be obvious to so many people, and these coaches and these owners just need to just behave themselves and mind their own P's and Q's.
1: Yeah. Yeah, thank you for the call. And for people that might not know, when you hear things like shoes selling out in hours, jerseys selling out, when you hear these things, it's worth mentioning that from a pure basketball perspective, Sophie Cunningham's a role player. She's not a leading scorer. She's not a leading rebounder. She's not an all-star. She's not any of these things. She is a role player that has decided to take a stand. And not only that, but she's gorgeous, which doesn't hurt. Okay. But she's decided to take a stand against people who are beating up Caitlin Clark. She's taking a stand against people who are over aggressive on the floor for other reasons than basketball. And she's taken a stand on men being in the men's league. That's resonating with people who are buying her materials, buying her goods. I think the biggest fear for the left right now in women's sports is that there's actually a counterculture that's winning. It's quiet, but it's winning. More people know that men don't belong in women's sports. Biological men don't belong in women's sports. They know it. They might not be willing to say it, but they know it. And over the course of time, the trans athlete is going to lose. If you're biologically male, there's plenty of boys teams for you to play on. That's why we have boys and girls teams. For biology, not identity. Follow the science, I've heard said before. 775-5559. You're on KNOX and the Ryan Cunningham Show.
15: Hey, Ryan. How you doing?
1: I'm okay.
15: I could go for a long time on this deal, as many could, but what does the W stand for in the WNBA anyway?
1: To my understanding, women's.
15: That's what I thought. You know, I want you to think about this for a second. So this Japanese American third generation coach at Golden State comes out, says she's been treated differently because of her height and because of her ethnic background.
1: Ethnicity, yep.
15: Mm-hmm. Thank you, I couldn't say it. And ethnicity. And what we're missing here is women are actually the victim here, not the men who are trying to play as women. The victim, if you want to throw race in there, the Rosa Parks isn't the biological male who's trying to be something he's not, to play in a women's sport. The Rosa Parks of the conversation is actually the woman who's just trying to be a woman and play in a women's sports.
1: Right.
15: They got it all turned around and they're using it. They're using it as a battle cry that we're trying to discriminate. No, the ones that are being discriminated against are the actual women playing in the WNBA.
1: Right.
15: That's who's being discriminated against. I just want to throw that out there because when they turn it around and use it backwards on us, on the people that are clear-minded, they expose what they're really trying to do. They're the ones that are trying to discriminate. That's why the violence, that's why the intimidation, that's why the counteract on social media is because they're trying to beat us down when they know that they're in the wrong.
1: Yeah, I thank you for the call. And they get the stage. Okay, the coach gets the stage in this situation. And it's not an atmosphere where there's going to be any pushback. She's not here on the Ryan Cunningham Show. She's at a press conference for her team. That's where she's, that's absolutely the way it is. Okay. And it's mind boggling to me that women have turned on women in this way, but they have. Let's take a couple of calls. We've got news coming up. You're on KNOX and the Ryan Cunningham Show.
16: Ryan, this is a general display of the stupidity of the liberal. The one group, or the two people right now, but the one group of people that have made WNBA even stand out in, since its inception has been Caitlin Clark and Sophie Cunningham. Those two are carrying that league. I'd like to see a live women's basketball league. If they were to walk away, nobody would think twice about WNBA again. And it amazes me that these coaches are still putting their money, and the WNBA, and especially those referees, good God, they suck, are putting their backing all those individuals that are anti-Sophie, anti-Caitlin, because their stance is essentially, Ryan, they're 100% anti-American. They bought into the male chauvinist propaganda, and they're running with it. So you know what? Let them run. Sophie and Caitlin, get out, start a new league, and let's watch some real good basketball, because what I'm seeing now is a travesty.
1: That would be, thank you for the call. That would be interesting, is if the two main stars of the WNBA decided to put together a league. Now, again, here's the problem with that. In order to have a viable league, you have to have media backing. A good share of your money comes from media contracts, and there is no way that ESPN, which is as liberal as it gets, is going to, you know, maybe Fox Sports would give this a try. If you're looking for a media conglomerate that would back you, maybe Fox Sports would pick up a WNBA-type league led by Caitlin Clark and Sophie Cunningham. That is for women, and that's it. Women. Not biological men identifying as women, but a league that's based on biology and science. I mean, I've heard follow the science all the time, right? You're on KNOX and the Ryan Cunningham Show.
17: Ryan, let me tie both your topics together. You know, why aren't men approaching women, and the WNBA, which is, yeah, all of this, you know, women, or I shouldn't say women, I should say the feminist movement has been kicking men in the teeth for so many years. We can do everything just as well. We don't need men. Men are a bother. They're this, that, and the other thing. And, you know, somebody just says, hey, how are you doing? Don't approach me. Don't approach me. Yeah, I've seen plenty of videos like this. They just, men, get out of the way. You're the problem in our society. Okay. So then you know what men did? They said, okay. And we stepped back. That's what kind of men have done.
1: That's right. Yep.
17: And so, you know, okay. So with that, you know, the WNBA, this is just as fun as anything else, just as good as the NBA. We don't need them. Okay. Put your money where your mouth is. And let's take away the NBA's backing of the WNBA, take away those millions upon millions of dollars every year, and let's see what happens there. And for the record, the demographics in the United States are approximately 50% men to women, okay? So that should be, you know, there's plenty enough people out there to support the men's leagues, and there's also plenty enough people to go support the women's leagues. So why aren't the stadiums full, except for when Caitlin Clark's there? Why aren't the arenas full of a bunch of women out there saying, yes, this is amazing, this is awesome? And I'll tie it all together with this. With all the folks out there, the women, the feminist movement, we can do everything better. We can do everything better. We don't need men. Men are the problem. I say this, pull back from the league. Let them run it themselves. If they want to let a bunch of biological men there, once again, we're the real feminists on this. What real women to be able to do this? You know, they can't tell what that is in the first place. Everybody back away unless you're actually interested in it. And that includes the big media companies too, also. And I know they're all listening, but back away from it. Watch it crumble. And on the other side of it, all the people delivering the hard fouls to Caitlin Clark and Sophie Cunningham right now, two of the main faces that have driven more audience to your sport than ever, like in the history of it. Has it ever crossed your mind just to simply say thank you rather than being a bunch of stupid activists out there? Good grief.
1: I thank you for the call. I can understand why people are frustrated by this, because they see it the way that it should be seen. It's just the way it is, and there's no way out of it. We have a look at news coming up in a couple of moments, a number of text messages to get to on this, which we will get to coming up as we continue along in the program. And your calls are certainly always welcome. 775-5559. Even if you want to suggest, as Grandpa Krabby Pants did, that today's topic is homophobia and racism. because that's a see, and I just want to acknowledge this. Okay, we just walk.

0: Session trade. You're listening to the American Ag Network, and good morning. I'm Susan Littlefield. Nebraska saw substantial temporary relief from drought conditions last week, receiving a statewide average of 1.35 inches of rain. And that's the best coverage in eastern areas of the state. South Dakota received 1.11 inches of rain, but coverage has been more spotty than Nebraska. As Brazil's second crop of corn harvest in the central region is now 69% complete as of last Thursday. Now, according to AgRural, raised its forecast for Brazil's total of 25-26 production by 2.9 million metric tons to 142.8 million. Soybeans have had some pressure because of those Midwest rains, which will leave the crop in good shape moisture-wise across much of the Midwest at least mid-August and will ensure a good start to critical growing period for the crop. As USDA provided confirmation of more Chinese purchases this morning and one purchase to unknown. 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
1: Eric Cargill's family has worked the same land for five generations.
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0: September corn, 4.5 higher this morning, 445 and a quarter. December up 4.5, 468 and a half. Soybeans for September, 1170 and three quarters steady as November, 1188 and a half, up one. Soybean meal for September, 314.10, down 80. The oil, September, 68.04, up 78. Chicago wheat, September, 645 and a quarter, up 6. Kansas City, September, 712 and a quarter, up 4 and 3 quarters. It's Minneapolis, September, 692, up 3. August live cattle, 232.95, up 120. October, 229.02, up 177. August feeders, 350.70, up 267. September, 346.87, up 310. August lean hogs, 98.05, down 80. October, 84.27, down 57. Over to the Class 3 milk for August, 15 to the plus, 17.24, as September's at 17.64 and up 11. That's a look to the markets. 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
5: There are new laws in Minnesota that went into effect Saturday. These new laws include a crypto kiosk ban, new protections for domestic violence victims, and a new legislative services unit that's been established within the state patrol to respond to threats against elected officials. There are also new laws that make it a felony to impersonate a police officer and for an adult to sexually groom a minor. Another new law that went into effect in Minnesota Saturday is the law that bans creating AI-generated fake nude images. The measure allows victims to pursue legal action against anyone who creates or distributes non-consensual, sexually explicit AI images. The total amount of civil penalties for each violation could be as much as $500,000. Elon Musk's AI company XAI challenged the law on First Amendment grounds, but Judge Donovan Frank denied its request. The judge says that the company did not file the lawsuit fast enough. The case returns to court for a hearing on August 19th. The Detroit Lakes School Board passed a directive at its last school board meeting to ban the use of any non-school materials that aren't funded, sponsored, or authorized by the district. The directive specifically calls out rainbow stickers, posters, and flags, which some teachers have used as symbols to support LGBTQ plus students. The item was not listed on the meeting agenda, and Superintendent Mark Jensen said the motion came as a surprise. The board is scheduled to reconvene August 24th for its next meeting. For KNOX News, I'm Alex Carminati.
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0: 5-day forecast from staff meteorologist Mark Ewens. Showers, storms throughout the day. Some of those should shut down as we get into the evening, but we could still even be looking at evening storms. Had one report of, what was it on the KNOX Trinity Exteriors Weather Spotter Network. One report from the Alvarado area, 2.1 inches. One report inside the city of Grand Forks of over an inch so far. More on the way. I mean, we could be looking at picking up 3, 4, 4.5 inches of rain, depending upon where you're at. Friday, Monday, heck of a dose after being dry for all those weeks. So we'll take it. 77 today. Northerlies at 15. Evening storms tonight down to 52. Northerlies to 20. Sunny on Tuesday, a breezy 74. Then sunny and a warmer 84 on Wednesday. Thursday, sunny 85. Friday, dry and 84. Currently, it is 62. Weather throughout the hour. Mark Ewens forecast. 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
1: Well, Ryan, two quick things. I just purchased WNBA merch. I never thought I would do that, but I found a nice Sophie Cunningham t-shirt and then a Caitlin Clark hat, which, hey, you know what? I think I'll wear those proudly. I think I like what they're doing. But when it comes down to the increasing amount of feminists kind of polluting the dating market, I think it actually might be a good thing. Because these single guys will know within 5 minutes of talking to a woman, not broad, a woman, whether or not she is crazy or not, right? So then that woman can go after these beta male guys who, you know, really will just are yes men. They'll do anything. Yes, honey. Yes, honey. Yes. So then she can drag him around by his nuts all day. And you know, they're the type of people that are never going to reproduce or have children. You know, that's, you know, anti-woman empowerment. So they're not going to reproduce. They've taken a useless guy off the market, and then that guy knows, okay, she's bad news, so he's going to go off and find a good woman. Traditional, they're going to have children, and the birth rate will start to decline, and I would see test scores going up too because the trash in the gene pool is not procreating. Don't you agree?
0: You know, it's funny that you bring that. I thank you for the call. It's funny that you bring that up for a couple of reasons. For as many years, and for those of you that weren't with us, we're going to talk about this coming up later on the program, a couple of women that have taken to social media frustrated that men no longer approach them. Men just no longer approach them for dating purposes, and they're now upset. And there's a lot of reasons for that. There's a lot of reasons why men don't approach women anymore. And the most frequent one is probably going to be, we don't know when you want to be approached. And in fact, if we approach you at the wrong time, we're a predator. So we're out. I think you're going to get some of that. But we'll get into that. You'll hear those comments coming up here in just a little bit. The other part, and it's interesting, I'm seeing more and more of these memes hit my social media feed about climate change and sustainability. I saw one here over the weekend that said that scientists now believe in order for Earth to be sustainable, 4 billion people have to die. Okay, I'm just going to throw that out there for you. There's too many people on planet Earth. Earth is not sustainable because there's too many people. So we need to cut the population in half. And they believe that you don't have to do this by like going around killing people. They think they believe the key to cutting the population in half permanently is simply to go through an education process, make sure that education is available to women, and make sure that they have reproductive health care, and they'll just choose to have less kids. Well, in the United States, we're not doing a whole lot to increase our population. We're really not. If you think about it, based on the land value of the United States, and 4 billion people being allocated to planet Earth, the 330 million people that we have in the United States is pretty okay, right? We got another 35 million, 40 million in Canada. I mean, we're doing okay. You know, our little quadrant of the world in the northwest part of the world, right? The Western Hemisphere, the Northern Hemisphere, we're doing just fine. So it's other places where you're going to have to get this done. And that's what I'm waiting for on this one. We're not going to have enough time to get into that conversation today. But I just want to put this out there for you to draw the connection. Okay? So they say 4 billion people. That's the most that Earth can support is 4 billion people in order for Earth to be sustainable. 4 billion people. Okay? So what we need to do is increase education to women, to girls. Okay? If we increase education to girls, they'll not want to have children or not want to have as many. Okay? And then to top it off, if we get them reproductive health care, then they'll be able to, you know, make sure they don't have as many. And that will be the key to reducing the world's population gradually over time by choice and not by force. Well, we're doing that here and it's working. So where are they not doing that? Are you going to tell me that Asia and Africa and South America, they have to start regulating their population so Earth is sustainable? Because we're doing fine in North America. We're doing okay, at least north of the Rio Grande. We're doing fine. So your obvious conclusion that if you draw the science out on this one, they're having too many kids in Asia and Africa and South America. Is, will somebody please apply the racism label to that? You're going to tell Asians and Africans they're having too many babies. They're making the earth unsustainable. Please, somebody, please. I mean, if we're ever going to apply the racism label, please do it now. Nope. Dead silent. You only have 330 million people in the United States driving the largest economy in the world. We're the world's lawmakers. We're the world's law keepers. We're the world's army. We're the world's healthcare provider. You can't do this with less than 330 million Americans. So you know where the population is going to have to reduce. This is more Hitler-esque than the fascist they're calling us. Just think about that one for a while.
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0: some text messages to get to. I really like this one. It came in a while ago in the conversation about the WNBA first started, but this proves the point here. You'll like this. Let trans play in the WNBA and pay them a salary that the men in the NBA get, then watch them change their tune. No. If you're not following the logic on that one, what the text messenger is suggesting, you know, they've already been upset that they don't get paid enough in the WNBA. And so what he's saying is when the athleticism goes way up because you've allowed men, essentially biological men, into the WNBA and more spectators come because now the basketball's better because it's more athletic. So you end up paying them more money. Then those that were in the NBA or the WNBA when it was for women are going to figure out that this was not the right approach. We made it better and now there's more money. And so the trans athletes are the ones that are going to collect on that because they're more athletic. So there's that. Texter writes, Sophie Cunningham is a black belt. I can't wait till she's had enough. Sophie's an awesome role, period. I only watch the WNBA because of Clark and Cunningham. See, you're a racist. Okay, you don't know it, but you're a racist, according to Grandpa Krabby Pants. You only watch the WNBA because of Clark and Cunningham. So you only watch it because of two white girls. So you're a racist. That's what we take out of that, right? That's why these words don't mean anything. On Caitlin Clark being abused in the league, text writes, Ryan, being straight maybe, but mainly other women in the league just plain don't like her. Yeah, because she's getting all the attention. You know, it's funny, when Michael Jordan was getting all the attention, the other players in the league seemed to respect him and have some reverence for him. Not that they didn't try to beat him because they wanted to do that, but I didn't see a lot of the chippiness come after Michael Jordan when he was playing in the NBA. So, you know, now we've got women being chippy at really the person that's carrying the lunch pail here. Text writes, I'm actually waiting for that league to bench her and say they're doing it for the safety of the players, or they blackball her and no one signs her next year. Could happen. She'll go on to a multi-million dollar modeling career anyway. Texter writes, I saw something on social media, not sure if it's true. Over 1,000 high school boys ran a faster time than the world record held by Florence Griffith Joyner. Does that say something about boys or men competing in women's sports? It absolutely does. You don't see many of them placing 7th or 8th when you hear about the stories. You just don't. It's just the way it goes. Texter writes, would people who support men in the WNBA be okay with Shaq or LeBron playing in the league? I kind of thought that myself when the story came up. So is the WNBA a place where NBA players go to retire? They can't compete in the NBA anymore, so they identify as women and get more years out of playing basketball, even if they're only making $75,000, $80,000 a year. Texter writes, I don't think Grandpa Krabby Pants is for real. I think somebody's got a good voice going, and he just calls to stir things up. Another report of rain, 1.62 inches so far in Grand Forks. Awesome. Let it soak in. Texter writes, I think if the WNBA continues to do their thing, they will help curb population increases. Another texter, the Pistons had the Jordan rule in the 80s and specifically beat the heck out of Jordan so he couldn't get to the rim. Yeah, but he did. And we didn't see anything so blatantly obvious as this. The Pistons played that way against everybody. They were the bad boys of basketball. They just played that way against every single person. They didn't target one. That's the way they went about their business. You're talking about the Rodman, Bill Lane, Beer. I should remember more players on that team. I really should. But that's the era that you're talking about. They had the one that was complaining all the time. Maybe the four that were complaining all the time. Why can't I remember his name now? Isaiah Thomas. That was that team. They played that way against everybody. On the population control, a texter writes, didn't China already do that and we ended up taking people who became refugees because of their control over the birthing rights? I hate to say it, but we are saying China's right again. Well, China reversed their policy when it comes down to having children. Okay, so there's that. But at the same time, when a study says we have to limit the Earth's population to 4 billion and we'll do it through education and access to reproductive health care, while there's already education and access to reproductive health care in the United States, we're apparently exactly what you get. We're fine. So what you're saying when you say that, the other parts of the world are the places that are doing it wrong. The Middle East, Asia, Africa, South America. How is that not racist? When you say it like that, how is that not racist by its very nature? Well, because of the earth. I get it. It's okay to be racist as long as it's pro-earth. I understand that.
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2: 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I'm Darren Hefty. We'll talk about post-harvest burndown this summer on today's Ag PhD Radio Update.
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2: Roundup won't kill all of your weeds anymore. Dicamba can easily volatilize and move all over the country. Gramoxone is dangerous for humans to handle. Liberty's fussy in terms of your spray day and how to apply it. While there's no perfect burn down herbicide, here are typical suggestions. First, I'd always use Roundup for grass control. Then, if you want no residual because you'll be immediately seeding a cover crop, add AIM to improve the burn down on most broadleaves. Alternatively, one newer, lower volatility option is Scorch EX. It combines dicamba, 2,4-D, and another weed killer, so it's very broad spectrum and highly effective. If you want lots of residual on most broadleaves, we suggest adding either Valor or Spartan. One other quick tip is to add crop oil or methylated seed oil to most of the burndown herbicides. You'll get faster leaf penetration and a quicker, more complete kill. I'm Darren Hefty.
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9: ABC News, I'm Chuck Sievertson. Ohio's senior senator, Republican Bernie Moreno, is calling for his ex-son-in-law, Ohio Republican Congressman Max Miller, to leave Congress over abuse allegations. ABC's Jay O'Brien.
10: In a February police report obtained by ABC News, Moreno told authorities her daughter came back from staying with Miller and had a fractured collarbone and what appeared to be a handprint bruise on her shoulder. Moreno also detailed an alleged pattern of abuse against her.
9: Miller denies the allegations. Two Republican senators who delayed the Todd Blanche nomination for attorney general say Blanche has met their demands. A Judiciary Committee vote is expected tomorrow. Two deaths are reported in the parasitic stomach bug outbreak in Michigan, says the state health department. Cases in the state are now over 11,000. President Trump saying new Iran talks would start today, but Iran saying its diplomatic efforts involve neighboring countries. This is ABC News. A new way to make toilet paper, among other things.
11: Kimberly Clark, maker of Huggies diapers, Scott paper towels, and Cottonelle toilet paper, tells the Wall Street Journal they've been looking for a viable alternative to wood pulp and all the trees needed to make it for 20 years now, and they think they found it. It's called Hesper Aloe. It can grow with very little water, which was environmentally promising to the company, and there's plenty of it in the Southwest and elsewhere. With a lot of consumers less than thrilled with the feel of alternatives like bamboo, Kimberly Clark says they're encouraged, but they still need to test the plant to see if it would be as soft, pliable, and absorbent as their current products. Sherry Preston, ABC News.
9: Zac Brown Band gave fans more than just a show at Boston's Fenway Park last night. The Grammy-winning country group surprised attendees with a free cruise vacation giveaway. The more than 37,000 audience members were gifted with complimentary trips aboard the Margaritaville at Sea, redeemable and select voyages over the next year. Chuck Sievertson, ABC News.
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13: Law enforcement and search crews are continuing to look for a hiker in the Theodore Roosevelt National Park who's been missing since July 19. 37-year-old Artuin Gostatain was last seen in Newtown. He's a white Middle Eastern man who's 5'7" and weighs 178 pounds. He also has brown hair, brown eyes, and wears glasses. Teams are now searching the park on foot and on horseback for any sign of him. Anyone with information is asked to contact the Mountain Trail County Sheriff's Office at 701-628-2975. A 48-year-old Arkansas man is seriously hurt after being in a DUI crash in Dickey County on Friday. The crash happened on Highway 11, roughly 5 miles west of Ellendale. The North Dakota Highway Patrol says he was driving a pickup truck that went off the road and rolled over. The pickup ended up rolling into a ditch. The driver was not wearing a seatbelt, and he was intoxicated. He was flown to Sanford Medical Center in Fargo, and the crash is being investigated. And the Grand Forks Police Department says that 14-year-old Jaden Fraction has been found safe. They reported him missing last Friday morning. For more news anytime, go online to KNOXradio.com or download the KNOX app. This news update's brought to you by Radium. For KNOX News, I'm Alex Carminati.
0: Our next update from Alex Carminati in the KNOX Newsroom is on the way, coming up at 1:30. 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The KNOX Query Real Estate 5-day forecast on Clean Your Floors Day. It's also Grab Some Nuts Day. I'll let you figure that out. Showers, storms likely through the day, ending sometime this evening, but we could still see some evening storms as well. See a high of around 77 coming up today, and then tonight 52, northerlies 15 up to 20 tonight. Then for tomorrow, mostly sunny and breezy 74, sunny and a warmer 84 on Wednesday. Thursday, sun 85, Friday dry 84, currently 63. Weather throughout the hour, Mark Ewan's forecast, severe weather information first. 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

0: Hour number two of the program. Before we embark on our conversation about men approaching women in a romantic way, which already has a few text messages, interestingly enough, and you haven't heard the videos yet. I wanted to mention, you know, I received a text message about this on Friday during the show. It asked if I had known about the development. I chose to wait until family had been notified and that type of thing, but we're beyond that now, so we have the opportunity to talk about this. On Friday, we received word that the head coach of the Grand Forks Royals American Legion baseball team, Nick Chine, unexpectedly passed away. It happened on Friday morning. He was 57. The tournament that Grand Forks was playing in, their part of it had just ended Thursday evening. Nick Chine coached Thursday afternoon / evening, and the team was defeated, and that was the end of the tournament. And apparently they, you know, met on the field, said their goodbyes, did the things that they do when a season comes to an end. And Nick Chine passed away the next morning. It's a tragic death, a death, obviously, that comes far too soon for a guy that was a part of the baseball culture in Grand Forks for something like 30 years. I mean, it's just, an assistant before he was a head coach, part of the Red River coaching staff, along with being the head coach of the Royals. And for the players that had just wrapped up their seasons, in some cases their careers, just hours before it took place, and for the family and for those that coached with Nick and taught with him, it was a kick in the gut, to say a minimum. Now, there's been a tremendous outpouring of support for his family. The funeral service will be on Saturday. It'll be at Hope Church. The funeral service is going to be at 10, and the visitation will be at 9. But I did see on social media that there's been a tremendous outpouring of support for people for the Chine family. One of the things that I saw posted is that what they really could use is some help with the cost of the funeral services. Now, for those of you that don't know, and I'm not going to get too detailed here, but I'm just going to tell you that due to illness, the Chine family has had some tremendous challenges recently. This was not among them until it happened on Friday. But they've had some other challenges in their family that I would just describe as borderline unfair. And I would also describe them as a challenge that, as a parent, I would not want to deal with. And so I'm sure that's one of the reasons why the family could use some help with funeral expenses. And I saw that on a posting from one of the people that does some photography work here in town. So if you know the family and you can help in that way, you probably already know. If there is a way to help the family, for those that would like to offer their support, I have not yet run into a link or anything like that. But if I do, I will pass it along. And I would tell you that if you do see that, that the family is absolutely worthy of your support, and your help in whatever way that you can offer it. Nick was a heck of a guy. And I'll tell you, in the newspaper article in the Grand Forks Herald that was written, Mark Variano, the assistant coach for the Royals and the head coach for the, Rough Riders, who coached with him for about 6 months a year. He said that Nick could be tough to get to know. You know, kind of a rugged exterior kind of guy. I would say that that was true. But I'll tell you this. One thing that I can offer about Nick is I not only covered the team from a broadcasting perspective, but remember, I had several years umpiring baseball games for the Royals as well. And all of us from time to time either will make an error or we'll have to explain a really strange call that had to be made. And I had my share of both. But what I will tell you is that when Nick Chine approached you, where you were the umpire and he was the head coach, at least this was my experience, he would approach you, in a way where you were still respected. Right? And that wasn't always the case with the coaches that I dealt with. That was not always the case with coaches around here. But Nick always did it in a way where you still felt respected. You didn't feel humiliated, humbled, any of those types of things. He did baseball the right way. He just really did. And he did baseball the right way, even if you and he were in disagreement about what happened on that play. But I never had the experience of him going out of his way to be in any way disrespectful. And I always appreciated that about Nick because he coached a lot of big games and his teams played a lot of big games and a high caliber of baseball. So there was that when I began to do sort of more of a broadcast role with baseball. He was always willing to do a pregame interview. He was always willing to accommodate whatever we were asking of him. A guy that did everything right. He just really did the things in baseball the right way, at least from my experience with him. And to hear the challenges that their family was going through was tough enough this spring. And then now to have this happen, there's not enough you can say to illustrate what they're dealing with. And so if that's the help that they need, then, and you see a way to do that, or you know a way to do that, then I would just say it's a worthy family to help, and his is a worthy memory to support. That's the best thing that I can say about that. I don't know how you can help. I've asked if there is a fundraiser, a link, something. If I do hear about it, I will pass it along. Those of you that might organize it, I would ask you to pass it to me, because I feel like that is that's something that I would definitely like to promote to help out that family in a very, very, very difficult time. And to say goodbye to a really, really good baseball guy. That was, I can't say more than that. He was just a really, really good baseball guy. And that the team, the Royals just aren't going to be the same. It'll be better. It'll be different. I'm not saying it'll be better because Nick's not there. That's not what I'm saying. They'll find a way. I know that Mark Variano's there, and he's going to find a way to make that and take it to the next level and move it forward. And the other people that come in will take away to take, do what Nick's done and move it forward. It's not going to be the end, but it's going to be different. And, for me, I'll just mention that every one of these that I go through, sometimes there's just a light that dims a little bit and nobody ever lights it back up. And that's kind of the thing, right? I mean, he was a personality that I enjoyed dealing with. And when that personality's gone, you just don't, it never gets filled. There's somebody that steps in to do the job, but that personality is always kind of missing. And that's the kind of guy that I knew Nick to be. So, another thing too, there was a few years ago, when there was no blues program in Grand Forks, a lot of the high school kids chose not to play baseball for whatever reason. They're going to go play football players, hockey players, whatever. And there were a lot of kids on this team that were 15, 16 years old that were having to play on the big team in Grand Forks. They should have been blues, but they got moved up. And they went on the road, and they played the Bismarcks, and they played the Post Twos, and I went and covered some of those games on the road, and those results weren't always pretty, and it would have been really easy for Nick and Mark both to see that and say, this isn't happening for me, and went and did other things. Baseball's during the summer. You put a lot of work into it during the few months out of the year around here where you actually get to have nice weather outside and go do different things in a recreational perspective, and it would have been really easy to say, finish the year and then say, I'm out. And they didn't do that. They stayed with this group all the way through. And they did well. I mean, they had opportunities to win every game they played in that state tournament. And they were coached well for all those years when, guys might have walked away from them. So something to be said about that, too. I watch a lot of coaches that, they have great teams. Then when they're done with them, they quit. The cupboard's bare. The talent's not coming. They can't bear to go back to having to, lose some games and coach a new group. And they leave. They stop doing what they're doing. And Nick never did that. He stayed with this group because he was a baseball guy. He just really was a baseball guy. So If I find out how to help, I'll definitely pass it along to you. But, and I would encourage somebody to pass it along to me if there's a way. A text messenger writes, he was a longtime gym teacher at Red River, and he was a good one. Another texter writes, Nick Chine was a special man. He was. Just, he was. That was a really tough one to hear about on Friday. So when that does come about, I'll make sure to pass those details on how to help along. And I hope the family knows, and I hope the baseball community knows there's a lot of people that are thinking about him, that are hoping that they can do whatever they can to try to get him through this really difficult time. Welcome back to the program. 775-5559 is how you join us. That's 775-5559. Glad to have you along with us here today. As we start hour number two, a piece of video that I ran into on social media that I thought was interesting. Women upset that they are no longer being approached by men. They're not being approached for social purposes, like for dating. They're not being asked out. They're not being pursued by men in a romantic way or a social way. Okay. So two women that both recorded videos on the subject. One says the only men that are hitting on her are in their 40s and she's in her mid 20s, which means that men her age must be hitting on minors because they're not hitting on her. Listen,
1: I'm 27 going on 28 and I get hit on primarily by men in their 40s and 50s online and in real life. And it's me up. And my real concern is the men my own age, who are they hitting on? Minors? What is going on here?
0: Okay. Minors. What is going on here? So because the men that are hitting on her are in their 40s. Okay. The men that are her age in their mid and upper 20s must be hitting on minors. Okay. Here's the next one. Gives off all the positive vibes in the world, but men won't hit on her.
2: Since men don't approach women anymore, I guess I should start going up to men.
3: I live in a city, and literally anytime I'm walking anywhere, anytime I see a cute guy, it's always heads down, headphones in, he won't look at anyone.
4: Literally no one is approachable anymore. No one looks at each other. Everyone's heads down, and no one's smiling or just seems happy.
5: Literally no one's socializing. What am I supposed to do? Chase a guy down the street that does not want to be bothered and ask him if he is single? I feel like I give off the most approachable vibes. I'm always smiling, looking pleasant, not looking at my phone. I don't wear my headphone. Literally never once. I've never been approached.
0: So when she goes out, men always have their earbuds in or earphones on and are looking down and they're not interested in, and she's apparently the one that has to do the approaching. She has to do the approaching because the men won't do it. So these videos were clipped. And a response from apparently an authoritarian on the subject was that women have killed this for women. It's not men. Men didn't kill this. Women killed this for women.
6: I'm going to drive this one home because I think she has a little bit of an attitude towards men. And she's actually trying to claim that they're all predatory, that they're all trying to hit on much younger women because she's not being hit on. So here it is. But I'm still going to say this as nicely as I can. If you want to get hit on men your own age, take out the nose ring and don't expect to be hit on. Because they most likely won't. Even if they're interested in you, they most likely will not approach you. Unfortunately, you need to just chalk that up to the consequences of many women before you. It is the women that say that they do not want to be approached in certain circumstances. It is the women that call men out for approaching them because what? They're not attracted to him, yet they do want a man to approach her. It just needs to be a man that is attractive.
0: So she goes on to say, men don't know what you find attractive. And if they approach you and you don't find them attractive, then you accuse them of approaching you when you don't want to be approached. So women get approached by men. Men put themselves out there. The women that are approached don't want that dude. Okay. And because they don't want that dude, now you're being approached when you didn't want to be. And it's the guy's fault for approaching you. when you didn't want to be approached. The second part to all of this, and this was pointed out by some of you in your text messages, how long have men heard you don't need a man? Okay, I mean, we've heard that forever, right? I mean, the whole 90s was consumed with it. The 2000s were consumed with it. And your thoughts on this are certainly welcome. 775-5559. That's how you join us. 775-5559. All men have heard for 30 years is that you don't need a man. You're not looking. You don't need a man. So, okay, the message has been received, right? This generation of men apparently has received the message. And we're talking about Gen Z here. We're talking about mid-20s guys. Very, very low end of millennials are absolute Zers, and probably they're just Zers at this point. Okay? They've received your message, ladies. You don't need a man. Okay. Well, then we won't approach you, is their response. We're just done. We'll do other things with our lives. But you're not in the cards for us at this point. Now, I mean, if that's the response, are women now complaining that men aren't approaching them? And that's what these women are discussing. And that's what our answer. And a texter writes, that's Emily. She has some amazing videos. She needs to be a motivational speaker for women. She's not wrong. Women have killed this for other women, haven't they? And I'd, you know, if there are some women that would be courageous enough to venture a thought. I don't know if you are. 775-5559 is how you join us. That's 775-5559. But that's where we're at. Okay, men got the message. You don't want us around. Right? Men are a problem. Men are always awful. Men are predators. That's what the first one said. The first one says they all must be predators because if they're not hitting on her, they're hitting on minors.
1: So I'm 27 going on 28, and I get hit on primarily by men in their 40s and 50s, online and in real life, and it's me up. And my real concern is the men my own age, who are they hitting on? Minors? What is going on here?
0: So women are, the men her age aren't hitting on her, so they must be hitting on minors. That's what she thinks of men. Apparently, the guys that are hitting on her are in their 40s, so they're dirty old men. And that means that the guys that are her age that aren't hitting on her are hitting on minors, so they're predators. No wonder men don't approach anybody, because that's what you think of us. 775-5559 is how you join us. You're on KNOX and the Ryan Cunningham Show.
7: Yeah, Ryan, your take on that first woman's message is spot on. It's the assumption that men are the problem, that men are predators, that men are evil, that men are this or that or the other. And maybe she's just got it flipped on its head. Maybe these guys are actually looking for a more mature woman that actually has some functioning gray matter between her ears, and they just become cougar hunters instead.
0: So you're thinking that the men her age are actually hitting on older women, not younger.
7: Yeah, exactly. It's like the point you brought up. When you look at the maturity level of the younger women, it's not really there for a guy who's looking for a serious relationship. So maybe they're actually going the other direction and hitting on older women. Just because the younger ones are not showing the maturity level to actually be in a relationship. It sounds like she's the kind of woman that, yeah, I want a relationship, and I want him to basically sacrifice his entire life for me. She actually sounds kind of selfish. just in the general discussion. And honestly, what guy is going to want to pursue a relationship with a woman like that? If there's a woman out there who is looking for a relationship, does she go after a shallow guy? I'm thinking no. Yet it seems to be a one-way street. I mean, men are supposed to basically fall all over themselves for women, but a woman has every right to reject anybody for the any guy for the smallest defect that there might be. If he doesn't have enough money, if he isn't attractive enough, if he doesn't have the right friends, if he isn't with the right people all the time, if he doesn't have the proper position and stature, well, rejection, rejection, rejection, rejection. And for some of these younger guys, if they actually have approached some of these women, after you do it, say, half a dozen times, at that point, you're thinking, okay, this seems to be a pattern here, and what's the point? And so, like you said, they'll quit and they'll pursue other things until the time may come when they can find a woman that is mature enough and honest and reasonable enough to actually pursue a relationship with.
0: You know, I thank you for the call. That might be the inner screening device that goes on in the first place. If you're one of those guys, the women who want to be pursued, you're just going to leave them alone. Okay? Eventually, one will be mature enough to pursue you if she's interested. And then if that happens, now maybe you can let your guard down a little bit and think about what a relationship looks like with that person, because she has part of this figured out. But these two women, and they say, what am I supposed to do? I mean, the one said, what am I supposed to do? Track a guy down on the street and see if he's single? Yeah. That's how it works. It's exactly how it works. Okay? And that's what you've wanted us to do for women the whole time. Well, you've also told us that you can do everything a man can do. If men can approach women, I guess women can approach men. So women, if you're interested, maybe that's what you should do. 775-5559. You're on KNOX and the Ryan Cunningham Show.
8: Yeah, I have a great explanation for this because I'm a Gen Zer myself, and I have dated Gen Z women, and I married one, but from a different culture, so that's why it was possible, and I'll get to that. So here's the thing. There's a big problem with accountability with Western Gen Z women and maybe younger millennial women too. You can notice that in her speech pattern, right? She says, oh, well, these are creepy old men. That's why they're hitting on me. And then the reason the younger guys aren't hitting on her, well, they're probably just pedophiles hitting on minors. Nowhere in her thought process was it, I'm not getting attention from men. What is my problem? What can I do to improve, right? And the answer is a lot. Because you look at how Gen Z women live. Lowest group of Christians in modern history, which is, isn't that splendid, right? Morals and values up the wazoo, right? They are, for the most part, one-issue voters where they will prioritize abortion over any other political issue. They are extremely feminist, which really doesn't go well with Gen Z men, because a lot of Gen Z men are quite the opposite. They are not very feminist. So, I mean, you see all this great stuff to offer. On top of that, they are the leaders of hookup culture, right? The whole term body count of how many people someone has slept with, well, that was popularized by Gen Z because Gen Z women are extremely promiscuous, and the men are actually super conservative. So I would say she needs to look inside of herself like a lot of other Gen Z women do, because the Gen Z relationships that I've seen are very toxic and they're not very conventional. They're pretty bad. So I think we need to bring some Christianity back into things and a little bit of accountability, actually a lot of bit of accountability.
0: Thank you for the call. 775-5559. That's how you join us. 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
9: Yeah, I think the answer is kind of staring her right in front of her face. And you actually alluded to it, is that, you know, if you want to seek a man out, or if you want a man to, why is it up to the man to seek out the woman, right? If you don't want to be single, then why don't you make the action happen? I'm guessing she has an extreme fear of rejection, that if she goes and finds an attractive man and tries to ask him out, and he doesn't have an interest in her, that's just going to make her more angry and more, you know, defensive against men. But why is it that men have to always do all the asking and all the pursuing? And, you know, I know that that's the way that it used to be customary. I think we've gotten beyond that. And if you as a woman don't want to be single anymore and you expect men to just take all the rejection and all the, you know, things that come with dating all the time, I don't think that that's the way it works anymore. And if you want to be in a relationship, you should expect to do some pursuing as well.
0: That's interesting. I thank you for the call. Because one of the things that we've heard is that the old stereotypes are out, right? They don't work anymore. Those are old fashioned. Okay. Women are now in a place where they can do all of these things that men used to be able to do, or men that men did exclusively. Okay. We're in a new world now. And women have claimed their freedom, and women have claimed their ability to do a lot of different things that societal norms said was not really your role. Okay. Plus they've tried to, you know, they've pushed away other roles. Okay. That were women in nature, feminine in nature, right? Well, that's fine. And those were probably very good things for society. But then if that's the society you want to live in, don't be upset when you get what you asked for. Okay. And what you asked for in this situation was a society where you were not subjective to men, right? You were not subjected to men, or you weren't subordinate to men. Okay. Well, that means now you can be the pursuer. And in fact, what guys have learned is that if they approach you and you say no, then you're a pariah on top of that. Okay. How dare he approach me? I didn't want to be approached. I didn't come to this bar to get hit on tonight. I didn't come to this thing to find a date. I just want to be left alone. So you went to the bar? Because you could have been left alone at home, but you decided to go to the bar or the club or wherever you went. But I just want to be left alone. I don't want to be approached. Well, far be it from us to think that you wanted to be left alone when you went to the bar. We would have done that a little differently, but that's okay. Okay. So now we're bad people because we pursued you when you didn't want to be pursued. Okay. So we stop pursuing. We stop pursuing, and then we get this.
1: So I'm 27 going on 28, and I get hit on primarily by men in their 40s and 50s, online and in real life, and it's me up. And my real concern is the men my own age. Who are they hitting on? Minors? What is going on here?
0: So now we get that. Well, men my age aren't hitting on me. They must be hitting on minors. That's the conclusion that we reach. They must be pedophiles. So that means that every man is a predator. That's where you've grouped us. Pardon me for saying so. I hope no man ever finds you. 775-5559. You're on KNOX and the Ryan Cunningham Show.
10: Two very quick takes here, Ryan. I think this might be unique to her, simply because people might think she's a weirdo for talking into cameras and posting on social media all day. Because every time I've seen a woman walk into a group of men, it's like watching piranhas jump after a piece of steak. So I don't see where this is coming from. The other thing I'd point out, right, that the age gap thing she's experiencing, I might lend some credence to that, because that group of men in her age range are probably married. That 40 to 50 is a lot of time the first divorce age. And so I think she just, she kept staying single probably while the people around her got married. I see a lot of people in their mid-20s to lower 30s getting married to people similar age.
0: So you're thinking she chose to be single and now she's just out of options at that age level.
10: I think it might be a little bit of pretty girl syndrome, you know? You think you're pretty your entire life, so you keep waiting until there's no options left. But I also think it might be, you know, if you knew this woman was constantly on like TikTok or Instagram making videos about her entire life, you probably wouldn't ask her on a date either.
0: Fair enough. I thank you for the call. You're on KNOX and the Ryan Cunningham Show.
11: Ryan, simply put, FAFO. These are the same girls that 15 years ago, 20 years ago, were screaming that the patriarchy is poison and they don't need men. So you know what? You sold that, you bought that, enjoy that, and quit complaining because we don't want to hear it.
0: Yeah, I thank you for the call. I mean, that's what you wanted, so now you got what you wanted. By the way, we had a texter that wanted to hear this, so I guess what I suppose this is a message to the 40-somethings that are hitting on the 27-year-old girl. It's a message to them. So if you're one of those 40-somethings hitting on the 20-something-year-old girl,
12: that's not for you.
0: That's not for you. Okay, you're 40-something. You don't hit on the 20-something-year-old girls.
12: That's not for you.
0: That's not for you. 775-5559, you're on KNOX and the Ryan Cunningham Show.
13: You know, it's been a long time since hit on any sort of woman. So I don't really even know. I mean, what is that, like, if I walk up to a 20-something in a social gathering, I don't go to the bar anymore either. I've been sober for 12 years. So I don't go to the bar anymore either. So if I just walk up to a clubhouse, right, and I walk up and I strike up a conversation with a 20-something, does that mean that I'm hitting on them, or does that just mean, you know, we're just people trying to have a conversation? Because I've

0: I would have guessed 38
1: yeah.
0: or 41 or, and then similarly, you walk up to somebody who you think is, you know, 42 and you find out later they're 62 or 59 or 57 or whatever. And you're a little bit surprised by all that. So I think that this next generation of people who is largely being raised by the internet and screens and all the things, I don't know. The idea of meeting somebody on a dating app and then you get there and they don't look like their avatar picture and you're like, you're completely mystified by all of that. I can't imagine having to look for a date that way or having somebody, it blows my mind that we do that and that's okay. So how else is she supposed to meet somebody? Like she says, well, she's in a bar. She's getting tired of 52-year-old dudes hitting on her. Well, there just might be just 52-year-old dudes that are just trying to have a conversation. And maybe if it leads to a date or more, then great. If it doesn't, well, that's okay. Not every conversation you've ever had in your life with somebody of the opposite sex has led to a tussle in the sheets. You know what I'm saying?
1: Well, but remember what she said here. Because they're not her age, she automatically assumes that people her age, men her age, are hitting on minors. So that tells you that she believes every guy is a predator. That's her preconceived notion. So of course, with her, every guy that talks to her is hitting on her. Has to be.
0: Yeah, and I think he had a couple of callers ago that kind of said, you know, maybe this is a little bit more about her and her disposition, but I have conversations daily with 20-somethings, and I'm pretty sure every single one of those would walk away from that interaction telling you, I don't even know what that means anymore.
1: Yeah, I don't think I'd be able to do it either. Yeah, I don't.
0: You know what I mean, though? It's like, how can I just talk to you? Can I just learn about you? Can't we just have a conversation? And let me ask you this. Can you be friends with a 20-something? Female. Let's go opposite sex even. Can you be friends with a 28-year-old female?
1: I don't know. I suppose.
0: At your advanced age.
1: I might think of it as such, but what does the world think of it? What does she think of it? I don't know.
0: Well, you run into a nutsack like this, you're going to be screwed or you're going to be screwed, right? So you can't have even a conversation with her without her jumping to the conclusion that you're hitting on her and the only thing that you want is something physical. Well, you're never going to get past it. It's going to haunt you and likely chase you around, which is even worse.
1: You also have to remember she has a class 3 nose ring. Now, I know that you're relatively new to the program, so you don't know what a class 3 nose ring is. Okay?
0: No, I don't.
1: There's three classes of nose rings. One is permissible, one is iffy, the other one's bad. The one that's permissible is the stud in the side of the nose. That's a class 1 nose ring, that's fine. Okay? Oh. A class 2 nose ring is the little hoop that's on the side of the nose. Permissible sometimes, kind of depends on facial structure, whatever. Okay? Class 3 nose ring is the bull ring. That goes from one side of the septum out the nose, loops back up into the nose on the other side of the septum. That one you never do, and she has one of those. And that's why the lady said, take the nose ring out, I think.
2: I'm going to drive this one home because I think she has a little bit of an attitude towards Ben, and she's actually trying to claim that they're all predatory, that they're all trying to hit on much younger women because she's not being hit on. So here it is. But I'm still going to say this as nicely as I can. If you want to get hit on men your own age, take out the nose ring.
1: There it was. Yeah, take out the nose ring. Yeah, that's the first thing she said. Take out the nose ring. Apparently we're just not into that. Yeah, she's got a class 3 nose ring, so there's that.
0: Yeah, I don't think, and in fairness to all other 20-something-year-old or early 30-something-year-old women, hell, even 40-something-year-old women that might find themselves single and in the dating scene or not on the dating scene, I think most people of reasonable thought would say that just because I'm having a conversation with you doesn't mean that I'm hitting on you or that they feel like they're being hit on in this case. I think it's just ridiculous that...

0: where we this is where we are. But I can't imagine. I mean, I recently had a 30-something-year-old female friend who recently got divorced, who was back on the dating scene for a period of time, and she said, and I quote, "It's feral out there. Mm. It's feral out there for sure."
1: Yeah, well, yeah. I mean, it's a new generation now. By the way, I have a texter that says JT is a babe magnet. So there's that.
0: Babe magnet.
1: A babe
0: as
1: magnet.
0: In the blue ox? As in the blue ox? Yeah, I believe that.
1: Thank you for the call, sir. I appreciate it. I'm going to take one more before the break. You're on KNOX and the Ryan Cunningham Show.
2: You know, one thing we do have to remember, this is a effect of that whole Me Too movement that came out. And we have to realize that our society in schools, they're now being taught of, you know, approaching a female and even asking them out once could even be considered sexual harassment. Mm. So, you know, I see where
1: is there a form I can fill out? I mean, I'm just throwing it out there. So.
2: I mean, you just had your HR on. You could have asked him. But in reality, I'm pretty sure that he's not a babe magnet when he's out there on the greens and waiters right now trying to play golf.
1: Oh, boy. All right. That's shots fired. All right. With that, we have to take a break. We're coming back with more in just a couple of moments. Stay with us. Ryan Cunningham Show continues next.
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5: What should you spray for a burndown herbicide after harvest? Hi, I'm Darren Hefty. We'll talk about post-harvest burndown this summer on today's Ag PhD Radio Update.
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5: Roundup won't kill all of your weeds anymore. Dicamba can easily volatilize and move all over the country. Gramoxone is dangerous for humans to handle. Liberty's fussy in terms of your spray day and how to apply it. While there's no perfect burn down herbicide, here are typical suggestions. First, I'd always use Roundup for grass control. Then, if you want no residual because you'll be immediately seeding a cover crop, add AIM to improve the burn down on most broadleaves. Alternatively, one newer, lower volatility option is Scorch EX. It combines dicamba, 2,4-D, and another weed killer, so it's very broad spectrum and highly effective. If you want lots of residual on most broadleaves, we suggest adding either Valor or Spartan. One other quick tip is to add crop oil or methylated seed oil to most of the burndown herbicides. You'll get faster leaf penetration and a quicker, more complete kill. I'm Darren Hefty.
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11: There are new laws in Minnesota that went into effect Saturday. These new laws include a crypto kiosk ban, new protections for domestic violence victims, and a new legislative services unit that's been established within the state patrol to respond to threats against elected officials. There are also new laws that make it a felony to impersonate a police officer and for an adult to sexually groom a minor. Another new law that went into effect in Minnesota Saturday is the law that bans creating AI-generated fake nude images. The measure allows victims to pursue legal action against anyone who creates or distributes non-consensual, sexually explicit AI images. The total amount of civil penalties for each violation could be as much as $500,000. Elon Musk's AI company XAI challenged the law on First Amendment grounds, but Judge Donovan Frank denied its request. The judge says that the company did not file the lawsuit fast enough. The case returns to court for a hearing on August 19th. The Detroit Lakes School Board passed a directive at its last school board meeting to ban the use of any non-school materials that aren't funded, sponsored, or authorized by the district. The directive specifically calls out rainbow stickers, posters, and flags, which some teachers have used as symbols to support LGBTQ plus students. The item was not listed on the meeting agenda, and Superintendent Mark Jensen said the motion came as a surprise. The board is scheduled to reconvene August 24th for its next meeting. For KNOX News, I'm Alex Carminati.
1: Our next update from Alex Carminati in the KNOX Newsroom is on the way, coming up at 2:02. 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Let's get to them. 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
12: You talking to me?
1: Yes, I am.
12: Okay. Well, first, I have a comment about the guy that said the Me Too movement is to blame.
1: Okay.
12: First of all, the Me Too movement is not to blame for anything. The reason that came around was because men were to blame, like pigs in power, including the inhabitant of the White House, who sexually assault women whenever they want and think they can get away with it. Number two, you're complaining about the woman who is wearing a nose ring and you're laughing about her. Well, newsflash, she can wear anything that she wants. She doesn't have to check it with any male in town.
1: You're right.
12: And number three, you're talking about the WNBA today, which is hilarious because 4 years ago when I called in, Bierke and a bunch of other dudes said they had never and would never belittle themselves enough to watch women's sports. And oh my goodness, and now they're all experts? Give me a break.
1: Okay, well, I'll go back to the second thing you said. You're absolutely right. She can wear whatever nose ring she wants to, and she doesn't have to check with any man, which you're 100% right on. And every man has the right to say that those types of nose rings are hideous looking, and we're simply not interested in anybody that would wear one. And then everybody's fair.
12: Absolutely, and she's probably going, phew.
1: I doubt it. She's the one complaining about not being hit on. I'm not the one that did that. She did, so.
12: I'm pretty sure she said she wasn't happy about being hit on by male pigs.
1: She said she wasn't happy that she wasn't being hit on by men in her age group. That's what she said.
12: Yeah, but I'm pretty sure that not all of them she would want to be hit on. So,
1: well, but she said none of them are hitting on her. So I think you might want to, you know, check the actual context of the conversation. But to your point, yeah, she doesn't need it. And if that's the way she wants to be, then I guess the cards will be played the way they were dealt. Thank you for the call. You're on KNOX and the Ryan Cunningham Show.
13: Ryan, on behalf of the lady in the video and the last caller, I'll count down from three, and can we just get a collective awe? Three, two, one.
1: Aww. Yeah, there you go.
13: Thank you, sir.
1: Thank you. You're at KNOX and the Ryan Cunningham Show.
14: Boy, that call was just adorable, wasn't it? Okay, we'll put it this way, okay? I think I know what's going on now. These women don't want solutions. They don't want to find out how to attract the man that they want. They just like venting on the internet. They like venting on the internet, getting comments from other women, getting comments from men so that they can yell at the men in the comments. They just want to yell at somebody. Like, and plus the Me Too movement really has damaged the dating pool, because most men don't rape. Most men aren't going to go out there and rape, okay, or sexually assault. But it seems like everybody thinks the men are going to. So the men are like, well, I'm not going to try to engage a woman romantically, whether it's asking for a date or whatever, unless I know them. And I know them not to be the type of woman to accuse people of that kind of stuff. So I don't know. But that call was just cute, wasn't it?
1: Well,
14: she had something.
1: Listen, I thank you for the call. She had every right to call in and express the viewpoints that she did. Okay, and you're right. I mean, I'm going to go ahead and tell you that there's three classes of nose rings on the program. And if you don't like the way that lays out and you're going to say, I can wear whatever nose ring I want, you're 100% right, you can. But you're not entitled to us saying it's good looking. We don't have to say that. Okay, if you have freedom, we have freedom. Everybody has freedom. Hey, we'll come back to this. We got a bunch of text messages. I love it. I love it. I love this interaction. First of all, though, we have to talk with Blake Christensen. Blake Christensen's from Greenberg Realty. He's waiting for his opportunity. Walked in during the rain, okay? And he doesn't want to necessarily engage. You're married. You're not hitting on girls anymore,
15: no,
1: right?
15: We don't need to go into...
1: We're past all that.
15: Past all that. Four kids later, and yeah.
1: Let's just agree to this. We're both happy we're not in the dating scene anymore, aren't we?
15: Yeah.
1: We have that part taken care of.
15: What a mess. What a disaster.
1: With that, is the housing scene any better than the dating scene right now?
15: You know, the housing scene kind of typically just, it seems like our market always just kind of follows the same ebbs and flows. You know, like the spring market just hits with a crazy, you know, like everyone's back out looking because they've been cooped up all, you know, and then summer hits. Market's still good, but you got people that are traveling. You got people that are, you know, they've got so much going on in their mind that they can't even think about what's next. So they're just waiting for their kids to get back to school so they can get back into the ebbs and flow, which, I mean, I will admit, I think myself and my wife mainly more is really hoping.
1: Okay.
15: Fair. For that, you know, just like the craziness of all that. And then once the fall hits and kids are back in school or however which way, I will notice kind of a big uptick, because what ends up happening now, life is back to just kind of normal routines, and you get people looking like, okay, maybe we should look at possibly doing this sooner than later, possibly selling our house, buying a new house. So I'm really looking forward to like this early fall coming up, because I think we're going to see a little bit of an uptick. And whatever inventory that we have out there right now, if you've had your house for sale and it hasn't sold, you know, it's one thing to just keep in mind. I tell all my clients, don't panic. Don't hit the panic button. This is just a typical cycle where all of a sudden, you know, we'll see, have three or four requests to look at a house in one day. And all of a sudden it's like a big frantic to try to get back in before this winter comes. Because once you get later in the fall, everyone's like, well, we want to move before the winter. So then you'll see that huge little push. So if you're thinking about selling, you're thinking about, you know, moving in the coming future, the fall market is a really good time too, coming up, because even if you're not ready now, we do see a pretty big push right before the winter time, and everyone wants to try to get it done before the next holiday, before Thanksgiving or Christmas or however which way. So everything kind of follows cycle. We've had a great market this year. Interest rates are a little bit higher than what they were anticipating, but they're still, you know, in this middle 6.5, 6.6, it seems like. But we don't really hold a whole lot of inventory for sale. So like, I just listed a house at 1517 Cottonwood Street. Really cute place. The owner bought it, fixed up the property, new siding, new flooring, brand new kitchen cabinets, quartz countertops, finished the basement, has four bedrooms with an office, two bathrooms. It's priced at $365,000. So like that's a really good price point. We're 1517 Cottonwood Street. $365,000 is a really good price point because it's right in that general average range of sale price in Grand Forks. So it helps, you know, not only does this property have the bedroom count, but it has all updates done, the roof and brand new AC, just different things like that. So that's at 1517 Cottonwood Street.
1: Brand new AC. What a time to talk about
15: brand new
1: that,
15: AC, right? You know, and if you're trying to sell something that doesn't have AC or the AC is on the fritz, it's like, yep, you gotta, for the time that we've had the last 3 weeks here where we've had 90-degree days every day for long? So it's just,
1: That chased us out of one place that we looked at.
15: So we've got lots of appointments that we've had. I'm just going into an appointment after this, but we have a lot of clients that want to meet. They're looking at selling. They didn't get their stuff ready to go as early as they thought. So we're still, you know, booking into the fall.
1: Tell us how to get in touch with them.
15: Blake Christensen, Grimmer Realty, 218-289-3029. And we are located at 3651 South Columbia Road, just south of Walmart.
1: All right. Sounds great, Blake. Thank you.
15: Thank you.
1: Blake Christensen joining us today from Greenberg Realty here on the Ryan Cunningham Show. And again, get in touch with Blake, 218-289-3029. His website is blakeslistings.com. That's blakeslistings.com. Hour number three of the program is on the way. A text messenger writes, I bet that lady's very happy with her cats. Boy, I'll tell you what, it doesn't take you guys long, does it? News next.
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20: ABC News, I'm Chuck Sievertson. President Trump saying new Iran talks would start today, but Iran says they're not talking with the U.S., but that it is close to a deal with Oman to create a temporary route through the Strait of Hormuz. ABC's Matt Rivers and Amon Jordan.
0: When you're talking about control of that waterway, the two countries directly on that strait would be those two countries, the Iranians and Oman.
20: Hundreds of homes reported burned to the ground by wildfires in Spokane, Washington, say fire officials. ABC's Alex Stone in Spokane.
21: More than 7,000 acres burning. Home after home burned to the ground. Residents and their family members are coming back to find what's left.
20: Two deaths have been reported in the parasitic stomach bug outbreak in Michigan, says the state health department. Two Republican senators who delayed the Todd Blanche nomination for attorney general say they're satisfied Blanche has met their demands. A Judiciary Committee vote is expected tomorrow. This is ABC News. New details in the mass shooting that left three people dead outside a fast food restaurant. ABC's Trevor Ault at the scene in Twin Falls, Idaho.
22: The first 911 calls coming in Saturday afternoon. Hundreds of people in this crowded shopping center running for their lives. Video shows Jordan Salinas, the citizen who returned fire, taking on the shooter and likely saving lives. The 35-year-old tells the Idaho Statesman he had just pulled into the parking lot when he heard the gunfire. He said he felt no fear, adding, quote, "There's a task that needs to be done, and we're the ones who need to do it," and said the gunman did not like it when bullets started firing both ways.
20: In a new alert, Microsoft warning that it identified widespread compromise of Wi-Fi networks at hotels and other hospitality-related businesses. Russian-backed hackers will use hotel Wi-Fi networks to create fake pages that look like real Microsoft 365 logins. Then they'll steal your credentials or send malware. Chuck Sievertson, ABC News.
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23: Showers or storms likely with a high of 77 today. Your full KNOX five-day forecast follows the news. Good afternoon. Here are your latest stories. A 56-year-old Grand Forks man who was arrested after a four-hour standoff with law enforcement last week made his first court appearance. Ricardo Cepeda has been charged with two Class C felonies for terrorizing and criminal mischief. He allegedly threatened to shoot an officer in the head if they went near him and continued to make those threats during the encounter. Grand Forks Royals baseball head coach Nick Chine died last Thursday from a heart attack. He had been an assistant coach for the Royals for 18 years and had been the head coach since 2012. He was also a teacher at Red River High School. He was an assistant coach for the Rough Riders baseball team. Chine died at 57 years old. The Secret Service agent who jumped on the back of President Kennedy's motorcade has a new memorial. The memorial for Agent Clint Hill was unveiled during a ceremony in Washburn over the weekend. Hill is widely recognized for jumping into the motorcade after President Kennedy was shot to protect the First Lady. Senator John Hoeven called Hill a hero at the event. Hill was born in Larimore and died in 2025 at the age of 93. This Look at News is brought to you by Grand Cities Monument. 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
1: 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The KNOX Query Real Estate five-day forecast from staff meteorologist Mark Ewens. Today we're looking at shower storms, likely 77 for the daytime high, northerlies to 15. Tonight evening storms will drop to 52, northerlies at 20. Sunny on Tuesday, a breezy 74. Sunny and a warmer 84 on Wednesday. Thursday, sunny, seasonal 85. Friday, dry, 84. Currently, 65 degrees. Weather throughout the hour. 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

0: Okay, so just to get back to our caller from the previous hour, who called in very upset about our characterization of nose rings and women's sports. For those of you that are just joining us, featuring a couple of pieces of audio, women that are upset that they're not being hit on. They're asking, what's wrong with men? Why are they not pursuing us? A couple of women that are in their 20s that are upset that they're not being pursued by men. They're frustrated, okay? And the caller that we had last hour said that the woman can wear any nose ring she wants to. She doesn't have to check with a man. And that the piece of audio that we played, that lady was upset that she was being hit on by pigs. She didn't want to be hit on by pigs. Well, here's exactly what she said.
1: So I'm 27 going on 28, and I get hit on primarily by men in their 40s and 50s, online and in real life, and it's me up. And my real concern is the men my own age. Who are they hitting on? Minors? What is going on here?
0: So if what you heard there, if you're that caller last hour, and what you heard there is that she doesn't want to be hit on by pigs. She didn't say she was being hit on by pigs. She said she's 27 or 28, and she's being hit on by men in their 40s. So I would just ask that caller, and we didn't have enough time to get into this because Blake was here and wanted to be a part of the conversation, and that's what we do here on Mondays. But I would just ask that caller, and this is, I believe, a reasonable question. Are you suggesting that every man in his 40s who hits on a woman in her mid and upper 20s is a pig? Okay, I think she said she's 27 going on 28.
1: So I'm 27 going on 28.
0: Right, so she's 27 going on 28. Okay, so she's an adult. Okay, and so is the idea that any man in his 40s that would hit on her as a pig? Because what you heard her say is she didn't want to be hit on by pigs. Well, she didn't call them pigs. But apparently if you're in your 40s and you're hitting on women in their 20s, you're a pig. That's, I would take that as the meaning behind our previous caller. And clearly when you hear that, what she's upset about, what this woman is upset about, is that she's not being hit on by men in her own age group. Not that she's being hit on by pigs. I'm going to assume that just about every woman's been hit on by a pig at some point in their life. I'm going to guess that happens. Okay. Nothing you can do about it except, you know, say not interested and move on and hope that it ends there. Right. Take further appropriate action if not. But not every 40 something that would hit on a woman in her 20s is a pig. You know, the age gap is a little different there, but whatever. Okay, so I would ask that. And then the other thing about the nose rings, listen, I'll just go ahead and be blatantly aggressive about this. That septum to septum nose ring is just ugly. I mean, you do what you want to do. That's just fine. But don't be upset when people say publicly, man, that's ugly. Because it is. That's my opinion. You want to challenge my opinion, just go ahead. But that's just my opinion. Okay, there's three classes of nose rings. That's class 3 nose ring, and it's just bad. 775-5559 is how you join us. You're on KNOX in the Ryan Cunningham Show.
2: Hey, Ryan, Super Dave. So let's go a little deeper. She said that, you know, the Me Too movement came about because of pigs hitting on these women, right? Well, out of 100% of the cases, 10 to 20% were founded factual. 80 to 90% of that Me Too movement weren't prosecuted. They couldn't prosecute. So that says quite a bit. Now, I said it earlier, I'm going to say it again. FAFO, you do whatever you want, sweetheart. You go ahead and you can pierce every part of your body you want. But the bottom line up front is, if it makes you not marketable, you did that. Nobody else did it to you. You chose to do it, and now you're in a whole nother category, a category that most men look at and don't find attractive.
0: Yeah.
2: So, you know, if you can't market yourself and you want some tips and you want to hear really what people have to say about stuff, by all means, you will gain wisdom. But nope, you're hating the patriarchy and and standing against men and calling them all pigs. Hey, listen, you're never going to get anywhere like that. Oh, and if you want proof that it's not the men, it's the women in this case, all you got to do is Google search passport bros, because they're going to other nations and meeting these women who are feminine and attractive and don't have the hatred in their heart, and they're bringing them back because they want a conservative family. Thanks, Ryan.
0: Thank you for the call. I'd never heard of that before. When it comes down to piercings, I just want to say for the record, I was recently introduced to a term called, I think it's called Jacob's Ladder. Don't do that. Okay, I had never heard that term until just last week. I'm asking you to please not do that. Jacob's Ladder. 775-5559. 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
3: Can I speak on behalf of We the Patriarchy?
0: Yeah, sure. Go ahead. You can represent the patriarchy. You're okay. As good as anybody else, right? Yeah, sure. Why not?
3: Oh, sure. Yeah, exactly. Lady, thank you to that person who evidently got done with her shift on The View and called in before this segment. Thank you for calling in and weighing in. None of us men are saying that you can't do any of those things, including the septum to septum ring. That it looks like the ring that you put in a bull's nose, okay? It really does. And so if you want to draw your own conclusions and have people make that conclusion about you, if you choose to do that in your own nose, go ahead. Nobody's stopping you. You are free to do that. We are free to draw our own conclusions and to say, you know what? That's gross. We don't like it. It's disgusting. And we're not going to hit on you because of that. I mean, it couldn't possibly be as simple as maybe a look in the mirror to find out, you know, what goods are you advertising and how are you putting yourself out there? And then who's going to hit on you? I mean, no, by all means, do not look in the mirror, whatever you do. But thank you to that person from The View who evidently escaped off the set and called before the next segment. But you can say what you want, but we can also draw conclusions. So if people aren't happy with that, well, check the mirror. You might find the cause.
0: Thank you for the call. Now, the texter, the caller has followed up with a text. Let me go ahead and read this. Texter writes, you have what I said wrong. The nose ring was my second point. My first point was in response to the guy who said women were to blame for the Me Too movement. I said the Me Too movement was because of the pigs who sexually assault women. Okay. Texter writes, I have figured it out. Women complain about men online, says the dude calling in to complain about women on the radio. Calling me adorable and a cat lady is hilariously weak and predictable from your fragile listeners. Not only Trumpers live here, I have no desire to be desired by any of your callers. I love that. I have no desire to be and so what that means is, in part, those of you that would call with a more conservative viewpoint, she's not attracted to you. Okay, so if you heard her call and you're attracted to her,
4: that's not for you.
0: That's not for you. Okay, so there's that. Okay, and I don't pretend to believe that not only Trumpers live here. Okay, but one thing that this show does that runs upstream from the norm. Okay, we I hope that the person that called in and texted in will take this to heart. Okay, for years, those of us on the radio, in my position, have been conditioned to believe, have been conditioned to perform in a way where you can't question what a woman does with her attire. You can't question what a woman does with her behavior. You can't question when a woman makes choices, because those are her choices. And I agree with you. Those are her choices. But everybody gets their choices critiqued, especially when you put yourself out there in a video and you suggest that all the 20-something men are hitting on minors because they're not hitting on you. Then you put yourself out there. And she did. Okay? When you decide to start that conversation, one of the things this show does that swims upstream, we'll go to the places we're not supposed to go. Ryan, you're not supposed to talk about a woman when she wears a nose ring? Why? Because that's her choice. It is. That's absolutely her choice. Okay? It's 100% her choice to wear a nose ring. and it's 100% acceptable to say you're not into that. You're not into nose rings. You're not into blue hair. You're not into pink hair. You're not into green hair. Just not into it. It's not your thing. I won't rule out tattoos. 775-5559. You're on KNOX and the Ryan Cunningham Show.
4: Yeah, first subject, dating. My friend couldn't figure out why he didn't have more dates because all you hear about for years and years, women say, oh, I like older men. But finally, they had a survey one day where the women were asked, well, how much older? And it seems that, the younger women want somebody 2 years older, not 20 years older. So that's what they mean by older.
0: That's older? 2 years older is older?
4: Well, for young women, depending on the age. But anyway, and then the second topic, China decreeing that a married couple can only have one child, that is not going to fix the population problem. We have nearly 9 billion people on Earth now, and the reason is poverty and crime. I've been listening to religious radio where they go over to have food pantries and evangelize and all sorts of things. And the problem is, for example, and this is just one problem, that the women, that the young children who aren't sold to brothels because the family can't afford to feed them, and they need money to feed the family. And the second reason is that if the kids aren't sold, they're kidnapped. There is just endless poverty and crime in the East, Pakistan and China and all over that region. And until we fix the crime and the poverty, we're not going to fix the population problem.
0: Yeah, thank you for the call. I appreciate it. 775-5559, quick text message. Texter writes, from a woman to the ladies having problems attracting men, the problem is you. You either attract men or you make them want to run. Change your appearance and your aura, and I guarantee you will attract the men. Well, their point, though, in these videos is that even if they are attractive to men, men are not pursuing them. That's the problem they have here. And I don't disagree with that. 775-5559. The question is why? You're on KNOX and the Ryan Cunningham Show.
5: That last caller had a good point. You see a lot of these Muslim countries, they treat their women terribly. Some women get sold into trafficking before they're even, 10 or 12, it's really disgusting. But then us American guys are the problem, right? We're the pigs, right? And those same women.
0: Well, apparently you are.
5: I'm definitely oink oink, man. Like, I'm a big Trumper. Everybody knows how much I love Trump. I've never criticized him.
0: But you're a 20 something that's not hitting on other 20 something. So that means you must have been hitting on minors, you see.
5: Well, actually, funny enough, my wife might be the creepy one. She's like 5 years older than me. So, boy, that's just creepy. So is she a passport girl then instead of a passport bro? Because, she went to this country and she found me. I was preyed upon. I was groomed. But I would like to know if these Muslim immigrants that these affluent white liberal women, as Terry would say, are supporting the immigration of so much. I'd like to know how their tune would change if these illegal immigrants looked like Sydney Sweeney and Sofia Vergara. I'm pretty sure we'd have a lot of these liberal white women joining ICE as quick as possible. So had to get that out there. Thanks, Ryan.
0: Thank you for the call. As far as the comment that the caller had about Terry Bjerke saying he didn't watch women's sports, he doesn't have to. I mean, you don't have to watch women's sports to know what's been going on with Caitlin Clark and Zovi Cunningham because it's all over the regular mainstream media. And they've done a fantastic job of making people curious as to what it is that they're doing that's going on over there. And that was the whole point that was being made by Caitlin Clark and Zovi Cunningham carrying the water for the WNBA. The point is, they're the window into the WNBA. The amount of attention that the WNBA has picked up since Caitlin Clark came into this league is astronomically different than what it was beforehand. And it's not like there weren't good players beforehand. Sue Bird, Diana Taurasi, some of the matriarchs of the WNBA were outstanding basketball players. Okay, but Caitlin Clark has taken this to a new level. Zovi Cunningham, as her enforcer, has been a story to watch. Now Zovi Cunningham steps out and says, we want women playing women's basketball. I mean, just That's how we started the program today. Just think about that for a second. How common sense that sounds. Women playing women's basketball. You don't have to watch the WNBA to feel like that's right. You don't have to watch the WNBA to feel like that's the way it's supposed to be. That's what the W stands for, is for women. And now all of a sudden, they've turned on each other by wanting men to play their game. So it's more important for the WNBA to be liberal than to be female. Because that's where we stand right now, believe it or not. It's more important for the WNBA and its coaches and its organization to be liberal than to be female. Maybe they should change the name of the league to the LNBA. It's not the Women's National Basketball Association. It's not for women. It's for liberals. So it should be the LNBA, the Liberal National Basketball Association. Because they're more interested right now in making a point than providing a league for women to play in. And the NCAA is along the same lines. They're more interested in making a point than providing sports for women to play in after all those years where women were subjugated to being cheerleaders, and that's it. And then we'll give you one sport, and that's all we'll give you. After all those years where women fought and clawed to have equality, equal opportunities at space, equal opportunities at opportunity, equal opportunity facilities, chances, after all those years, fighting, clawing, all the things, they finally gain what they want, and now they're supposed to turn it over to biological men who believe they're women. I mean, that is so nonsensical. And yet it lives, it breathes. And apparently it's because we have organizations that are more interested in being liberal than being fair. That's too bad. That really is too bad. Let's see here. Texter writes, don't they put rings in pigs' noses to keep them from rooting under the fence? I don't know why they put rings in any animal's nose. Okay, I don't know why humans put rings in their nose. Certainly those, the ones that hoop from septum to septum. Texter writes, the heavy tattoos, nose rings, and piercings is telegraphing their lifestyle. It's a good thing, saves time. Another, why do white Christian men always have to be inclusive and accepting of everyone, but we aren't accepted or included? Women need to go back home. Families have been destroyed. Crime is up. More POS fathers. Business practices, inflation, cost of goods, everything has been negatively impacted by women leaving home and entering the workforce. The costs outweigh the benefits. That's my stance, and I won't change my views. That's according to a text messenger here, not me, okay? Because some dumbass liberal who can't read wants me to accept their promiscuous lifestyle, to put it nicely. I don't know that I agree with all of that. Women do have the opportunity to work, have a career, all of those things. And in some cases, in some cases, it works very well for works for our family. I see it working for our family. I don't think I'm a POS father, and I think our kids are pretty well adjusted. Okay, a couple of texters texting in thinking that they thought the L and the NBA stood for something different. Well, you have to come up with something you can brand, though. You know what I mean? Just thought I'd throw that out. Texter writes, she absolutely said the woman does not want to be hit on by pigs. I know she said that, but that's not what the woman in the video said. She wasn't talking about pigs. She's talking about older men, at least I think.
1: So I'm 27 going on 28, and I get hit on primarily by men in their 40s and 50s, online and in real life, and it's me up. And my real concern is the men my own age. Who are they hitting on? Minors? What is going on here?
0: So I don't know that she necessarily referred to as the 40s and 50s as pigs. And she also said online, and that's the next thing, too. Okay, that's also worth talking about, is the online dating apps. I don't know that people behave the same way on online dating apps that they do in real life. It seems like you might be more willing to do some things online that you wouldn't necessarily do out in public when you're introducing yourself to somebody. Just throwing that out there. Okay. Texter writes, the Women's Pro Hockey League is exactly like the WNBA but they have a smaller following. The leftist journalist still can't stand Brittany Curl. You mean Britta? Britta Curl? Because she said basically the same thing Sophie Cunningham did, but she said it about 10 years ago. I believe you're talking about Britta Curl, player from Bismarck, played for Wisconsin. I got to tell you, I haven't followed a lot of women's professional hockey, but I would hope the women in professional hockey would want it to be for women, not for just those that identify as women. Let's see here. A texter writes, just wondering how high do my estrogen levels have to be until I have a chance to date you? If you're talking about me, you don't have a chance. I'm off the market. I'm off the market. It's over for me. Okay. If you're talking about another man, I'm not sure. Text writes, yes, Britta. I meant the lady that called you said that, then seemed to walk it back in the later text. Perhaps I misunderstood. 775-5559 is how you join us. You're on KNOX and the Ryan Cunningham Show.
3: Ryan, in a little bit later moment here, speaking of women's sports, did you happen to see the inaugural game, or not the inaugural game, but the national anthem?
0: Yeah, I did.
3: Do they not vet anybody out there? It was so bad. And I don't know, maybe to just turn everybody's stomachs and your show is playing that piece of garbage.
0: Well, I thought I inventoried that video because I did have it on the show sheet today. Let me see if I can. I don't know. I got to tell you, I listened to about 6 or 7 seconds of it.
3: Oh, and, yeah. No, it's worth hearing. I mean, like, if you ever want to, like, drive somebody out of their place where they're all holed up or something, just, like, wire a little speaker in there and start playing that. They'll come out with their hands up, like, I quit. No, I'm done. But I'll shoot that over to you.
0: No, I got it. Yeah, here it is. I got it. Let me see. Here we go. All right.
6: Oh, say can you see by the dawn's early light what so proudly we hailed.

0: were so gallantly streaming. And the rockets' red glare.
1: Oh, boy.
0: The bombs burn.

0: Yeah.
1: Okay.
0: Yeah. Oh, say does the Star-Spangled Banner yet wave o'er the land of the free and the home of the brave?
1: Yeah, that was.
2: Yeah, it's a little rough. You know, Ryan, a little rough. Music fan that I am.
1: That
2: I
1: was the debut of the Women's Professional Baseball League. That was the debut of the Women's Professional Baseball League.
2: Yeah, and that's the type of talent you're going to bring in. So, okay. Yeah, congratulations to them. So I'll leave you with this. Being the music man that I am, and I don't mean to, you know, get deep in the music theory side of things. There's two keys that you should have sung that in, either D major, D minor, or what they did, D moshed. And so there you go. That's what it was.
1: Thank you for the call. Demolished. Texter writes, stop. Cats are screaming. Another texter writes, my dog is barking right now. Another, literally laughing out loud right now. Another, that's a travesty. Another, my dog just covered his ears. Another, the dog in my pickup tried to climb out during that national anthem. Another, all I can think of is this skit with Will Ferrell. I'm not going to play it. Another, the radio just broke. What did you just play? That was apparently the national anthem at the debut of the Women's Professional Baseball League. I don't think they even rehearsed. Woman's name was Martha Reeves, in case you're wanting to look up some of her music. She's no Ella Langley. I'll tell you that much. Texter writes, I'm going to take umbrage with the comment about the nose ring and the tattoo displays a lifestyle. I have a septum piercing, many other piercings, a number of tattoos. And I might not be left of Terry, but I'm standing right next to him. So I'd like some clarification about that. I'm just saying that I don't trust the septum ring. I'm also saying I don't trust the neck tattoo. Okay. Texter writes, that's worse than burning the flag. Another, was that Rosie O'Donnell? Another, I think Roseanne did it better. Another, best comment I saw about the anthem. You're supposed to put one hand over your heart, but I needed both hands to put over my ears. Texter writes, since when did we have Susan Boyle singing the national anthem? Another, thank you. You just ran off all the other listeners prior to my show. That was Aaron McWilliams. He's upset because I think I made you all go away. We call that car crash radio. No one tuned away from that. They had to see how it ended. That was the national anthem for the Women's Professional Baseball League debut. That's how it went. So, by the way, we probably shouldn't insult it too badly. That's a person of color. We'll probably get labeled racist by Grandpa Krabby Pants since we didn't like it. All right. With that, hopefully you enjoyed it. Let's get to the newsroom. I think probably our next best step that we have here. Okay. And then we'll come back with more of the program next.
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9: Showers or storms likely with a high of 77 today. Your full KNOX five-day forecast follows the news. Good afternoon. Here are your latest stories. A 48-year-old Arkansas man is seriously hurt after being in a DUI crash in Dickey County on Friday. The North Dakota Highway Patrol says he was driving a pickup truck that went off the road and rolled over. The driver was not wearing a seatbelt and was intoxicated. He was flown to Sanford Medical Center in Fargo, and the crash is being investigated. Two businesses located in the Columbia Mall are planning to leave and relocate. Marisa's and West African Cuisine are the next two businesses to leave. Marisa's announced on Facebook that it would be moving this fall, but that they would be staying in Grand Forks. Only 17 businesses will remain in the mall when Marisa's and West African Cuisine both leave. The National Registration of Historic Places is adding the Short Ranch in Billings County. The list sets aside properties the federal government considers worthy of preservation and recognition. The Short family told the media in 2021 they were trying to get added to the register to prevent builders from putting up a bridge over the Little Missouri River through the Badlands Ranch. County officials reached a settlement with the family last year that prevents the bridge project from moving forward. This look at news is brought to you by Botzer Garage. 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I'm Jake Judd, KNOX News.
1: Our next update from Jake Judd in the KNOX Newsroom is on the way, coming up at 3:02. 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It's worth mentioning, folks, that the young lady who went online and was upset that those in their mid-20s weren't hitting on her has successfully prevented at least the noon to 3 bit from having an hours-long conversation

0: maybe he knew about Maurice's leaving before we did and has just given up. I mean, really, I'll tell you what, you know, Alex is over in the newsroom, and I'm going to have Alex call Grand Forks social services, and we're going to do a wellness check on you and Dean 3 years, guy. That's what we're going to do, a wellness check. I mean, the news about Maurice is leaving the mall will devastate him. So if you know UND in 3 years, guy, somebody please check on him. This will be a hit he can't take. Not to mention the fact, but can anybody look online to see if there's a Maurice's in West Acres? Because if there's a Maurice's in West Acres, but there isn't one in the Columbia Mall, we'll never get out from under this with him. I mean, you know, the special, folks, let me just tie this together for you. Governor Armstrong calls for a special session. All of a sudden, Maurice is moving out of the Columbia Mall. Meanwhile, did they leave West Acres in Fargo? Is Maurice still there? Because if the governor called a special session and West Acres gets to keep their Maurice's and we don't, you know it's a conspiracy by Bismarck to shut down the Columbia Mall. It has to be. So somebody please check on him, make sure he's okay. I'm very concerned. The KNOX Query Real Estate 5-day forecast. I mean, I'm really like, this is not good. Right? Staff meteorologist Mark Ewan says shower storms likely 77. Northerlies to 15. Evening storms tonight 52 for the low. Northerlies to 20. Then Tuesday, sunny and a breezy 74. Wednesday, sunny and a warmer 84. Sunny 85 on Thursday. Friday, dry 84. Currently 64. Weather throughout the hour. Mark Ewan's forecast. 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Texter writes, oh, heck no. If you're getting neck or face tattoos, you're a frequent flyer in prison. Just like naming your baby girl after a car or a gemstone means they will grow up to be a stripper. It's a guaranteed prediction. I did not know about this. If you name your girl, if you name your girl after a gemstone, they're going to grow up to be a stripper, like ruby, emerald. Well, wait. Yeah. You're on KNOX on the Ryan Cunningham Show.
1: Yeah, I had to call in Martha Reeves. Do you know who she is?
0: I do now. She just, well, I mean, I don't know who she is, but she sang that national anthem. Oh, so.
1: Let me give you a background. 1950s, early 60s, Motown, singer of Hey, Mr. Postman, Heat Wave, the songs.
0: Oh, wow.
1: Yeah, I heard that. I was washing dishes. I about dropped the plate. Yeah, I'm a lead singer. Hey, Mr. Postman, wait a minute.
0: What is the name of that group? Yes, wait a minute, Mr. Postman. That one?
1: Martha.
0: And the Vandellas, right?
1: Yeah, that was her. I'm embarrassed. She should have stuck to Motown.
0: I love that song.
1: I know. Yeah, I do. I played it, I think, a week ago. But I couldn't believe
0: it. Or is it the Marvelettes? Is that the name of the... Yeah, it's the Marvelettes, right? Here, let me see if this is the one here. Oh, yes, wait a minute, Mr. Postman. Wait, hey, Mr. Postman. Hey, Mr. Postman. That's her?
1: Yeah.
0: Oh, come on. Yeah, that can't be true.
1: Martha and the Vandellas. I just looked it up. I Googled it because I heard that in Dancing in the Streets.
0: Oh.
1: Yeah. Yeah, she should have quit singing it in 1963.
0: Oh, no.
1: That's embarrassing. Well, anyhow, I had to do it.
0: Well, I thank you for the call. I mean, now I know. That's too bad. You're on. It's like seeing a picture of Kathleen Turner. You're on KNOX and the Ryan Cunningham Show.
2: Yeah, the rendition of that national anthem made me want to go out and buy a pack of cigarettes again.
0: Don't do that. You don't want to do that.
2: I know. I know. But as for the Columbia Mall,

0: even more stores closing down. What would happen if someone were to buy it, some entity were to take control of it, and turn that into a big, ginormous, huge, indoor go-kart track? How much fun would that be?
1: I personally think we need a new tire store. But
0: Yeah, I think you guys are short on those. You guys don't have nearly enough. Yeah, that's pretty selfish of me. Let's put a big Les Schwab in there.
1: We already have. Thank you for the call. We already have a Les Schwab. I'm told by text messengers that Maurice's is still in the West Acres Mall. Okay, so I'm told by text messengers it's still Maurice's in West Acres, and so I'm really concerned. I'm really concerned about you and Dean 3 years, guy. I mean, I want all of you to understand. We're now in a place where there's a special session of the North Dakota legislature that's been called. Maurice's is leaving Columbia Mall, but they're staying in West Acres. Now, those dots have got to hook up. It's definitely a conspiracy on the part of Bismarck to ruin Grand Forks. You're on KNOX and the Ryan Cunningham Show.
2: Maurice's isn't leaving town, though.
1: Now, I know, but they're leaving the mall, and it doesn't matter. You know him. Oh. It doesn't make any difference. Yeah. They're not in the mall, which means it's a problem already, okay?
2: Yeah, true. No, they're moving to the old Buff City Soap location right next to Home Goods.
1: Bed Bath and Body Works Beyond, or what? Where?
2: No, the old Buff City Soap, which is right next to, like, Home Goods and that little Lowe's. Like, you know where Lowe's is, and they have those little stores.
1: Okay.
2: They're next to Lowe's.
1: Uh-huh.
2: Yep. That's where they're moving.
1: Oh, so you
2: that's
1: can
2: moving to.
1: So you can get a 2x4 and a dress in the same trip. Okay.
2: I guess you can. I did have one other question for you, though.
1: Uh-huh.
2: You touched on it, and then you skipped right over it.
1: Okay.
2: The online dating. What's your problem with online dating?
1: I don't have a problem with online dating. I'm just saying people in online dating today, I don't believe behave like they do in real life is all I'm trying to say.
2: Oh, okay. Well,
1: I think you take more chances in online dating. From what I've heard, online dating is nowadays just to exchange pictures of one's private areas. And it's usually not an exchange, is all I'm trying to
2: say. Well, I don't know about that. I met my current husband through online dating. But now this was 15 years ago, so it may have changed. But he is exactly the way he described himself, probably even a little bit more more accurate than what he described himself. But... to a T. And so I knew exactly what I was getting.
1: So you married the one honest person in online dating. Everybody lies on those things. Come on.
2: Well,
1: everybody lies in that stuff. You know better.
2: I know Aaron met his wife through online dating. You'll have to ask him his synopsis. I don't think it's all that bad. Are there horror stories? Yeah, but you have to go into it with knowing what you're looking for.
1: Okay.
2: Right. So,
1: all right. Thank you for the call. You're on KNOX and the Ryan Cunningham Show.
3: Well, hopefully right now JT's trying to blast out of a trap so he won't hear this on-air production meeting. Could you do me a favor and pass on to Alex that April, because I know he wants this information, the county's going to vote on the UND pilot project on April 18th.
1: August 18th.
3: August 18th. Yes, okay. Correct.
1: Yeah, if you're putting it off till April, I think they're getting a hint.
3: we're not going to be putting it off. And then let's see if I can help you reel in the UND in 3 years, guy. Let's just assume I think the school will probably vote for it. What's UND in 3 years, guy, going to do when the county votes no and Ray Richards get closed? What's his reaction going to be then?
1: Well,
3: I'll do my bit to help him reel in.
1: He'll probably say you took a bribe from Bismarck to wreck UND. So probably going to move the golf course to Fargo.
3: Yeah, what are you going to do if it gets no and they end up selling it and then they end up giving it back to the landowner and it gets developed? UND, please call in. We need some reactions from you. It has been a while. But, no, April 18th is the vote. And if they come in with a 20-year 90%, I think there's a good chance it's going to be a 5-0 no. Mm. Book them, Daniel.
1: Thank you for the call. I appreciate it. All right. We need to take a break. I'm told by Chandler, let's clear this up. Martha Reeves' national anthem was the former lead singer of the Vandellas. He waved Dancing in the Streets. The Marvelettes did Mr. Postman, so that was not them. Okay? But they did Heatwave. In any event, all I can tell you is that Martha Reeves did one too many national anthems. Okay? She did one too many, and the one too many was this last weekend. Have you noticed we haven't even talked about Iran yet today?
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0: A texter writes, Iran must have hacked your system. You have liberal hog ring wearing women calling in and no UND in 3 years, guy.
1: I knew there was something wrong with the show today, right?
0: Yeah, well, it's been a little off, but
1: I understand that.
0: But when you have a woman saying that all men are predators.
1: Okay, so I have to tell you this, Ryan. I was driving, I was like close to the Thompson exit.
0: Uh-huh.
1: Okay, northbound I-29, right, heading out to the station.
0: Mm-hmm.
1: And then all of a sudden, or maybe it was Reynolds exit, doesn't matter. You play the god-awful whatever.
0: National anthem.
1: That one. Mm-hmm. Is that what you call that?
0: That's what it was.
1: Okay, sure it was.
0: Yeah. Mm-hmm.
1: No joke, I really kid you not here. The person in front of me, like, slammed on their brakes at the exact same time and pulled off the interstate.
0: I would say that's correlation without causation.
1: I would, too. But just saying, I don't know if that nearly caused me to get in an accident, like around Reynolds exit.
0: I'm just saying it's correlation without causation.
1: You know, I'm just not ruling it out.
0: Okay.
1: That was harsh.
0: Texter writes, I'm 47 and my girlfriend's 28. What's the problem? They say girls mature faster, so I'm on par in my opinion. Hey, all I'm saying is we had a liberal caller last hour that would call you a pig.
1: So you're 19 years delayed?
0: Something like that.
1: Well, good luck with that, buddy.
0: Jeez.
1: Just saying. I mean, I didn't say it. He did.
0: Come on, Aaron. You can't say stuff like that.
1: Just did.
0: No, this lady that caused all the heads to roll today, I'll tell you what is.
2: So I'm 27 going on 28, and I get hit on primarily by men in their 40s and 50s, online and in real life, and it's me up. And my real concern is the men my own age. Who are they hitting on? Minors? What is going on here?
0: She seems to think that because men her age aren't hitting on her, that they must be hitting on minors, so that means all men are predators.
1: So
0: she doesn't want to be hit on by 40s and 50s.
1: So this person's saying, I am so hot that I cannot imagine other people my age not hitting on me.
0: 100%.
1: I mean, that's actually what she's saying.
0: She is.
1: That's amazing. I was listening to you talk about online dating, by the way. Yeah. You realize that I met Sarah online?
0: That's fine.
1: Do you realize I met my late wife online?
0: Okay, good for you.
1: You realize that... No, that's where
0: everybody lies on those things, Aaron.
1: So you're saying that my late wife and my current wife and, you know, that my dear Sarah, that they're both liars.
0: They both kept something off of their profiles when they were supposed to put it in there.
1: I see. You see, you didn't ask me what platform I used.
0: Well, judging on the time that you would have done it, I'm going to think of it was either
1: no.
0: Yahoo.
1: No.
0: Was it Farmers Only or whatever?
1: No.
0: What profile did you use?
1: All right. I actually use CatholicMatch.com.
0: Well, that's different.
1: And Ave Maria Singles.com.
0: Yeah, I mean, obviously.
1: But there's the difference, right?
0: Catholics never lie.
1: No, of course. No, we're perfect.
0: Why would they do that?
1: No. We're perfect.
0: What was that one that
1: and
0: was...
1: And I'm humble, by the way.
0: What was the Farmers one?
1: The FarmersOnly.com.
0: Was that what it's called?
1: I think that's what it's called. I haven't tried
0: you
1: that
0: You don't
1: one
0: have
1: yet.
0: To be lonely at FarmersOnly.com. Isn't that...
1: Right.
0: Yeah. That was Reba that did that, right?
1: I don't know.
0: I think Reba McEntire did that commercial.
1: I don't know. I haven't tried that one yet. I mean, maybe.
0: I don't think you should start.
1: No, I don't think so.
0: I don't believe dating apps are for you anymore, Aaron.
1: No. I think Sarah would agree with that.
0: I believe you have.
1: I've aged out of that.
0: Were successful twice, for Pete's sake.
1: I was. Yes. Yes. And by the way, I still love my wife. We're coming up on 17 years in September.
0: Well, outstanding.
1: Yeah.
0: Happy for you.
1: Yeah. So if you want some pointers on how to actually successfully date online, you know, I'm your guy.
0: I mean, I met my wife in a very unique way.
1: Yeah.
0: Yeah. I went to a party and asked for a number. Weird.
1: What? You've got to be kidding me.
0: It's strange, but that's
1: did she
0: worked.
1: Give you the right number?
0: She did.
1: Wow.
0: Her fault.
1: Well.
0: Yeah. She had a chance to say no twice.
1: Well, you know, so is she rethinking that decision? You know, how many years has it been for you guys?
0: It'll be 16 in November.
1: Okay. So you could have been on the online dating thing.
0: Oh, I did some online dating back in the day.
1: Okay.
0: Yeah.
1: It's kind of funny that you can say back in the day because it's been around that long.
0: No, it's.
1: But seriously, like in 2000, I met Kelly in 2005. And let me tell you, in 2005, dating online in 2005 was not cool. Okay. You're talking about 21 years ago. Not okay. Nobody was okay with that. That was weird. It was
0: now that's
1: strange.
0: How people meet each other.
1: Yeah. Now it's the
0: because
1: it's the
0: we told you to stay home during COVID. Texter writes J-Date, LOL. Another says, I met my wife at Tinder. We're happily married 6 years. However, I also met a girl that ordered a $45 steak. Well done. So you can definitely meet some psychopaths on those dating apps.
1: All right. Now,
0: she ordered a $45 steak. Well done. And you didn't just get up and leave?
1: Right? I mean, why would you ruin a steak like that?
0: That's what I'm saying.
1: That's awful. No. I mean, that's an automatic no. All right. Dumb story. All right. See, I have a choking problem. I mean, this is evident for when I do my radio show, right? But I have like a narrow esophagus. I went to Chili's one time.
0: You have a lot of problems.
1: I have a lot of problems. Okay. We know that. It's many, many, many problems.
0: Uh-huh.
1: We went to Chili's.
0: Right.
1: I took one bite of like a rib or something.
0: Right.
1: I choked. I went to the bathroom. I spent like the next half hour trying to cough up this stupid thing. I came back. My food was cold. She was done. Never talked to her again.
0: It does happen.
1: I actually choked on my first date. I have no idea what her name was.
0: Hmm.
1: I did meet her online too, but that was, you know, I don't know who she was.
0: Then you have this lady.
3: Well, since men don't approach women anymore, I guess I should start going up to men.
4: I live in a city, and literally anytime I'm walking anywhere, anytime I see a cute guy, it's always heads down, headphones in, he won't look at me.
0: It's audio.
4: Literally
0: only.
4: No
0: Sit
4: one
0: on
4: is approachable anymore. No one looks at each other. Everyone's heads down, and no one's smiling or just seems happy. Literally no one's socializing. What am I supposed to do? Chase a guy down the street that does not want to be bothered and ask him if he is single? I feel like I give off the most approachable vibes. I'm always smiling, looking pleasant, not looking at my phone. I don't wear my headphone. Literally never once I've never been approached.
0: Well, then
1: go somewhere.
0: Well, approach somebody, for God's sakes.
1: Goodness gracious.
0: It's 1996. Okay, women can do that.
1: Did you just say it's 1996?
0: I did. There's a point in there. You're on KNOX and the Ryan Cunningham Show.
5: I dated online for a little while and I met this girl. She worked at, I think she was a keeper.
0: She worked where?
5: At the Fargo Zoo. I think she was a keeper.
0: Oh, come on, man. You can't do stuff like that. That's it. I'm putting you on the list if I can find the button.
1: You just made the list! You know, would you... I mean, the next best thing is if you went fishing and you baited her.
0: Stop it. What is... Come on, man. I mean, you know that I used to have a job as a bait salesman, right?
1: No. No, I didn't realize I would bait you like that.
0: No, I sold fish bait.
1: Wow. So were you really hooked on it?
0: I was good. I was a master at it.
1: Wow. So, oh, gosh. You know, you walked
0: we
1: into
0: have,
1: it.
0: We have news coming up here in just a couple of moments. See if Aaron can shake the effects off of that one.
1: I can't. I don't know where to go with that.
0: That'll be a fun start for him at 3 o'clock.
1: Yeah, thank you so much.
0: We didn't even talk about Kratom, and he just found out about it 10 minutes ago. So let's see how that conversation goes.
1: It's going to be
0: news
1: amazing.
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7: ABC News, I'm Chuck Sievertson. Despite Iran denying there are direct talks with the U.S., they are not only going on, says President Trump at the White House.
8: I want to give them every last chance before decapitation. Very tough to do what we have planned, still planned. We'll see what happens.
7: President's company, Trump Media, is launching a new feature that critics say is corrupt, an example of a president making money off of his office. ABC's Peter Harlambous.
9: Now, the president's company is selling instant access to Trump's social media posts through a service designed for big financial firms that could make millions from having Trump's announcements milliseconds faster than their competitors.
7: Hundreds of homes are reported burned to the ground by wildfires, say fire officials in Spokane, Washington. Two Republican senators who delayed the Todd Blanche nomination for attorney general say they're now satisfied that Blanche has met their demands and that a Judiciary Committee vote is expected tomorrow. This is ABC News. Construction can raise a racket, but the overall industry lately has been much quieter, says ABC's Jim Ryan.
10: The monthly construction spending report lags by a month, so the latest figures reflect construction activity in June. Residential and private construction both fell that month, while non-residential building picked up about a tenth of a percent. The Census Bureau says construction spending hit a plateau in mid-2024 and has been trending downward ever since.
7: Microsoft issuing a security warning about hotel Wi-Fi. The company saying Russian hackers are using phony sign-in pages to break into your accounts. Details from ABC's Elizabeth Schulze.
11: Microsoft says you should assume that public and hotel Wi-Fi networks might not be trustworthy. 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And if you are using 365, consider passwordless login options like passkeys or multi-factor authentication.
7: Our Elizabeth Schulze, Chuck Sievertson, ABC News.
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13: Showers or storms likely with a high of 77 today. Your full KNOX five-day forecast follows the news. Good afternoon. Here are your latest stories. A Colfax man must serve prison time for stealing more than 130 head of cattle. Daniel Doctor pleaded guilty to four counts of theft and unlawful transportation of livestock. He was sentenced to 10 years in prison with 8 years suspended. After 2 years, he'll be placed on supervised probation and must pay $341,000 in restitution. One of two people accused of stealing thousands of dollars from a Minot area archery group wants to change his plea. Dallas Rice has a change of plea hearing scheduled for September 28th. Prosecutors charge Dallas and Nicholas Rice with stealing more than $180,000 from the group Souris Valley Bowmen while serving as part of the group's leadership team. The city of Grand Forks would possibly bid the first phase of the Downtown Gateway and Greenway Rehabilitation Project as early as this fall. The project would add more recreational activities such as new playgrounds, a pickleball court, and a bridge that would connect to East Grand Forks that pedestrians can use. The total cost for Phase 1 is projected to be roughly $7 million, but city leaders say Phase 2 and 3 could cost tens of millions of dollars. This look at news is brought to you by Radium. More news anytime on KNOXradio.com. I'm Jake Judd, KNOX News.
1: Next up, boy, that caught me off guard. Our next update from the KNOX newsroom will be at 3:30. 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Currently 65 degrees outside the studio. Today we've got some showers, some storms are likely, high of 77 degrees, northerlies to 15. Tonight, evening storm still rolling through the area, low of 52 degrees, northerlies to 20. On Tuesday, mostly sunny, a breezy high of 74 degrees. On Wednesday, it's going to be sunny with a warmer 84. On Thursday, sunny with a seasonal high of 85. Friday, it's going to be dry, high of 84. Turning dry and warmer later in the week. But hey, good news. If your AC is on the brink, like mine is, one, maybe go to Bears. However, you can open your windows tonight and cool down the house. It'll be nice. You can get done, you can get some of those things done. That's Mark Ewan's forecast throughout today and severe weather information. 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

0: Good afternoon. This is Aaron McWilliams. Always great to be with you this afternoon, especially when it's not burning up outside and we're finally getting some moisture through the area. So farmers, congratulations. Hopefully your crops didn't completely die in the last 3 weeks since we got like a drop of rain. So I really hope that you are getting the amount of moisture you need on your crops and able to finish it out. That would be great. I'd really hope that for you. But of course, I don't grow a thing. I did walk by my strawberry patch and noticed that they were pretty brown. So we threw some water on those. And we've been trying, but it's, you know, as if you've ever heard me talk about my futile attempts at gardening or farming, it's really quite pathetic. Truly is. I was rolling in today and I just learned that Governor Kelly Armstrong called a special session for apparently the health emergency of Kratom. So I was like, I don't know, less than a mile away from the studio when I finally learned about this and learned that about Kratom. I have never heard of Kratom in my life. Apparently it's some kind of leaf or herb from Asia that gives you some kind of high and opiate kind of effects. And that's reason enough to spend millions of dollars. I don't know how much it is. I assume it's going to be in the millions of dollars to call in a special session. You've got to get all of the staff there. You got to get everybody there. I don't know how much it is. That's probably not nice of me to even say that when I don't actually have a number. But really, is it really just about that? Or is it also about this military park display? And do they want one more shot at the school lunch program? Do they just got to try and get something in? But since they already tried it once, they can't really publicly say that. And so they've got to call it a public health emergency. Now, you just cannot wait like 5 months. Is it 5 months? I mean, what, August, September, October, November, December? Yeah, January. You're like 6 months. And if you put an emergency measure on there, you could run it up the flagpole and down, you know, and get it signed into law by like January 10th. Okay. It's not that big of a deal. If the legislature wanted to do that, they absolutely could do that by like mid-January. This is not a thing. So I've got to think that the special session is got to be, has a lot more to do with school lunches, that they really do not want school lunches to appear in the Constitution of the great state of North Dakota. That's not where something like that belongs. You want to try and push something like that. You do that on a legislative level where the legislature has a lot more control over how and where and when these funds are dispersed to such a program and not being dictated to by the Constitution. If you look at what's happened through initiated measures in the state of California, a large portion of the budget in California has been dictated by all of these initiated measures. The legislature in California actually has a lot less authority on their own budget than otherwise would have, because it's been dictated so much that people like these things. They'll go on. All these liberals will go on. They say, well, we need free this. We need free that. This is awful. This needs to be in the Constitution, and it ties the hands of the legislature and fundamentally changes how the state actually functions. You want to talk about a dictatorship? You're being dictated to by the governing document of the state. Now, I understand that. I mean, and just that phrase alone, being governed by the Constitution of your state, that makes sense. That's right. I mean, we are governed by the Constitution. But there are some things that should be in law, and there's some things that should be in the Constitution. The Constitution should set up the framework by which everything else it runs off of. 775-5559. That's 775-5559. Texter writes in and says, Aaron, you had a chance with your strawberries. If you at least watered them every other day when it was over 90 plus degrees every day. Yeah, you know, it's not my strawberries, it's my wife's strawberries, but it's, you know, I've told you, maybe you didn't believe me before, okay? One, nothing multiplies on the McWilliams farmstead, nothing. It gets cut up, chopped up, and burnt up. you know, and shipped out. That's what happens on the McWilliams farmstead. Nothing multiplies. We tried raising Catholic rabbits, okay? We couldn't reliably make Catholic rabbits multiply on our farmstead. Tried that. Nope, that didn't happen either. Okay, with the strawberries, they're actually Juneberry strawberries. They'd already had their crop, you know, but we should have done a better job taking care of them regardless. 775-5559. Caller, you're on the air.
1: Yeah, I was going to, any idea how much they've spent money-wise on that ripped bottom in the pool?
0: You know, not a clue. I didn't know there was a ripped bottom in a pool. So you're going to have to fill me in on that.
1: The president, the one that the president and all of that have gotten into, and it was done by vandals.
0: But was it you're talking about the reflecting pool. I'm out in Washington, D.C. Okay.
1: Anyway, I did upholstery, and it's called Coverlite. And it is made in materials from 16 to 22 ounce, and that's per square yard. And it'll resist everything. Since that was a straight crack or supposedly released 40 feet long, they had seam failure because you've got a, there's a factory where they put them two together and it's 1 or 2 degrees differential, but to make a perfect seam. And apparently they didn't because you can't cut it that straight. It's impossible.
0: So have no idea. I can't tell you. I mean, just from an AI overview, since we've been talking, apparently the original budget to fix the reflecting pool was something like $1.5 to $2 million. And then it came out to like $16.4 million.
1: Boy, I got to find me a new job. I might go back to work.
0: You know, if you're a pool guy in D.C., you know, maybe you'll do all right.
1: We'll do 14.5. I don't have to do it, so.
0: There you go.
1: Anyway, I was just letting you know it should have been common sense or call of people, because when they said he could lift the side, you can't budge that side when you've got 3 feet of water.
0: Yeah, that was kind of interesting. Pounds. I will side with you on that. Have you ever tried picking up a tarp that's got too much water on it covering something because you failed to do it right because the snow melted? No.
1: Especially if it's got a nice belly in it, right?
0: Oh, my gosh. I mean, it makes you want to take out a razor and poke the doggone thing and just to rip it out. It's like, I don't care about the tarp anymore. I got to get it off.
1: Oh, yeah. So anyway, it was so simple, and they turned it into what's her name, dumbass. Anyway, making a big deal, filing charges against people. Making false statements, but that don't count, so.
0: Well, I don't know about all that part. I do know that it's hard to pick up a tarp with a bunch of water on it. I will side with you on that, okay? I don't know about the other stuff, but the fact of trying to move a tarp with a bunch of water on it, 100%. That is challenging. Thanks for the call, 775-5559. Texter writes in and says, Aaron, major issue now, You would have been a garden king if you would have saved your wife's strawberries. Yeah, you know, there's a lot of shoulda, coulda, would-haves out there, and I'm the king of them. You know, you look around my house and you're like, wow, does this fella do anything? You know, that's one of the challenges, I think, is that I live on a big place. We've got a number of outbuildings, and all I see around my farm or undone, unfinished, half-finished things that I don't have the time or money for to actually fix. That's, you know, that is what I see when I drive home. So there's a whole bunch of those. You know, so, but this kratom thing. I want to get your take on this kratom thing. What is it? Do you know any more about this kratom thing than this public health emergency? I mean, it feels a little silly to me that we're calling a special session and a health emergency for kratom. And I'm driving up to the studio today and I've never heard the word kratom in my life. I mean, we have established quite thoroughly that Aaron McWilliams does in fact live under a rock. This is pretty well established fact, but it seems to me that we would have talked about it, that if it was such an incredible health emergency and people were dying, or it caused such major damage in our community, it seems like this would have made the news. somewhere and we would have talked about it. But how is it? How is it that we have a health emergency and your humble radio host has never heard the word in his life? 775-5559. Caller, you're on the air.
2: Well, it doesn't surprise me that a teetotaler wouldn't have heard of this, but JK,
0: that's true.
2: I'll try to be quick because I'm between different things right now. Anyways, I would encourage anybody who's interested in this subject in the drug, like learning more about the drug itself, which we call it kratom. That's how most people pronounce it. I think like in its indigenous region or whatever, it's called kratom.
0: Okay.
2: Something closer to that. Doesn't matter, kratom. But who I would recommend looking into, if you want to Google this, would be a guy named Hamilton Morris.
0: All right.
2: He has.
0: That sounds like a signer. Theory. That sounds like the name of somebody who signed the Declaration of Independence, by the way. Hamilton Morris. Well, it has that kind of old world name, doesn't it?
2: Yeah, and I would say he's probably just as intelligent as those cats back in the day, but a little bit goofier, a little bit more awkward maybe than our founders. But anyways, Hamilton Morris. So he had a show called Hamilton's Pharmacopoeia, where it was like a little docu-series where they basically, kind of like looked at a bunch of these different kind of psychedelic drugs and things like that. Anyways, he goes on Joe Rogan's show. You've heard of Joe Rogan, I'm sure.
0: Yes. Even I, who dwell underneath the rocks, have heard of Joe Rogan.
2: No. So anyways, there's a segment on Joe Rogan's podcast with Hamilton Morris where they specifically talk about kratom or kratom. And it's really enlightening, just a really good conversation on it. And then if you want to dig deeper, I'm sure Hamilton Morris probably has like some essay or some paper on it as well. Cause like I say, the guy's really bright. He really digs in deep into the research on these things. So that's what I would recommend to anybody who's confused. Don't just knee jerk go, oh, this is great for society or, oh, this is terrible for society. It's probably neither, as is the case for most drugs. But yeah, do your research. Check out Hamilton Morris and his conversation with Joe Rogan. All right.
0: Hey, thanks for the call. 775-5559. So I'm looking at this AI overview. Let me read this AI overview, and I'm going to take your call. All right. It says, kratom is a herbal substance derived from a tropical tree. I'm not going to try and pronounce the tropical tree name. Anyway, it's native to Southeast Asia that acts as a stimulant at low doses and an opiate sedative at high doses. It is not approved for any medical use by the U.S. Food and Drug Administration and carries a high risk of dependence, addiction, and serious side effects. In low doses, it gives you increased energy, alertness, and talkativeness. In high doses, it induces sedation, confusion, and opiate-like effects. I really fail to see the public health emergency. I mean, I'm not going to say it's bad and it's awful, that it shouldn't be banned, but a special session? 775-5559. Caller, you're on the air. Thanks for holding.
3: So I'll give my information that I know about kratom, very bare minimum, but it might help you and give you a little bit of something to research along with what Jay Money called in and added. But I'll just ask you a question. Are you pro-legalization of marijuana?
0: Depends on the day. I've gone back and forth.
3: I understand that. I am pro-legalization of marijuana. And if you look at kratom, the way it's being sold now is far more dangerous than marijuana is. Marijuana doesn't kill people, and I don't care what anybody says. But kratom, as it's sold now in these smoke shops and whatnot, you're not buying the kratom plant. You're not using it how the indigenous people of Southeast Asia and wherever it comes from use it, right? In these smoke shops, it comes in pill form. It can come in beverage form, but it's mostly sold in pill form. And the active ingredient that naturally occurs inside of kratom that gives it that opioid-like effect is this chemical compound called 7-O, okay?
0: Okay.
3: Now, what happens is this chemical is, when it's put into the pill form here and sold in these smoke shops, it is the highly concentrated 7-O, and it's basically a synthetic opioid at that point after it's been thoroughly processed and turned into a concentrate, and it's put into these pills, labeled as kratom, even though it's super processed, right?
0: Okay.
3: And it does cause harm to people. It can, you know, cause overdoses, and people can get addicted to it. It does happen. And the problem is, you know, the heavy processing of it. I'm sure if you took just regular kratom, the plant, and used it how the indigenous people used it, you'd be fine. But the way it's being sold, you know, in this hyper-processed form with, you know, super high amounts of this 7-O compound that naturally occurs in it, but now it's way large amounts, yeah, that's pretty damaging. So I definitely see where they're coming from on this one.
0: You see, I mean, when this kind of thing comes up, I don't know if that's like a smokable thing and an injectable, a snortable. I don't even know. I have no basis for knowing what this thing is. And so I'm looking up pictures online, and I'm seeing pictures of like these colorful packets, and you mentioned pills, and that's what I see. Yeah, and so I would have a problem. Automatically for me, it's a no-go, because I'm of the weak class who can't actually swallow a stupid pill. Okay.
3: They also have a kratom beverages. I don't know much about those. All I know is that the sketchy pills they sell in these smoke shops are not a good idea. People get addicted to them, like I said, because of the, basically it's synthetic opioids inside there, you know, hyper concentrated stuff. So it's not good. I say that we should just legalize marijuana, and then half of this stupid loophole crap that people are looking for would just go away, because they'd be like, oh, they can get access to dispensary weed. Not going to kill them, not laced with anything. They don't have to settle for some weird chemical. You know, I think half of this crap would be, you know, by the wayside, and our alcohol sales and DUIs would go down if we legalized marijuana. But that's just some dumb Gen Z guy talking.
0: Well, it's kind of weird. I appreciate your call, because I have actually been on both sides of that aisle on legalizing, you know, marijuana. I really have. You're not going to get me as one of these guys who's all about it or just all against it. I'm just more of an ambivalent guy. It's like, I don't know. I think we have bigger fish to fry in our society, but I don't understand the need or the desire to call a special session and spend at least hundreds of thousands. I don't know how much it costs to run a special session, but really, that doesn't actually make any sense to me. 775-5559. Texter writes in and says, I loved the hot weather. I watered my garden every day, sat in my bag chair and watered for 1 hour, and had two very cold beers during that time. You know, if you had two cold beers over the entire length of the hot weather, they were not very cold by the end of it. Or you drank them really fast. Or was it two beers every time you sat in your chair? I'm confused. All right, more to come. 775-5559. I've got some text messages. I would love to hear from you. Do you have any experience with kratom? And if so, do you think it's actually a public health emergency? Or what questions do you have that maybe our listeners can answer for you? Because I had never heard about it an hour ago. 775-5559. More to come.
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2: Good afternoon. This is Aaron McWilliams coming to you live from underneath a rock. Also, the KNOX studio. I say a rock because I apparently had no idea what kratom was, but it's a public health emergency. That's what Governor Kelly Armstrong says, and he's going to call a special session for it. So I'm trying to educate myself via you on exactly what the heck kratom is. And so I'm learning that it apparently has some kind of heroin effects and makes you talk a lot if you don't take enough. Does that mean that that would help me or hurt me? I don't know. 775-5559. Caller, you're on the air. Thanks for calling in.
3: So you've never seen someone abuse kratom?
2: I didn't even know what kratom was or is. I'd never heard the word in my life until, like, I was driving to the studio.
3: It's a synthetic opioid.
2: Okay.
3: So I do drug and alcohol testing for the Department of Transportation, and I have seen people high on heroin, meth, fentanyl, kratom. It's all the same. People high on kratom act like lunatics. They're crazy. They're unpredictable. It's no different than any other illegal drug, only this one is legal. If you take it as noted or as, I don't want to say prescribed, because it's not prescribed, it may have beneficial effects, but people aren't taking it for that. They're taking it for that high, the opium high, and it's crazy. People are absolutely nuts. And I will go into a drug testing situation and I know that they're under the influence of something. And then when they test negative, I'm like, what's going on? And then I test for kratom. I know exactly what's going on. They are under the influence of kratom, which is incredibly dangerous. And they are out of their mind.
2: Interesting. See, I mean, that's just, it's a whole different world than what I live in. Okay, it's just, it's an entire other segment of society that I have no interaction with at all. And so, and I think there's a lot of us out there, but I think there's a lot of us out there who are just completely dumb, who have just no idea. Well, okay, if it's legal, I guess it's okay. And we have that assumption.
3: It's my job to know, because sure, the first few times I saw it a couple of years ago, I'm like, how did they test negative? There's no way they're negative for one of the major 5, 6, 7, 12 drugs that we test for. So now we test for 18 different drugs. Because kratom is a huge problem in this area. It is huge. There are drug-sniffing dogs that go to factories in this area sniffing specifically for kratom.
2: Wow, interesting. So we do have trained dogs to sniff it out. We do have tests that can detect it in your system, but yet it is still legal as of this moment.
3: Hopefully not anymore, because it's really bad.
2: Interesting. Now, have you been in this industry a long time?
3: Yes.
2: So in the last, here's my next question, or my leading question is, do you think it's such an immediate emergency right now that, and it's been here for 10 years, that we have to call a special legislative session now versus in 5 months from now when we will be in legislative session? And why?
3: Yes, it's getting worse. It's getting worse and worse and worse.
2: But why now, and not like 6 months ago?
3: Normal. Well, they should have done it 6 months ago. However, normal industries have not tested for kratom because it's not one of the cocaine, meth, amphetamine, fentanyl. It's not one of the major ones that businesses test for because it's been legal. However, what we've seen is that people getting injured on the job, not calling in for work, all the reasons that we drug test in the first place for pre-hire or reasonable suspicion or post-accident, we now know is because of fentanyl. They are now, because it's legal, they can readily get it. They can get it at a head shop normally in town. They're abusing it, and they're now getting hurt on the job, missing work.
4: Is it just now? So here, this is where I'm getting to, is anything changed in our environment over the last year or 6 months that would necessitate a special session based on a public health emergency just declared? Or was there a public health emergency a year and a half ago or 2 years ago when we were in legislative session? Why now?
3: It wasn't a year and a half ago. It wasn't as prevalent. Nope. Way more prevalent now, because people before were taking it as, again, air quotes, prescribed for your energy, for your daily boost of whatever. And then it was found that if you abuse it, if you take it too much, you're now getting, I don't want to say better effects, but you're getting more of the heroin, the fentanyl, the opioid effect. And so people are now abusing it where they didn't before.
4: Okay.
3: To the point of where we were usually testing, 12 different drugs for pre-employment, et cetera. And now we're doing 18. That's how much it's changed in the past year and a half. We are now testing for 18 different drugs, including K2 spice, kratom, fentanyl, again, heroin, all those things that we never tested for before, but people are still coming to work under the influence and they pass the drug screen. They were passing because they were taking drugs that were legal and we didn't test for it. So now we're testing for it and now they're getting busted.
4: You see, and I'm still getting hung up on why not just wait 5 months until we're in legislative session. I'm still hung up on that.
3: Because in the last 3 months, the change has been dramatic. Dramatic. And so you can't wait. I mean, if we wait 3 months from now or whatever the next legislation is in session,
4: sure.
3: The amount of damage that can happen to businesses for work injuries and whatnot is significant. Significant. A guy grinded his hand up because he was high on kratom.
4: I ground my hand up and I was completely sober. I was just being an idiot and I didn't watch my hand.
3: But this is your company. We're talking about an employee for another company.
4: Sure.
3: And that's a lawsuit on them. So they go in for a drug test and they're clean, quote unquote, but they're really not clean.
4: Okay.
3: They're
4: all right. So if I were to make a position on it, and you were to say, okay, we need to ban kratom because of the increase in abuse in our economy, and it's putting our businesses at risk of liability for injury. Because it's not
3: 100%.
4: Illegal.
3: 100%.
4: Okay. 100%. Okay. See, I'm just trying to put the pieces together. I'm okay making an argument for it, but I just want to understand what it is we're making an argument for.
3: It's legal. 18-year-olds can get it. They're getting it because they know they can get the opium high off of it, and that's what they're doing.
4: Okay. Now, there's a different question. Okay. So you have to be 18 to purchase it.
3: Yes.
4: Why?
3: Because it's sold at a head shop.
4: Oh, okay. So generally all the other products, so you have to be 18 to enter that shop. Therefore,
3: correct.
4: You have to be, so just wondering then, knowing what I know after this conversation, could potentially kratom be sold in Hugo's or Walgreens or Walmart? Not that it is. I don't know that it is, but could it be, and could 10-year-olds...
3: It's sold at gas stations.
4: Okay, so if it's being sold at gas stations, 10-year-olds could buy it, and there's no legal ramification for it.
3: Well, I mean, I would hope and think that they card, and that they would make sure they're 18, just like they would card for cigarettes. I would assume it'd be the same thing.
4: Well, and I guess that's my question, is it classified in the same way as cigarettes or other...
3: Yes.
4: Or other products. Okay. All right.
3: But it doesn't mean they can't get it. It's just like marijuana. A 14-year-old can get marijuana. It's no different. You can get it off the street.
4: All right.
3: I mean, it's really not different.
4: All right. Texter writes in, and you would know the answer to this. What's a head shop? I was going to ask it. I'm just glad that,
3: A head shop would be like Pluto's or Discontent, one of those where they sell the bongs.
4: Okay. All right.
2: Hey, thank you so much for the call. I really appreciate you joining the show today. 775-5559. Caller, you've been holding on a while. I'll let you go. Go ahead.
5: Thank you. I really appreciate the previous caller. So I have no personal experience with Kratom. So I have to believe a lot of what she's saying, you know, based on her experience in the industry that she works in. I do take issue with one thing she said, and that's the idea that most people who use it

0: drugs that you have in your life, the better. I've said that a million times, and I will say it again and again. Drugs are not bad or good, but the less drugs that you need or feel like you need in your life, the better.
1: Absolutely. Well, and I agree with that. Thanks for the call. 775-5559. Caller, you're on the air.
2: Good afternoon.
1: Good afternoon.
2: Hey, I have a couple questions for you, not on the same topic, but I'm just driving into town, the Bemidji area, and what is the sky? Is it smoke? The rain? It is all gray. It looks like, you know, the Canadian wildfire smokes.
1: Man, I got no idea. I have no idea. I know we had some thunderstorms coming through the area, and we've got some other storms going through the area later on today, you know, with some evening storms. But I don't really know about what the wildfire smoke situation is. So I really couldn't help you. But you know what? Maybe if Mark Ewens is listening, maybe he can call in and kind of give us an update on that. Thanks for the call, 775-5559. I've got a bunch of texts regarding the Kratom topic. So more to come. But I'm already past time for KNOX News. Here you go.
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4: Showers or storms likely with a high of 77 today. Your full KNOX five-day forecast follows the news. Good afternoon. Here are your latest stories. A 56-year-old Grand Forks man who was arrested after a four-hour standoff with law enforcement last week made his first court appearance. Ricardo Cepeda has been charged with two Class C felonies for terrorizing and criminal mischief. He allegedly threatened to shoot an officer in the head if they went near him and continued to make those threats during the encounter. Grand Forks Royals baseball head coach Nick Chine died last Thursday from a heart attack. He had been an assistant coach for the Royals for 18 years and had been the head coach since 2012. He was also a teacher at Red River High School. He was an assistant coach for the Rough Riders baseball team. Chine died at 57 years old. The Secret Service agent who jumped on the back of President Kennedy's motorcade has a new memorial. The memorial for Agent Clint Hill was unveiled during a ceremony in Washburn over the weekend. Hill is widely recognized for jumping into the motorcade after President Kennedy was shot to protect the First Lady. Senator John Hoeven called Hill a hero at the event. Hill was born in Larimore and died in 2025 at the age of 93. This look at news is brought to you by Grand Cities Monument. More news anytime on KNOXradio.com. I'm Jake Judd, KNOX News.
1: Thank you, Jake. Our next update from the KNOX newsroom will be at 4:02. 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I love that temperature. Today, we've got some storms. More storms are likely. High of 77 today, northerlies to 15. Tonight, more storms with a low of 52 degrees, northerlies to 20. On Tuesday, mostly sunny skies, a breezy high of 74. Wednesday, it's going to be sunny with a warmer high of 84, and then temperature continues to climb as we go into Thursday, where it's going to be sunny with a seasonal high of 85. Friday, it's going to be dry with a high of 84. That's Mark Ewan's forecast. 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

All right, so Governor Kelly Armstrong is calling a special session and calling a public health emergency for kratom. Now, reporting again from underneath a rock, because I had no idea what kratom was until an hour ago. It's an herbal substance that apparently has hit the streets and people are starting to abuse it. And according to some, it's making them go crazy and it's causing problems in the workplace and injuries in the workplace. Meaning, and since it's not illegal, that now it sets up companies for having other liabilities concerns with it. And so for that reason, we're going to call a special legislative session to outlaw it outright. 775-5559. Caller, you're

0: on the air.
1: Good afternoon.
0: Good afternoon to you.
1: Question. So what? When you give the weather report, especially in the summer here, why isn't there any mention of the dew point or the humidity? I mean, it makes a huge difference on how things feel for you. I'll hang up and listen. Thank
0: all
1: you.
0: Right. Well, I just don't have a whole lot for you because that is above my pay grade. That is the most Mark Cuban's question I think I have ever fielded on this show in the last 5 years. That is absolutely 100% a Mark Cuban's question. Mark Cuban's does the forecast, and I look over, and I've got a sheet of paper hanging up on a clipboard. Actually, it's not a clipboard. It's taped to an old computer monitor that doesn't work, and for some reason, we don't use a real clipboard. It's a computer monitor, and we've got the weather sponsor of the day, and we've got the weather, and I read it, and that's all the information I got. For more information, I would ask that question on Thursday when Mark's back in the studio because, yeah, I don't know anything more than what I've told you. And that's probably less than I should have or more than I should have, whatever. All right. So back on this Kratom thing, 775-5559, Texas writes and it says, Aaron, let this lady try to educate you. She doesn't think this is a joking matter. I don't know if this is a joking matter or not. I mean, apparently from a whole bunch of texts and a couple of people, a couple of people texting in, it's not a joking matter. Apparently it's a public health emergency. My only question is why now? Why not 6 months ago? Why not a year ago or a year and a half ago when they were in session? And why can't we wait 5 months? Now, I think the real answer to that is actually buried in the things not said. I think the real answer to this is the fact that they're looking to try and figure out some funding for this military park display that's in construction season and like underway, and they got no money because they didn't raise any money for it. Like they said they would, and they didn't. And the other part is the doggone school lunches thing, and they done tried it. And it failed, and they don't want the school lunches being in the Constitution, and they want one more stab at it before the election in November because they've probably done some polling and realized that this is probably going to pass, and it's going to put the legislature in a really tight spot on appropriations. 775-5559. Dexter writes in. It says, Aaron, since the caller has tested and has data that this drug is addictive and is dangerous, their data should be given to the governor, and that data alone should be his call to be legal. No need for a special session. That's an interesting question, and I don't know the answer to that. It seems to me, and this is recollection from almost 10 years ago, it seems to me that when I was on the Health and Services Committee back in 2017 in the legislature, when I served in the House, it seems to me that we gave the governor some authority to make those kind of decisions so we wouldn't have to do that. I side with you, Dexter. That seems to me the case. It doesn't seem that we need a special session to do that. Even if it was the level of health emergency that is being asserted. I mean, if you're saying it's such a health emergency that we have to do this, but yet during COVID, now different governor, talking about Governor Doug Burgum, in 2020, when I was in the House, he refused to call a special session then and to address it and did everything from the executive branch. And I can tell you the legislature was not happy about that at all. So, I mean, that's the lens by which I look at this, is that under one public health emergency, under COVID in 2020, we did not call a special session, and now we have a special session being called for a drug I've never heard of because it's a public health emergency. Two different governors, but just kind of weighing both of those against each other. 775-5559, Dexter writes in and says, oh, you want stats for the supposed public health experts? Same ones that told you mask, work, and get quad boosted. I see your point. I understand. I concede your point. It's just ridiculous. After hearing Fauci plead the fifth 111 times last week, 111 times when Fauci was in the congressional thing, you know, and testifying, or lack of testifying, more talk to, I suppose, since all he did was sit there and deny the color of the carpet, and that he had a binder sitting on his table with some information on it. And he pleaded the fifth that he didn't know the color of the carpet or the pen in his hand or the binder on the table. He just kept saying the same thing over and over again. You know, no matter what your opinion is of Dr. Anthony Fauci, he did a lot to erode public trust and, you know, in our health departments and across the country. He did a lot to erode public trust there. And so to this texture's point, would we want stats? Would we trust stats if you say it's a public health emergency? Because I think there's a lot of us out there that we hear public health emergency. It must get dealt with now. It's absolutely imperative that we spend hundreds of thousands of dollars for a special legislative session to address this public health emergency of something we've never heard of. At least me. I mean, and it's evident that I live under a rock because I've never heard of this. Of Kratom. 775-5559 Texter writes and says, these people who want to legalize these drugs are willing to legalize Flocka as well. You see, there's another new word. It's like, I feel like every time I come on the air, when we have this topic, I gotta start writing notes down. A Flocka, what the heck is Flocka? Is that like the Flock cams? Is that the same thing? I have no idea. 775-5559, you're on the air.
2: Hi, Aaron.
0: Good afternoon.
2: You may know this, but the way you said your remarks about not answering the color of the carpet and his tie and what day it was.
0: Sure.
2: If he answers one question, he has to answer all of them. If you plead the fifth, you take it all the way through. That's why there's such a hullabaloo about him making an opening statement. Because they nailed Lois Lerner on that years ago because she gave an opening statement and then pled the fifth, which you cannot do by law, if I understand it right. And if you answer one question, what color is your tie? And he says, I don't remember what it was, blue or red.
0: Sure.
2: He's screwed. And I wish he would have screwed himself. But
0: I've heard some legal analysis. I've got to be honest. I've heard some legal analysis on that. And I've familiar with some Supreme Court cases dealing with Fifth Amendment cases dating back to the 1890s. In my understanding of how the law works in those situations, does not completely line up with what you presented.
2: Okay, well, maybe I'm wrong. I've listened to many different shows over the years, and that's the information that I had from, I guess, sources I would trust. But if you if you have better information, or if I'm wrong, I absolutely take it back and I stand corrected. So it'd be nice to know.
0: It would be nice to know, and I'm not going to try and be some kind of scholar and legal analysis here on that specific theme, because that question has gone up into the Supreme Court, you know, a number of times, and there's a lot of gray area there of questions that are seen as related to the topic and not seen as related to the topic. I mean, arguably, okay, answering a question, what color is the carpet, and pleading the fifth does not incriminate you on anything else regarding COVID. It's simply trying to move you as a human being to say, the carpet's red, man. I'm not an idiot. Right. And that by itself is not incriminating. So to try and say the entire thing, you know, and so anyway, that's all I got to say, I guess, on that. But
2: okay. No, I hope somebody can set us straight on that, because if I'm under the wrong information or the wrong impression, I certainly don't want to make a fool of myself on the radio by saying it.
0: Yeah. No, likewise. I appreciate that. 775-5559. All right, we've got a commercial break. More to come right after this.
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0: seeing, I was late because Alex Cormenotti comes in the studio. He just takes a pin from me. He takes a...
1: It's a pen, not a pin. Pen.
0: You walk into my studio and you just take a pin from me.
1: Your studio. Since
0: my studio.
1: When do you own the place?
0: It's right now. I own it from 3 to 6. This is my studio right now. Yes, it's amazing.
1: So then, do you and Mark Ewens trade spaces or trade ownership every time?
0: Hey, don't dig in. Don't dig in. Now, remember, we just had a discussion or a question on the pleading the fifth. I'm going to plead the fifth on this.
1: Oh, of course you are. Okay, Dr. Fauci. That's fine. Go ahead.
0: Thank you. That's how we're going to do this.
1: Go ahead, Dr. Fauci. Plead the fifth.
0: Yeah, well, you know, apparently that's what I'm going to have to do now.
1: Okay.
0: All right, so question of the day. We were talking about Kratom. Do you know anything about Kratom?
1: So I've heard a little bit about it.
0: All right. Have you ever done it?
1: No, I've not.
0: Do you want to do it?
1: I'm good.
0: You don't even want to try it, like not even once?
1: Nah, I'm good.
0: What if it came in the form of a gummy bear? Would you try it then?
1: Nah, I'm good.
0: Would you smoke it?
1: No.
0: Snort it?
1: No.
0: Inject it?
1: Nope.
0: Take a pill?
1: Don't need it.
0: You wouldn't do it like at all?
1: I don't need drugs. I really don't.
0: You know, I think you're probably crazy enough without it. You know, I would put myself
1: you're
0: in that
1: not
0: category.
1: Wrong. I'm from New York, but you know, I mean, it's unaware being from New York where we're own kind of crazy to begin with. But at the same time, when you have New York crazy plus drug crazy, I've seen a lot of those in New York, and that doesn't bode well.
0: Well, being from New York, I would have naturally assumed that you knew exactly what it was and, like, the chemical composition, the best way to use it, and how much, and all that.
1: Are you trying to say that you think I'm a drug dealer or something? Is that what you're trying to say? Or?
0: Hey, look, I don't want to put words in your mouth. If you think you're a drug dealer, I mean...
1: I'm not. Trust me, I'm not.
0: Okay.
1: I'm not.
0: All right.
1: But I will tell you, I have a lot of Italian friends, and if you try to get on my nerves or accuse me of something... My Italian friends might take care of you.
0: Are you saying I might end up in the back of a car?
1: You might be sleeping with the fishes.
0: You know, that could be fun. I do Possibly. Enjoy spearfishing. More to come after the top of the hour. Thanks, Alex.
1: You got it.
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10: ABC News, I'm Chuck Sievertson. A warning to Iran if it doesn't sign a deal with the U.S. from President Trump at the White House.
11: I want to give them every last chance before decapitation. Very tough to do what we have planned, still planned. We'll see what happens.
10: On talks with Iran about the Strait of Hormuz.
11: We're talking about the Strait, the opening of the Strait, having it open literally by tomorrow. Completely open.
10: Critics say a new feature from the president's company, Trump Media, is corrupt, an example of a president making money off of his office. It will sell instant access to Trump's social media posts to big financial firms that could make millions, having the announcements milliseconds before competitors. Hundreds of homes are reported burned to the ground by wildfires, say officials in Spokane, Washington. No deaths reported. Two deaths have been reported in the parasitic stomach bug outbreak in Michigan, says the state health department. This is ABC News. Sources telling ABC News that Iran may be linked to cyber attacks against the nation's water systems. Hackers said to have targeted wastewater safety in at least seven states. ABC News contributor and former Deputy Assistant Secretary of Defense for the Middle East, Mick Mulroy.
12: Our water treatment facilities are something that they likely have looked at, and they are vulnerable because a lot of our systems that run these operations at these facilities are pre-cyber warfare, quite frankly. So these systems were put in place before that was a consideration. So we should take this as a wake-up call.
10: Summer vacation ending and advice for parents on getting back into that school year sleep schedule from ABC News medical contributor Dr. Alec Patel.
13: Start 1 to 2 weeks before school starts. Try moving up that bedtime. But for some kids, moving the wake-up time earlier might be even better. You can start in small increments, such as 10 to 15 minutes.
10: Chuck Sievertson, ABC News.
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14: Showers or storms likely with a high of 77 today. Your full KNOX five-day forecast follows the news. Good afternoon. Here are your latest stories. A 48-year-old Arkansas man is seriously hurt after being in a DUI crash in Dickey County on Friday. The North Dakota Highway Patrol says he was driving a pickup truck that went off the road and rolled over. The driver was not wearing a seatbelt and was intoxicated. He was flown to Sanford Medical Center in Fargo, and the crash is being investigated. Two businesses located in the Columbia Mall are planning to leave and relocate. Marisa's and West African Cuisine are the next two businesses to leave. Marisa's announced on Facebook that it would be moving this fall, but that they would be staying in Grand Forks. Only 17 businesses will remain in the mall when Marisa's and West African Cuisine both leave. The National Registration of Historic Places is adding the Short Ranch in Billings County. The list sets aside properties the federal government considers worthy of preservation and recognition. The Short family told the media in 2021 they were trying to get added to the register to prevent builders from putting up a bridge over the Little Missouri River through the Badlands Ranch. County officials reached a settlement with the family last year that prevents the bridge project from moving forward. This look at news is brought to you by Botzer Garage. 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I'm Jake Judd, KNOX News.
0: Thank you, Jake. Our next update from the KNOX newsroom will be at 4:30. 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Currently 64 degrees outside. Now, Mark Ewan says that the high today would be 77 degrees. We have not seen that yet. We're far from it. Northerlies to 15, and as we turn into this evening, we have more storms coming through the area with a low of 52, northerlies to 20. On Tuesday, mostly sunny skies, a breezy high of 74 degrees. Wednesday, it's going to be sunny with a warmer high of 84 degrees. On Thursday, it's going to be sunny some more. Still sunny. It's still going to be sunny on Thursday. Seasonal high of 85. On Friday, dry with a high of 84. Turning dry and warmer this week. That's Mark Ewan's forecast throughout the day and severe weather information. 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

0: Good afternoon. This is Aaron McWilliams. Thanks for joining me this afternoon. So Governor Kelly Armstrong called a special session. That's what we're talking about last hour. Still getting to some of these texts I did not get a chance to get to last hour. Largely because of the drug kratom. Now it's currently legal, and apparently it gives you side effects similar to that of heroin. Apparently the governor said that the emergency is due to people dying using kratom. So here's the question then. Are people dying using kratom? Which, by the way, if you're just joining the show, I would like to announce the fact that I do, in fact, live under a rock because I never knew what kratom was. Never heard of it. Brand new to me. Didn't know what kratom was until I was driving up to the studio today and I learned about the special legislative session. But apparently it's this Asian drug that gives you a high. It's like a stimulant in low doses, and it acts as an opiate and sedative at high doses. So here's my question to it is, okay, are people dying from an overdose of kratom, or is it making them impaired and they do something stupid and they die because they used it? Like in the same way an alcoholic, you know, somebody gets a DUI and runs into a tree, or they kill themselves or somebody else. I mean, is it the same kind of thing, or do they die of alcohol poisoning? You know, or like a drug overdose. Is it the same kind of thing? And so we had a couple of phone calls trying to uncover some of this in our community. And again, I must be living under a rock because I've never heard of this. Apparently it's a growing crisis, health crisis, health emergency is what our governor said. So he's calling a special session ostensibly to ban the whole thing outright. Nope, no kratom for you. One of the questions regarding that came up last hour was regarding the Fifth Amendment. And so I'm going to read a summary from somebody who wrote this in, how the Fifth Amendment works. We were talking about Anthony Fauci. So we're talking about a couple of things. Anthony Fauci, of course, famously won on the record last week, and I think pleaded the Fifth Amendment 111 times. We had a caller suggest that once you plead the Fifth Amendment, once you have to do it through the whole time. I did a little bit of reading on. I've heard different things. I'm never going to say that I'm an attorney, certainly not a constitutional lawyer, to give you advice on that. That's not my role. But I have heard conflicting things, and apparently the way the Fifth Amendment applies is different depending on the situation. Is that if you're being questioned by Congress, it applies differently there than it would if you're being questioned, say, for a civil offense, questioned and it's applied differently if you're sitting on a stand in front of a jury. For a jury trial, it applies differently there. So here's a summary of the Fifth Amendment from one of our texters at 775-5559 says how the Fifth Amendment works, question by question basis. You invoke the privilege for a specific question. When a new question is asked, you decide again whether answering the question, you decide whether answering the question poses a risk to self-incrimination, switching back and forth. You can answer general background questions, plead the Fifth for a sensitive topic, and then go back to answering the other unrelated questions. The danger of waiving is you answer a question freely. You may give up your right to remain silent for that specific topic or details related to it, which is why legal counsel often advises caution. But your right to remain silent is if you're being questioned for criminal activity. In this specific case, with Anthony Fauci, he was already pardoned. And so that's kind of a different question is, could Anthony Fauci claim the Fifth Amendment, not meaning the right not to incriminate yourself, when you already have been pardoned for some potential crime dating back for the last 10 years? So that doesn't even make any sense. There is no incrimination because you're not being charged with anything because you can't be charged with anything because you were already pardoned by your previous boss. So now it doesn't stop other states, however, from charging you. I know the state of Louisiana, Florida, and Georgia. I know that those three are currently looking up looking at charging Fauci under state laws because he was pardoned for federal crimes. It does not mean that extends to states. He could very well be brought up on charges in those states. 775-5559. Here's a couple of the text from last hour. Don't you need to buy 18? Don't you need to be 18 to buy Tylenol? I don't know. Do you need to be 18 to buy Tylenol? I think you actually have to be like 18 to buy like NyQuil. Is it the same thing for Tylenol? 775-5559. Caller, you're on the air. That's you, caller. Yep. All right. Well, we're hanging up. Another texter writes in and says, oh my gosh, let's not go back to the Fauci drama, Dave. I'm calling out one of our previous callers. Another texter writes in and says, or is it like COVID where you can die from cancer and it's still marked down as a COVID death? You know, I don't know. I mean, that's relating back to the Kratom thing is if the governor is saying that Kratom is killing people, is it a drug overdose kind of killing people? Or is it more like a COVID gunshot kind of thing? You know, he died from COVID. Yeah, but he shot himself in the head. But don't worry. It was actually the COVID that killed him. 775-5559. Caller, you're on the air.
1: The reason that it didn't apply is they were questioning him on his diary, which was recently found.
0: The reason that that what didn't apply?
1: Yes, yes. This is pertinent to this point in time. That's what I'm understanding.
0: It is pertinent. I do agree with you that it's pertinent, but I'm questioning what do you think doesn't apply to Fauci at this time?
1: Because his lawyer said not to say anything.
0: Oh, well.
1: He could be charged with this. He could go to prison. If he said, you know, because the information that he was, and I didn't read his diary, but there's something in there that he might be talking both ways.
0: He was absolutely talking both ways. I mean, you can't at one point, you know, say shut down, you know, shut down your state and then go in a different interview and say, no, I didn't say that. And then in your journal, admit that you said it and encourage people to do that. I mean, the guy just talks out of both sides of his mouth.
1: Well, yeah, but also, too, this had something to do with the possibility of this coming out of the Wuhan
0: Institute of Virology. Sure.
1: Right. It's basically all this. If you take all of his statements, like if you took all of Trump's statements, you'd find a lot of stuff. And I thought I'd just throw that in there that maybe aren't exactly right. The war is over, the war, we won, blah, blah, blah, blah, blah, blah, blah.
0: Sure.
1: And I don't care about that. But, I mean, you know, this is a real serious legal thing. And basically his lawyer said, you don't say anything. So they could hold him for contempt. And I don't know if it would be a trial before Congress on it where they'd be cross-referencing what they knew he said and then some of the stuff that's in his diary that might contradict that. And if you're a lawyer and you're getting called, your client is getting called before Congress, we got to look at this a little bit and how it's going to play out. So just plead the fifth. Well, that's what a lawyer's supposed to do, and you're supposed to follow what your lawyer's doing.
0: Yeah. Did you see the part where his lawyer was actually kicked out? He was sitting at the front of the table, and he kept trying to ask a question and kept trying to interject. And then he was actually kicked out to the back. The chair of the committee said, nope, just go away. Just go. You're dismissed, essentially. And sent him, made him get up and walk away.
1: What does that have to do with anything? Seriously.
0: I'm not really sure. It was something that pops into my head and I figured I would tell you. Well, I don't really have a good segue to that. How's that?
1: All right, bye.
0: All right. Now, there you go. Texture does write in 775-5559. Texture does write in and say the reason they had him pleading the fifth is because he answered questions and they found it not to be true. He could be federally charged with lying to Congress. And I guess that would constitute a new action because it would be outside of the pardoning window. That would make sense to me. I could see that. It's just, it makes him look like a jerk. And I think it, you know, is when you plead the fifth to not say what color your pen or the carpet is or something, that makes it look like a jerk. Oh, here's why I brought up that thing, with his talking about the attorneys with Fauci, because if you're listening to your attorneys, his attorneys had him, you know, had a whole team of attorneys. I think there were six attorneys that accompanied Fauci to that particular hearing. And one of the attorneys insisted on sitting at the table. When the chairman of the committee said, don't sit at the table, don't speak, you're not supposed to be there. And he insisted on being there anyway. My point in bringing that up was simply for the fact of Fauci was absolutely being ushered in and shepherded around like a little puppy dog by his attorneys and wasn't deviating at all from what they were encouraging him to do. You know, so, you know, what's fascinating to me is that when we do talk about COVID, when we do talk about Fauci and those and all of those things that absolutely upended our society, those same people that say, well, why are you going back to that? That's old news. It's this and that, seem to be the same exact people that end up bringing up things on Trump. It's the same exact thing. Is that okay? If you don't want to be hung up on one thing or another, you know, about COVID or Fauci, why is it that you're hung up on whatever Trump did or didn't do? I don't understand the correlation in your mind of one thing or another. And I suppose you can make that backwards argument and say, well, you care about Fauci, but you don't care about Trump. I can understand that reasoning. But I think that reasoning actually goes both ways. I mean, in this case, people died and families were harmed, and it was the greatest hoax perpetuated against the American people of all time. Here's something that I just read on CNN, and this is something that really frustrates me. Okay. CNN headline: RFK Jr. targets Fauci and pushes medical misinformation in fiery CNN interview. Let me read this first paragraph to you. In an attempting to rewrite the history of the U.S. COVID-19 response, Health Secretary Robert F. Kennedy Jr. on Sunday pinned the blame for pandemic lockdowns on Dr. Anthony Fauci, who simultaneously reviving a string of debunked assertions about vaccines, RSV, and measles. Now, here's the problem I have with that. Okay, a news agency, not in the opinion piece, but in actual hard news section, okay, has a statement there just, you know, and in the first opening paragraph of this article, it's just absolutely 100% full of opinion. You're going to say that it's misinformation right at the top without ever saying what the information is, or without ever giving any credence to the evidence being proposed, being presented, which means they're writing an article with the conclusion in mind and not taking any new evidence into account. That's not news. That's opinion. 775-5559. You're on the air.
2: Yeah, for people who haven't read his diary and just want to have blind support for what Fauci put out there, they really need to go read the excerpts out of there. Because to just believe that he handled this correctly and that, oh, it's something we haven't seen before and mistakes were made. No, malpractice was actually what was done, because it comes out in his diary. Now, to back this up for just a second, people call Trump a narcissist, and I will be the first person to say Trump is a narcissist. Okay?
0: I think Trump would probably call himself a narcissist.
2: Yeah, but Fauci is just as much of a narcissist at this point as Trump is. Because if you go back and you read that, he wanted all the fame that came from trying to be the savior. He had a savior complex, and he wanted to try to save this country. He knew all along that it came from a lab in Wuhan. He knew that all along that it came from there. Okay? So that comes out in his diary, that he knew that. He knew that the death rate was a lot less than what he led everybody else to believe. And that's in his diary as well. He scared the whole entire country by telling them that the death rate was so much of a percent higher than what it actually was. It also comes out in his diary that he knew that masking was not really that effective, that closing down schools was really not that effective, that the 6 feet apart was really not that effective, that all this stuff was really just stuff that he kind of threw out there hoping that it would work. And that none of this stuff essentially had any true science to it, right? But we were all led to disbelieve this man because, oh, he's a scientist and, oh, he knows what's best for everybody. And in the, you know, in the end, I truly believe he's responsible for millions of deaths that didn't have to happen because he tried to persuade people not to use other alternative methods that, as RFK was trying to say to whatever her name was yesterday, I can't remember her name off the top of my head,
0: sure,
2: but that were proven to be effective, such as ivermectin, hydroxychloroquine, other things that people could have used and kept themselves alive. And that was the whole point of his interview, is that the press has guided this along. As a matter of fact, I have a friend who's a doctor in Washington, and he put a post out over the weekend praising Fauci and how, you know, we've learned so much from him and how he's, you know, how he's so great. But I couldn't even respond to him because I don't want to lose him necessarily as a friend. But I thought, is this the way that people in the medical community truly believe, is that this guy is still, even after it's been proved that he lied about virtually everything, is still going to be considered some kind of savior? Really?
0: You know, and I think that's really the giant question here, is the fact that, okay, if you say one thing publicly and you believe something privately, should you be held criminally responsible for what your public statements lead to? Now that's regardless of the fact that, I mean, let's set aside for a second the fact that he actually got a pardon from it. But let's just say is that if I say one thing in public and I believe something different, and what I said public actually led to somebody's somebody's demise, should I be held legally responsible for it when I am speaking from a position of authority?
2: You know, that's a really, really good question. But I actually, to me, I kind of think what he did is almost treasonous in a way, right? Because he knew all along that what he was doing wasn't right. And that basically, you know, the country was going to hell in a handbasket, and it didn't need to go that way.
0: Hey, thanks for the call.
2: He could have prevented a lot of the problems.
0: All right, we're gonna move on. Thanks for the call. 775-5559. Caller, you're on the air.
1: Yeah, and I'll make this really quick. Who was HHS during that administration?
0: I couldn't tell you, fan.
1: Okay, Alex Azar. February, it was somewhere between the 20th. I don't have the document with me. Sometime in February, sometime around the 20th to the 25th or 26th, he came out and said, we have the coronavirus contained. Whatever the hell that means. Yeah, the head of HHS.
0: Yeah.
1: You know, nobody knew what was going on at there.
0: You know, and I have an easier time accepting people's ignorance across the board, accepting the fact that, hey, this is a whole new thing. We've never dealt with something like this, and everybody is trying to do the very best they can. I have a lot more sympathy for that. I have a lot more understanding for that to say, you know what? They were working with what they had. Information was changing. It was a developing situation. I have a lot more empathy for that. I can understand that position, and I can be very, very forgiving. What I don't have patience for is when somebody tells you one thing, believes something internally, and has those discussions internally, and then pushes a political narrative contrary to what they know to be true.
1: Well, also, too, China, when they eventually was given information about it, said something to Trump, and Bob Woodward was interviewing him a little bit later, that this is serious, you need to get testing.
0: Yeah.
1: And then a couple of days later, Donald Trump goes and says, it's a hoax. And this had to do with, supposedly he took what the Chinese leader said. You know, everybody's confused on this kind of thing. And, you know, like I said, I never got COVID. I've only had about three. I'm not that healthy of a person, but I never got it. And I just kind of stayed away from people, used my phone, went to the store.
0: You know what? You know how I know I've never gotten COVID? You know how I know I've never gotten COVID? Because I've never been tested. That's how I know. Thanks for the call. 775-5559. Caller, you're on the air.
3: Yeah, like I said on Ryan's show last week, I was the first one to win public on KNOX. And in the Grand Forks Herald when I was doing talk radio, it called this a sham, the biggest hoax since Vietnam War. And I say that because I did a lot of research, too. That virus was discovered in 1965, and it's just carried on. 1968, we had the Hong Kong flu. I remember I was a junior at UND, nobody had a mask. It was on the news once every 3 days.
0: Sure.
3: It was the same setup, and it was disgusting. I condemn the county and the city and the state and, of course, federal government for what they're saying. It was I got COVID. I didn't get tested. I knew I had it. I was out for 3 weeks. It was prior, right before sock hop started in 2021, January. I could hardly talk when I did the first show. I did come back. But only 6% directly died from COVID. They had a motorcycle accident. They had the virus in them. They died of COVID. Because the hospitals got like $250 on the death certificate if they claimed COVID was involved. It was a terrible, terrible scam. It was a test to see how people could be duped in this country and fall for the government in future.
0: You know, it is a very, very interesting look back on the United States to say, okay, how willing were we to actually give up our freedoms? How willing? How fast were we to give up our freedoms and tattle on our neighbors? And put ourselves through that so we could fall in line with the idea of a greater good. Now consider that, and I appreciate the call, but consider that idea. Consider that idea, and now consider that you actually have open communist, not just socialist, but open communist in the Democrat Party who actually want to seize the means of production. Just hold those two things in your mind at one time. I'm not going to say that they're related. That's not the correlation I'm making. But the correlation I'm making is simply on the psychology of the American people, on how willing we are to do one thing. And then you have another group of people who are asking and telling you that they want to seize the means of production. And it's easy for us to sit here and say, I would never let that happen. I would never do that. But look around you. Were you that person who put 5 masks on your face, struggled to breathe, and stayed 100 feet away from people? How willing would you be to fall in line with another group for another reason, for another greater good. 775-5559. More to come after this.
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18: Showers or storms likely with a high of 77 today. Your full KNOX five-day forecast follows the news. Good afternoon. Here are your latest stories. A Colfax man must serve prison time for stealing more than 130 head of cattle. Daniel Doctor pleaded guilty to four counts of theft and unlawful transportation of livestock. He was sentenced to 10 years in prison with 8 years suspended. After 2 years, he'll be placed on supervised probation and must pay $341,000 in restitution. One of two people people accused of stealing thousands of dollars from a Minot area archery group wants to change his plea. Dallas Rice has a change of plea hearing scheduled for September 28th. Prosecutors charged Dallas and Nicholas Rice with stealing more than $180,000 from the group Souris Valley Bowmen while serving as part of the group's leadership team. The city of Grand Forks would possibly bid the first phase of the downtown Gateway and Greenway rehabilitation project as early as this fall. The project would add more recreational activities such as new playgrounds, a pickleball court, and a bridge that would connect to East Grand Forks that pedestrians can use. The total cost for Phase 1 is projected to be roughly $7 million, but city leaders say Phase 2 and 3 could cost tens of millions of dollars. This look at news is brought to you by Radium. 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I'm Jake Judd, KNOX News.
0: Thank you, Jake. Our next update from the KNOX newsroom will be at 5:02. 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Currently 64 degrees outside the studio. We've had some storms running through the area and more storms coming in tonight with a low of 52, northerlies to 20. On Tuesday, mostly sunny skies, a breezy high of 74 degrees. On Wednesday, sunny with a warmer high of 84 degrees. On Thursday, sunny with a seasonal high of 85. On Friday, it's going to be dry with a high of 84. That's Mark Ewan's forecast throughout the day and severe weather information first brought to you by Crary Real Estate, helping Grand Forks families find homes for over 30 years.

we're talking about Anthony Fauci. We're talking about COVID. This seems to be a favorite topic, especially since Fauci claimed pleaded the fifth like 111 times. Could you imagine saying something like that, like 111 times? Like even just sitting there and saying something, you know, on the advice of counsel, you know, I, whatever it is he said, you know, I use my constitutional right to plead the Fifth Amendment, whatever it is. Could you imagine like just actually sitting there and saying that 100?

0: but that seems absolutely criminal to me. Texter writes in, regarding Trump, of course, you can't leave Trump out of it. Texter writes in at 775-5559 and says, yeah, like Trump, drink bleach, put light up your butt. Come on. Did you forget his answers? No, but apparently you did. Because this is a dumb thing that some people love to bring up, like, and it's really taken out of context. So here's the context. I found the clip over the break. I found the context. If you're curious about Trump's comment about bleach during COVID, okay, he was talking. Here's a context. White House briefing room, okay, and he's giving like the daily thing on, you know, on when this happened. This was 6 years ago now. On when COVID was happening, what the updates were, what the doctors were saying. Okay, here it is.
1: Thank you very much. So I asked Bill a question that probably some of you are thinking of if you're totally into that world, which I find to be very interesting. So supposing we hit the body with a tremendous, whether it's ultraviolet or just very powerful.
0: So in this, to set the stage here, Trump is at the podium and he's talking to a whole group of reporters. You can hear him in the background. And they're talking about how do we fight this thing? How do we fight COVID? Okay. Here's, and Trump is kind of postulating here and he's saying, okay, what do we do? Maybe we do some ultraviolet stuff. We know that kills it on the outside. Can it kill it on the inside? Here he is.
1: Powerful light. And I think you said that hasn't been checked, but you're going to test it. And then I said, supposing you brought the light inside the body, which you can do either through the skin or in some other way. And I think you said you're going to test that, too. Sounds interesting.
2: We'll get the right folks who could.
1: Right. And then I see the disinfectant where it knocks it out in a minute, 1 minute. And is there a way we can do something like that by injection inside or almost a cleaning? Because you see it gets on the lungs and it does a tremendous number of lungs, so it'd be interesting to check that. So that you're going to have to use medical doctors with, but it sounds interesting to me. So we'll see. But the whole kind.
0: All right. So I didn't hear anywhere in that particular clip where people are claiming that Trump, you know, asked you to put a light up your butt or to drink bleach. That was not. That's the clip people refer to. Okay, to try and say, oh yeah, just like Trump asked you to drink bleach. That's not what he said. They're postulating on how they could possibly kill the coronavirus and you know, how they can actually get a handle on it and treat it. So don't come at me with, like Trump said, drink bleach and put a light up your butt. Don't give some stupid false information like that and pretend you didn't actually understand what was being said. That's dumb. 775-5559. Texter writes in and says, is it criminal to say the reflecting pool liner was cut by vandals when they knew it peeled up on its own? In this case, I mean, is it criminal to say one thing knowing that something else? I mean, in this case, who was hurt by it? Arguably, you could say the taxpayers were hurt by it. But people, and this is the other thing, is that people want to try and put this reflecting pool fiasco under Trump. Trump is trying to fire the person who's kind of in charge of it because apparently they bungled it. But are you actually expecting the president of the United States to be the person to actually install a liner? I don't think that's actually the job we want President Trump to do. I mean, if I was president, you really wouldn't want me doing that job either. Okay, that I don't know how to put in a pool liner correctly. Okay, I have no idea. But the fact that people are trying to take this whole reflecting pool thing and then put it back on Trump, I don't actually understand a correlation or like a up in arms kind of frustration about it. Texter writes in 775-5559. They say there were patents for COVID as early as 2009. Now, speaking of something else that you could die from, apparently not many people died from COVID, that it was like way overreported and it wasn't as deadly. And now we're just kind of finding out and peeling back the curtain on all of COVID some 6 years later. Texter writes in and says, can you die from kratom? That question comes from the fact that there's been a public health emergency called for kratom. Kratom apparently is this Asian herb thing that if you take too much of it, you know, it'll give you a high. And Governor Kelly Armstrong called a special legislative session

0: for it because people were dying from it. I don't know if they were dying from like an overdose or as a result of it, just like you would from like a, you know, drinking and driving kind of thing or under the influence. I don't know. 775-5559. Caller, you're on the air.
1: Hi, Aaron. Answer to your question, but before that, get to something here that you just mentioned. You know, don't blame Trump for the botched job on the reflecting pool. If you hire somebody, you make the choice to hire somebody and they botch a job, do you take credit for that, or do you sue yourself? Put it that way. Do you sue yourself for hiring somebody you thought was going to do a good job, or do you sue the contractor who botched it?
0: So, no, you sue the contractor. Now, come on.
1: Right. Yeah. And I'm not being a Trump apologist in any way, but I mean, that is just the simple facts. So, as far as can you say one thing while believing another, I think that clearly depends upon, are you, in this case, a doctor giving advice to the entire nation, and then lying about it, lying about what you're telling us and knowing that you're lying? Or do we do like a politician? Politicians can say whatever the hell they want. They can lie, and there's no
0: Amendment.
1: Right, that's First Amendment. So I think you need to
0: Now, there's an interesting question. I think you bring up a good point there. I mean, talking about First Amendment is, where does Dr. Fauci's First Amendment take over and his responsibilities in his position take over? Exactly is that line?
1: Right. If he was one person's physician and lied to you and told you that ivermectin would not be suitable for you to treat that, and you found out later that, or let's say he gave that advice to a family member, that family member died, and you found out later that had they taken it, you might sue him for malpractice. But since he's giving advice to, 300 and some million people in the United States, he gets a pass. So it's a little bit of a conundrum, but anyway, hope I made my point.
0: Hey, thanks for the call. 775-5559. Caller, you're on the air.
2: All right, two quick questions, and I got to run. I got to hang up after the two questions, but I'll continue to listen. My first question, which countries handled the pandemic better than the United States? That's a genuine question. And then question number two is, which expert or whatever in the United States, like which doctor, which immunologist or whatever, do you think personally would have done a better job than Fauci? And I'll hang up and listen. Thanks.
0: Hey, thanks for the call. I guess I don't have a name or a country right off the bat. I know there was a couple of countries who did like almost nothing. Like I want to say, wasn't like Sweden, or Finland or one of those countries or Norway, and they basically didn't do anything at all. It was one of those countries that really like just ignored the whole thing. It was like, eh, whatever. There was one of those countries, Northern European countries, that didn't do much. Who would have handled it better? There's a number of doctors kind of affiliated with the America's Doctors movement, and that was going up against the information going against Fauci. And if you remembered, these doctors lost their jobs. They lost their livelihood. They were deplatformed, meaning they were kicked off of Twitter at the time. They were kicked off of Facebook and YouTube and silenced and called misinformation and dangerous and awful. Except now you read some of the diaries from Anthony Fauci and you realize, oh, actually they weren't, they were actually okay. And behind closed doors, it sounded like Anthony Fauci would have actually agreed with him. 775-5559. Caller, you're on the air.
3: I'm not going to say it's outstanding or whatever. New Zealand was probably the best country.
0: I've heard of that. That rings a bell.
3: And then she got elected a second time, and she got, you know, a lot of grief because it did. It had a huge economic failure, and you know, being under pressure for it, just like Trump, just like the leaders of country, you can either take it or get out of the kitchen. And she ended up resigning. But she it turned out that way. I'm not going to sit there and make a judgment, but the numbers are out there. But it really wreaked the economy. Now, what's more important, the economy or a person's life? And that's a, and you can answer, if you can answer that one, and if you answer it wrong, there's something wrong with you.
0: Yeah. Thanks for the call. 775-5559. Texter writes in and says, where does one go to get an official tinfoil hat? That seems to be a requirement for being a regular on this show. You know what's kind of funny? Years ago now, I actually made and wore a tinfoil hat into the studio when I crossed over with Ryan Cunningham one time just to get a rise out of him, because I was doing a show at the time on the Ukraine, the whole Ukraine war, which of course seems to be just completely endless. However, apparently Russia is like losing their butt on that thing. So that's kind of interesting. But, question then is, okay, if you think this topic, the entire COVID topic, and we'll say the rehashing of the COVID topic, especially with Anthony Fauci, if you think it's a tinfoil hat topic, I want to hear from you. And I want to know why. Why do you think it's a tinfoil hat topic? Because there are those of us, and I would put myself in this camp, who get very frustrated when they look at leaders who made decisions across the country that affected people's lives and livelihoods that they knew better. Because that only leads into another motivation, either personal or malicious. Either personal, and this would be the very best case scenario, right, is that Anthony Fauci really just wanted fame and glory. He just wanted to be a household name, and he was willing to do that by any means necessary. And so that would be the best case scenario. I mean, the tinfoil hat scenario is that they were trying to push the United States into communism, and the Democrat Socialist of America, you know, got this as an opportunity and they're building off of it. Okay, that's more the tinfoil hat side. I don't go all the way to that side. I would rather just believe that Anthony Fauci wanted all the fame and glory and to be a household name and wanted to wield a lever of power that he had available to him at whatever cost. That's the way that I would rather believe it. But if you don't like the topic and you think that it's a tinfoil hat topic, I want to know from you. I want to know why. Why are you upset about it? But more importantly, I know why you're upset about it. I can make that case, and I've done so perhaps for the better part of an hour. I would like to know the reverse of that. I would like to know, why are you not upset about it? Why does it not bother you? Because that is potentially far more important to me than the other. 775-5559.
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0: All right, so my question stands, and I have not gotten a call or a text, which only leads me into the other camp. Okay, you recognize that silence is also a vote. Okay, that your silence actually does say something by itself. Is that if you, because here's the question, if you missed it, all right, is that if you are not upset, if you are not upset by what's going on with Anthony Fauci, okay, and the retrospective view of COVID, if this does not actually upset you, I would like to know why. And I haven't gotten a single answer. But that's the real question. Is do you or you, one of these people that look back on the COVID era and say that everything was fine and handled perfectly fine and thank God for Anthony Fauci, if you were one of those people, I want to know. I want to know, why is it that you hold to that view? What is it, what evidence, and what kind of things are you holding on to that give you a sense of solace, a sense of well-being when you look back on COVID and you say, you know what, our country did everything it could? Or are you in that camp? The only thing I could imagine is that it's an uneasy feeling and we don't want to actually admit it, because I think the idea for some people, my father, by the way, has admitted this to me. My father has admitted that he took the COVID vaccine, and he's told me since that was a mistake. But he drove up to my house during COVID one time wearing gloves and a mask. And I mean, I swear he was like in a full biohazard suit by the time he got to my house. And he's frustrated because he did those things. He took those precautions and, you know, didn't see that they were useless. Didn't see that they were useful. Texter writes in and says, we're upset by nothing ever happens to them. I agree with that. I agree. Another texter writes in and says, COVID was real. I'm not actually on the camp. Personally, I'm not on the side that says COVID wasn't real and the whole thing was a hoax. That's not me personally. I know there's a couple of you out there that look at COVID era and they say, no, it was a hoax. It was whatever. Perpetuated on us by those who want, you know, to go to the commies. All right, 775-55. Oh, they got scared. They got scared. They didn't want to face the music. But I could imagine being in the camp where you perhaps did a lot, and then you're frustrated. Caller, go ahead. You're on the air.
1: Well, I mean, it was a point in time. It's done with. I don't even know why we're still talking about it. It's just ridiculous. Just give it up.
0: Do you think anything like that could ever happen again?
1: Well, it's possible, I'm sure.
0: That's why we're still talking about it. That, my friend, is why we would still be talking about it. Is that if you don't think it can still happen again, that would be why.
1: It was unprecedented. I mean, it's happened. It's done with. It's time to move on, I think.
0: Okay. Do you think there was too much authority put into one person and too much was asked upon you during that time?
1: No, it's like Monday morning quarterback. I mean, I don't know. It's hard to say, I guess, but it happened. We dealt with it best we could, and it's done.
0: All righty. So. Hey, thanks for the call. 775-5559. See you on the other side.
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7: ABC News, I'm Chuck Severson. President Trump sounding like he's giving Iran one last chance to sign a deal with the U.S.
8: I want to give them every last chance before decapitation. Very tough to do what we have planned, still planned. We'll see what happens.
7: And talks with Iran about the Strait of Hormuz.
8: We're talking about the Strait, the opening of the Strait, having it open literally by tomorrow. Completely open.
7: The president's company, Trump Media, launching a new feature that critics call corruption, a president making money off of his office, selling instant access to Trump's social media posts that can move markets, designed for big financial firms that could make millions from having Trump's announcements faster than competitors. Two Republican senators who delayed the Todd Blanche nomination for attorney general say they're now satisfied that Blanche has met their demands, and a Judiciary Committee vote is expected tomorrow. An update on Wall Street. This is ABC News. With the Dodgers completing a blockbuster trade, ESPN baseball reporter Buster Olney now expects a lockout.
9: The owners say they want more competitive balance. I think it's more about controlling cost, but that's the reason why they're going for the salary cap. And on the player side, the leadership is saying we will not allow a salary cap. I think, yes, a lockout of December 1st is inevitable. The question is, will we lose games next spring? It does feel like it's at risk because of the fact there's no middle ground.
7: Drivers illegally on cell phones and their cars are getting surprised, says ABC's Wayne Cabot.
10: A police officer in Donella, New Jersey, has been hiding in the shrubs, blending in to catch unsuspecting drivers. The police posting on Facebook, "Did you spot our shrub today?" Police say that hiding in the weeds is way more effective than sitting behind the wheel of a patrol car.
7: 74 tickets issued Wednesday alone. Chuck Severson, ABC News.
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11: Showers or storms likely with a high of 77 today. Your full KNOX five-day forecast follows the news. Good afternoon. Here are your latest stories. A 56-year-old Grand Forks man who was arrested after a four-hour standoff with law enforcement last week made his first court appearance. Ricardo Sepedia has been charged with two Class C felonies for terrorizing and criminal mischief. He allegedly threatened to shoot an officer in the head if they went near him and continued to make those threats during the encounter. Grand Forks Royals baseball head coach Nick Chine died last Thursday from a heart attack. He had been an assistant coach for the Royals for 18 years and had been the head coach since 2012. He was also a teacher at Red River High School. He was an assistant coach for the Rough Riders baseball team. Chine died at 57 years old. The Secret Service agent who jumped on the back of President Kennedy's motorcade has a new memorial. The memorial for Agent Clint Hill was unveiled during a ceremony in Washburn over the weekend. Hill is widely recognized for jumping into the motorcade after President Kennedy was shot to protect the First Lady. Senator John Hoeven called Hill a hero at the event. Hill was born in Larimore and died in 2025 at the age of 93. This look at news is brought to you by Grand Cities Monument. More news anytime on KNOX Radio. I'm Jake Judd, KNOX News.
12: 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Currently 64 degrees outside. We've got some storms rolling through the area. More storms coming in this evening with a low of 52, northerlies to 12. On Tuesday, mostly sunny skies, a breezy high of 74 degrees. On Wednesday, it's going to be sunny with a warmer 84 degrees. On Thursday, sunny with a seasonal high of 85. Friday, it's going to be dry with a high of 84. That's Mark Ewan's forecast throughout the day and severe weather information first brought to you by Crary Real Estate, helping Grand Forks families find homes for over 30 years.

0: So as some of you may know, I teach general psychology, or rather I assist with the general psychology class with Crown College. I did last year. I'll be doing it this year. And one of the, this fall, one of the things that interest me is how people react to certain situations and why a group of people will do or not do the things that a group of people, like group psychology, will do. And so when we think about COVID, personally, I am particularly interested in people's responses and reactions to it. And so my question that I ended the hour with was, if you are not upset by Anthony Fauci's testimony to Congress last week, pleading the fifth 111 times and uncovering some of these things about COVID 5 and 6 years later, I would actually honestly like to know why not. Now, we got a caller right before the top of the hour that said, well, it's kind of like Monday morning quarterbacking and just moving on. And so this is what I glean from that. When I kind of look at this, what I infer from that kind of response is it was kind of a traumatic time. I really don't want to revisit it. And let's just move on and pretend it never happened. And, you know, hopefully we did the best we could, because it's an uncomfortable truth in my past that I don't want to acknowledge. I can get that. I can understand wanting to feel that way. But when there's a comparison, Dexter writes in at 775-5559 and says, did that caller just try to compare COVID to a sports reference? What a typical American response, if so. And so here's my question, is that if you look at COVID and you say, well, looking at it now and rehashing and talking about COVID again is kind of like Monday morning quarterbacking. Well, what NFL team would get their butts handed to them on a Sunday and not show up on Monday and try and figure out what the heck went wrong? And this is where the Monday morning quarterbacking, I think, plays a big part into saying, did we place too much faith, too much trust into one particular person, namely Dr. Anthony Fauci, during that time, and allow him to manipulate the entire American people? Did we allow that to happen? I saw your call. I was going to get to it. You can call back. I'll take your call. 775-5559. But when there's Monday morning quarterbacking, that's the way I look at it, is, well, what kind of things can we do as a country, should we be on guard for, to make sure that these things don't happen again? 775-5559. Caller, you're on the air.
1: Well, first, the Monday morning quarterback statement I thought was somewhat amusing, because apparently that person wasn't paying attention much, because there were all sorts of people from all sorts of walks of life, including the medical community, who at the time these things were going on, we're saying, don't do this. We don't agree with this. The shot's bad. Don't close the economy down. We don't want to have permission to travel. And go on and on. It wasn't Monday morning. This all was talked about, the majority of it, while it was actually going on. And people, I don't think people understand, we're still dealing with ramifications. Do you want to know why interest rates are higher and the economy, the inflation that was caused by the government's response to flood print money and flood cash? We look at all the fraud that we're uncovering right now. Do people not remember all the fraud that was going on with all the government programs that were created during COVID? And it's just, and you see this massive group of people who started getting into the fraud during the COVID when it was going, and then carried on to all these other programs. I can go on and on. It affected our military. Every walk of life, people could not go see their loved ones die. They weren't allowed to be in the same room. They put, states were putting, right next door to some of them, were putting in people with COVID into a nursing home, the most vulnerable of our society.
0: That happened in New York. Wasn't that New York where that happened?
1: Yes, New York's another state. If we can't learn, if we can't go look at this after it was ended, and for those who don't want to look back, I got to say, you don't want to look back because you don't want to admit all the things that were done wrong.
0: And why? Why would that be the case? This is something that confounds me, by the way. Why, as an American people, would we not want to actually look back and say, geez, you know what? We did some things right. and we did some things horribly wrong. Why would we not actually want to be introspective as a nation to want to try and correct things? That part actually boggles my mind. Why we would not actually want to try and do things better the next time?
1: Well, to follow up on that point, why is one political party being taken over by communists? When has communism ever worked?
0: Yeah,
1: and be it they're going down that road. I don't know how these people. I guess there's no explanation for it.
0: Look, even Bill Maher, okay? Even the famous host, Bill Maher, said that his vote was up for grabs. When all the communists of the Democrat Party starts coming out, and Bill Maher, okay, longtime liberal, says, I don't know, guys, I think my vote might be up for grabs. That's a bridge too far.
1: James Carville was talked about with it. And so that's the point is these people, I don't know, they clearly must have went to a public school. They haven't studied history at all in relation to the communism. But they just want total control of people to tell us what we do. I can tie it into so much of the communism to the Iran. What would be happening in Iran right now if the Iranian citizens were armed like American citizens and could have stood up to these firing squads and whatnot?
0: I think the question is, what would not be happening in Iran right now if their citizens were armed and were able to stand up?
1: Yeah, that's the point. So I just don't get these people to sit there to look at what went on and the absolute control. How many lives people were fired? People, all sorts of things happened to people. Forget the medical side of it. Their lives were ruined because they stood. Well, once again, look what's going on right now. You got a woman who makes the incredibly crazy statement that women should only play in women's sports.
0: Outrageous.
1: And she is being lambasted for saying women should be playing against women.
0: Yeah. No, absolutely. What's kind of interesting? I appreciate the call. I heard that topic rolling in today, you know, with the women and women's sports topic. It reminds me of Boy Scouts. I mean, to pivot the topic a little bit, it actually reminds me of Boy Scouts. So girls in Boy Scouts is okay, and then they dissolved it, and it's just Scouting America. And now Boy Scouts is completely ruined. You took something that was specifically meant for young men, for boys, and then you said, what about the girls? They want to do it too. Okay, well, I guess we're going to be nice. We're going to let you. And then the whole doggone thing crumbled. How many of us listening to the sound of my voice? How many men in the sound of my voice? Probably 1 in 5 were involved in Scouts. If you're 40 or more or older, you were probably involved in Boy Scouts. At least 1 out of 5 is the national statistic was involved in Boy Scouts. Especially if you were in your 50s or 60s or older, you were probably involved in Boy Scouts. And you were probably really proud of the fact that you made it to Eagle Scout. But now that whole thing was completely eroded and completely trashed because we were forced to be inclusive to girls and boys in Boy Scouts. I mean, that was the first pillar of American society. I mean, you talk about the gender, you know, the gender thing of having boys and boy things and girl things. And so why do we talk about these things? Because they matter, because they erode eventually. They will absolutely erode the foundation of what you think it means to be an American. If you rewound that clock 10 years ago, just 10 years ago, and I told you some of the things that happened during the COVID time, you would not have believed me. There's no way you would have believed me. If I told you that the government forced the closure of schools, and that people would be behind in reading and in math unlike any other time in American history. If I told you some of those things, if I told you that businesses would require you to wear a face diaper, if I told you that 10 years ago, you would never have believed me. But you look at these little things and they erode the very definition of what it means to be an American. Why in the world are we having a dumb conversation of whether men should be playing women's basketball. What a dumb conversation. Simply to be nice and inclusive? That's not inclusive. Then you're actually excluding women from their own sport. Now you're excluding boys from their own Boy Scouts because you eroded the whole thing and now you just call it scouting. Why? Because we didn't have the backbone as a society, as an Americans, to say no, enough with that. But it's the same mentality that allowed all of the COVID stuff to come through. It's the same mentality that says, yes, I will put a face diaper on. Yes, I will stay away from you. No, I won't visit my dying loved one in the hospital or the nursing home. Yes, Mr. Fauci, I will do this. It's the same exact idea of tolerance and accepting a rule or accepting that. That was not the founding of our country. The United States was not founded on the idea of listening, of simply following along and listening to the man. We stood up on our own principles and our own liberty. 775-5559. Texter writes in and says, the answer to your question is that guy's generation. Regarding a previous caller, Texter writes in and says, hey, Aaron, do you remember the virtue shaming and cancel culture during COVID? Bill Maher said he had a redo. He would vote for Sarah Palin instead of progressive Democrats. I did see that clip. Another texter writes in and says, Terry says that the left tries to control everything we do. So how do you feel about the Trump administration attacking free speech, freedom of the press, trying to get late night talk show hosts taken off the air? There are some things in the Trump administration that I don't agree with. I will never be 100% Trump backer. I'm not 100% backer of anybody except Jesus Christ. 775-5559. Caller, you're on the air.
2: Aaron, to add to you and Terry's point about basically learning from the past, there will be another pandemic. It could be as bad as what they said COVID was, okay, even though it wasn't. I mean, to the people who died, it was a horrible thing. But we now know that it was really blown more out of proportion than needed. So let's say something comes along and you need to wear a mask, otherwise you could possibly die. How many people, if we do not dig into this with everything we've got to learn from what happened here and let it happen again, how many people do you think, if the government comes out and says, no, this time we really mean it, you really need to wear a mask this time, how many of us are going to do it? I probably wouldn't.
0: Not a chance.
2: Many of us wouldn't.
0: I'll be dead. I'll be the first one dead. I'll just, you know, I'm going to walk around like nothing's going on, and I'll just be dead. You'll see me on the side of the road, and it's like, oh, look, there's Aaron. Hey, he told me he was going to be the first one. Yep, there he is.
2: Yeah, it's just like severe weather in the winter. Right? Blizzard warning 3 days before anything happens. They close schools. You know, it's the little boy who cried wolf.
0: Yeah.
2: And at some point, it could happen again. It could be devastating. So if we don't learn from this, and you had a texter who talked about the First Amendment, well, there's some things that Trump is doing that I don't agree with on that aspect. But all you got to do is go back to the last 4 years. Well, the 4 years of the Biden administration, and then talk to me about squelching free speech, putting people in jail, not allowing people to silently pray outside of an abortion clinic, and they get arrested. As Terry says, I could go on and on. So before you point your finger, maybe we should all do a little bit of introspection and realize what many times we say, as they say, could be used against us.
0: Yeah. Thanks, sir. Hey, thanks for the call. 775-5559. Caller, you're on the air.
3: Hey, Brother McStash. Curiosity, were there any, like, pandemics in history before the COVID-19, like, that hit the United States where, like, they had to, not had to, but where they, the government decided to shut down schools or anything like that, like the Spanish flu or any of those other ones we've heard about in the past, did they ever close down schools for those or no? I'm just curious.
0: Well, it sounds by the nature of your question, like you know the answer to the, to several of those things. I believe in what, in 1918, the Spanish flu, but there was a, there's actually a lot of nuance in that, that it was not nationwide. So there was, you know, I don't have those historical facts directly in front of me, perhaps like I did 5 years ago. 775-5559. Dexter writes in and says, what do you think about the reflection pool and how Trump made it up to begin with? You see, there goes back to a Trump thing on the reflection pool. I really don't understand this connection. I mean, they wanted to renovate the reflection pool. Somebody failed and they, you know, okay. And it's a confusion or not a confusion, however you want to see it, that they did a good job. It was vandalized. I don't know. I don't blame Trump for it. I mean, I could see that if I was the installer on the hook for like $16 million, you know, reflection pool job or whatever, however much they paid, and the liner was coming up, like I would really want, like if I was that contractor, I would really, really, really want there to be vandalism. Just saying. I mean, is there a contractor out there who would do a job and the job fails and it's a whole national spectacle and it was millions of dollars? And if the job failed, wouldn't you want it to be vandalism? And if you were the bureaucrat in charge of it, oh my gosh, you would really want that to be vandalism, because you would not want that to come back on your company or somebody else that somebody screwed up. I mean, I understand that. Just from a human point of view, I understand that. 775-5559. Caller, you're on the air.
4: Aaron, I love the topic of, you know, what do we do now after the COVID thing? And a recent caller had said, you know, oh, did we close down schools or anything like that for Spanish flu? Well, there have been pandemics in the past. There have been wide, you know, disease outbreaks. But a number of those were long enough ago to where a major thing that's happened since then has been basic hygiene. And that has fixed a lot of this. Hey, if you wash a lot, if you get the germs off you in the first place, a lot of this stuff won't happen. And so a lot of that has changed. But when you have a government out there who is saying, well, not only are we going to push this narrative, now we're going to, and you know, let's couch this, let's put this through the lens of free speech and free thought. So there's plenty of people out there talking about ivermectin and hydroxychloroquine, which I don't have as much info on hydroxychloroquine, but on the ivermectin, so many people are saying, hey, here's a way that we can, you know, at least have a therapeutic way to help alleviate some of the symptoms and maybe, you know, get away from even catching it, you know, in a more natural way, and you can do this. But yet what happened? And there was people in the government tied in with the big tech companies and also with the social media companies deplatforming people, silencing people. You would get kicked off just by writing those words, yeah, and putting them on there. So now we're into a free speech category and then, you know, government control. And now you fast forward all the way till, you know, in up till recent months here, and now all these articles are coming out. Yeah, ivermectin's a great therapeutic for this. It can really help and all this. It's like, yeah, many of us were dead right about that way back when it came out. But yet, whether it was the pharmaceutical companies or whoever it was, they hadn't made all their money yet. The government, you know, hadn't had the chance to control everybody yet. You know, now all this stuff's coming out. So where are all these lefties out there, the lemmings that went along with the narrative saying, hey, you know what? Sorry about that. I was wrong about some of this. And it's not to say that one side was completely right, the other side was completely wrong. That's not what I'm saying. At the beginning of this, nobody really knew what was going on. But why isn't there some introspection by, you know, some of these characters, especially on the left side of the aisle? Oh no, it's just all the knuckle draggers who didn't want to go along with the government on this. Go back to the primaries in the 2020 election. Do you remember when Operation Warp Speed was going through? By the way, I'm not taking Trump off the, you know, off the hook for, you know, these vaccines either, because that was under his administration.
0: Yeah, Operation Warp Speed. I mean, look, you want to throw Trump under the bus? Operation Warp Speed. Or how about the first COVID bailout? Okay.
4: How about Kamala Harris? when they asked her, are you going to take the shot? She's like, I'm not taking the Trump shot.
0: Yeah.
4: So then what in the world happened? All of a sudden, you know, Biden got the nomination, and so he was installed into office or whatnot. And then it wasn't a matter of, oh, we're not taking the Trump shot. It's like, now we're in power, and we're going to demand basically everybody take this. And it wasn't so much of a, you know, you can do what you want. I mean, people were extorted out of losing their jobs because of this. They lost their future retirements. There's a good friend of mine in the Air Force. He was let go out of the Air Force because he wouldn't take the shot. And at this point, they said, hey, do you want to come back? But he's like, no way. I've got a good job now. And you wouldn't be able to touch, I mean, all the back pay. Then does he get the extra seniority and all this? So where is the apologies or at least the self-introspection to take a look and say, hey, you know what? Maybe we bit a little bit too hard on this hook, line, and sinker, and we allowed the government to take too much of our liberties.
0: Well, and that was, and that's really the whole point. And I appreciate you saying that again, because that's really the entire point of what I was trying to get to is, should we not just have a little bit of, you know, a little bit of introspection and look back and say, geez, you know what? Maybe I could have recognized this, you know, as going too far at this point. Maybe at this point. What is it that the United States is going to learn from this? Are we actually just going to say, you know what, I don't want to rehash it, I don't want to talk about it, just let the guy go and let's move on with our lives and let's pretend it never happened? And I think that would be the most dangerous thing for our country that our country could ever do. Texter writes in at 775-5559. It says they tried to generate another COVID with the mouse virus. Another texter writes in and says, Fauci was nothing more than another swamp rat doing his part to get Trump out of office. None of them thought he'd be back to bite them in the butt. I could see that. And that seems like a plausible scenario to me. But while I say that seems like a plausible scenario, I don't have an ounce of evidence to back that up, other than the journals and the contradictory statements that Anthony Fauci said. I don't have an ounce of evidence to say that Anthony Fauci was secretly just trying to look bad for Trump and get him out of office so that he would never get elected again. I don't have an ounce of evidence, you know, distinctly pointing to that. The only evidence that I see is obviously the same that you do, and says it looks like the work of one man who wanted to wield the levers of power. That's what it looks like, and was given the authority and the platform to do so. But now, maybe that's actually the lesson there, is as the United States, is how much power and authority do we put in one man? And yes, I will even look at Trump in that, and I will look at the executive branch as a whole. Are we using, because if you want to say Fauci did what he did to the American people because it's one man yielding too much

0: power, too much influence, and too much authority that he managed to wreck the entire economy of the United States and people died because of it. If that's the way that we're going to go, then you can say, okay, maybe our use of the executive orders within the presidencies, within the presidents, have grown out of hand and need to be put in check. I mean, and I would be the first one to say is that, yes, I think Trump has used too many executive orders. I think so did Biden. So did Obama. So did Bush. I think these presidents have become, has the executive branch, maybe that's the better question, has the executive branch grown so far that maybe we look at Dr. Anthony Fauci and we say, you know what? Too much power in one man's hands is dangerous. Should we then look at the presidency and say, you know what? Maybe the use of too many executive orders is also in the same way dangerous. That would be the way that I would look at that. 775-5559. A couple of texts to get to. Texter writes in and says, Trump awarded Fauci a presidential merit for his service in the pandemic. And I bet that Trump would actually rescind that if he could. 775-5559. Just being a betting man, I think Trump would regret that. Caller, go ahead. You're on the air.
1: Okay, I guess I will say this. Donald Trump hires people on a whim. He could have gotten rid of Fauci at any time, but he didn't. And whether you want to believe it or not, common sense mediation to this novel virus, including social distancing, hand washing, limiting going out in public, and masks, did work to a degree. And Trump could have gotten rid of him at any time. Explain that. Why didn't he?
0: I don't think, well, consider. This is what I would say to that is, all right, when was Trump voted out of office? November 2020, right?
1: I guess, yeah.
0: November 2020. And so I think the real question is, did Trump, I mean, and that would be an investigation into Trump, okay? If you want to run down that road, is did Trump know enough about the bad effects of Anthony Fauci prior to him leaving office?
1: He could have investigated China at any time, yet didn't launch an investigation into this China virus. At any time, he was president for at least the last 2 years during this virus and did absolutely nothing.
0: No, so that's not. Wait. That's a false statement.
1: No, that's a false statement.
0: It was originally found in Wuhan in like December of 2019. Didn't cross into the United States until like January or February of 2019. Pick your favorite month, whatever you want to see. And so he was not in the presidency for a full year. So you can't say 2 years. That's not accurate. That is simply not accurate, and you know that.
1: How long did he ride the virus?
0: Ride the virus, that's a whole definition. That's an entire, you got to unpack that. You can't say, you can't just say that without.
1: How long was he president when this virus showed up on the United States?
0: What would that be? 9 months?
1: And what did he do? He could have gotten rid of Fauci. He got rid of two or three.
0: I don't think he knew at the time to get rid of Fauci. I don't think there was enough information to get rid of Fauci. That would be Monday morning quarterbacking. All right, I got to let you go. 775-5559. Caller, you're on the air.
2: Yeah, in response to D, apparently he's got selective memory. He was talking about firing Fauci, and everyone was saying, oh, you're going to get rid of the experts? Trust the science. Fauci was the head of the crap. He was the head of the garbage. He was the basically head of the problem. There were other alternatives. Trump would bring them up. For example, ivermectin, hydroxychloroquine. And these so-called experts, such as Fauci, were basically saying, no. If he had fired Fauci, there would have been a firestorm for doing it. And we all know it. D has a selective memory, and that much is really obvious.
0: Hey, thanks for the call. More to come after the news.
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6: 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Caller, you're on the air. That's you. All right. Well, we tried. All right, we're going to go straight to the news then.
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8: Showers or storms likely with a high of 77 today. Your full KNOX five-day forecast follows the news. Good afternoon. Here are your latest stories. A 48-year-old Arkansas man is seriously hurt after being in a DUI crash in Dickey County on Friday. The North Dakota Highway Patrol says he was driving a pickup truck that went off the road and rolled over. The driver was not wearing a seatbelt and was intoxicated. He was flown to Sanford Medical Center in Fargo, and the crash is being investigated. Two businesses located in the Columbia Mall are planning to leave and relocate. Marisa's and West African Cuisine are the next two businesses to leave. Marisa's announced on Facebook that it would be moving this fall, but that they would be staying in Grand Forks. Only 17 businesses will remain in the mall when Marisa's and West African Cuisine both leave. The National Registration of Historic Places is adding the Short Ranch in Billings County. The list sets aside properties the federal government considers worthy of preservation and recognition. The Short family told the media in 2021 they were trying to get added to the register to prevent builders from putting up a bridge over the Little Missouri River through the Badlands Ranch. County officials reached a settlement with the family last year that prevents the bridge project from moving forward. This look at news is brought to you by Botzer Garage. 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I'm Jake Judd, KNOX News.
6: Thank you, Jake. Our next update from the KNOX Newsroom will be at 6:02 tomorrow morning with Brian Michaels, news at the top, the bottom, and when it breaks on News Radio, 1310 KNOX, 103.3, 107.9, and on the KNOX app. All right, temperature right now.

0: afternoon. This is Aaron McWilliams in the third hour of the show. Thank you so much for joining me this afternoon. We're talking about COVID. You know, remember that old topic that we were sick of hearing of 5-6 years ago? Well, it's back. Yeah, it is. It is back. You know, because Anthony Fauci pleaded the fifth 111 times last week. My question for you this afternoon has been, knowing what we know now, what would the country do differently? What would you personally do differently? Is there anything that you would do differently? I mean, we know that Anthony Fauci privately said one thing and publicly said something completely different. We had a caller just before the just before we went to break there, you know, asking, well, when did Trump call for the firing of Fauci and made a big deal about that? I can tell you precisely. Early morning, November 2nd, 2020, during his final campaign stop in Opa-locka, Florida, the crowd started chanting, "Fire Fauci." Trump responded and said, "Don't tell anybody, but let me wait until a little bit after the election," adding, "I appreciate the advice." Also earlier in April 2020, he retweeted something that said, "Fire Fauci." The White House later stated that he had no intention of doing so. So you can easily see that, okay, Trump actually was pretty critical of Fauci for quite some time. But here's my question then. If the contention you're making is to say, okay, well, if you're trying to throw Trump under the bus for not firing Fauci, then it assumes then that you believe that Fauci should have been fired. If you're knocking Trump on not firing Fauci, it kind of assumes that you think maybe he should have been fired. So I don't actually understand how that plays out with the entire narrative. 775-5559. Caller, you're on the air.
1: Hey, brother. Thanks again for taking my call. I just want to make sure I'm hearing you correctly. So you're saying that they were chanting to fire Fauci and Trump said something along the lines of, hey, just wait until a little bit after the election.
0: Was that the gist of it?
1: Okay.
0: That's the gist of it coming from November 2nd, 2020. That's what the news report says.
1: Good enough. So essentially what you're saying is Trump thought that firing Fauci would hurt his chances of getting reelected, and that's why he didn't do it?
0: I think there's probably a fair case to say that. I think, just spitballing here, you know, not knowing exactly what was going on, just spitballing is I could see that if you're running an election and you think that, geez, if I fire this guy that everybody loves, it's probably not going to look good for me and it's going to spark an unnecessary debate.
1: So he put his own political career over the welfare of the American people is another way we could phrase that.
0: No. I wouldn't say it that way because then that would assume then that there was a better decision that would have been made. And we don't have evidence that there was a better decision to have been made at that time.
1: Yeah. I find this whole thing very interesting because, I think, again, it's all just Monday morning quarterbacking when we know hindsight's 2020. At the time, nobody knew what was going on. I'm not blaming Trump for a global pandemic. I'm not blaming Fauci for it. Fact is, our economy in the United States recovered a lot more quickly than, what, pretty much every other country that went through the same pandemic as we did. But I just find it really interesting that it seems to be like excuses for Trump. But then with Fauci, it's like, oh, we got to hang him as some kind of traitor or something. And hey, I'm not a big Fauci fan.
0: So like, here's my other knock. Okay. I'll give you another knock on Trump. Okay. We do know from what Trump has said himself and what all reports indicate is that Trump is kind of a germaphobe. And I think Trump was probably the worst president to have under such a condition. Okay. That I think if you had, for me, like, I'll just pick on me, right? If I was president at that time, I would not have reacted in that same way because I don't share the same

0: fears and concerns as a president who does put a higher priority on germs, right?
1: I was the guy who was like, I'm not distancing anywhere I don't have to. I don't care. I'm not afraid of germs. I'm not afraid of dying. I was totally the same guy during the whole pandemic, and it was a very tough time in my life. I'll put it that way.
0: Sure.
1: I was not the guy using the hand sanitizer, but yeah, I mean, to say that, like, oh, Trump was just afraid of the firestorm if he had fired Fauci. Well, he's not ever shied away from a firestorm before, has he? Come on.
0: Well, that's true. I think that's a fair point. Thanks for the call. 775-5559. Caller, you're on the air. That's you, caller. Go ahead. All right. We're going to go on to somebody else. 775-5559. You're on the air.
2: You know, Aaron, it's not Monday morning quarterbacking. You know, a lot of people in the country denied the COVID shot, denied the false science that he's putting out, knew about the funding that Obama sent over to China. There was a lot of it that was well known. But the fact is, people ran scared out of fear and out of anger and hatred for Trump back then. So we need to be righteous in saying that, no. You can't fall back and say that it's Monday morning quarterbacking, because I didn't get the shot. I didn't wear a mask. I didn't subject my kids to those things because I believed in science.
0: So this would spark off an entire hour, and we don't have the time for that. We've got 8 minutes before the top of the hour. Okay. If you're dating somebody, do you think they should disclose whether or not they got the COVID shot?
2: Absolutely. Because it's well known the COVID shot impacts to the secondary, third impacts are affecting families. I mean, doggone, you're going to go and date somebody who in a year, 2 years, 3 years, 5 years suffers a heart attack because of COVID?
0: Because of myocarditis? Shots. Yeah.
2: Yeah, I mean, come on.
0: Well, and then there's also something of, what do they call it, shedding? Is that some of these proteins are actually shedding across, like, breast milk and to kids? That's a concern.
2: Yeah,
0: it doesn't touch my family. I appreciate the call. It doesn't touch my family. My family, I mean, as you very well know, my wife and I can't have kids. We'd love to, but we can't. And we never took a COVID shot, neither did Elizabeth. So it's not necessarily something that hits my household. But it's an interesting question. 775-5559. Caller, you're on the air.
3: Two things, please, Aaron. I guess in response to Ron, I would ask, what about being a Typhoid Mary? I mean, should you disclose if you have some kind of an illness that you can transmit?
0: Yeah. You
3: know, like Typhoid Mary?
0: I do. I mean, if that's okay. An honest question that I can answer, yes. And I would put that like AIDS, okay? If I'm dating somebody and they have AIDS, that should be disclosed. Or another communicable disease that could otherwise affect our relationship? Yes, I do.
3: If it's not, then what?
0: If it's not, like SNOT, yeah, what are you asking?
3: What I'm asking is, if you don't communicate that, if you don't, you know, let that information out to, you know, transmit, you know, then what should we do with that person that didn't, you know, let that information out?
0: Yes. I mean, I'll answer from a Catholic worldview. That's actually grounds for an annulment. Yes. That interferes. That's a barrier in your relationship. Yes. That should absolutely be disclosed.
3: Okay. Then on that note, I guess I got three things then, you know, thank you. Then for the fact that you might be carrying COVID, which was killing certain people.
0: Sure.
3: You know, possibly.
0: And I'm not denying that. So go ahead.
3: No, and it was this invisible virus, and you go out in public and you cough over everybody and you spread this virus, knowing or not knowing, you know, just the fact that we were in a global pandemic, wouldn't that bring you to the same category as a Typhoid Mary?
0: If you had the same understanding at that point, I could see an argument for that. I mean, if you're having the same move on.
3: Okay. You certainly wouldn't go into a crowded football stadium, you know, just during those times. Okay.
0: I don't think you should go into a crowded football stadium regardless if you're sick or not. If I've got the common cold and I'm going around and I'm just coughing on people just for the hell of it, That's a problem. That's okay. a problem regardless of what I have. But there's a difference There's a difference between being sick and having a communicable disease that I'm not going to get over. Okay.
3: But there is also a difference when you're under a global pandemic, which was a big question mark for the entire globe.
0: Okay, but that's not actually the question. We got 4.5 minutes. Go ahead.
3: Okay. If this country learns anything from any of this, I guess my statement would be this. It better learn how underprepared this country was, you know, when it happens again. And it will happen again.
0: Underprepared in underprepared in what ways?
3: In what way was our hospitals were overrun. You know, we were putting bodies in the back of trailers, you know, refrigerated trailers. We were underprepared for the loss of 2 million people.
0: Okay.
3: And the overwhelming that this caused.
0: Okay. So would you recommend having refrigerated trailers on site so we're not overwhelmed anymore?
3: Look, I don't have the answers, but what I'm saying is, you know, that there are people in think tanks and, you know, there are pandemic response teams and everything else that better be being talked about at a higher level than what I'm suggesting.
0: All righty. Thanks for the call. 775-5559. Dexter writes in and says, me personally, I had COVID 2 times and am a service and I am a severe seasonal asthmatic and I survived. All right, more to come right after this, coming up close to the top of the hour.
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5: Brandon, the oil seeds stayed in the positive as the cattle flipped and went negative. Good afternoon. You're listening to the American Ag Network. I'm Susan Littlefield. Corn firmed up from the overnight weakness. Export inspections showed continued strength in demand for U.S. corn, beating expectations at 1.886 million metric tons. Argentina's ag export chamber estimates July export revenues at $2.92 billion. That's down 28% from last July. And while the EU likely needing to increase imports of corn in the Ukraine's logistics under consistent threat in the ongoing year with the war, Argentina's corn exports may see some uptick in the coming months. Beans rallied nearly 20 off the lows. They say there was a flash sales, 2 of them for soybeans reported this morning. And talk about the assuming that unknown is China. Reports indicate that China bought at least 800,000 metric tons worth of U.S. beans on Friday, with some estimating over 1 million metric tons. So more flash sales may be reported this week. Wheat had a solid start to the week as USDA export inspections were below expectations. And tensions in the Black Sea are on the rise again after Russia claimed it struck multiple dry cargo ships at Ukraine ports. As for the cattle, they opened green, but they did sell off by the close. Cash trade on Friday ran 233 in the south at 232 to 235 in the north. That way, the way, folks, was 1 to 4 higher than the prior week's trade. Weekly slaughter total just 512,000 head. As carcass weights sold at 887 pounds, that's above the 832-pound 5-year average. Hogs rallied in the open, but they too saw the fade as cash hogs slipped 64 cents nationally on Friday, was still finishing the week up $1.04, as a pullback has been driven largely by fading cutout values. This is the American Ag Network.
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5: September corn at 449 and a quarter finishes 8.5 higher. December 472 and a half up 8.5. September beans 1173 and three quarters up 3 is. November 1192 and a quarter up 4.75. Soybean meal September 315.40 up 50. Oil September 68.79 up 153. Chicago wheat September 651 up 11 and three quarters. Kansas City September 717 and a quarter up 9.75. Minneapolis September 693 up 3. August live cattle closes down 65, 231.10. October 226.72 down 52. August feeders 347.82 down 20. In September 342.50 down 122. August lean hogs at 97.52, 132 to the negative. October at 83.67, down 117. Class 3 August 1708, down 1. 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

0: eight ball to five.
1: Good afternoon. Thanks for joining me this afternoon. We're wrapping up the third hour of the show. I always love spending my afternoons with you guys. Texter writes in, talking about COVID. Yes, we are, in fact, rehashing COVID. We're trying to learn, as Americans, what in the world would we do differently? We're not saying what should have been done. We're saying, what do we learn from this? What does the United States learn from the whole epidemic, plandemic, whatever you want to call it, that happened, that shut our schools down, that's now set kids back years, that's had literacy rates in the toilet. Now we're basically rebuilding our entire education system in some places. What is it that we're going to learn from this? 775-5559. Caller, you're on the air.
2: Yeah, well, two things. You got the bad air that's coming in from the wildfires, and you know that Trump is not, he's trying to tariff Canada rather than help them put out those fires.
1: Oh, so are you the fella that thinks the wildfires smoke is all Trump's fault? Because are you the same fella that called me a coward and a moron the other day?
2: Probably so.
1: Oh, okay. Hey, I wanted to thank you for that.
2: I don't want to see those fires go out either.
1: I'm glad you called back. I wanted to thank you for that. Nobody's ever called me a coward or a moron before. I appreciate that, by the way.
2: Well, I didn't call you a moron. I called you a coward because you don't want to go against Trump, right?
1: That's not true at all. Have you listened to this show?
2: Oh, quite a bit.
1: Oh, well, thank you. I appreciate that.
2: The point is you're sitting in dangerous air right now, right? 150 parts per million. Right?
1: Well, I tell you what, my wife would certainly agree with you. My wife actually is very sensitive as
2: it's lungs. Bad. And Donald Trump is not putting out those fires even in Washington State. So, he cut off aid to New Jersey, Pennsylvania, Rhode Island, Massachusetts, because they're blue states. This guy is a slumlord, and he's not stopping this wildfire smoke coming from Washington State.
1: All right.
2: To you, right?
1: Well, now, I have a hard break at the top of the hour in 30 seconds. You know, I love it when somebody calls in and just trashes, you know, just throws some mud. I love it. I really do love that. It gets them. It's like throwing that last little bit of pepper in a pot, you know, that last little bit of seasoning. Am I a Trump apologist? No. No, I don't think I am. In fact, I think I've been more critical of Trump in this radio show than I have been in probably quite a while. I will be back on the air tomorrow. I will see you then. Y'all have a great evening.
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4: ABC News, I'm Chuck Sievertson. Help from Mother Nature for crews battling wildfires in and around Spokane, Washington, where homes have burned down and there's zero containment. The wind has died down and humidity is up. In Spokane, ABC's Alex Stone says the fires melted water and gas lines.
10: All of the gas lines were on fire, home after home after home, just spewing a big stream of fire. They have since shut off the gas, but the water lines are still open here, and the water is still coming out in many of these homes.
4: No fire deaths reported. President Trump giving Iran an ultimatum to sign a deal with the U.S.
11: I want to give them every last chance before decapitation. Very tough to do what we have planned.
4: On the Strait of Hormuz.
11: We're talking about the strait, the opening of the strait, having it open literally by tomorrow. Completely open.
4: Crude oil prices closed lower. Wall Street major indexes closed sharply higher. This is ABC News. Two deaths have been reported in the parasitic stomach bug outbreak in Michigan, says the state health department. Cases in the state have topped 11,000, nearly 200 admitted to hospitals. Health officials have linked cases in Michigan and eight other states to iceberg lettuce served at Taco Bell restaurants. ABC's Yuri Benajad.
12: We're starting to see a slowdown in the terms of new cases being reported by Michigan on a daily basis. And I will say with these new numbers here, where we're talking about an increase or a rise in the numbers, we're actually really looking into the past. It can actually take up to 6 weeks between a person getting exposed to this parasite and the CDC actually finding out about it. So there's a bit of a lag here.
4: ABC's Yuri Benajad. The Zac Brown Band gave fans more than just a show at Boston's Fenway Park last night. The more than 37,000 audience members were gifted by the Grammy-winning country group with complimentary Caribbean cruise trips to be redeemed over the next year. Chuck Sievertson, ABC News.
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2: Here's your News Talk 1310 KNOX forecast. Cloudy skies expected tonight with thunderstorms likely. Lows level off around 52. Winds out of the northwest, 8 to 15 miles an hour. Mainly sunny tomorrow. Highs level off around 73. Mainly clear tomorrow night. Lows dip down to about 49. Mainly sunny Wednesday, with daytime highs approaching 81. 84 Thursday. I'm meteorologist Megan Mulford on News Talk 1310 KNOX. Currently 62. Something.

0: Welcome back to the Ramsey Show in the Fairwinds Credit Union studio. Rachel Cruz, Ramsey personality, and my daughter is my co-host today. So a few months ago, we had another caller named Rachel that reached out asking if she could do a once-in-a-lifetime opportunity to see her childhood friends. There's a lot of drama in the question, can you tell? She wanted to go see the Backstreet Boys at the what do you call the stupid thing?
1: The Sphere.
0: The Sphere. I couldn't make it come out of my brain. I couldn't drop it out of my brain. Okay. At the Sphere.
1: It's not drama.
0: She was
1: real.
0: Drama.
1: No, it was all true and real.
0: It was her personal friend.
1: To the heart of all millennial women.
0: My personal friends.
1: Yes.
0: The Backstreet Boys. Well, she obviously knew our answer. We're not going to tell you. We told her, you know, we understand. Rachel particularly understood and empathized. I had no sympathy whatsoever. And just no. And then Rachel's like, oh, but I understand. Well, it turns out Kevin with the Backstreet Boys.
1: What a good man.
0: Was listening. And he
1: a friend sent him the clip. Yeah.
0: Oh, that's what it was. Yeah. And he got in touch with us through DMs, I guess it was, and mine or yours or somebody's, and means that somebody was watching my DMs, because I don't even know what that means other than there's a way to message
1: anyways.
0: Me. Okay, tell the story. So, he offered to send Rachel to the Backstreet Boys, so we got him on the air with
1: Not
0: Rachel.
1: Not this Rachel. Caller Rachel.
0: Caller Rachel. And then we were going to pay for the hotel. So she had no net cost and she got to go do the dream because Kevin was so generous. And it was great. We had him on the air, her on the air.
1: So fun. Yes.
0: And she just got in touch with us. Apparently she went the other night.
1: Yes. And sent
0: us all the pictures and the VIP backstage experience. And, Kevin gave her a shout out from the stage.
1: She said, my childhood friend. On her shirt.
0: Backstreet Boys are my childhood friends.
1: So good.
0: Very cool. And she had a great time, and she wanted to send a huge thank you out to Kevin, the Backstreet Boys, for hosting Rachel and for giving her this once-in-a-lifetime opportunity. That's pretty cool.
1: So fun.
0: It was a fun thing to get to hook up somebody with super famous and super generous people like those guys. Very
1: awesome.
0: Neat. Very neat. Amber is in Atlanta. Hi, Amber. How are you?
2: Hey, Dave. Hey, Rachel. I'm good. How are y'all?
0: Better than we deserve. What's up?
2: Perfect. So my husband and I have been on our debt-free journey for about 18 months.
0: Good.
2: We've paid off $45,000.
0: Wow. Way to go.
2: We worked really hard, and we're both really proud of the progress that we've made because we've always been just paycheck to paycheck, nose to the ground, working, trying to make ends meet. And we had been married for 21 years. And so for that time, that's kind of how we've always lived. So we decided last year after a thing at our church, we're going to get our lives together. We're going to become debt free. And I know that you always talk about the Bible verse of not being a slave to the lender. Mm-hmm. And so that's kind of what I keep in the forefront of my mind. Mm-hmm. So my question is, my husband and I, over the last year and a half, his income has doubled.
0: Wow.
2: And, yeah, he changed jobs about 6 months before we decided to work on our debt-free journey. And so it's been such a blessing, and God has truly blessed us through that journey.
0: Amen.
2: So we have our house left, which is about $190,000, and I have $28,000 left in student loan debt. The journey is getting weary. So my question is, how do we keep lifestyle creep from getting out of control while staying focused on our debt-free journey?
0: You tap back into the exact same spiritual nobility that caused you to do this in the first place. Something happened at church, mm-hmm. and God spoke to your minds and said, you guys need to straighten up. Because you're not doing this right. And you said, you're right, Lord. You're right, Lord. And we're going to not be slave to the lender anymore. And you went, after 21 years of doing it wrong, a new dog learned new tricks. An old dog learned new tricks.
2: That's for sure.
0: Yeah. Right? And so you're a completely different couple and completely different people than you were 36 months ago.
2: Mm-hmm.
0: That's worth it.
2: Yeah.
0: And so yes, you're weary, but yes, you're, that 28,000 is going to go as fast or faster than super fast, because the 45,000 was in the early days of the thing, and now you see it working. But you just got one left, and you're looking up that hill, and you're going, it's a steep hill, and I'm tired. But you just reach down inside, and you say, all right, this is what the Lord gave us to do, and this is what has changed our lives, because it's changed our whole mindset.
1: How do you feel different, Amber, with the 45 paid off versus
0: the 28?
2: I can't believe it.
1: Yeah.
2: I can't believe we actually did that, because I didn't even realize it was that much until I sat down the other day and we kind of hit mid-year, and I was like, okay, I need to do a checkup and see where we are, how everything's looking, you know, what does the rest of our year look like, kind of thing, and what are we aiming for the next 6 months?
0: Yeah, in my full.
2: And
0: in my
2: as I added it all up, I was like, oh my gosh.
1: Was it
2: like,
1: so? It
2: we've
1: was
2: gone way further.
1: Okay, so, and I would want you to know that. Like, as it's going, do you know what I mean? Like, if you have a great month and you guys put an extra $800, $1,000 more to the debt than what you had planned out, that should be a more, that should be the energy boost to keep you going. You know what I mean? And I'm thankful that you guys got further than you thought, but I don't want that to be a surprise. I would be in your numbers probably a little bit more so that you know the end too, Amber.
0: You feel guys, the progress.
1: And you need to know, like, hey, we're going to put an extra $3,000 towards this debt. You know what I mean? And we're going to be done in 10 months.
0: We've got a saying like on the wall back here that says, what got us here won't take us there.
2: Oh, that's good. I like that.
0: And in my 40s and 50s, I ran 15 half marathons, which are 13.8 miles. Okay. And oddly enough, there's this thing in the half marathon world that happens at 9.5 miles. And at that point, you've been running well over an hour. And at the 9.5 mile mark, your nutrition starts to run thin, your hydration starts to run thin, and you're certainly not running on any sugar high or excitement high. You're just trying to finish now.
2: Mm-hmm.
0: And so you're looking, you're going, it feels like that the next 3 miles of that 3.5 miles is going to be longer than the first nine. There's something that happens, and it's a mental thing. And like I said, I've done 15 of them back in the day. And I remember every time I hit that 9.5, I was like, oh, crap. Why do I do this? You know?
2: Right.
0: This is killing me. But you're already 75% done, you know?
2: Mm-hmm.
0: But you're still, your mind starts playing tricks with you. And that's all it is. So here's the thing. I think you guys are way better and way stronger than you think you are.
2: Well, thank you for that, because one day we're going to make it to where we get to come do our debt-free screen.
0: You are, and you're going to stand on the debt-free stage outside this window, and you're going to remind me of this conversation, because we got your back, kiddo.
1: Yeah, and Amber, you guys are doing exactly right. I mean, on average, it takes people 18 to 24 months. So you are doing it.
0: Yeah.
1: You're doing it.
0: If God told you to do this, it's okay to ask him for the strength. It's okay to pray and say, Lord, I need some extra boost right now. As a matter of fact, he kind of enjoys that.

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0: 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What's up?
1: Hi. Thank you so much for taking my call. I'm a single parent researching the best ways to pay for college. I have two sons. My older son went into the trades, a.k.a. no college debt. My youngest son is starting his freshman year at a private college in New York in a couple of weeks.
0: Well, the good news is, where'd you get the money for a private college?
1: We have $72,000 in need-based scholarship.
0: Okay, is it $72,000 or is it more?
1: No, it's $72,000, which leaves me to pay $14,000 per year.
0: Of what?
1: Tuition.
0: Oh, I thought
1: tuition,
0: it was $72,000. So tuition so the tuition at the private school is $86,000 a year.
1: More than that.
0: Mm. Okay.
1: I think it's $93,000.
0: Mm-hmm. Okay. And what pray tell is this young man studying that's worth $100,000 a year?
1: Yeah, but they gave us $72,000.
0: I know.
1: In need-based scholarships, which means I only have to pay back
0: what do you make? $14,000.
1: I gross $113,000.
0: Okay. Can you just pay $14,000 out of pocket then?
1: That's what I'm thinking about doing.
0: Yeah.
1: Paying
0: okay.
1: $14,000 out of pocket.
0: Okay. Then you really don't have a question if you just do that. That's okay. And it sounds like it's what you're going to do. What I will tell you from our research is, and we had an award-winning documentary called Borrowed Future on student loan debt, which you're not talking about student loans. But what we found is the biggest mistake people make in college is the school they choose. Okay? Now, I don't know if you can find a school that's only $14,000 out of your pocket somewhere else, or if this guy, does he have great grades, or is it 100% based on needs with you making $115,000 a year? I can't imagine the need of that.
1: He has great grades, and he was recruited by the football coach.
2: Oh, so he'll be playing?
1: Yes.
2: Oh, okay. So, okay. So there's an athletic component to it.
0: Well, sort of. You said it's need-based.
1: Yes, it has to be need-based because it's a Division III school.
2: Okay, gotcha. Okay.
0: And again, he's studying what you told me, but I already forgot.
1: Economics.
0: Okay, cool. All right, so if you can do this and he can play football for 4 years and you can come out of pocket $14,000 a year and you can cover that and cash flow it for 4 years and he gets a degree for the equivalent of $60,000 out of pocket, then that's not going to be a bad deal, right?
1: Yeah, that's what I think.
0: Yeah.
1: Mm-hmm.
0: But if he could have gotten 100% free ride somewhere else, 100% nothing out of pocket, then I'm going to argue.
1: Not that I'm aware of. Yeah,
0: well, you
1: I
0: didn't try. He got recruited from mm-hmm. one place.
1: Mm-hmm.
0: And you went where they called you, because they gave you a big old number, but it wasn't a big enough number.
1: Mm-hmm.
0: So.
1: Mm-hmm.
0: Yeah, the philosophical thing. If I were you, I would do the deal, okay? But the philosophical mm-hmm. thing I want to lay out there for you, and more importantly for all of our tens of millions of listeners, is that where you go to school does not matter. Okay? No one has, you go in to see your doctor, you don't ask him where he went to school. You go in to hire mm-hmm. a lawyer, you don't ask him where they went to school. You go in and sit down with an economist. You don't say, where'd you go to school? Unless they got a PhD from freaking Harvard, and then somebody will bring it up. It's like they're vegetarian. They feel like they have to tell you, you know. So, but other than that, it's not a thing, right? So you, other than that, it's not a thing. So you just don't go somewhere just because, and don't go somewhere by default. But it sounds like this deal's not super bad. But if you told me you were coming out of pocket 40 grand.
2: Yeah, you wouldn't be able to afford
0: it. I'd be resetting his whole expectation about where he goes to school. I'd say go to school somewhere that you can afford to pay cash for.
2: Or at the beginning of August.
0: Or if you came out of pocket, or if you told me you're going in student loan debt to do this, I would just say, no, there's another way to do it. And you can go to a different school, and you can afford it. By the way, folks, the average in-state tuition in America today is $14,000. That's what she's paying out of her pocket. So all the free money that they gave her just brought the cost down to what the average state tuition is. Now, maybe not in New York. She's in New York. Boston, I'm not sure that state tuition will be true in New York. But I don't know what who all offers in-state tuition in New York. It's a state college. But I'm going to guess and say that one's higher than the average. But still, you know, you cannot justify coming out of pocket 100 grand a year for a school that you could get virtually the same curriculum and the same textbooks in a lot of cases by going to a state school. 78% of the CEOs of publicly traded Fortune 500 companies went to a state school. Where you go to school does not matter. Whether you go to class or play beer pong matters. Whether you learn something while you're there matters. Whether you study something like economics that's usable in the marketplace, that matters. And so this is a sharp young guy, obviously. And so the good news is she's got the money to cover the 14. The 14's not unreasonable. And, you know, as long as they don't rescind the scholarship. But if they rescind these scholarships or these things, you know, and he gets hurt playing football, then he's going to a different school if he's mine.
2: Yeah.
0: Because we're not coming out of pocket 50 grand so you can finish up where they started me with.
2: And it's a pretty debatable topic, but even college sports at a 3D, you know what I mean? A school, it's not like it's SEC and football, right? Like that, you have a full-time.
0: Well, the only reason it's just a job.
2: You have a full-time.
0: It's a $72,000 a year job.
2: That's it. Totally. That's what I was going to say, is at that point you are going, because they're paying for your college.
0: Well, and then they take that team and they go play a big school, and that school pays them $1 million for beating the crap out of them. Yeah, that's what happens. So that's where it comes from. But
2: that's true. Oh man.
0: Yeah. But hey.
2: Well, what's crazy too is
0: his deal is not a bad deal.
2: Sure, totally.
0: Always look at lots of options, and don't just set the thing up on based on where you're going to school. It's the number one mathematical mistake in the whole college equipment. Whole college decision-making paradigm.
2: Yeah. Well, average tuition, I just looked, was $12,000. Room and board is $13,000 to $15,000.
0: Yeah.
2: You're starting to pay more for room and board than the actual...
0: Tuition.
2: Yeah.
0: They're going to price themselves out of the market if they keep it up. Like she said, she got one, went in the trades. He's going to end up making more than the economist.
2: Right.
0: Yeah. The diesel mechanic will make more than the economist. We're done here. That's what's going to happen. $120,000 a year, diesel mechanic right now. So, yeah. Sounds like Renee's a good mom. She got two boys she's raised, both of them coming out. They're both productive.
2: Well done, Renee.
0: Very cool. Good for you, Renee.
2: And I hope it goes well.
0: I do too.
2: I hope he doesn't get injured. I hope it, and he loves it.
0: Yeah. Hope it all works out perfect. Yep. If it doesn't, pull him though. Put him in a school you can afford.

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21: Here's your News Talk 1310 KNOX forecast. Cloudy skies expected tonight with thunderstorms likely. Lows level off around 52. Winds out of the northwest, 8 to 15 miles an hour. Mainly sunny tomorrow. Highs level off around 73. Mainly clear tomorrow night. Lows dip down to about 49. Mainly sunny Wednesday, with daytime highs approaching 81. 84 Thursday. I'm meteorologist Megan Mulford on News Talk 1310 KNOX. Currently 62.
0: Dennis is in Denver. Hi, Dennis. How are you?
22: Hey, Dave and Rachel. Thank you for taking my call. Doing well. How about yourself?
0: Better than I deserve. What's up?
22: Awesome. So I'm 24 years old. I have about $170,000 in a regular savings account. I'm embarrassed to say that, but that's what it is for now. My question is, my mother is currently renting a home. She has been renting the house for quite some time, about 5 years now. She doesn't own a home herself, and the home is worth about $180,000. I could cash flow it and have her pay rent. She's the one encouraging me to do this, to build some equity over time and also have some income from the rent that she'll be paying me. I'm wondering if that's a wise decision to make.
0: Where'd you get $170,000 at 24?
22: I've been working since I was 16, and to be honest with you, I just have accumulated that much. Over the years, I have I take home about $3,900 a month, and I have no debt, no payments at all, no car payment. And I also don't pay for housing as a benefit through my employer.
0: What do you do?
22: I'm a property manager for a ski resort.
0: Okay. Wow. Well, you've done really well, sir.
1: Well,
0: congratulations.
1: Done.
0: Very well done.
22: Thank you.
0: How old is your mom?
22: She's 60, and she's looking to live in that current house for 5 to 7 more years before she retires and goes back to her home country. Mm. At least that's what she says.
0: Yeah.
22: But it's unknown.
0: Okay.
1: Is the house nearby? Is it in Denver?
22: No, actually, it's in the outskirts of Houston, Texas.
0: Yeah.
1: Oh, okay.
0: Okay. What's her home country? Just curious.
22: Honduras.
0: Okay, cool. Doesn't affect the answer. I was just curious. But so I think your mom wanting you to own a piece of real estate at 24 that's going up in value is a good idea. I think renting to relatives is a really, really, really bad idea. And I think owning rental real estate in a town you don't live in is a bad idea.
22: Okay.
0: So this is going to go sideways. Something's going to happen. Somebody's going to get sick. Something's going to shift. You're going to get married. Your new wife's not going to like the arrangement. Something's going to happen somewhere. I would rather, if your mom needs some help through those years, which it doesn't sound like she does, she's paying her rent now and she's working. And when she,
22: that's right.
0: When she retires, she's going to leave and go to Honduras. So she's probably in pretty good shape. After all, she raised you, and you're pretty frugal, so I'm guessing she's probably doing a pretty decent job. But anyway, I would just live your life with your 170, and if you need, for some reason, to, you know, if you want to help your mom at some point with some cash, that's fine. But I don't think this is the best way to help your mom, and it's not the best way to help you.
22: Right. And she doesn't need the help at all. She just is encouraging me.
1: She just thought it'd be a good idea.
0: Yeah, she just wants you to own real estate.
1: And it's something going up in value. She wants to pay her son. She'd rather be paying you than a landlord. Like, I understand how she got here.
0: Yeah.
1: It's just when you look at all the facts, it's probably not the

0: after
1: probably not the best
0: sitting in this seat for 35 years, I can tell you that very few people have called up and go, oh, that really changed everything, except in bad ways. And so,
1: if anything, Dennis, I would recommend you, put your 170 or part of it, half of it, into the market. You could be making more return on that. That is one thing I would say is do something with that money you have saved.
0: All sitting in checking is not good.
1: That's right. That's right.
0: Yeah. So you need to move some of it somewhere and start thinking about what, you know, where you want to live.
1: Yeah.
0: You got free housing right now, so that's okay.
1: Yep.
0: But I would park the vast majority of that in at least an S&P 500 or sit down with a SmartVestor Pro and let them help you develop a game plan.
1: Yep.
0: For investing that. Because the crazy thing, y'all, not just him, but everybody else, just think about this, okay? In 2023, the market went up, the S&P, Standard & Poor 500, which is the 500 largest stocks, and you can buy that in a mutual fund, went up 26%. In 2024, it went up 25%. In 2025, it went up 18%. Year to date in 26, it's up over 10%. And we're not even at the end of the year yet. Okay? Or you can get 3.5% on a high yield savings account. So basically, had you been invested, if you're out there and you've been invested for those 4 years, you would have doubled your money. And by the way, I have some money sitting in an S&P. That's where I park money while I'm waiting to buy a piece of real estate. And so during that 5 year period of time, the money that I've got sitting in there doubled. That's crazy, y'all. So like if it's $1 million, you got $2 million, that kind of thing. If it's 170, you got 340. Now, the market does not always do that. That's an unusually good 4 year period of time. But that's a lot, y'all. That's crazy. And so, you know, just leaving money in a fruit jar in the backyard buried because it's quote safe. No, it's not, because you're getting beat up out here by inflation. So you need to be investing at a rate that's higher than taxes and inflation, which is higher than 6% on your long-term investing, because you got to cover taxes and inflation. Inflation runs about 4.2, and then you're going to have income tax of some kind on that money somewhere. So when you got money like he's got sitting there, be Rachel's point, get it to where it's working for you. Andrew is in Tampa. Hi, Andrew. What's up?
2: Well, I've got an interesting problem. I am truly blessed. I'm in a very strong financial position, but you've got me getting, anxiety because I burnt through my baby step three. I had a couple of very large ticket recent expenses that fortunately, you know, I had that fund and was able to pay it. So, you know, just not having, I'm super cash poor right now, but I was wanting to know your opinion on borrowing against a 401k, since I can pay it back to myself with interest at roughly the rate that the market's moving.
0: No, it's not the rate the market's moving, and it's more like 5 or 6%. You don't pay yourself back on 401k loans at market rate. You mean the market on a high yield savings account maybe, but not the market on not what the S&P 500's doing. No. That program's not available. But anyway, the answer is no. I would never borrow on a 401k under any circumstances. The only time I would take or use 401k money is to avoid a foreclosure or bankruptcy. You're nowhere near that. How much money did you have in your emergency fund?
2: Well, going back to COVID, I had quite a bit, but I used that to buy a business, and I now own 4 locations, and that's doing real well, and I'm keeping all of that money separate to continue to grow that business.
0: Yeah, how much money's in that business?
2: So, how much money is in the business?
0: How much money are you saying? You said I'm keeping all that money. How much is in there?
2: It makes about $300,000 a year.
0: Good. And all that money's just sitting there in retained earnings?
2: Well, no, I've used it to buy properties and open additional shops.
0: Okay, how much cash is sitting in there right now?
2: In the business account, about 180 right now.
0: Okay, and how much was your emergency fund recently until you had these unexpected big purchases?
2: Was about 100,000.
0: Why'd you have 100,000 in your emergency fund? 3 to 6 months of expenses should be in your emergency fund. You don't have 3 to 6 months of $100,000. Okay. So I'd take some of your 880, maybe 30 or 40 or whatever, 3 to 6 months of expenses and

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0: Our scripture today, Psalm 37, 23 and 24. The Lord makes firm the steps of the one who delights in him. Though he may stumble, he will not fall, for the Lord upholds him with his hand. John Maxwell says, a man must be big enough to admit his mistakes, smart enough to profit from them, and strong enough to correct them. Woo, that's good. Michaela is in Philadelphia. Hi, Michaela. How are you?
1: I'm good. How are you guys doing?
0: Better than we deserve. What's up?
1: I'm calling because I'm wondering what it means to be a beneficiary on a will, and if that person who is the holder of the will, if they pass away, does the beneficiary inherit any debt?
0: Okay. The second answer is no. The first answer is there's not really anything called a beneficiary. There's an heir. You can name an heir.
1: Okay.
0: You can name who you're going to leave money to. There's certain kinds of things like your 401k. You can put a beneficiary on that. Life insurance has a beneficiary on it. An annuity can have a beneficiary on it, but a will technically doesn't use that term. It would be more that you're just the heir or the person that has willed the money. A will also has, and this may be what you're talking about, I'm not sure, they will assign someone to manage the affairs of the estate and follow the directions of the will, and that's called the executor of the will. Is that what you're thinking of?
1: I think so.
0: Whose will are we talking about?
1: This is my grandmother's will.
0: Okay.
2: And
0: well, if she's simply leaving you money, it's that simple. Okay?
1: Okay.
0: The executor, as the word implies, executes. Executors execute the terms of the will. So if the will says, you get $5,000 of grandmother's money, your cousin gets $3,000 of grandmother's money, your mother gets that piece of land, your brother-in-law gets that piece of jewelry or Bible or whatever, then the executor's job is to do what the will says and execute that and give you that money, your sister that money, your brother-in-law, the whatever, all that stuff, right? It's their job to do that. But in no case does the debt get assumed by the person. Now,
1: okay.
0: If there's something like a house that has a mortgage on it, okay, the executor would sell the house and whatever the net is would be distributed to the people in the will.
1: Okay.
0: But you do not, if they die and they don't have enough money to cover all of their debts, the person in the will get nothing.
2: Yes,
0: because the debts have to be paid before money's distributed.
1: Gotcha. Okay.
0: But in no case are you suddenly going to have debt on you because your grandmother had a mortgage.
1: Okay.
0: But now let me make it, you know, that's the law. Now, let me go a step further, just mm-hmm. make this even more complicated. But let's say your granny had a house that she owed $100,000 on, and the house is worth $500,000, okay? She dies and she leaves you the house. Now, you have inherited a house that has a mortgage. But you're not on the mortgage. If you want to keep the house, you're going to pay the mortgage because they're going to take the house. But you're not on the mortgage. They're not going to report it on your credit report. They're not going to sue you if they foreclose.
2: There's
0: none
2: no
0: of that.
2: Change in the documentation. How about the deed?
0: The deed can go into your name, but you don't owe the mortgage.
1: Okay.
0: But if you want to keep the thing, or if she leaves you a car and it's got a car loan on it, if you want to keep the car, you're going to pay the debt.
1: Okay.
0: But you're not technically on the debt. Like if she left $50,000 in credit card debt, you don't just get the $50,000 in debt. Debt is not inherited.
1: Okay.
0: Is that logical?
1: Yes, very. Thank you.
0: Okay. Hope I didn't give you too much.
1: No, you're good.
0: Just throwing everything at you at one thing. So, folks, when someone dies, to make it simple, what you own when you die stands good for what you owe. So only your net worth, after all debts are paid, can be distributed to your heirs. And so it's like, you know, I sometimes run into people who are kind of they don't know how this stuff works. It's like, my grandmother left me a car, but the bank took it. Well, no, your grandmother left you a car with a debt on it, and you didn't pay the debt. That's why the bank took it. The bank didn't do anything wrong. That's why they have a lien on the car title, because they get their dadgum money. But if someone is penniless They're a pauper. They live in an apartment. They don't own a piece of real estate. And they got $60,000 in debt and $40,000, or $60,000 in credit card debt and $40,000 in student loan debt. And they don't own anything of value. And they die. That debt is not inherited by their heirs. That debt is just simply lost. That the company that loaned them that money loses the money. Student loan doesn't get paid. The credit cards don't get paid. And so if that's your father that passes away as a pauper, is what we would call it, poor, you would just get copies of the death certificate and send it to Citibank and say, you get nothing, honey. Because he died with no money and nobody paying this. But you don't get to keep his car and not pay the credit card debt either. Because what you own stands good for what you owe when you die. Jacob's in Salt Lake City. Hi, Jacob. How are you?
3: Doing great. How are you guys doing?
0: Better than we deserve. What's up?
3: Yeah, I had a question about qualified HSA funding distributions. Are they a good idea in terms of working your money with a traditional IRA in a smart way?
0: The only thing I've used HSAs for in that way is I fully fund mine every year, and I've never used it, and I've got it invested in mutual funds. And so it's become a third type of retirement savings. But I don't move it around. I haven't done qualified distributions. I haven't done anything. If I had a big medical event and didn't have the money, I could pull that money out of there. But I got several $100,000 in an HSA because I started it the first year George W. Bush started it. And I fully funded it every single year. And when it got above $100,000, I dropped, I put it in the mutual funds. I think there's more like a $500,000 in there now. But anyway, doesn't matter. A lot of money in there. And so but only after you're at baby step 7 do you do that kind of stuff. If you don't be putting money loading up that thing and not paying off your house. That makes sense?
3: Yeah, it does make sense. I just have a traditional IRA that is not really doing anything. It's from a previous employer. I haven't rolled it over or anything like that. I wanted to see if, like, transferring some of that money into my HSA
0: would be a
3: good idea.
0: No, you don't need that money in your HSA. No, you want to keep that as an IRA. Roll it from there, from a traditional into a traditional IRA, into a good mutual fund that's doing something. Get a good SmartVestor Pro to help you with that. We don't use the HSA instead of IRAs. No. IRAs are much more flexible. A lot more things you can do with them than you can with the HSA. But by the way, sidebar,
2: from a tax perspective, though, the HSA.
0: Do what?
2: From a tax perspective, the HSA
0: grows
2: is great.
0: It grows just like the traditional IRA.
2: And it's pre-tax that goes in too.
0: Yeah. It's like a traditional.
2: You avoid double taxes.
0: You get double taxed. If you don't use it for medical, you get taxed.
2: Not at the end, at retirement.
0: Yeah, when you pull the HSA out at 65 and you start using it for retirement money, you pay income tax on it. Just like a traditional 401k.
2: Why did I feel like the growth was tax-free in an HSA?
0: No, it's tax-free if you use it for medical.
2: Okay.
0: You buy a Tylenol, there's zero taxes. But you
2: get some music.
0: It's a lot of Tylenol.
2: My HSA.
0: Yeah, but your HSA, it's you got a big old traditional lump sum sitting there, and there's not anything you can do with it except that. So, but no, I wouldn't put more money in there than that. And I wouldn't do any of that until that's a baby step 7 and beyond type strategy where you've maxed out 401ks, mega Roths, mega backdoor, everything, mega 401ks, everything. Got all going into Roth. You can't do anything else. And I think, here's a little bit more money I can keep the government's hands on.
2: Yeah. And again, you can't get to it. Well, unless for medical, right? Until retirement.
0: 65. Yeah.
2: So it's stuck in there again.
0: Mine, but I don't need it. So I'm not going to. I'm just going to let it sit there and grow. Just let it sit there and grow. That's what it's for. It never was intended to be used by me. That was just keeping the government's stinking hands off my stinking money. That puts this hour of the Ramsey Show in the books. We'll be back with you before you know it. In the meantime, remember, there's ultimately only one way to financial peace, and that's to walk daily with the Prince of Peace, Christ Jesus.

0: 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Normal's broke. You need a plan. 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
4: ABC News, I'm Stephanie Officer. Two deaths have been reported in Michigan because of the cyclosporiasis outbreak linked to iceberg lettuce at Taco Bell. ABC's Yuri Benajad.
5: We're starting to see a slowdown in the terms of new cases being reported by Michigan on a daily basis. And I will say with these new numbers here, where we're talking about an increase or a rise in the numbers, we're actually really looking into the past. It can actually take up to 6 weeks between a person getting exposed to this parasite and the CDC actually finding out about it. So there's a bit of a lag here.
4: President Donald Trump today said U.S. Attorney Jeanine Pirro, quote, choked and, quote, folded like an umbrella and dropping charges against a former Olympian accused of vandalizing the Lincoln Memorial reflecting pool. When asked about it earlier at the White House during an unrelated event, Trump ducked questions about whether he would fire Pirro, a longtime ally. The president saying he is disappointed by her finding the damage was caused by shoddy construction, not vandalism. This is ABC News. With back-to-school season right around the corner, experts are offering parents some tips on how to reset your child's sleep schedule.
6: Health experts say it's important to remain consistent with those earlier wake-up times through the weekend. Parents should also focus on good sleep habits. Experts say getting morning light can help jumpstart a child's brain for the day, something as simple as going outside or turning on lights. And parents should watch for signs their children aren't getting enough sleep. And of course, as with everything, experts say parents should try and model good behavior by getting enough sleep themselves. Rena Roy, ABC News, New York.
4: An FBI agent was arrested over the weekend after transferring approximately $1 million in crypto to himself from an account associated with an individual from an unidentified adversarial nation. The agent reportedly telling FBI investigators he was irate the agency would not do more to stop that person's use of those accounts, leading to his transfers. I'm Stephanie Officer, ABC News.
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